0: watch the movie, then drive 2 hours back, catch the bus, and get the last ferry of the day. And if I missed it, it was about a $2,000 water taxi to get home.
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6: 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A crash for the Southern Expressway causing grief citybound near Majors Road, and a similar story on the freeway down track just near the tunnels, another crash. 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

0: up and about for your Tuesday kiss on 104.7. It's Adelaide's Triple M. Just 2 days to go. Triple M's Legends Lunch at the Highway. Another double to give away just after 10 o'clock. And stand by. We'll get the latest from the Triple M newsroom. We'll do that first. And more of the good times and greatest hits continue as well. We'll give you the finger in a nice way. And the car's coming up as well. Double shot from the cars. Stand by, Triple M.
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3: 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Cruising the stages of tidying a crash on the Southern Expressway, citybound after Majors Road, exit at Majors Road, take Main South Road, and a crash too for the North-South Motorway, citybound at Torrens Road. 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
7: Good morning, I'm Matthew Layton. The Albanese government is moving to tighten the rules around social media with new draft laws being released today. Users would be able to switch off tailored algorithms, while tech giants could face fines topping $100 million for breaching their duty of care. Labor says One Nation's super plan could leave workers $25,000 worse off in retirement. Assistant Treasurer Daniel Molinos told the ABC diverting 3% of super into rent or mortgage payments would undermine a system that took decades to build.
8: Other countries are looking at our superannuation system. It took us decades to get to 12% superannuation guarantee, and that's a level that is going to provide people with a high level of dignity and security in retirement.
7: And two people killed in a fiery light plane crash have now been identified as a father and daughter. Baramba Organics founder Ian Campbell and 23-year-old Hannah were on board when the plane crashed south of Brisbane.
9: Triple M Adelaide. Sport.
7: Chris Scott has taken a swipe at how North Melbourne handled Alistair Clarkson's sacking. The Geelong coach telling Fox Footy he believes Clarkson was made a scapegoat.
10: It's too easy for others to put all the blame on the coach, especially when you've got someone that's proven beyond a shadow of a doubt. Now, whatever you think of him, I think he deserves the respect not to have all of the dirty laundry aired publicly.
7: Clarko has since dropped off his ruse gear at a charity shop.
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7: Becoming cloudy today across Adelaide, dropping to 9 tonight. Partly cloudy tomorrow and 16. And Thursday, sunny atop of 19 degrees. 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
15: There's Tim Pine and the Triple M office. Just 2 days to go, Adelaide. Triple M's Legends Lunch of the Highway. Roo Ditts and Loz will announce one more special guest tomorrow morning just after 8 a.m. So listen in for that. On the bill thus far, Malcolm Blight, Gleeso, Dizzy Gillespie, Jason Horne-Francis, Chelsea Randall, Mark Davis. So if you're keen as, all right? If you're keen as to get a seat, hang by that phone. There's only 5 doubles left. 1-3-3-5-3 when you hear the call. Not to rub it in, but Rod's got his tickets already.
16: Woohoo! Yeah! Oh, really? Oh, sorry. Sorry. Brilliant, mate. Sorry. Yeah, sorry, man. Brilliant, man. Far out.
15: Sounds pretty happy, doesn't it? Hope to see you there as well. Triple M.

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on Adelaide's Triple M for your Tuesday, Double Shot Tuesday. Two songs from your favourite artists back to back. Why don't we do it on this day in rock? Ben Orr, lead singer, bass guitarist for The Cars, was born. Happy birthday to Ben. If he had stuck around, he would have been 79. So it's a heavenly birthday. Double Shot from The Cars. Drive after this, Triple M.

0: It's the third annual Triple M's Legends Lunch at the Highway. Lunch on us and Carlton Dry shouting the beers. The legends are piling up. Malcolm Blight, Dave Gleeson from the Screaming Jets, Dizzy Gillespie, Jason Horn Francis, the fearless Chelsea Randall, and just added 36's legend, Mark Davis.
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0: The Legends Lunch at the Highway. Two days to go, Karen. 2 days to go.
4: I know. I've been trying for weeks.
0: Do you know how hot these tickets are?
4: Oh, I can imagine, especially right now, right at the end. I bet your phone's going crazy.
0: We've only got five doubles to go, and now make that four because you got a double.
4: Oh, fantastic. Thank you so much.
0: Is there anyone you're just keen as to see?
4: I think Malcolm Blight, my Crows, I'm Crows fan all over. Yeah.
0: All right,
4: so
0: Karen,
4: that should be fantastic.
0: I like it. You got a plus one now. You got to sort that out yourself.
4: I've got plenty of plus ones. I think they'll be ringing me all in a minute.
0: So your phone's going to be hotter than the Triple M phone. There you go.
4: I think so.
0: On you, Karen. It's Triple M's Legends Lunch at the Highway. 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Your next chance to win tickets, Adelaide, is coming up after 1 o'clock on Adelaide's Triple M.
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28: 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Aussie Jaya Pattaya facing Noel Michaelian. 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

0: 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Adelaide's number one breakfast show, Roo Ditts and Loz, had Tex Walker in studio this morning to discuss all things Crows. Hot topic, Tex on his confrontation with Tom Morris.
1: Tex is like two little brothers having a little crack at each other.
2: You threw a barb at him, but you had a smile on your face. Yeah. You did it in a friendly, nice way. But so you got your point across.
1: Ooh. Nah, he's got a job to do, and I thought we answered it as a footy club perfectly well. But we've got another job to do this weekend.
0: Well said. More on what Tex had to say live now via the listener app. And Triple M's Roo Ditts and Loz back on your radio tomorrow from 6. Now, I just want to give Tex a thanks for doing a special Crows Guernsey signing this morning. Henry from Blair Primary, who is 7 years old. He's tackling some health challenges at the moment. So we've got his favourite player, the big Tex Walker, to sign a Crows Guernsey for him. So on your Tex, and cheers to producer Tommy Basso as well for setting it up. And Henry, thank Only B for that one, all right? Triple M.

0: Triple M playing the most 80s in town, hands down. Good times and greatest hits. Hey, stand by. I've got the latest from the Triple M newsroom. We'll do that in minutes. Then we'll sort you the look. Rocks it. And many would don this to be CCR's greatest hits. I mean, just ask Fogarty.
1: I've really heard a lot of people say that. I guess I feel that way myself.
0: He does, right? So maybe you're thinking the same thing. Both of those songs coming up next, Triple M.
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10: Good morning, I'm Matthew Layton. The Albanese government's social media shake-up is already copping resistance before the draft laws are even released. Nationals leader Matt Canavan has told News 24 he's deeply sceptical of governments deciding what people can read on their phones.
11: I don't like big tech. I don't trust big tech companies either, but I trust big government just about as much.
10: Labor says the plan is about online safety, not censorship. Meanwhile, the government is hitting back at One Nation's push to redirect 3% of super into housing, warning workers could retire $25,000 worse off. The weekly grocery bill could get another nasty bump from El Nino. Experts warn hot, dry weather across eastern Australia could hurt crops and push food prices higher, with global wheat, fuel and fertiliser costs already climbing. And the parents of Perth brothers Jake and Callum Robinson are confronting a painful court process, with three men on trial in Mexico accused of their 2024 killings.
9: Triple M Adelaide. Sport.
10: The fitness of Geelong stars Max Holmes and Jeremy Cameron continues to improve as the Cats fly to Perth to face the Dockers on Friday night.
12: In terms of what we were after, it was pretty close to exactly what we were hoping for in terms of their physical preparation. So that is to say that we think they'll be better this week than they were last week, and they've pulled up really well, so the indications are good there.
10: Geelong coach Chris Scott there also adding skipper Patrick Dangerfield has come off the Carlton game well.
13: We all want our kids to be safe, but many aren't. 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
10: Becoming cloudy today across Adelaide, dropping to 9 tonight. Partly cloudy tomorrow and 16, and Thursday sunny, a top of 19 degrees. 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

0: 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That's where we play two songs from the same artist back to back.
1: Denise, favourite band of all time is?
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0: Don't pass out on us. Breathe, all right, breathe. This is a double shot from Bon Jovi. She's a mad fan for sure. Blaze of Glory. And right after this, Living on a Prayer. Bon Jovi. Double shot. Triple M.

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1: So there's nothing left now but to celebrate.
0: And Triple M has Double Shot Tuesday.

0: Double Shot Tuesday, 2 from Bon Jovi there. Adelaide's number one breakfast show, Ruditsalo's most listened to radio, and the most listened to radio segment, Rumour Mill. This morning, a call came in that could pique the interest if you're a Roos fan.
1: Jono from Kensington on the line. G'day, Jono. What's your rumour?
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0: If you've got a juicy rumour, be sure to hit up Triple M's Rudits and Lols. The guys are back on radio tomorrow from 6 with the very last legend announcement as well, heading to our Legends Lunch and one of your last chances to win tickets after 8 a.m. as well. We only have 4 doubles left. I'm going to give away a double after 1. Wink, wink, nudge, nudge, all right? Just a heads up. Triple M.

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0: Adelaide's Triple F, good times and greatest hits. Tomorrow, hey, we're still on today. And back to Savo to drive you home from four, the rush hour with JB and Billy, who are all over every sport.
1: Germany's Robert Farkin came in ninth, Jim. 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

0: On Adelaide's Triple M. Hey, stand by the latest on the Triple M newsroom. We'll do that. Then, the band that's coming our way. Plan to beat the Adelaide Grand Final in November for Triple M. Guns N' Roses. And the man that's, well, no longer here, but back in 1996, he came to Adelaide.
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9: 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It's Rudits and Loz here. Our Legends Lunch is coming up on Thursday and the panel is stacked with legends.
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6: Hello there, I'm Matthew Layton. Big Tech is facing another crackdown as the government moves to reshape how social media works. Labor's draft reforms would give users more say over the content appearing in their feeds. Employment Minister Amanda Rishworth has told Nine the goal is accountability, not censorship.
7: I think most Australians, particularly parents, are very keen on this. They don't want to see, for example, social media or other big tech companies not taking responsibility for stopping things like grooming behaviour.
6: 2 men have been jailed for 34 years for the contract killing of gangland figure Gavin Preston outside a Melbourne cafe in 2023. A car has dropped into a sinkhole after a burst water main flooded a road at Canning Vale in Perth South, disrupting water to nearby homes. And King Charles has drawn a firm line with Prince Harry, formally declaring he's not a working royal and must cover his own security, home and expenses.
5: Triple M Adelaide. Sport.
6: Zach Bailey is staying a Lion, turning down Adelaide's massive $10 million offer to sign a new long-term deal with Brisbane. And Rowan Marshall is set to test the trade market again 12 months after failing to get to Geelong. The 30-year-old's told St Kilda he wants out, while Cats coach Chris Scott would not be drawn on whether they'll chase him again.
8: The communication should be driven by the players themselves. I don't think it's our place to sort of speak on their behalf, so it's probably a question better directed
6: apply. Becoming cloudy today across Adelaide, dropping to 9 tonight, partly cloudy tomorrow and 16, and Thursday sunny a top of 19 degrees. Need a new playlist? 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

In the middle of a double shot from Evanescence, Triple Ed's Double Shot Tuesday, and Evanescence frontwoman Amy Lee. I remember catching a gig before Metallica at Adelaide Oval, just thinking, wow, far out, what a powerhouse of a voice. I tell you what, if you ever get the chance to see her sing live, do it. Triple M.

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0: Good times and greatest hits. This is Adelaide's Triple M. And Adelaide's number one breakfast show, Roo Dits and Lols, back tomorrow from 6. Rumour mill. Well, this was dropped, I'm going to say, a while back now.
1: Zach Bailey could be coming to the Crows. Now, we're talking a two-time premiership star with Brisbane.
0: All right. So, just in, the news has just hit the desk. Brisbane gun Zach Bailey has turned down interest from Adelaide to recommit to the Lions on an 8-year deal. So Crows are not getting Zach Bailey. And no doubt you'll hear more on that tomorrow with Triple M's Roo Dits and Lols for breakfast. And also the rush hour, the Sarvo from 4 with JB and Billy. To hear more, keep it on Triple M.

0: every afternoon as well. Adelaide's Triple M, good times and greatest hits. While you work, we do it. 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It's got the phone buzzing all day here in the studio.
1: Triple M, this is your double up song.
0: Ticking off the boss.
1: Yeah, mate.
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0: Hey! Tell him to bugger off. You'll hammer that nail later.
1: Yeah.
0: You'd stop work for $50,000, wouldn't you? If we repeat a song, call us 1-333-53. 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

0: and the most 80s in town. I feel good! The Rush Hour, the Sarvo from Forward, JB and Billy. SA's own Travis Head is on the show. He's done something off-field that Billy cannot believe, so we'll hear more on that real soon. And the newsbreaker that just rolled in, Zach Bailey to stay with Brisbane for another 8 years, dubbed a lifelong deal. That'll see him stay till 2034, which will take him to the age of 35, all right? So don't miss that, the Sarvo from 4, the Rush Hour. 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It's better to be a member with RAA.
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3: 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The southeastern freeway slowing outbound on the approach to the Crayfirst exit ramp and a burst water main on Hancock Road, Surrey Downs at Jane Street. Yes, Adelaide Central Market is open Tuesdays till Saturdays and still the only place to find the best of SA. Great specials and familiar faces at over 70 stores. Adelaide Central Market. Only 2 days till Triple M's Legends Lunch at the Highway. 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
5: Hello there, I'm Matthew Layton. The Prime Minister says new online safety laws are about giving people more control, not politicians. Anthony Albanese adding the draft digital duty of care laws would force platforms to tackle harmful content and give users more say over what appears in their feeds.
6: We have an opportunity to shape technology for the better rather than let it shape us. And that is what our reforms are all about.
5: Neo-Nazi leader Tom Sewell's White Australia Party has launched a High Court challenge to its ban, arguing the federal hate group laws are unconstitutional. El Nino is shaping up as another headache for household budgets. Hot and dry conditions across eastern Australia could hit wheat and other crops, while rising diesel and fertiliser costs are adding to fears of another round of food inflation. And the free COVID jab is being wound back for most Australians from October 1. Over 75s will still qualify every 6 months, with free doses also remaining for over 65s and some higher risk adults.
4: Triple M Adelaide. Sport.
5: The Lions have locked away one of their biggest stars, with Zach Bailey signing on until the end of 2034. Adelaide had chased the restricted free agent hard, but the 26-year-old has committed to Brisbane ahead of Saturday night's semi-final. And Geelong coach Chris Scott is backing Jeremy Cameron, Max Holmes and Patrick Dangerfield to lift again in their knockout semi-final. The Cats face Fremantle in Perth on Friday night. But James Warple's season is over with a hamstring injury.
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5: Becoming cloudy today across Adelaide, dropping to 9 tonight. Partly cloudy tomorrow and 16. And Thursday, sunny atop of 19 degrees. 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
12: Legendary. Hey, it's Tim Pine in the Triple M office. 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
13: Hey, man. 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
12: Ooh, wowzers. These tickets are sending Adelaideans into a frenzy, and I know why. Some of the biggest sporting stars in SA history in the same room. That'll do it, yeah? Malcolm Blight getting a lot of love. Dave Gleeson, Dizzy Gillespie, Jason Orme Francis, Chelsea Randall, Mark Davis. There's still one more. There's still one more legend to be announced. Find out who tomorrow morning with Roo, Dits and Loz, all right? And they'll also have one of your last chances to win tickets after 8 a.m. as well. We only have four doubles left with 2 days to go. So don't muck around. Stay by your radio, as I say, you know, all the time. Stay by your radio, stay by your phone. Triple Ed's Legends Lunch at the Highway. 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It's going crazy. I like it. Good luck, Triple M.

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0: On this Double Shot Tuesday, two songs from your fave artists back-to-back, that being Fleetwood Mac. Let's go back to 2018 when Lindsey Buckingham was thrown out of Fleetwood Mac. Roll tape.
2: Irving Azoff called me up, and he was basically screaming at me.
3: He was screaming at you?
2: He was screaming at me on the phone, saying, "You've really done it this time," and I had no idea what he was talking about.
3: Yeah.
2: He said, "Stevie never wants to be on stage with you ever again," and I'm going, why?
0: The exit reason, a disagreement over the band's upcoming tour. But what a fluff reason, hey? That is not rock and roll at all. Give us a rock and roll reason. This song was playing in the background while it was all going down as well. That part might have been fabricated, but whatever. Sounded good. Triple M.

Double Shot Tuesday, two from Fleetwood Mac there. And speaking of two days to go. Triple Ed's Legends Lunch at the Highway, a room full of SA's biggest sporting stars and you plus one. Let's make that happen, yeah? There's only four doubles left. If you're keen as to get a seat, give me a call right now. 133353. This man, Dave Gleeson, he'll be doing his thing in the beer garden. Here he is with the Screaming Jets. Triple M.

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2: Here we go.
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0: Mick from Prospect. Mate, some of the last tickets in town right here. Four doubles to go. You fancy a double yourself?
3: I'd love a ticket to the Highway.
0: Nice. You sound too bloody cool, calm and collected, really.
3: My apologies.
0: What are you doing? You just knocked off, have you?
3: On the way home from a little hit of golf.
0: No wonder it sounds like you're on a massage table. Mate, yeah, double all yours. We'll see you there Thursday. Anyone in particular you're keen to hear talk?
3: Yeah, probably the guru, Whitey. My brother actually had a kick with him when he was coaching, and he came up some pretty weird stuff to the playing group when he was there.
0: Well, there you go. Whitey's Weird Concept to Mark Davis dancing, mate. Sounds like a cracker of an afternoon.
3: Awesome, thank you.
0: Weird stuff, Malcolm Bligh, all right. Dave Gleeson, Dizzy Gillespie, Jason Horne-Francis, Chelsea Randall and Mark Davis as well. And still one more legend to be announced. 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

0: times and greatest hits for your Tuesday. This is Adelaide's Triple Ed. That's it for me. Tim Fine, I'm out of here. Lou and Jarge on the air next. And then coming up from 4 o'clock, Triple Ed's Rush Hour with JB and Billy. SA's own Travis Head is on the show. And more on that Zach Bailey 8-year deal with Brisbane coming up from 4. Triple Ed's Rush Hour. 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
3: 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We've got a Burst Water Main on Hancock Road, Surrey Downs at Jane Street, outbound speeds at 40. Also on Grange Road, Flinders Park at Franklin Avenue. 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
3: You've made Roo, Dits and Loz Adelaide's number one breakfast show. 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
4: Hi there, I'm Amy Goggins. The Communications Minister says a global reckoning is coming for big tech. Labor's new digital duty of care laws would force platforms to take more responsibility for online harm, or giving Australians greater control over what they see.
5: For too long, tech companies have been running real-time, unregulated product testing on Australians, and their platforms and tools have infiltrated our daily lives in ways that we could never have imagined. Some good, but some with terrible consequences.
4: That's Annika Wells speaking there. Three men have gone on trial for the alleged murders of Australian brothers Jake and Callum Robinson and their American friend in Mexico in 2024. Motorsport is marking 20 years since the death of Peter Brock, who was killed while competing in a rally in WA. And the weekly grocery shop could become even more expensive. A record strength El Nino that'll bring hot and dry conditions to eastern Australia could hit crops and see food prices rise.
3: Triple M Adelaide. Sport.
4: Zach Bailey has given Brisbane a huge boost ahead of its semi-final showdown with Adelaide. The 26-year-old's recommitted to the Lions, knocking back a 7-year, $10 million offer from the Crows. And the fitness of Geelong stars Max Holmes and Jeremy Cameron continues to improve as the Cats fly to Perth to face the Dockers on Friday.
6: In terms of what we were after, it was pretty close to exactly what we were hoping for in terms of their physical preparation. So that is to say that we think they'll be better this week than they were last week.
4: That's Chris Scott speaking there.
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4: Cloudy for the rest of the day across Adelaide. Tomorrow looking partly cloudy, a top of 16 degrees forecast. Thursday, the sun will be back out at top of 19. 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

0: now for your early drive home. It's Triple M's New and Judge.
1: Yeah, I'll just kick us off with just one of cheeky one of these.
2: Oh, Chewbacca Tuesday. Happy Chewbacca Tuesday, Red.
3: Oh, I thought it was Wednesday.
2: Happy Chewbacca Tuesday, Lula. Did you? What do you got there?
3: A nail file.
2: Why come?
3: Because I had to take all my nails off.
1: Oh, that was a scratch on my face.
3: Jack was about to throw a screwed up paper ball at me.
1: A scratch on my face.
3: Yeah, because I've got PTSD from you going, ow.
2: Yeah, that's fair.
3: I'm the nail file because I had to take all my nails off.
2: Did you?
3: Yeah, for when I had my pickle nails on.
2: Oh, yeah.
3: What?
2: Nothing.
3: What have you done?
2: Nothing.
3: You're giving me some weird eyes.
2: That's just my eyes.
3: No, you've done something while I wasn't in here.
2: No,
3: Did you put something in this P-Max?
2: You are so paranoid. I literally just...
3: I'm having a sip, so if I sip and I die...
2: Oh, have a sip.
1: Now remember, wait, should she really be doing that? Because she might die.
2: Nothing.
3: Okay.
2: I just gave you a break to start talking.
3: Oh, thanks.
2: And you just, but then you immediately thought that we'd done something to you, that you were somehow in trouble. I was just letting you talk.
3: Yeah, you did just let me go. Just let me run.
2: I let you talk. There was a brief moment where there was no words, and you go, what have you done? What have you done to me? You've done something. Is my Pepsi poisoned?
3: Well, you got to get out.
2: What have you? What is this?
3: Leave.
2: What?
3: Judge Sharchi's coming in.
2: Oh, right. That's fair.
1: Right, no, there he is. There he is.
4: Get on, person.
3: Thanks for that, Judge.
4: Elliot.
3: Okay, well, probably don't kiss me on the cheek.
2: Good to see you. Cornelio.
3: Not appropriate.
1: G'day, Judge.
2: Lovely to see you.
3: Not appropriate to kiss on the cheek, Judge.
2: Well, it depends which cheek. Now, good to be here. Great to be here with you.
3: I reckon we get to a song pretty quick.
2: Okay, play a song. And I'll
1: okay. For a judge, he's pretty inappropriate for a judge.
3: He is, yeah. Very.
2: Okay. I'm corrupt.
1: Lou and Judge Jarchi, that's coming up next on Triple M.

0: You are listening to Lou and Judge on Triple M. Or should I say Judge Judge?
1: You are about to enter the courtroom of Judge Judgey.
2: Did you get rid of your beard, Judge?
3: Pardon?
2: You look like a woman in there.
3: I was just saying to LP. Sorry, I was saying to LP, I look like the widow of an old Western gunfighter, like I've been waiting for Wyatt to come home for many years. He never made it.
2: Looks so, so bad without the beard.
3: Order, order.
2: Oh, God.
3: Order, Cornelia. Now.
2: Cornelia.
3: Thank you. Cornelia. Now, what case have we got today? And make it snow.
2: Okay. I can't look you in the eyes. You look that bad.
3: Oh, God.
2: I work in a team of about 20 people where approximately half of the people have small dependent children. They regularly come in late or leave early because understandably things pop up with the kids. Mm-hmm. Someone's kid is sick, someone's kid fell over at school, someone's kid has an appointment and so on. Mm. Our managers and bosses, who are also parents by the way, are really flexible and understanding. The parents never submit leave, they just get their work done later that evening or whatever works. I don't have children yet, but I do have two small dogs. I'm single, so I'm solely responsible for the animals. Recently, one of my dogs had some health issues and I had to race home and then had multiple vet visits and couldn't leave him unattended. So I was not as present in the office. My boss was wonderfully friendly.
3: Read it properly.
2: Asked about the condition of my dog, then asked me to submit leave for my absences. I argued that it wasn't fair, as my colleagues regularly take the same time off for their children, to which I was told dogs are not children. So we're asking, should dog parents be given the same allowances as actual parents for and against?
3: That's an interesting one you bring to me today, Cornelia. Cornelio, initial thoughts?
0: Well, it's tough because it's like, if people are able to not be at work for kid reasons, like, shouldn't the same thing apply to, like, should you even have to give a reason?
3: Well, what about if it was a rat?
2: What about kind of pet.
3: Well, what about if it was a different a cat? What about if it was sea monkeys? Oh, sorry, my sea, very posh.
2: A frog?
3: My bloody, what are they called? Tadpoles are playing up.
2: Yeah.
0: Should it even matter what it is? You know, that's what I'm saying.
3: That's the question, isn't it?
2: There should be leeway, of course, for, you know, dogs going to the vets and animals and taking some time off.
3: Louise,
2: but it is slightly different to a child, perhaps.
0: True.
3: Yeah.
2: Like, it is.
3: Well, no, it just is.
2: Yeah.
3: Well, that's interesting, isn't it? Mm. So, what is the question we're asking, Cornelia?
2: Should dog parents be given the same allowances as actual parents, for and against?
0: 133353 is the number.
3: Can I make a prediction?
2: Please.
3: I think this is going to be polarizing. I just hope you guys are ready for the storm.
2: I'm not ready.
3: I hope you're ready for the storm.
2: For this tornado.
3: 133353 should. You just had a big sip.
2: Should dog parents be given the same allowances as actual parents for and against?
0: Should dog parents be given the same allowance at work as human parents? 133353, get involved. It's Judge Judgey on Triple M.

0: It's Lou and Judge on Triple M. Well, it's actually Lou and Judge Jarchi. And up next, we are looking for, should human parents and dog parents be given the same allowances when it comes to work?
1: Yes.
2: Oh, Cornelia.
1: We need someone...
2: Against.
1: Against. Yes, we do. Should dog parents be given the same allowance as actual parents? We need an against. 133353.
2: Call us now.
0: Get back into the courtroom. After this, it's Lou and Judge on Triple M 133353. Get involved.

0: Listening to Lua Jarch on Triple M. Let's get into the courtroom.
1: You are about to enter the courtroom of Judge Jarchy.
2: Good to be here. You okay?
0: You're right.
3: Oh. All good, all good.
0: Okay.
3: I'm back, baby. Right, we're talking about there's a woman who does not have kids at work, and she has two small dogs. She's single, so she's responsible for the animals, and she's had to go back and forth multiple vet visits, and now her boss has asked her to submit leave for her absences. But the parents with children, the workers with children don't have to submit their leave for absences, do they? They don't, do
2: no,
3: they, Jay?
2: No, Cornelia. Once again, stellar performance as always.
3: Thank you so much. So we're asking, should dog parents be given the same allowance? This is actual parents. We're asking for a for and against. We've got, who have we got?
2: Well, we've got Jake.
3: We've got Jake and...
2: Four.
0: Yep,
3: we've got we've got
2: Liz against.
3: Yep,
2: we got Jake four and Liz against. Liz against. Now, Jake, Liz, how are you?
4: Wonderful.
5: Hey, how are you?
2: Good.
4: Good.
2: Now, Jake, you're four.
5: I'm four. I used to do the volunteer puppy
2: order,
5: raising.
2: Order. Yeah, don't you jump the gun with me, young man. Liz,
5: all right.
2: Liz,
5: hang on.
2: You're against.
4: Against, yes.
2: Very succinct, Les, liking you already. Now, Jake, you're going to start with your argument, about 30 seconds or so. Les, you can then rebut. I'll jump in where necessary. Then we're going to have a free-for-all. So, Jake, please proceed with extreme caution.
5: Yeah, so I used to be a volunteer puppy raiser for Guide Dogs Queensland, and we had to do everything with the dogs, essentially. So I used to take it to my full-time job as a boilermaker. I was also in the Army Reserve. I used to take it sometimes to base there as well.
2: Mm.
5: And, yeah, basically, they had more rights than humans, essentially, the young pups there at Guide Dogs. Mm. And, honestly, the kids just, yeah, you need to sort your kids out. So, yeah, they'll be right. They're humans. They can function.
3: Jake.
2: Okay, I like it. Les, please proceed with extreme caution, actually.
4: It's a no. It's, children have the potential to grow into potential taxpayers and contributing to society.
2: Mm-hmm. Mm-hmm.
4: Dogs have none of that.
2: Yep. Yep. They're ruffians, aren't they?
4: They're ruffians, yes.
2: They're absolute ruffians. Les, I'm assuming that's your argument finished?
4: Yeah, I'll leave it at that.
2: Okay.
0: Short and sweet.
2: Short and sweet.
0: Succinct.
2: Short and sweet. I can oompa loompa.
3: right.
2: Jake, please respond, and then boys, have at it.
5: All right. So, was it Les?
2: That's correct.
5: Yeah, Les, if you go blind, you're not getting a guide dog. I'll give you that for free.
3: What? Oh. Boys.
0: Personal. It's personal.
4: Haven't they got a stick to replace that with a ball on the end?
5: Oh, a bit from column A, a bit from column B, but
2: I think we've taken this much to just the blind. And we're really straying from the original case, was should you get sick leave for dogs?
5: Yeah,
4: that's
5: absolutely.
4: No, that's still definitely not.
0: Okay
3: Judge, what do you think?
0: Seems these two aren't going to budge.
3: We need an answer from you, please.
5: You can't just let the animal die. Like, what are you going to do? Just leave it?
2: Well, just... It's a tremendous point. Listen.
5: Just kill the dog.
2: Order! I've come to my decision. Now, seeing as we just had a beautiful seeing eye dog in training here.
3: We did have a guide dog here.
2: Not 5 minutes ago. I think you can go home and check on your puppers. I find in favour of Jake. Order in the court. Cornelia, see me in my quarters.
3: No, I won't be doing that, Judge.
0: Judge, Triple M.
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0: Lou and Judge. Yes, it is Lou and Judge on Triple M. Shortly, more chances to win Guns N' Roses VIP packages with young Guns N' Roses. But up next, Lou and Judge.
3: Well, something happened on our travels that you're not very happy about.
2: Well, it is what it is, but yeah. Seems to happen every time.
3: It does, mate. You're not happy about it, but I am.
2: It seems to happen every time.
3: Trix McGee Delden.
2: Trix McGee Delden.
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0: Lou Judge, Triple M.
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1: Well, Josh and I had to go to a work trip the other day.
2: That's right.
1: And we're flying overseas, so... we did have to go on a work trip.
2: Yeah, it was pretty deadly.
1: Yeah, it was really fun. We were in Queenstown. And usually when we go over, we fly our favourite airline, Virgin.
2: Yeah, we do.
1: And
2: they're good to us.
1: They are good. And we like to, you know, chuck on a bid for an upgrade most of the time.
2: Well, I'm sort of new to this. I've never had points or, like, I didn't know you could bid for upgrades. So Lulu's introduced me to this.
1: You've been learning, haven't you?
2: I've been learning. And so this is what we do. But now because
1: I'm platinum.
2: You're a platinum member.
1: Because I've, like, Locke and I have done long distance for a while.
2: You've been flying every week.
1: I don't fly as much now, but yeah. I've accumulated all the points and status has gone up, up, up.
2: Status has gone up. I've accumulated with our live tour and with the flying we do for work. I'm now a gold member. So I'm a James Bond villain.
1: Up top.
2: I'm a James Bond villain status. Or is that?
0: That's Austin Powers, gold member.
2: Sorry, I'm an
0: Goldfinger.
2: Yeah.
1: That's a keeper.
2: Correct.
1: That's gold member.
2: That's
1: isn't
2: gold
1: it?
2: Member.
1: Yeah.
2: I'm an Austin Powers villain. So the other day, I go, I'm like laughing to myself. I'm going, she won't even think about it.
1: I don't know.
2: I don't know why, but I saw I had all these points. And I go, I'm going to bid for an upgrade. And so I bidded the highest amount of points you could bid for an upgrade.
1: So then you got to the airport and you'd completely forgotten about it.
2: That's correct.
1: And I started filming you.
2: That is correct also.
1: And I said, you get your upgrade? Your face was like you'd been smacked with a soccer ball to the head. You went, no. No!
2: It's because you always...
1: You did, didn't you? And I said, yep. Champion? Yeah. Because I always bid money.
2: Yeah, but you...
1: I don't know if that's a trick or anything, but I reckon there must be a thing that they prioritise.
2: Platinum.
1: Yeah.
2: Because you paid like $200.
1: It was 300.
2: Was it?
1: Yeah.
0: Must be nice.
1: But that... that's still pretty good.
2: That's to get
1: like a 3-hour flight over there. So I thought, see you, Jay Money. Mama's having champagne.
2: Now,
1: head down the back.
2: That's correct, which has happened to every single flight we've been on. So I've never had it. I literally was like, oh, what did you do? You like paid like $300. I go, oh. I go, mate, I bidded these many points. You go, you start laughing. You're like, you're an idiot. I'm like, what? You go, that could get you a flight to London. I got no idea how the points work. I don't know.
1: I know it feels like free money though.
2: It's free money. I'm going, Matt, I'm just going, I'll get this from her and I'll be the one laughing. Anyway, didn't happen. The last time this happened, which I believe was Queenstown as well.
1: Yep.
2: Lulu got the upgrade. I'm in bloody 34 middle seat.
0: Oh no.
2: Like middle seat. Lulu's up there right at the front. Anyhow, we're about to take off. One of the flight attendants comes down. She goes,
1: I'd made friends with her.
2: She made mates with her. She goes, hey, Josh. And I said, g'day, mate. Like, cramped in. Two huge blokes next to me. She goes, I've got a special treat for you. And you'd put in You'd put in a little request. You were like, go and get him. Because there was a spare seat up there, like, just behind you. Boy, was I
1: lit. Yeah, you're like, do, strutting up the front.
2: Could you tell the champagne story?
0: if you've got to ask, then we'll
1: save that
0: convene.
1: One.
0: We'll convene, we'll decide. Lou and Josh, up next, we are playing Young Guns N' Roses. For more chances for Guns N' Roses VIP packages on Triple M.
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1: 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It's time for Lou and Josh's Young Guns and Roses.
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0: Okay. Guns N' Roses VIP experiences up for grabs.
4: Very exciting. Because we've got our carryover champion, Lauren.
5: That's correct.
4: She won yesterday. And now we've got a
5: Daz.
4: We've got Dazza.
5: The new competitor.
4: Daz?
5: How are you?
6: Hi.
4: How you going?
6: I'm great. Well, I will be when I win this.
4: Either way, you win a double pass. And if not, then you get to be the carryover champion. And you could win the whole experience come Friday.
5: Well, that's right.
4: So you're a winner each way.
5: So losers win.
4: Yeah.
5: Winners win. Lauren, how are you?
7: Hello. How you going?
5: How are you feeling? You feeling confident?
7: Oh, a bit nervous.
5: Mate, you smoke showed it yesterday.
4: Yeah.
5: You absolutely smoke showed it.
4: So we have our young Guns N' Roses.
5: Yeah, we do. Well, we've got Zoya.
4: And she's going to sing a little song.
5: Yeah, she's singing a little song in her own unique, classic way. I mean, she's three.
4: Yeah.
5: You basically have to decipher which song this three-year-old is singing.
4: From Guns N' Roses.
5: From Guns N' Roses.
4: All right.
5: Okay.
4: Shall we kick it off?
5: We're ready, ladies?
6: Ready.
0: Got a buzzing with your name.
4: Buzzing with your name.
0: As soon as you know it.
5: Yeah, buzz in.
0: Okay, over to Zoya, our three-year-old superstar.
8: Mama, take the buns from me. I can't eat it anymore. They can go. Two cockatoos. Boys, like, I'm knocking on at the door.
0: Gee,
5: anything there?
6: Daz!
0: Oh, Daz! Daz!
6: Knock, knock, knocking on heaven's door.
0: She's got it!
5: Daz, you got it. You've pipped Lauren.
4: Well done. But Lauren, you still win a double pass.
5: Yeah, you're still
4: going. That means Daz is the carryover champ.
7: Thank you.
0: Wow.
4: So you're both winners.
5: No worries.
6: Thank you.
5: Daz, very well done. We were a bit worried there for a second, but it just took a bit of processing time. Then, bam.
4: Yeah.
5: You're in.
6: It did. It took a few brain cells to figure that one out.
5: That's all right. Yeah. I don't have them, so don't worry.
4: Very cute, isn't it?
5: Well, Daz.
0: There you go.
5: We'll be seeing you tomorrow.
0: Yeah.
4: Congrats, right. Lauren.
5: Congrats, Lauren.
0: If you want to take Daz on, get to the Triple M win page to enter. If you get on air, you have Guns N' Roses tickets, but you could win that VIP package as well. Rock and roll icons, Guns N' Roses live across Australia. 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
11: 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Triple M traffic starts with Adelaide's biggest delays and at Flinders Parkabus, Watermain Grand Road at Franklin Avenue. Another one, Surrey Downs, Hancock Road, James Street. 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
14: Good afternoon, Rosanna Mangiarelli here. Preparations for the Crows do or die final in Brisbane are gathering pace, with travel experts sharing hacks for getting to the game at a fraction of the price. Some fans are resorting to flying via Sydney or Melbourne. Speculations mounting over who will be South Australia's next governor, with Francis Adamson preparing to step down. Grant Stevens has ruled himself out, saying he's focused on his role as police commissioner. The devastated parents of two Australian brothers murdered in Mexico have stared down their three accused killers in court on day one of their trial. They say they just want to know why. King Charles has issued a stinging letter following Prince Harry and Meghan's arrival back in the UK. The monarch says the Sussexes will not be working royals and any charity events will be carried out as private citizens. And Erin Phillips becomes the first woman to be inducted into SA's Football Hall of Fame alongside broadcasting legend Seven's Bruce McAvaney.
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0: adamant he would have remained Crows coach even if Adelaide had lost its elimination final against the Dogs. The players are enjoying a well-earned rest today as they prepare for Saturday's semi-final against Brisbane at the Gabba. Norwood midfielder Nick Roker has claimed this year's McGarry medal, beating out last season's recipient Tom Lewis. And at the US Open, Elena Rybakina is one win away from the world number one spot after a straight sets demolition of two-time champion Naomi Osaka.
1: Harbour Town's Guest Day. 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This Thursday to Sunday at Harbour Town.
0: Partly cloudy with a slight chance of a shower about the hills and southern suburbs in the early morning tomorrow. We're heading for a top of 16 after an overnight low of 10. For Adelaide's best news, sport and weather, watch 7 News at 6.
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1: You've put the temperature down in here.
2: I haven't touched it. You keep putting it up.
1: Instead of just
2: wearing a jumper, you got to make us all sweat.
1: But no, everywhere else in the office is sweat. It's just this little den.
2: Our beautiful little icy cold den.
1: Yeah,
2: it's our like, fortress of solitude. We're like Superman.
1: No, we live in Pingu's home.
2: Where's Pingu from?
0: He's a penguin, so...
1: Antarctica
0: would be...
1: I used to love Pingu. We used to watch it as, like, me and my brothers. I was about to say as a family, so we didn't watch it as a family.
2: Is that where you learnt to speak?
1: Oh, good one, mate. Nice champion. Now you go...
2: It just sounds like Lou. Big Lou. Big Lou. Yeah.
1: Pingu.
2: Big Lou. Hey, give us a thought.
1: Mm. Well, that's
2: it. No, not good enough. Original piece. This is an original piece from Louisa Dalin.
1: Oh, we had to get some batteries the other day.
2: Wow.
1: By God, no. There are some ginormous batteries out there.
2: Like, what were you buying them for?
1: Oh.
2: What?
1: Stuff. It was this.
2: A bit like big stuff.
1: Like a torch.
2: Oh, no.
1: There were these big mummers.
0: Like a torch.
2: Now, what's like a torch?
0: Okay, no.
2: Sorry.
1: Okay, imagine I've got a remote in my hand.
2: Okay, jeez. You do, yeah.
1: Like, there was a...
0: Oh, she's dropped it. You know...
1: There was a battery, like, they were, like, that big with two, like, round bits at the end.
2: Oh,
1: like, big...
2: Louisa!
1: What? It was a giant...
2: A big, long battery with two round bits at the end? Was this a battery?
1: It was a battery!
2: Doesn't sound like it.
1: You know the ones I mean? The big round ones? And then they also have the D batteries, which are like kind of square and thick. Oh, stop.
2: No, I'm with you, kid. I'm with you. Anyway, good to chat. Guess.
1: No one wants to hear any more on big batteries.
2: Well, clearly your world was rattled on the weekend, but there's another world that's completely rattled.
0: Oh.
2: The world of me getting my revenge.
0: Revenge world. Lou and Charge.
2: World.
0: World on Triple M's Lou and Charge. No, we were just-

0: It's Lou and Josh on Triple M, thanks to the Ford Ranger, Australia's number one ute, 3 years in a row. 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
1: Mate, I'd like obviously your hammers, screwdrivers, tape measure, utility knife, drill. Lou, what would you put in yours?
2: Drop saw.
1: Yep.
2: Couple of nails.
1: Yeah.
0: Couple of nails.
1: Just two of them?
2: Nah. Two packets.
1: Packets. Yeah, good.
2: I'd definitely chuck a couple of hammers in there. Maybe a sledgehammer. Yeah. No excavator will fit in there.
1: You don't think an excavator?
2: But I'd probably put my toolkit in on the back of my excavator. In my Ford Ranger. Oh.
1: Excavator.
2: So it would go on the back of my excavator, and then it would go in the back of my Ford Ranger tray. It'll just be a two-tonner.
1: Ah, it'd be two-tonner.
2: 2.5 tonner.
1: Yeah, good on you.
0: Enter via fordjobsitelegend.com.au now for your chance to win. It is all thanks to Australia's favourite ute, the Ford Ranger.
1: That's right. Revenge.
2: Ooh. Sweet, sweet revenge.
1: Well, it's a dish, they say, Louise, that's best served cold.
2: Oh, not hot. Why not?
1: Don't know.
0: Why not?
1: Why not? Why is revenge a dish best served? I think the colder you are with your revenge.
2: No, but you think if you want it to be hot, like throwing like hot noodles on someone.
1: No. I don't think they're thinking like, I think a cold dish would be an unpleasant dish to receive.
2: I suppose if you ordered noodles and they came out cold, disappointing.
1: You've got a nice pho coming. Isn't that what they call fizz? Pho. You know, the noodle soup stuff.
2: Pho.
1: Pho. I thought it was a pho.
0: Some people do say pho, but
1: so
2: pho.
1: You got a nice,
2: it was pho.
1: Got a nice pho coming. And it's freezing cold. Hey, that's a foot of revenge.
2: Yeah, that's karma.
1: Well, they played a prank the other day on Bowie.
2: Yeah,
1: our mate Byron in the breakfast show, the Triple M breakfast show in Sydney, right? And he was saying I can't get him back now because I'll be expecting. I need to wait before I can get my revenge.
2: Because you give it a couple of days and then you'd think, something's coming.
1: A couple of days. I think you need to be longer. Now, this something happened to me when I was a young fella. I've spun this yarn on the pod.
2: Yep.
1: I'll spin it again.
2: I'll just close my eyes.
1: Please, allow me to paint you a picture. Have we got any background thinking, picture painting music?
0: A picture, like sort of revenge vibe?
1: Oh, look, you do revenge
0: Should
1: vibe.
0: Should they be a bit evil vibe?
1: Yeah.
0: I don't know if this is right, but.
1: This is perfect.
2: Right.
1: This is perfect. I get home from a weekend away with friends. Mm-hmm. I'm happy as Larry. I've been in a mate's house sleepovers. I've had a blast. I get back to the farm, run up into the office. That's where we had the Nintendo 64.
0: Great console.
1: Now, I was playing a game, Zelda Majora's Mask.
0: Mm. Great game.
1: Great game. I get to the console. I'm in heaven.
2: You love heaven.
1: I turn it on. No saved game. I think to myself, now what's happened here? I turn the console off. I turn it back on again. Still no save game. I rip the cartridge out. I blow it. Plug it back in. I pull it out of the wall. I plug it back in the wall. I'm trying everything. Still, my saved game has been deleted.
2: Dun, dun, dun.
1: We've got the music. I hear a snickering from behind me. I turn around. My little brother's standing in the doorway, Henry. I says, "What have you done?" He goes, "Can't find your Zelda game." I said, "No. What have you done? You don't know what you've done, Henry." I grab him by the lapels of his tiny little jacket.
2: He's like,
1: "You don't know what you've done. I've deleted your game." I said to him, "It won't be today. It won't be tomorrow. But one of these days, I will get you back for this." Anyway, 10 years goes by. Mm-hmm. I've forgotten about it at this point. We're washing the dishes. So one of us would usually wash, one of us would dry, one of us would put away.
2: Yeah.
1: Three-man job, just many hands make light work. Henry's washing the dishes and I'm drying. And he's just doing a poor job at washing them, being annoying. So
2: doing it on purpose almost.
1: Yeah, I'd get dirty dishes that I'm supposed to dry. I'm like, "Mate, the quicker you clean these, the quicker we get out of here. Just do it properly and let's go." And he kept doing a really, really bad job. And I go... For some reason, it just hit me in my brain.
2: Mm.
1: It was like God reached down and touched me on the noggin to remind me of his indiscretion. And I just turn to him and I go, do you remember when you deleted my Zelda game? And he looks at me dead in the eye, he goes, yep. Just cock back. Boom. I just crack him. Just lay him out.
2: See you later, Henry. Revenge up. Is best served cold.
1: He gets up just swinging, and me and him just getting one of the great stinks of all time. Mum comes running in screaming, boys, stop.
2: Not
1: stop.
2: The Zelda game.
1: It was one of the great long plays of all time.
2: And you played it well, Jay Money.
1: I don't regret it. Now, what I want is 133353. What's the longest you waited to get revenge? I waited 10 years.
2: I want to hear like 40 years.
1: I did the decade. Has anyone beat me in the decade?
2: Yeah. Give us a call, 133353.
0: Let's do it. Longest you've waited to get revenge, 133353 is the number. Radiohead right now for you on Lou and Jarch. I've just announced a huge Aussie tour next year. Get them on for you now. Triple M.
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0: Oh.

0: Triple M. It's Lua Jarcha. Our number is 133353. We want to know, what is the longest that you have waited to get revenge? Give us a call right now.
1: Jarcha waited 10 years.
2: I waited 10 years.
1: Which is wild. It just clicked in your brain that your brother deleted your Zelda game.
2: Yeah.
1: And you just went...
2: One of the great things that Henry's ever done, though, is post that, he got to school earlier than me the next day and went around telling everyone that he'd knocked me out. So when I got to school, people were like, little brother, knock you out.
1: Amazing. Oh, God. Yeah. So you didn't really get your revenge. It kind of got served cold to you
2: as
1: well.
2: Yeah, it's like I won the battle, but he kind of won the war.
1: Yeah.
0: Oh, yeah.
2: Genius.
0: Well, history is written by the victors.
2: That's right.
1: We got John.
2: That's right.
1: Johnny boy, what happened?
3: Hello.
1: Hello.
2: How are you, mate? How long did you take to get your revenge?
3: Well, I guess in a way I waited about 9 years, but let's just say when I was 6 months old, my brother took advantage of my nakedness and hit me in the nether regions, in the nuts.
1: What? Yep. Cheeky little devil.
3: So I was probably 5 at the time, and when I found out, and I always said to him, I go, I will get you back. So four or five years later, we're at a mate's house. And he's at a postie, and my brother's riding the postie around the shed.
2: Yeah.
3: And I picked up a tennis ball and launched it. And like a heat-guided missile, it just smashed him fair in the snow.
0: Oh, wow.
2: How good is that feel?
3: He stacked the bike, the wheels still spinning, burning his leg, and I just looked over him and I went, I told you I'll get you back.
2: Oh, this is that. You needed the music behind that, young.
1: Yeah, that was a great storytelling as well.
2: Ripper. I mean, there's no better slash worse feeling. You know, when you throw something, you launch something, and if you're being a bit cheeky with it, if you throw something, you know it's going to hit its target when it shouldn't.
1: Mm.
2: Do you know what I mean? Oh, you might not know this feeling.
1: I don't have balls.
2: No, not the balls. Oh. It's like if you're throwing rocks and then someone's walking by, you're like, oh, I was aiming for them, but I didn't want to do this. And
1: that's goal four.
2: That's right.
0: Yeah.
2: But there's no greater feeling than when you're aiming for something like his brother's nuts and you throw that tennis ball and you just know upon releasing the ball.
0: That's hidden.
2: This is hidden target.
1: Ba-boom.
2: God, it's a good feeling.
1: Thanks, John.
2: Good on you, mate.
1: Maggie, what's the longest you waited to get revenge?
4: Over 30 years.
2: Oh, talk to us, Maggie.
4: So my brother-in-law, when he was 18, decided that his car was broken and he needed a car, so he borrowed my car.
0: Oh, God.
4: Smashed the windscreen on the way to a concert.
2: Oh.
4: And decided to keep going with a broken windscreen, pouring rain.
1: Oh,
4: and didn't bother telling me for years. And then, so for my revenge, he lent me his car and I put dead spiders all through it.
1: Did you collect them for a while waiting for this revenge?
2: Such a good question.
4: I've got a thing about spiders, so it doesn't worry me picking dead spiders up. So, and I spread their legs out so it looked like they were ready to pounce.
2: Oh, genius.
1: Oh, my God, Maggie.
4: And then I sent him photos of the said spiders all through his car and had them placed.
1: That's good. That's smart. I might use that one. Watch out, Jarch. Dead spiders coming your way.
0: That's amazing.
1: Thanks, Maggie.
2: Do you want to know why you'll never use that one?
1: Why?
2: Because I know you're not touching a dead or alive spider.
1: You're dead right, Jack.
0: You're dead right. Lou and Jarch on Triple M. Do you guys want to play a bit of Can I Get Your Number next?
1: Yeah.
0: Lou?
2: Yeah?
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10: 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Triple M traffic starts with Adelaide's biggest delays in Flinders Park, Abyss, Watermain, Grange Road, Franklin Avenue. Another one, Surrey Downs, Hancock Road, James Street, and the Royal Show continues today. Remember to slow down to 25 around the showgrounds there. 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
1: You are indeed.
2: Ladies and gentlemen, this is Can I Get Your Number?
1: Sorry. Yeah. Let me go again. You are indeed.
3: I went from how loud it was in my ears, and then you.
1: You are indeed. Oh, the opener. Okay, can I get your number? This is a fun. Hey, you beat me last time.
3: I know, but it's just the. You know, we've got a list of questions to sort of ask. So basically, Jarch has a number in his head. He writes it down. I have one in my head. We write it down. Yep. And then we try and guess it for each other. And I really confuse myself with the questions that I ask.
1: Yeah.
3: What happened? What was it?
1: Can you...
3: How many
1: you
3: Ks
1: further,
3: is this from home?
1: Is this further than how many Ks you are from home?
0: Oh.
1: Anyway, you confuse yourself. Dalden, I'm writing my number down. Don't you look.
3: I'm not looking.
1: Don't even
3: but
1: look.
3: Yeah, I'm...
0: Are we going... Is it still between 1 and 50? Or are we going... Are we ever going to go to 100?
3: No way, champion.
1: What? Well, maybe next week we go to 100.
0: One day. We've got to... One day. The people are calling for it.
1: That could be fun. Okay, I've written down my number. You written yours down?
3: Yeah.
0: Okay.
1: I went first, Luke. So you ask the questions first this time.
3: Oh, no.
1: All right.
0: Are we ready, Lou?
3: No.
0: Well...
3: Okay.
1: Rattle.
0: Go for it.
3: If this was the number of kilometres left in your fuel tank, would you fill up?
1: Yeah. Yeah.
3: Okay, so...
1: Yeah.
3: You would fill up?
1: Yeah, potentially.
3: Well yes or no?
1: Yeah, I would.
3: Okay. Could this many people fit in a lift?
1: No. Okay.
3: If this was the number of days until Christmas, would you start getting excited?
1: Yeah.
3: Oh no, I've confused myself.
1: Yeah, you have. That's okay.
3: Could you?
1: Come on.
3: Would you swim this many laps?
1: No.
3: Okay, so it's above 20. Could you eat this many oysters?
0: How do you think I am?
1: Could I eat? Oh, you probably could.
3: No, could you?
1: No, I hate oysters.
3: Here we go. Oh. That's what I'm talking about.
1: Oh, we need...
3: Would you invite this many people to your birthday?
1: Nah, yeah. Mm.
3: Yes or no?
1: Yeah.
3: See, now I've forgotten all the questions that I've asked you. I'm going to go...
0: Just a guess again.
3: 12. It's
0: 41.
3: See, you tricked me.
1: Why?
3: You tricked me again, Archdale.
0: At which point did he trick you?
3: Would you fill up your tank? Like, no, you wouldn't at
0: 41's not that many.
3: No, you wouldn't, champion.
1: Yeah, I would.
3: And then...
1: I would.
3: What else did I ask you? And then I said, could this many people fit in the lift?
1: No.
3: Yeah, but you went...
1: No, I said no.
3: No, you went...
1: No. If you look at the tape, Lou, I said no.
3: And then I said, how many days until Christmas? And you would you
0: 41?
3: Get...
0: 41?
1: Yeah.
0: It's exciting.
1: 40 days
3: fine,
1: in Christmas. It's a month.
3: Fine. Take it.
0: 12. So
1: I love that you've said during it, you go, so it's above 20.
0: And you've gone 12.
1: Yeah, true.
3: Oh, my God, damn.
0: True. Okay, so Lou, you were 29 off.
1: Okay, 29 off.
0: So you need to, Jarge just needs to beat that.
1: Yep.
0: Okay, take it away, Jarge.
1: Would this many mosquito bites ruin a camping trip?
3: No.
1: Is this more than the number of spiders you've killed this year?
3: No.
1: Does this shoe size exist?
3: Yes.
1: I think you're in trouble, Dalton.
3: No, I'm not.
1: You're in serious trouble. is the number more than the number of apps you've got on your phone?
3: Is the number more than...
1: Oh.
3: Sorry. No.
1: Yeah.
0: Oh, no.
1: Could you hold a plank for this many minutes?
3: Maybe, yeah.
1: Would you spend this much on a bottle of wine?
3: Yes.
1: Would you... Oh, does TV with this many seasons exist?
3: Yeah.
1: Yeah. 8.
3: 3.
0: Well.
3: I even confused myself answering that.
1: Yeah. I know.
3: What?
1: Is this more than the number of apps currently on your phone? And it took you ages. You go, no.
0: So you didn't know. Arch was 5 off, which means he wins.
1: Easily.
0: But, Lou, you've got a chance to win next.
3: Yes.
0: With you versus Lou.
3: Bring it on.
0: Give us a call, 133353, if you want to take Lou on in a bit of general knowledge trivia.

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1: Mate, these just keep getting better and better.
2: I need a pair of those for all the outside work I do.
1: Yeah, mate, you've been crushing it.
2: I know, it's crazy how often I'm outdoors.
1: Oh, mate, not even just outdoors, working.
2: I know. I got builder's hands now.
1: You got what?
2: Builder's hands.
1: Sound like you said Bilbo's hands.
2: Bilbo's hands.
0: Little hobbits.
2: Yeah. My precious. All right, we got Emma on the line. Emma, how you going?
3: I'm good. How are you?
1: We're very well, thank you, Emma. Emma, how old are you?
3: I'm 19.
1: So okay. You've got a bit, you're fresh out of school, so it's like you should have a heap of knowledge swirling around that brain, surely.
2: Impressionable brain too. So don't say anything too rude, Jack.
1: Okay, I'll look after you, don't worry. It's radio, Lou.
2: It's late.
1: Okay, I'm going to read the questions, Em. First to get the answer gets the point. No need to buzz in. Now, are you ready?
3: Yeah.
1: Young Padawan. In that case, you're going up against the Jedi Master that is Louisa Dalvin. Are you ready?
2: Si,
1: Jedi
2: senorita.
1: Master Dalvin.
2: Okay. Si, senorita.
1: Wow, she's starting bilingual. This is scary, Emma. In that case, my sweet, sweet angels, you versus Lou begins in 3, 2, 1. Thought I'd trick. Don't get caught. Now! Which AFL's team's colours are black and white?
2: Hey, Collingwood.
1: Correct. In Finding Nemo, where did Nemo and his father Marlin live?
2: P. Sherman 42, all the way, Sydney.
1: So what'd you say, Emma?
3: The anemone.
0: Oh, the anemone is sort of true.
1: Yeah, okay. The Great Barrier Reef. What's the anemone?
2: It goes,
0: that's
2: the
0: home of clownfish living in the anemone.
1: Yeah.
0: The anemone.
1: Jesus Christ.
2: Well, P. Sherman 42 all the way, Sydney was pretty impressive.
1: No, it wasn't.
2: It was.
1: You say it all the time. Everyone knows it. Shush. The final episode of Colin from Accounts aired last night. Which real-life couple stars in the series?
2: Colin and Mary?
1: Very close. Patrick Bramall and Harriet Dyer. Australia is heading into El Nino this summer. What does that mean?
2: Hot weather.
3: Rain.
0: Yeah.
1: It means hot, dry conditions. It's going to be your bloody steamer. Kryptonite is a long by... Kryptonite is a song by which band?
2: It's Three Doors Down.
1: The In Between Is Three has been confirmed by which streaming service?
2: Stan, Paramount Plus.
1: Emma, just say something.
2: Prime. Apple. Disney.
1: Yes, Emma. Yes, Emma. Who is the Queen Consort?
2: Queen Elizabeth III.
1: Married to the King. Camilla Parker Bowles. No. Weirdly enough, Lou, it wasn't. Which NRL player's number has reportedly been leaked?
2: Reece Walsh.
1: Reece Walsh?
2: Yes.
1: Yeah. It was Reece Walsh. Which pop star took a tumble in front of fans at Melbourne's Rod Laver Arena? That's correct, Emma. An Aussie woman has been laid to rest in a coffin made from which fungi? Not giving it to you because Ash said that outside in our meeting, so you
2: knew
1: it.
2: Sorry, I use my brain.
1: So I'm giving it to Emma.
3: Yes.
0: Wow.
1: What was the score there? 4-4.
2: Oh, tie.
1: Emma, what is your favourite colour?
2: Blue.
3: Pink.
1: Yes, Em has got
2: well
1: it.
2: Well done, Emma.
1: Wow.
2: I'm a pink girl too.
1: You're a pearl. Very well done. $350 voucher
2: well
1: to Blunston
2: Dal.
1: You've done it. You've bloody crushed
3: you.
1: It. Wow, I knew you'd be full of knowledge. What about that fish one?
2: Anemone.
3: I don't know how to say
2: Hey, they don't either on Nemo, so it's okay.
1: Yeah, you've absolutely crushed.
0: Well done, Emma. It's Lou and Charge on Triple M. Let's check the Insta next, why don't we?
2: Yeah.
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0: Triple M, and oh, it's a very sad time when we get to the end of Chewbacca Tuesday.
1: Not really.
2: Yeah, it is.
1: Way closer to, Thursday.
2: It's Winston Churchill Wednesday. Anyway,
1: yeah, true.
2: We got some DMs from the listeners?
1: We do. This was you pranking your dad, the fake geriatric lawnmower campaign.
0: Yes.
1: Which was so good. So pretty much Jarch had to read out lines about being an old man. Jarch's dad did.
2: That's right.
1: And it was like having a, you know, declining body, losing his memory and his mind. And he was just reading like...
2: Big willy-nilly.
1: Yeah, he didn't even think.
2: Couldn't give a rip.
1: At the Babe Lass said, set out to prank him, ended up helping him.
2: Yeah, correct.
0: Got a lawnmower.
1: And he got 1,000 cash.
2: Oh, my goodness. 1,000
0: bucks. Oh, my goodness.
1: Ebony Brooks said, my brother and I once did the broken TV screen prank on my dad, and he thought the TV was really broken, and then he threw it off the shelf and really broke it. That's amazing.
2: Oh, mate, and the thing is, no matter what, he was not going to believe you.
1: Yeah.
2: Like, you could say, Dad, it was just fake and it was broken. Yeah, sure, you bloody were. Yeah.
1: Poof, out the window.
2: Yeah.
1: At Billy Wall said, when I heard the geriatric lawnmower, I actually thought about buying one for my gramps. Someone should invent that.
2: Oh, it's a fair income. It's
1: a
2: good idea.
1: Like a safety feature for older people.
2: Yeah. Little ramp coming in and off. Bloody great idea.
1: It'd be good also for beginners. I reckon I'd be all right on the geriatric lawnmower.
2: We'd need the location services so you don't get lost. When you're there, run. No, need you get lost.
1: You're over the other side of the farm.
2: All right, see you tomorrow.
1: Ciao.
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10: Good afternoon, Rosanna Mangiarelli here. A rideshare passenger has admitted to savagely bashing an innocent driver at Salisbury Downs. He faced court today alongside a co-accused. Billionaire entrepreneur Adrian Portelli has announced a blunt recruitment campaign for a new servo at Edwardstown. He says deadbeats and people on drugs need not apply. The Royal Show's rolling out the gourmet food this year with more options than ever before.

0: And for the first time, kids' meals will set you back no more than $15. Anthony Albanese's confirmed Australians will be able to opt out of social media algorithms under new legislation. Mushroom cook killer Erin Patterson's been approved for taxpayer-funded weight loss injections. That's behind bars. And Crows Premiership player Rod Jamieson has weighed in on what he thinks it'll take to tame the Lions in Brisbane. He says mental preparation is key and believes the players should be doing everything possible to relax this week.
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0: Adelaide has missed out on the signature of Brisbane midfielder Zach Bailey after the two-time Premiership Lion turned down a $10 million deal. He's recommitted to Brisbane for the next 8 years. Local trailblazer Erin Phillips has made history, becoming the first female ever inducted into SA's Footy Hall of Fame. Erin was joined by legendary broadcaster Bruce McAvaney. Norwood's Nick Rogar won the McGarry Medal. And Cricket Australia is pushing ahead with plans to privatise the BBL.
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0: Partly cloudy with a slight chance of a shower about the hills and southern suburbs in the early morning tomorrow. We're heading for a top of 16 after an overnight low of 10. For Adelaide's best news, sport and weather, watch 7 News at 6.
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7: 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A stupid hat on.
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7: Capable. I'll tell you what we got going on today.
17: Yes.
7: Phil Murphy in here.
17: Filthy.
7: Good-looking man.
17: He is.
7: Heads up, ESPN's NFL coverage here in Australia.
17: Ooh.
7: He's a bloody star.
17: Yes.
7: Looking forward to that. We've got some topics.
17: Yep.
7: Speaking of the NFL, we get stuck into a bit of what happened on our show with that. That's coming up later. Some feedback with Herb.
17: Herb.
7: About you.
17: That'd be good.
7: And?
17: I'm looking forward to that as well.
7: And then Travis Head.
17: And he's got that calendar out.
7: Oh, my God.
17: He's got shots of
7: What's
17: him,
7: happened
17: Jim?
7: To him?
17: He's not right.
7: He isn't right.
17: Because he's a good Aussie,
7: normal,
17: stucker,
7: knockabout bloke.
17: Eats meat pies and drinks beer, and he's lying nearly half naked with a rose in his mouth.
7: We need to find out what's going on with one of our all-time favourites. Hello, Fat.
17: No, Travis, no. Tell you what, I'm liking these spring days, Jimmy boy.
7: Oh, nice.
17: They're good, aren't they?
7: A little bit of warmth creeping in.
17: Yes, you can feel it in your bones. How's Rebsy?
18: And I look at my clock and it says the time, and then I try to see my family's time and it says the time, but it says yesterday. I don't even get how that's possible. So I feel like I'm in the future. And then also when we play on our Friday, which I think is a Thursday in the U.S., we're such creatures of habit. So I call today Tuesday. I call today Wednesday, which is the first day we put in a game plan. But I think it's Monday. However, though, it's Sunday in the present. So, like, I'm going to mess that up all week if you guys ask me. But today is just our first day of the game plan, which is a Wednesday. We'll put in some on a Thursday. Friday's the final part of the game plan. Saturday we walk through when we play on Sunday, which is a Friday in Australia and a Thursday in the U.S. So don't ever make me do that again.
19: That is the 49ers head coach, Kyle Shanahan. It's Tuesday, Kyle. We'll just go with that.
7: Sports people, sportsmen, let's put it that way, are simple creatures.
17: They are.
7: Most of them barely can tie their shoelaces up.
17: Jim?
7: They're not understanding a single word Kyle just said.
17: You know what you got to do? Chris. I mean, kiss. keep it simple, stupid, don't you, for the players out there?
7: I would have thought.
17: You would, Jim. I was going to back Sam Fran. Now I'm going to LA. After hearing the coach, he doesn't even know
7: what
17: he's...
7: all over the bloody place.
17: He's all over the shop.
7: He's confused. He is confused.
17: He was Robbo. I don't know if I go to Canberra or I go to Sydney. I'm confused. Rap.
6: Now on Triple M's Rush Hour.
17: Well, let's have a nice little get-together with...
6: It's Billy's All Sports Report. Lift your game with a $29,990 cat from United Forklifts.
19: Yeah, they are back on United Forklifts. Lift your game with a $29,990 cat from United Forklifts.
17: Welcome back, United. Mm-hmm. Footy, and a bit of cricket, Jim. Lion star Zach Bailey has recommitted to Brisbane.
7: Yes.
17: Geez, all the talk was he's going to the Crows.
7: Yep.
17: On an eight-year deal, keeping him at the Lions until 2034.
7: He's younger than you think.
17: He's only 26.
7: He doesn't look like that.
17: No.
7: He looks like he's in his early 30s.
17: He's actually a good player.
7: Bloody good player.
17: But he can miss a goal. What do you think?
7: Well, granny.
17: He was...
7: Norm Smith, he was kicked straight.
17: Yeah. Exactly.
7: 3-6.
17: 3-6.
7: In a granny. Oh,
17: good. Kept the cats in it. And here's the audio of all the Brisbane players hearing about the great news.
5: And I'm so rapt to say that Zach has accepted the offer and he's staying with the Lions.
17: Big group of Lions there, Jim. Yes. I tell you what, they're just full of pride they were.
7: Loved it. I'll just ignore it, Rad. Don't even... Just let it... wander past.
17: It's an acronym. Pies Younger.
7: No, it's not at all.
17: Just shut up. People would have thought it's an acronym. They would know
19: if it is. Is an acronym.
17: What?
19: But not that one.
7: No.
17: Well, what? A pseudonym. I think it's a pseudonym.
7: What? Pseudonym Ben.
17: He wasn't a bad cricketer.
19: He was a good cricketer.
17: His brother's fighting somewhere too.
19: He's lost track already.
7: What was that acronym that... Todd from Bowenhead said to you that time when he rang up, get off the air, you fat smack.
17: Yeah. Is that when he couldn't speak and he stuffed it up the last time?
7: Oh, I don't know. I think that was a few times ago.
17: Pies Young Gun, Ed Allen, has signed a four-year contract extension.
7: Played well back in the year.
17: Saints Ruckman, Rowan Marshall, has informed the club he'll seek a trade.
7: Two?
17: Well, hasn't said the preferred destination.
7: Geelong?
17: It's just 70 k's down the road.
7: Right, but he's eyeing
17: off Geelong or the Dogs or Essendon, Jim.
7: Right.
17: So there we go.
7: Well, the Dogs, if Tim English moves, would make sense.
17: A bit of movement there.
7: Right.
17: The word had passed around.
7: Oh, my God.
17: But the old Colt from where?
7: Don't say anything, Rabs.
17: The old
7: Colt. He can't be an old Colt.
19: He can't be. Do you want Todd while we're here, by the way?
17: North Forward.
7: Yes, go on.
8: I've got one more acronym for you.
17: What?
8: G-U-O-B-Y-F-S.
17: What is
8: Give
17: it?
8: Give up on broadcasting, you fat smack.
17: There it is. G-U-O-B-F-Y-S.
7: Give up on broadcasting.
17: You fat smack.
7: Yes, I like it.
17: Well done. North Melbourne Forward, Zane Dersma, Jim.
7: I saw that.
17: Has informed the Roos he'll seek a trade to Melbourne.
7: Well, I had heard that he was wanting to go, but I wondered if the change in coach would change his thinking, but apparently not.
17: Pick four.
7: Mm.
17: You want something good
7: for
17: him.
7: You would want something very good for him.
17: I went down to the Cattery today,
7: and
17: everyone was asking Scotty about selection, and he gave away nothing. Well played, Scotty. Mm. So I thought I'd ask him an unexpected question.
7: Right.
17: Will you see out your contract until the end of 2029?
9: Gee, I wasn't expecting that question.
17: Bill.
9: We had a long briefing, and that one didn't come. Am I under the pump, am I?
7: No, no.
9: Yeah, I expect to see out my contract.
7: That's all.
19: What about the craft?
17: That's good craft.
7: What about... I need to hear that again.
19: The second little bit of craft is exceptional.
17: Yeah. It is.
9: Gee, I wasn't expecting that question.
17: Bill.
9: We had a long briefing and that one didn't come. Am I under the pump, am I?
7: No, no. It's his own voice.
9: Yeah, I expect to see out my contract.
7: That's the funny bit. It's Chris Scott speaking and Bill comes in with his own name and your own voice.
17: Oh, really?
7: Just work that out. And then the other bit is
17: There's 100,000 people listening now going, oh, duh.
7: Oh, of course
19: maybe
7: they
19: more
7: are.
19: Than 100,000.
7: Yeah. Yeah, you'd hope.
17: Just in
7: you might have
17: South
7: dragged
17: Melbourne.
7: Us back to 100,000.
17: Where are we? Tom Liberatore.
7: Star.
17: has announced his retirement.
7: Premiership star.
17: How many games do you reckon Liver played, little Tommy?
7: I guess 238.
17: 268.
7: Righto.
17: Best and fairest, yep. Premiership player. And we all love Libba.
7: No,
17: we all
7: Ripper. Love Libba. Ripper, so, and has been fabric at that place.
17: Exactly. His old man Tony played 283.
7: Did he?
17: And of course won a Brownlow.
7: Mm-hmm.
17: You know what Tony won? Under 19s, reserves, yeah. Best and fairest, and the Brownlow.
7: The Morrish.
17: He won there, the Morrish. Yeah. He won the Gardner.
7: Gardner, and then Morrish, the Brownlow.
17: So well done, Tommy. You've been a bloody star, mate. Oath, yes. Good on you. Gave it his all.
7: Yep.
17: The Dogs have told four players they won't be offered a contract next year.
7: Who are
17: Oscar
7: they?
17: Baker.
7: Oscar, our man.
17: Our man. The hook. Whack golf, duck, hook, golf, boys.
7: Hook, whack, golf, duck, called it.
17: What was
7: the
17: that?
7: The hook, whack.
17: Yeah. Harvey Gallagher, Lachlan Smith and Zach Walker have all been told they won't be around next year.
7: Mm-hmm.
17: The Sandfall, Norwood's Nick Rokar has etched his name into Australian football history, Jim, becoming the first player to win the McGarry medal and the Sandover. That's a good effort, isn't it? Well, not in the same year. Sandover.
7: When did he win the Sandover? That was a few years back. A
17: couple of years ago.
7: See.
17: 2 years ago, but won the McGarry. Won by 15 votes, if you don't mind.
7: That's a good effort.
17: And he sides through to the grand final.
7: Right.
17: Norwood are in the grand final. They'll play the winner out of Sturt and Woodville.
7: Right.
19: And Sturt is?
17: Spelt the same way backwards.
19: No, it isn't, but you thought it was. That's Glenelg.
7: That's Glenelg. Oh, my God.
17: It's not a palindrome.
7: Palindrome, yes.
17: Cricket Australia has pushed ahead with plans to privatise the Big Bash League, Jim.
7: Mm.
17: The CA board meeting last night rubber stamped the move towards privatisation without requiring unanimous support from the six states.
7: Matty, just
17: from the six states.
7: Stop and rewind and let's hear that one again.
17: New South Wales don't want to be involved.
7: No.
17: What do you
7: Queensland
17: think?
7: Queensland also.
17: That's it. They're the two.
7: Yes.
17: But I think it'll be 4-6, so they get the vote, Jim.
7: Well, the Players Association also need to okay it.
17: Right.
7: So that will be
17: interesting. So is it going to go ahead or not?
7: Don't know. Oh. I actually don't know genuinely how they're going to do it.
17: We should ask Hedy that.
7: We should. You get that question ready for when we get the.
17: I don't
7: want to. Stay away from controversy.
17: He doesn't like that.
7: Yeah, exactly. Okay.
17: Yeah, I might ask him.
7: Have we got Maddie Benato?
19: No. We'll ask Hedy about the Big Bash, but maybe not the privatisation.
7: Yeah, because there's a big signing in Adelaide, Big Bash.
17: Yeah.
7: Huge signing.
17: In the dick.
7: That's not his name.
17: Yeah, that's him.
7: Oh, they've just signed a brand new player called In the Dick. What sort of nick is he in?
19: Well, funny you said that, because a good friend of the show has just texted in saying, what the F has Smack been up to?
7: We don't know. This is career worst he's in.
17: Smoking bombs.
7: Normally this time of year you're not great.
19: No.
7: But this is actually you at your worst.
17: I've been here for about 4 hours, Jim.
7: What have you been doing?
17: Good question. Not reading.
7: Oh, my God. Well, I hope Phil Murphy has not heard any of that.
19: Oh, I've heard all of it, to be fair.
17: I'd hope he hasn't.
19: Bill, what is green, gold, and 100 years strong?
17: Henry!
19: That's it. Now proudly wearing the Australian-made logo, 100 years and still driven. We'll revisit Bill trying to say unanimous as well.

0: James Brayshaw, Bill Brownless. This is Triple M's Rush Hour before the massive NFL game here at the MCG on Friday between the Rams and the 49ers. We're joined by the face of ESPN here in Australia. It's the great Phil Murphy.
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6: Hey, Phil Murphy, nice to have you in the house.
7: Can I get that to come home with me?
6: Yeah,
7: that intro was brilliant. Oh, my gosh.
6: He's just in there.
7: Welcome.
6: He's just in there.
7: Man, he's in there in the box.
6: He will get that ready for you. Don't worry about that for 1 second. This is enormous. I don't think people realize how big this is. We are getting to the sharp end of our AFL season.
7: Yep.
6: And another code is taking over our biggest ground.
7: Taking over?
6: It's unbelievable what's happening.
7: Yeah, rolling out the red carpet. Thank you guys so much for the hospitality here. Not just for, you know, myself and the cool intro, but yeah, the NFL coming to town, and it's long overdue. The appetite here, the fans have earned it. I mean, I tell everybody I talk to, the fans in Australia have to be the most dedicated in the world, because if you're here in Sydney, or sorry, here in Melbourne, or you're in the Sydney time zone as well, it's 3 a.m. Monday morning, or and at best 5 a.m. Monday morning, and that sets the tone for your week.
6: Yeah.
7: And you're tuning in for 3 hours, and it's a privilege to be able to bring part of that coverage here. And now the favor is returned on behalf of the NFL. They're trying to grow internationally and figuring out the logistics of coming across the Pacific Ocean. And listen, there are 272 games on the NFL calendar this season.
6: Yep.
7: Rams, Niners, you will find very few bigger than that. This is not back in the day when the NFL is going to London for the first time, and you're getting, no disrespect, but a little disrespect, Browns, Jets.
6: You know, you just
7: two teams. Mob,
6: Jim.
7: Two
6: I
7: teams just chucked in.
6: Throw Browns in.
7: Okay, so we'll say Jets, Cardinals.
6: Yeah.
7: You get two teams that just two NFL teams put them in the. No. If you and I are having this conversation in early February, and one of these two teams is in the Super Bowl, because that's all it can be in the NFC, it would not surprise me at all. In fact, the Rams are favorites to many to be there, and they're here at the MCG Friday morning.
8: They want to be. They haven't turned up yet.
7: They haven't turned up. Now, what I will say, while I disagree with their logic, because I've made this trip, now this is my third time here, I can't imagine how I would step off a plane and perform athletically in 24 hours.
6: That's right.
7: And it's not just, I understand they're saying, oh, we'll stay on the time. You're going to be nocturnal. They're getting in and just stay up overnight and then having breakfast at 10 p.m. local and then trying to perform. I don't agree with it, but what they're trying to win the game. It's a very significant game, and for the Rams and Sean McVay and their sleep doctors and all that, this is their highest priority to win the game. If I were in charge, I would do what the San Francisco 49ers have done. Get here a week early. It's pre-week one. This is the end of your preseason, and you have 10 days to recover. That is not a subplot for this game. It is a plot.
6: Yeah.
7: Who planned this out better? And we're going to find out over 60 minutes Friday morning.
8: I'm back in San Fran.
6: It's a 14-hour flight.
8: Yes.
6: So our AFL teams who fly from Perth to Brisbane, that's 5.5 hours, they find that hard enough.
7: Mm-hmm.
6: 14 hours on a plane and then a day to recover and
8: big
6: play.
8: Big boys.
6: Yeah.
7: And it's not just a time change. You know, you're up there in a tube. It's pressurized to, 3,000 meters. It does things to your body. And then to try and fix that whilst it's dark out and you're having dinner while the sun's coming up. I mean, again, I think the 49ers have done it well. And then the marketing side of things, boy, have they won over fans.
6: Yeah, they've been
7: bright. And Kyle Shanahan said as much. He said, hey, tongue in cheek, we take over SoFi when we're the road team there. We're taking over the MCG. And it wouldn't surprise me if it's an 80-20 split for red and gold.
6: Well, on the weekend, we had George Kittle. He was unbelievable.
8: He's loose.
6: We tried to wind him up because we were cognizant of the fact that he's a superstar. Yeah. We didn't want to take up too much of his time. He started asking us questions.
7: Yeah.
6: We couldn't get him off.
8: What does Triple M stand for? Which we didn't know.
6: He loved it.
7: I was going to say, I don't know that either. Yeah. he's a good Iowa boy. He's, you know, just he's very pleasant, Midwest nice. And he's a hell of a football player.
6: Is he going to play?
7: I sure hope so. I mean, they're going through all the protocols for him to play. It's a very serious injury he's coming off of, an Achilles tear in January, early in the season. I understand erring on the side of caution in his regard, but that's the case with a lot of players in this game. It does look like Nick Bosa is trending toward playing. I think they're going to try and get Kittle out there. He may not get him every snap, but The next couple days will be key to try and get him going. But the nice thing about this game is, and it's not just the teams and the brands, but the stars, even if George Kittle doesn't play, the number of all-pro selections, which is the equivalent of an all-Australia team, it's an all-pro selection in the NFL, we have not had as many all-pro selections total in any head-to-head game, any NFL game, since 1999.
9: Wow.
7: These Rams and these 49ers rosters, who they brought in the offseason, who's returning, Aaron Donald, Miles Garrett with the Rams as well. So star power on display that is rare. So even if we get the bad news Friday morning, I'm not saying we will, but 85, just, he can't go or he's going to be in a limited capacity. There is no shortage of star power in this game.
6: So what's happened in footy, NFL over here, is what happened in the Formula One, and that is Drive to Survive came out, and people suddenly were addicted to Formula One that never gave a stuff about it.
9: Yeah. Overnight.
6: Yep. So the two series, Quarterback and the Receivers, on Netflix, Australians just suddenly started knowing who Matt Stafford was, for instance, and who George Kittle was, and then you follow them.
7: Well, it's easier to have loyalty, especially, again, setting those 3, 4, 5 a.m. alarms. It's way easier to have loyalty to a face and a person than it is a logo. And ultimately, yes, if you barrack for a team, then that's going to be your team. And if the star quarterback goes and plays for the rival, then thumbs down to him. But what gets you into the space, and it's why I fell in love with UFC years ago, is that you love these guys, you love these stories, you get to know them as people, you find common ground. And then, yes, then you dedicate your well-being for your Monday mornings for the rest of your life to whatever jersey they wear. But, yeah, it was a great marketing vehicle. I think it's a terrific analogy from the Drive to Survive to the Quarterback and the Receiver series.
6: They're brilliant series, both of them.
9: And so you had a Parmy or a Parma?
7: Chicken Parma.
9: Yeah. What did you think of that?
7: Oh, it was excellent.
9: Yeah?
7: Yeah. I mean,
9: don't you have chicken parmas over there in...
7: We do, but we have coffee in the States, too, which is not the same.
9: Exactly. Yeah.
7: I mean, you travel somewhere, you find what they're great at, but, I mean, here... The food, every bit of food I've had has been terrific. I haven't missed yet on a meal, but I've had some good counsel.
6: Well, Fat, you've got some suggestions, let's just have a little
7: break.
6: He's
7: got a pen and paper, let's go.
6: Pen and paper. Phil Murphy, of course, the legend from ESPN.
0: 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JB and Bill, Triple M.
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10: 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We've all improved since then.
6: Have we?
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0: James Brayshaw, Bill Brandless. This is Triple M's Rush Hour. ESPN's Phil Murphy has stuck around. 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
6: Elephant and wheelbarrow fat.
34: Oh,
6: and that's Phil.
34: Marco Rowley's joint there.
6: Very nice,
34: and
6: yeah.
34: Filthy went in there the other night and had a palmy.
6: With the egg on top.
34: With the egg on top.
7: Yeah, the Aussie style parmy. Parmy, yeah. I'll go parmy. Yes. I'll just say it confidently. Yeah. Yeah, I saw they had the advert for Monday Parmies Around the World, and I said, well, it's Sunday. I better make an appointment to get there Monday because it's the only Monday I'm here, and I do not regret that decision. It was fantastic.
34: Righto, what else? A meat pie? Have you had a meat pie?
7: Not this time around. I had a 4-20 meat pie when I was here a few years ago. I don't know
34: beautiful.
7: If that's still... Yeah, so I had that. I was at the 2019 AFL Grand Final.
34: Ooh, terrible
7: Richmond GWS.
34: Game.
7: Yeah, it was pretty lopsided. I heard yellow and black enough that I still know 90% of the lyrics. But yeah, had the 4-20 meat pie there, and you know, I'm open to suggestions.
34: Vanilla slice?
7: No,
34: a snot block. It's
7: yeah,
34: a custard, custard and very nice with wafers. Yeah,
7: okay.
34: That's a vanilla slice. Put that down your phone. You would have had Vegemite, surely.
7: Yes. Yeah.
34: And what do you think of that?
7: It's a little salty for my liking, but yeah I mean, it's yeah. Not I've had it. I've experienced it. I'm good. Box ticked.
34: If you a beer drinker?
7: Yeah, yeah.
34: A Carlton draft off
7: yeah.
34: the tap?
7: Is absolutely.
34: Yeah, good.
7: Oh, yeah, 100%. I mean, and I tend to like darker beers, not IPAs, but yeah, I mean, the Carlton, if there's a lager around or anybody, again, if we're out and around town, people have recommendations. I'm here with Maurice Jones-Drew. He's on our broadcast Friday morning, And man, he's everybody's best friend at the bar when he goes out. Just the most outgoing, fun guy. So I told him, go fish for recommendations, bring him back to me, and we'll see. You know, in the days leading up to the game, we'll enjoy the best of what Melbourne has to offer.
34: And why is our coffee so good?
7: I can't explain it.
34: Yeah.
7: And I wasn't really a coffee drinker really until I'm 39. I probably 32, 33, and I was working in the sports space with the weird hours, and I just needed the caffeine kick.
34: Yep.
7: So my wife came with me when I was here 2019, and she was pregnant with our daughter, so she couldn't have coffee.
34: Mm.
7: And I felt terrible because I don't have the palate to appreciate it. I would just sip it. I'm like, yeah, it's fine.
34: Yeah.
7: And she's like, oh, it's a World Cup. She'd take a little sip, and then she would not feel well. But she's like, it's so good. And she'd be upset that she couldn't have it. Now I have a little bit more of a refined palate. I'm like, not wanting to text her, but want to text her because she'll have, you know, the fear of missing out. She's back in the States. But, man, is it so good.
34: That's good, isn't it?
6: Well, it's known as being the
34: well
6: best
34: known
6: in the world.
7: Yeah.
6: Now, Phil, I'm a mad NFL man, and as we discussed earlier, I'm a Cleveland Browns fan.
7: Yeah.
6: Don't ask me.
7: You're a loyal man.
6: I'm loyal. It's been 45 long, hard years.
7: Yeah.
6: Going all the way back to the 80s.
7: Yeah, no division titles since 1989.
6: None.
7: That's staggering.
6: No. It's Bernie Kosar.
34: What?
6: Has to release the ball sidearm.
34: What
6: anyway,
34: did Ernest Biner call it?
6: Yeah,
34: the
6: armpit of America. So I went with a guy who's on our show. He's one of the major AFL football journos. He and I were in New York, and Cleveland were playing Seattle in Cleveland. And I looked at him and said, stuff it, we're just going. We're just going to get on a plane and fly there and go. So we went and saw Cleveland beat the Seahawks 10 years ago, a bit more, 6-3. Two field goals to one. Yeah. It was described by a journo in the New York Times as the worst game in professional era.
7: But better to be on the right side of 6-3,
6: was
7: it not?
6: It was,
7: you were at the dog pound.
6: It was
7: cold. Good defensive teams. Yeah, you spin it to the positive. It's brutal, but they have the new stadium coming to the Browns.
6: Yes, they have.
7: It's going to be a beautiful venue. Jeez. Now they just got to get the right team inside of it. They're
6: God.
7: In a tough salary cap situation. Yeah. But, yeah, for anybody out there looking to support an NFL team, and that's kind of why the NFL's coming over here.
6: Don't support Cleveland. Is that what you're about
7: to say? Your loyalty will be tested with the Browns.
0: We'll promise you that. Miles Garrett is playing on Friday in the game with the Rams.
6: Yeah, exactly.
7: Yeah, they got some draft picks back. They got Jared Verse back, but Miles Garrett, probably, he is the reigning best defensive player in the NFL, and from what I've heard at Rams camp, he has been so good that Sean McVay's had to tactfully take him off the field so the offense can operate. He's been that disruptive to his own team. So the records for sacks and all that he had, that's a name to know, Miles Garrett. Best player on the defensive side of the ball in the NFL. Actually, the NFL ranking did the top 100 players in the NFL. He was number one.
6: Yep.
7: He'll be on the field Friday morning, and he might just be better this year than he was last.
6: He is a specimen. Wait,
34: tell us about your day, Phil. Phil Murphy, when does the coverage start, and what do you do?
7: So we have back-to-back shows from the ground at the MCG. Thursday morning, we have a pregame show for Patriots-Seahawks Super Bowl rematch to start the season, just the third time that's ever happened. We are going live from 9:30 on ESPN. Pregame show, that'll be about 45 minutes, taking you right to kickoff Thursday morning. And then Friday's the big one. Mm. Friday is history being made, first ever NFL regular season game on Australian soil, a game that will have impact in January and beyond. That's live from 9 a.m. on ESPN. We're taking you all the way up to kickoff. Me, Maurice Jones-Drew, Lindsay Theory, Kelsey Brown, Aaron Sipos, all part of our team.
6: Cool.
7: Sipos going to be there. We've done a lot of work with Sipos. I've really enjoyed getting to know him. 90 minutes leading to kickoff.
34: Is that on the ground?
7: We're on the ground.
34: Yeah.
7: We are on the ground at the MCG. So, yeah, it's a smaller patch of grass that's going to be used for the NFL. We'll have, 70 meters of extra width to play with.
34: Bloody
7: I don't know exactly where our desk is, but I've seen the mock-up of the desk. It looks beautiful. And just to be, I've been in the MCG for a game. I just haven't been on the ground. And I think that perspective is just going to be awe-inspiring for me, just as a fan of sport. And then what's going on behind me, Rams and 49ers getting ready to make some history as well.
34: They turned the MCG upside down inside. They need two locker rooms, Jim.
6: Yeah.
34: Both sides need two locker rooms.
6: Yes.
34: So I think
6: 50. How many?
7: 53 will dress.
6: Yeah,
7: and
6: right.
7: Then you have a staff of 15 to 20 coaches. Yep. And then
6: some, 70 people.
7: Some play. Well, and you mentioned earlier, I don't know if that was while we were recording or not, George Kittle, his status. For players on the fence, you bring extra guys, and then in the hours leading up to kickoff, they activate 53 players. So a minimum of 106 players with helmets and pads, the extra equipment for those
34: 106.
7: who were on the fence. And then, you have some practice squad guys who are going to come and practice with the team but not play, and then all the coaches. It is a significant endeavor, and that's why it's taken so long to get the game here. It wasn't the appetite of the fans. It wasn't anything like that. It's a big logistical lift. I am rapt that the NFL has done it and figured it out. And from what I understand, teams are queuing up for future years to come across, because this isn't the last time, but it is the first time. So if you want to be one of the 100,000 lucky ones, perhaps. Yeah. Record for NFL regular season game is 105-121. 105-121. Cowboys Giants season opener 2009. It was their last season their season opener in Cowboys Stadium, which is now AT&T Stadium. It's going to be tough to get to that number, but it's going to be close. This is going to be, if it's not the most, it'll be one of the most highest attended regular season games in NFL history here at the Melbourne Cricket Ground.
6: Well, Phil, we cannot wait. It's going to be awesome. I'm glad to see you live, because we watch on the telly so many times. You're a bloody star. Enjoy it all.
7: Thank you so much.
0: ESPN's Phil Murphy. Make sure you grab it on KO Sports and Disney Plus and watch that huge game on Friday. It's the Rush Hour, Triple M.

0: James Brayshaw, Bill Brownless, this is Triple M's Rush Hour After 5. I'm going to be joined by two-time Alan Border medalist, good friend of the show, Travis Head, who's done a real weird calendar, JB.
1: I'm going to ask him about it.
2: Filthy's ready to go. Aren't the Americans good on the tongue?
3: He could talk about American football for an hour,
0: exactly,
3: uninterrupted,
0: yep,
3: and make it entertaining.
0: Exactly.
3: That's how good they are.
0: They love it,
3: Jim. It's actually incredible. 1-3-3-5-3 time.
2: Ooh.
3: Our family involved.
2: Yes, please.
3: What have you diagnosed yourself with? Unusual.
2: Oh.
3: I'm going to give you an example.
2: Yes, please.
3: I have diagnosed myself, this is a long time ago,
2: right,
3: with repetition-itis.
2: Go again?
3: Repetition-itis.
2: Which is?
3: I hate doing the same thing over and over again. Oh. It literally does my head in. Hate it to this day.
2: That's what footy clubs do.
3: Fat. When I played, it used to literally do my head in. We would train four times a week at the Sacker and literally do the same thing every session. So you turn up, warm up.
2: Two laps.
3: Do half an hour of fielding.
2: Mm-hmm.
3: Then into the nets.
2: Yes.
3: Then after the nets, do half an hour running.
2: With the pads on?
3: Then go home. No. You'd get all your gear off and do all your aerobic work.
2: Yep.
3: And then the next day, you would turn up and do exactly the same thing. I would say to our coaches, surely we can work something else into one of these sessions. A game of dodgeball?
2: Yes.
3: I spy? I don't care what it is.
2: I spy.
3: Just something different. And they'd go, no. Warm up, 50 catches each hand. Then do your ground fielding, then do your high balls, then over to the nets. Fat.
2: Gee.
3: It used to do my head in.
2: I tell you what I've diagnosed you as.
3: What?
2: Never wrong-itis.
3: Yeah, that's true.
2: Well, never wrong-itis.
3: But that's just the truth. This is a self-diagnosis, repetition-itis. Will, our producer.
2: Well.
3: He has can't remember a name-itis.
2: No, I'm with him.
3: Unless he writes it down.
2: Yes.
3: The person could leave a second later and he's already forgotten the bloke's name.
2: No, I'm with him.
3: So, 1-3-3-5-3.
2: Can't read, can't sing, and can't talk, itis.
3: Oh, that's you?
2: I've diagnosed myself, Jim.
3: You diagnosed yourself with? Unusual. What have you given away, Rubsy?
0: 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Of course, the Rams versus the 49ers this Friday.
2: Oh, yeah.
3: Jim? 1-3-3-5-3. Ring us now. What have you diagnosed yourself with? Unusual.
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3: We are openly biased and happy to be.
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3: We are just going to barrack for the Australians. 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
0: The NFL has taken over Australia. We're going to listen to some of the best bits after five. And then Herbie's got some feedback on yesterday's Super Plastic.
2: Yes.
0: It was very popular. But right now, 1-3-3-5-3 JB.
3: What have you diagnosed yourself with? Unusual repetitionitis for me.
0: Yes.
3: Got Arch on the line. Hello, Arch.
0: Arch.
24: Go on.
0: What do you got, mate?
24: I've got can't find a job and stick to it, itis.
0: How many jobs you had?
24: I'm 19. I've been a lifeguard, swim teacher, bartender for a little bit.
0: Yes.
24: Then I went through, then was welding, and then did 2 years of an electrical apprenticeship straight out of school.
0: Six.
24: And then stopped that. Went through the police academy, decided I didn't want to be a cop anymore. did some landscaping, and now I'm finishing my apprenticeship off.
3: 19.
0: 19, you said nine jobs.
3: Have a listen to Arch.
0: Nine jobs.
24: Yeah.
3: Stay there.
24: I've had a crack.
3: Well done. I like that. Yes. I like that. Stay on the line, Sharon's. Hello, Shaz.
0: Shazza.
25: G'day. How are we?
3: All right. What have you diagnosed yourself with?
1: No, it wasn't me. It was my 8 or 9 year old daughter, yes, which is at primary school. And we got a call from school. She was in the sick bay, very unwell, and we had to come and pick her up because she had told them she had Monday-itis.
3: Yeah, that's it.
2: Oh, good on her.
1: We were very impressed because it was actually a Monday too. So, you know, see, it was pretty impressive.
2: You say, well done, you can have the day off. That's clever.
3: We get that in here.
1: I think she'd heard her father talking about Monday-itis a bit.
2: Monday-Tuesday-itis.
3: Yeah, the first couple of days are great.
0: I get that when the NFL starts back, because that's when the games are on.
3: Stay there, Sharon. Mason's on the line. Hello, Mace.
2: Mason.
4: G'day, gentlemen. How are we?
2: Good. What have you got wrong with you?
4: It seems like a common theme, but I've got I can't be bothered working any day that ends with Y-itis.
3: What do you do, please, Mace?
4: Wednesday. I'm working as a boat builder.
3: Ooh, that's an interesting job.
2: It is. Not many boat builders around. How long does it take to make a big boat? Not
4: like too long. Too long, compared for the customer. That's for sure.
2: Because you've got to make sure they don't sink. Are very important.
3: Thank you, Bill. You reckon that's probably top of the list? Stay on the line, Mace. Daniel's there. Hello, Daniel.
5: Hello, boys. How are we?
2: Good. Right. Daniel,
3: what's going on?
5: Nominating my dad here. He's got tight ass itis. refuses to go anywhere. My mum wants to go away to Europe for a couple of weeks, and it just refuses to go anywhere. And I mean, he wouldn't share the beer even if he needed to. So,
3: First name.
2: First name.
5: Yeah, Ronnie.
3: Come on, Ronnie.
2: Take the wife away, Ronnie.
3: Come on, Ronnie. Jeez. Can't go through life as a tight ass. No. That doesn't work.
2: Because you die a tight ass.
3: Well, you do. And you haven't enjoyed any bloody thing.
2: And I'm up there thinking, why didn't I just splash it out?
3: Well, you're probably not doing that. You're probably not thinking anything at that stage.
2: Oh, how do you know? I might be up there.
3: You reckon you're going to be up there?
2: On the clouds? Old fat will be up there.
3: Stay there, Dan. Sean's there. Hello, Shawnee.
6: G'day, legends. Mine is picture straightening itis. I can't walk into a room where it could only slightly be on the side, and as soon as they turn around, I've got to fix it. You're telling me something important, you could be telling me the Tats Lotto numbers. If that picture is not straight, I'm not taking it in.
3: Shawnee, my wife has that.
2: Yeah.
3: There's an app on your phone. You know that, don't you?
2: That levels it?
3: Yeah, a level app on the phone. Yeah. Yep. So you can hold that up and actually tells you if it's straight or not.
6: Well, I need to be passing that on to a few people.
3: And Shawnee, I have done it, and my wife still doesn't believe that it's straight, even though you've got the bloody spirit level, basically.
2: Yes,
3: thing.
2: Exactly.
3: Yeah, she still goes, no, that's not straight.
2: I'm a bit like that. You can just tell they're off. Yeah. Oh, I don't mind that.
3: Hey, nice helping.
2: Oh, nice, not bad. Different type of a phoner. You know who I like?
3: Who'd you like?
2: Daniel.
3: Daniel's son.
2: Yes, he's tight-ass dad.
3: Tight-ass old man.
2: Oh, Ronnie, and Daniel would love to go, wouldn't you, Daniel?
0: You've got four tickets, mate, to the Sporting Globe Richmond's official NFL Melbourne tailgate game party.
17: Beautiful, mate. Thank you very much. Appreciate it.
0: By the way, over 50 screens, Ice Cold Frothies in the best game atmosphere. 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
2: He might take his dad.
3: Yeah. He can't find a job he likes, itis. Any man who's 19 and has had nine jobs, he can come to our...
0: Well, he's Tassie.
3: Arch.
2: That's why he didn't
3: win. Are you coming for the granny?
17: Oh, I might have to.
3: Well, if you come for the granny, you can come to our EV party.
0: Yeah, Triple M Fest at the Corner Hotel. They're all day for Triple M.
17: Maybe if we find a job to stick to.
3: That's it, Arch. If you find one, you can come to that.
0: We're going to send him a Triple M merch pack anyway.
3: Merch pack, righto. Well done.
0: As the bare minimum.
3: Righto. Not bad.
2: That was good. Worked well. Well done.
3: I've got some feedback. When's that coming?
0: Feedback's coming up about 5:15.
2: Just got a little hook, Jim.
0: You reckon a little hook?
2: Yeah.
0: And before that, though, we're touching on some of the best NFL mater that we've seen so far in Australia because it's taken over the city, over the country. That's coming up next on the Rush Hour.
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27: 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Triple M traffic starts with Adelaide's biggest delays. Got ourselves a major crash in Mount Osmond on yet. You guessed it, the freeway up track near Mount Osmond Road slow out.

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0: Good afternoon, Rosanna Mangiarelli here. Preparations for the Crows Do or Die final in Brisbane are gathering pace, with travel experts sharing hacks for getting to the game at a fraction of the price. Some fans are resorting to flying via Sydney or Melbourne. Speculation is mounting over who'll be South Australia's next governor, with Francis Adamson preparing to step down. Grant Stevens has ruled himself out, saying he's focused on his role as police commissioner. The devastated parents of two Australian brothers murdered in Mexico have stared down their three accused

0: appeal is in court on day one of their trial. They say they just want to know why. King Charles has issued a stinging letter saying Prince Harry and Meghan will not be treated as working royals in the UK. And a major study has found gut disorders share many of the same genetic risk factors as depression, potentially paving the way for new treatments.
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0: Matthew Nicks is adamant he would have remained Crows coach even if Adelaide had lost its elimination final against the Dogs. The players are enjoying a well-earned rest today as they prepare for Saturday's semi-final against Brisbane at the Gabba. Norwood midfielder Nick Roker has claimed this year's McGarry medal, beating out last season's recipient Tom Lewis. And at the US Open, Elena Rybakina's one win away from the world number one spot after a straight sets demolition of two-time champion Naomi Osaka.
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0: Partly cloudy with a slight chance of a shower about the hills and southern suburbs in the early morning tomorrow. We're heading for a top of 16 after an overnight low of 10. For Adelaide's best news, sport and weather, watch 7 News at 6.
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9: Herbaceous, not too far away. Feedback on, the joke from Monday.
10: Yes,
9: and then
10: Jim.
9: The song played after it.
10: Mm-hmm.
9: And Fat getting his guts out, which no one enjoyed.
10: Oh, some people did.
9: I don't think so. So that's coming up. Travis Head is coming up.
10: Oh, Travvy.
9: But before we get there,
10: we've got this, Jimmy boy. Just a bit of a chat about the NFL and what's happening.
9: Yes.
10: Because they're turning the MCG, uprooting it, Jim. Turning it upside down because the NFL teams, they require two locker rooms each.
9: Yes.
10: So the
9: Phil was telling us there's basically 100 players.
10: 108.
9: Yeah. Attached to each team. Now, not they won't play.
10: Yep.
9: But they'll be suited up and warming up and all the rest. 100.
10: 108, Jim. So two locker rooms each. The lockers have been ripped up and removed with larger ones installed.
9: Yes.
10: They've brought furniture for the corporate areas have been removed. Mm-hmm. Like, that's good furniture at the G.
9: Yep. Mm.
10: And the NFL have brought in their own from America.
9: Why would they need to bring their own in?
10: I don't know, Jim. That's what they do.
9: Like, I get the locker room, but why do you need to change the furniture upstairs?
10: They are providing their own paint to paint the field. Now, this paint, Jim, goes down deep to the roots. So the whole entire surface, which is, 110 metres by about 49. It's only 49 metres wide.
9: It doesn't feel like that when you're at the game.
10: Yeah.
9: You and I have both been into the same Super Bowl.
10: Yeah.
9: It doesn't feel like it's narrow, but it is when you compare it to a rugby.
10: That wasn't on the MCG. Yeah, exactly. So the MCG is 141 metres wide, and the NFL ground is 49 metres wide. Anyway, they're going to have to re-turf the entire surface.
9: Yes.
10: The entire area, if you don't mind.
9: And that's bloody expensive.
10: The NFL will pay for all this. I think they've got the money in the bank, Jim.
9: Yes. I think they have, yes.
10: But the 49ers have been around, out and about.
9: Mm-hmm.
10: And they've loved coffee. They've loved Melbourne. We caught up with Christian McCaffrey, running back for the 49ers. He's a big fan of Melbourne's coffee.
11: Oh, it's been great. Yeah, the coffee's unbelievable. I don't know why nobody talked about that as much as they should have beforehand. Coffee's been great. Food's awesome. The people are really nice. It's been a really, really cool experience for all of us.
10: Christian's uncle, Billy McCaffrey, played two seasons in the NBL for Southeastern Melbourne Magic, Jim.
9: Right.
10: Including the 96 championship with
12: Slamming Sam McKinnon.
10: Exactly right. So there's a bit of Aussie connection, if you don't mind, umpire.
9: Oh, good.
10: What about linebacker Fred Warner is unsure how to say Melbourne?
13: I love it.
12: I love Australia. I love Melbourne, even though it's spelled Melbourne, but I've learned it's Melbourne. And love the people. Everybody's welcomed us with open arms.
10: That's good.
13: Yes.
10: Well done.
13: Bloody oath.
10: Coach Kyle Shanahan shared what he has been most surprised by here in Melbourne. Right.
14: Pretty lame when it comes to this stuff because I really haven't been outside the building for more than like probably a 30-minute walk. Yeah, that I don't see kangaroos and crocodiles everywhere. I was expecting to see that, and it looks like a very normal, cool city.
13: Oh, everyone thinks that, don't they?
10: Don't they?
13: They're going to turn up, and kangaroos are literally going to be bouncing around the streets.
10: And snakes, deadly snakes everywhere, are there, spiders.
13: If you step sideways, you lose your leg to a croc.
10: And he also thought what he would take out of the AFL.
14: I didn't get to see much of the game, but the coolest part is how they do scores, how they do them like this, stuff like that. Oh. That's cooler. It looks like a six shooter, so I wish we did that.
10: Yeah. Gates and bars will open at 7 a.m. on Friday, Jim. Well, it's going to be some pissed people.
9: There will be.
13: That was my, you know, we're taking the bounce out of the game.
10: Yes.
13: That was my only worry about that. When you go, you've done this to the Northern Hemisphere. The thing people are most infatuated with
10: is the goal umpires.
13: The goal umpires and the bouncing of the ball to start the game.
10: Exactly.
13: So we've taken one of the things that English people especially absolutely adore about our game.
10: They love when they had the coats, the goal umpires had the coats on, and the hats, and they'd signal. Like, they just couldn't work that out.
13: Could not.
10: They loved that.
13: They could not. Herb next.
10: Mm-hmm.
13: And I want to hear this. 7 because a.m. every time you get your guts out.
10: Who?
13: You.
10: People love
13: a no. A
10: lot of females.
13: None.
10: Got some DMs.
13: Absolutely none.
10: Mm-hmm. Happy with fat.
13: Who? Oh,
10: I can't say on air. Diana and Margaret.
15: By the way,
10: Shaboom or Shabom.
15: Whatever Bill's saying is all thanks to Penrite, which green, gold, and 100 years strong.
10: Penrite
15: Oil now proudly wearing the Australian-made logo. 100 years still driven. Herbie is in next with some feedback on yesterday.

0: Travis Head is going to be joining us in about 15 minutes. 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JB, Bill, and in the studio is Herbie.
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1: With
4: our girl Herbie is answering the phones, Kim. This is the Herbmeister.
5: Oh. Come on, Herbaceous.
1: Oh. Nat Herbstrike.
6: Oh, now this Nat. Is interesting feedback, Nat.
7: Yes.
6: Nat. No one ever calls you Nat.
7: No. I feel like I'm in trouble.
6: I know. Yeah. Well, it's like Roo, Nick Revolt, calls me James.
4: No one
6: he
4: calls
6: and Rosie that. Walton are the only people alive that call me James, yeah. Ever.
7: If someone that you don't know, like, yeah. If it was outside, I said James, you'd go, what?
6: Well,
7: yeah,
6: no.
7: Yeah, it
6: feel
7: feels uncomfortable.
6: Like it's wrong.
7: Yeah.
6: Exactly.
0: No one in this studio goes by their actual name.
6: No. No.
0: You're JB, you're
6: Fat.
0: Phil. Anthony.
6: Yeah. And you're Raps. Mm. And you're Herb.
7: Yeah.
6: All right, so Fat, do we need to replay before?
0: Weird. Yes, we do. Herb's set it up.
6: Right, let's have a listen. This was a joke on Monday.
8: Johnny, where in the heck do you get 7 from? Because I've already got a f***ing cat.
6: No.
8: Oh, no. Oh, no. I think we hit it, Rabs. No. Have a listen.
6: No.
8: Listen to it.
6: What the hell?
8: It's a dance place. It's super plastic. So much fun.
0: Oh, Jim, you like it?
6: Bit of Ibiza.
0: Yes. We're working on something, by the way, with Ibiza.
6: Are they?
0: We're
6: all working right, on it. I see. Are we? Mm. I like it.
0: So
6: is that busy? Is he going to work?
0: A friend of the show is going.
6: Right, I see.
0: Super
6: I like
0: plastic.
6: It.
0: Where'd it come from?
9: So someone called Jesse sent it in. It's a remix of the Plastic Bertrand song by a couple of DJs called Two Girls, One Mom. Mm. And they did a remix to it, and he sent it in to us, and we thought, it could be good. Super plastic.
6: I like it. So.
7: And it will be used whenever Jim likes the joke.
6: So I won't hear it very often.
0: Once a year.
7: It might be rare.
0: Rare?
7: But if you see the video, which you can, it's up on our socials at Triple M Rush Hour, Bill ends up taking his top off, basically.
6: Why does he do that?
7: I don't know.
0: I was excited. It got me going. Good
7: I was
0: beat.
7: Rattled out there.
0: Yeah, yeah. You were rattled, weren't you?
7: Right in front of me.
0: You were rattled.
6: Yeah. Right in front of her.
0: Herb was rattled.
6: She was.
7: So Scally Cat has said, starts off quite nice. Billy, you've elevated to a whole new level.
6: Mm.
7: Rush Hour became Rave Hour.
6: Yes.
7: Bill Stevens, actually funny Bill.
6: Oh.
0: Mm.
7: And a shout out to Sarah Hosking, Jack Crisp, and Barry Denner all gave laughing emojis.
0: Well, the people. Oh,
6: crispy.
7: They're on
0: board. Tommy Sheridan did too.
6: Did he?
0: Mm.
6: Old Rixie.
0: Old Chomper. That mouth guard he wore.
7: This might have been one of the ladies that slid into your DMs.
0: Yes.
7: Mm-hmm. Naomi has said, my goodness, Fat, you are the funniest bloke going around.
0: Oh, I like that. What's that? No.
7: King Cass would have to be the best ever end to a show.
0: Wow, that's good. This is good, positive.
6: What about the guts? Has anyone mentioned
0: hang on,
6: guts?
0: Jim. Just right. Keep this going.
7: Fru. So yes. Who helps us out?
6: Oh, yes. In Sydney, Fru.
7: Big hello, bowling ball gets a strike, because that's your name.
6: Yeah, not bad, Fru.
0: Not bad, Fru.
7: Livewire is an Abbey. Bin's at his absolute worst. Rather listen to Smooth FM if you don't pick up your game.
6: Oh, hello. We don't want to lose anyone
0: no.
6: to Smooth.
0: No, we can't afford it.
6: No.
7: Now we're getting...
6: Raps. Keep it down.
7: Cindy Lou, Our Poor Eyes.
6: Oh, yes.
7: Cindy. Molly, thank goodness this wasn't on TV. My grandkids.
6: Oh. Yes.
7: We've got Why Does Bin's Dance Like a Gigantic Toddler?
6: Mm, why do you?
4: Because he is.
7: Gabrielle has said, our eyes are suffering.
0: Oh, yes. Gab.
7: Mav, why does this video not start with a warning? My eyes, my eyes.
6: Yes.
7: Georgie Parker, another friend of the show.
0: Georgie.
7: When I did that, I got sent to HR.
6: Yes.
7: Daniel Edwards, Fats lost it.
6: Yep.
7: And we finish with Daniel Barker has said, big dim sim bin.
0: Yes.
7: In the flesh.
0: Oh, that's big it. Dim. Too many dim sim.
6: Yeah, there. Way too many. Potato cakes.
0: Yep. Oh, Jim, with a bit of salt. Oh, magnificent. Plenty of salt. Plenty of salt and potato cakes.
6: Seriously. Well done,
0: it's underrated, the potato cakes.
6: Not by you.
0: It's not underrated.
6: Not by you.
0: Oh, what's your favourite, to Herb?
7: I like a dim sim.
0: Do you?
7: Yeah.
6: Fat destroys a potato cake.
7: He's not having one. He's having multiple.
0: Well, you can't have one potato cake and one dim sim. You've got to have...
7: How many?
0: Four or five.
6: Four or five.
0: Yeah. And
6: then you can have South Melbourne, Dimmy.
0: No, four or five. Four or five of the normal ones, marathon ones.
6: Yeah.
8: And then you can have your salad roll. So you've actually been good because you've had a salad roll.
6: You have a salad roll on top of five dimmies?
8: Well, you start with the dimmies or the potato cake dip and then a nice salad roll.
9: You wouldn't poo for a week. Hey? You wouldn't poo for a week with all that hoo dim sims.
6: Oh, my God.
7: He's having his veggies.
6: It well is. Done, Herb.
9: Well done, Herb. Travis Head is going to be joining us soon.
8: Are you rattled, were you?
7: I was concerned.
8: Concerned.
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6: Oh, yes. Come on, Pat. You better than that, Pat.
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12: 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Triple M traffic starts with Adelaide's biggest delay slot outbound for a crash on the freeway up track near Mount Osman Road to Mount Osman and citybound for a crash Evanston South Main North Road near Tibber Road. 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
9: 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Ooh. 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
6: Just quickly with cricket fat before we get to please. Penrite, who are magnificent. I am reading here the AFL, the Australian Cricketers Association, Paul Marsh. 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For the CA to be able to privatise, they need to reach an agreement with the ACA.
9: Yes.
6: And a new MOU. Ooh. That means ripping up the player agreement and starting again.
9: Wow.
6: On this particular matter. So
8: someone from India, because they love their cricket, could buy the Renegades.
6: They could, but to do that, the Cricketers Association have to reach an MOU with Cricket Australia for that to happen.
9: Wow.
6: More to see in this space. Now, Penrite, by the way, proudly wearing the Australian-made logo, Rabs.
9: Mm-hmm.
6: 100 years they've been doing it in this country.
9: Yeah, they've got the Australian-made logo on 300 Penrite products as well, if you don't mind.
6: Well, brake fluids, coolant greases, what else?
8: Engine oil, motorcycle, marine, agriculture, V8s. They've got everything.
9: They do have everything, V8s.
8: V8s, they've got brake fluids, they've got coolants.
6: Yes.
8: They've got
6: suspension fluids.
8: Yeah, thank you, Jim.
6: Yes.
8: Yes.
6: Agricultural and industrial products.
9: I'm reading
6: products.
9: This sheet. Where's motorcycle and submarine?
8: I looked
9: and
8: up.
9: V8s. And V8s.
8: Lubricants. All sort. They got everything,
9: I'm telling you. They do have everything, yeah.
8: Greases.
9: I don't know if it's greases.
8: They got greases is the word.
9: Mm-hmm. Oh, no. Travis Head is going to be joining us live from Sydney next.
8: With a calendar.
9: It's the Rush Hour. Triple M.

0: James Brayshaw, Bill Brantless, this is Triple M's Rush Hour. Our next guest has achieved a lot. He's an Ashes winner, a World Cup winner, two-time Alan Border medalist, but I didn't think he'd be a calendar model, but he is now. It's Travis Head.
1: How many times has this man got Australia out of a jam and carried them to victory? This time he spoons it up in the air safely. It is an instantly legendary Ashes century. Travis Head, second fastest 100 of all time in an Ashes series.
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3: Travis comes down and finds him. One bounce, four, 100 for Travis Head. Come on, Heady boy. 99. In comes Tom. And there it is. Up to 2 points. That's a boundary. That's a test match century for Travis Head, who is a dead set genius.
4: Well, now listen. This is a man we love.
0: Yeah, we did.
4: We've known
0: we
4: him
0: did.
4: For a long time. But there's an old saying in life, Fat, that
0: what
4: you
0: is it?
4: Stay in your lane.
0: Oh, Jim.
4: I'm looking at a calendar involving the great Travis Head. Heady, what the hell were you thinking?
5: It's an early Father's Day. Well, late now, but Father's Day presents a big fat in there. He's got one there. It's better than politics, that's for sure, isn't it, Bill?
0: No, I want to ask you something better than what Jim just said, something stronger. What the f*** is this, Travis? Like, fair dinkum, mate. I'm reading here, summer of the century, right? We've actually got 7 months of cricket coming up, so KO Sports talked me into posing in 7 different scenes to get your attention. So,
5: well,
0: Jim...
5: It's got your attention.
0: No, it didn't. Have a look at this. So, with the three puppies there, it looks AI. Have a look at him. He's looking beautiful there. Then there's Kiss the Cook. You got the barbecue.
4: Kiss the Cook.
0: Kiss the Cook. Then what about this one?
4: Oh, my God. The Rose.
0: The Rose and with a tea party type thing in the backyard. Trav, this is not you. And then you've gone Hasselhoff on the beach here. Oh. What is going on?
5: They reckon they put them in the shops and everyone's torn out the page with the roses. They've already nicked off with them.
0: Fair dinkum. What is going on? How much did they give you?
5: Enough. Summer of cricket, mate. There's that much going on. Look, it's actually come out really good. I'm happy with it. So... I put it on my Instagram yesterday, set off a few people. The boys are filthy with it. I think I've got the reaction that it needs, and everyone should get one, put it on the fridge, and get on KO and watch the games.
4: Eddie, this has got your much better half written all over it. She is the architect behind this, I gather.
0: Jess.
5: She got their ticket of approval. She was very happy with the puppies. She was questioning. She did question the rose. She thought I was on The Bachelorette or something at one stage. I'm just happy I kept the kid on.
4: Like we are too.
0: Bloody
5: so am I. exactly.
0: But I think you've trimmed the moustache too to make it look a bit better because it's very bushy looking at you live.
5: Yeah, that was it. Well, I did it, 2 months, 3 months ago, Bill.
0: I've
5: been having a bit of growth since then. Just snuck in there on my time off and got it done with the KO team. So get in there, get it done. It's got everything on there. It's got all the games. It's jam-packed, the calendar.
0: Plenty going on.
5: There's plenty going on upstairs and on the calendar.
0: Exactly, including South Africa, my friend, coming up. And they've added Conley and a couple others. Who else?
4: Kuhneman.
0: Kuhneman.
4: Good additions,
5: everyone else,
4: I reckon,
5: everyone else has stayed. Yeah, it's good. We're not sure what we're going to get there. They reckon Durban might spin a little bit, so... I said earlier, I said Gaz will be happy because he hasn't bowled all summer and filthy about all the wickets being green. So he might get a trundle over there and we've taken an extra couple of all-rounder and a spinner. So good fun squad, South Africa. I'm looking forward to getting there. A few briars and a couple of cold ones and hopefully win a few games.
4: How were the games up the top end received by the team, by the way? How did everyone like playing cricket top of Australia?
5: Yeah, loved it. I thought it was great. I've been up there. I've been at Darwin a lot with the South Australian boys, and it was nice to be back. Unfortunately, didn't play very well. We probably should have won the toss and bowled. But we did. But got done there, and Mackay the same. The crowd at Mackay were great. I know it only went for a couple of days, but just the feel around it. It's great to get out there. I think hopefully we've got some games there in the top end again next year. I was there last year for the South African T20s. Yeah, it's awesome. Darwin loved it. Mackay were great. Had a good time.
4: Did you mention that to Paddy? Because you're an opening batsman, of course. Did you say to him, Paddy, what were you thinking, mate?
5: I actually said bad as well. I said, it'll be tough the first hour, which we got through. I'd done the job. I'd knocked the shine off it. I don't know what the middle order was doing. But, one of those things, isn't it? Hindsight would be nice. We'd never played up there, so I reckon next year we might win the toss and bowl.
0: Exactly. At South Africa, it's going to be bloody tough tour. But Rabada, I see he's out for the series. You'd be happy with that, Trev?
5: Yeah, I think he. I'm not sure. I'm still reckoning he might sneak in late. He's definitely missing the ODIs. They said yet to confirm for the tests, but it doesn't sound like he'll feature much. And I'm not sure coming off a hammy to then bowl absolute thunderbolts, which is what he was doing in the IPL. He's bowling high 150s, almost 160. He was bowling fast and aggressive, and yeah, it's nice that I might not have to face that for the first couple of tests.
4: What are you thinking the reception's going to be like? First time back since the old sandpaper gate. Yep. I can't believe it is that long. That's like 2018. What do you think it's going to be like over the fence?
5: I think we've got to prepare for the worst and then hope that it's okay. I think we've got to prepare like it was 19 Ashes again. They're a hostile crowd and they're an aggressive team. I don't think it will be too bad, but I think if you don't prepare for it and you get there and you sort of blow your socks off on that first morning, we're not prepared for it. So I think it'd be silly to say there wouldn't be a little bit of banter around it or from the crowds and the media and everyone. I think the teams will be okay about it. We've played a lot against each other in different in series over the last 8 years. So I think it'd be maybe a bit niggly and prickly for the first little bit. We've got a couple of ODIs to start, so I think that will take the wind out of it, hopefully.
4: You are a boundary rider as a rule, especially when the spinners come on. You're deep point-ish often. So this is what I always say when you get angry crowds. If you're fielding the bloody slips, it never bothers you. You don't even hear any of it, but you're always out on the boundary.
5: Yeah, and I think the key is to get them on your side or go back at them, but there'll be a couple of big South Africans in the crowd, I reckon. I don't think I'll be going back at them because I'll get a front row coming over the fence to try to clean me up. So I think the best bet will be try to get them on their side. And but they don't take jokes very well, South Africans.
4: No.
5: They're a bit dry. And so
2: Murph had an incident in South Africa, didn't he, JB?
4: Yeah. Had the bat, bashed it up against the perspex.
5: trying to get the fingers personally in between the fence.
0: That's right. And what happened? What did the South African cricketer say to Warnie when he was hanging shit on him?
4: Out on the ground. And Brian McMillan.
0: Yeah, what did he say?
4: He said, Shane, people go missing every day in our country. One more won't be noticed. And Warnie bloody shat himself. He took it real seriously. Hey, Eddie, stick around. More to discuss with you. The great Travis Head next.
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9: 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Triple M traffic starts with Adelaide's biggest delay. Slow outbound for a crash in Mount Osmond on the freeway, up track near Mount Osmond Road, and citybound Evanston South for one main North Road near Tibber Road. 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
5: Oh, I love that one.
3: Fat can't get enough of it.
6: He can't get enough of it.
5: So romantic there with the rose and all that. That is just, that's beautiful.
3: Well, yeah, you've changed that.
7: Best I've ever looked, I reckon.
5: You don't look like that.
7: I do look like that.
5: You're not a model.
7: Beard at the minute and all that. But we're not a model. No shit.
3: Now, you're a mad Port Adelaide man, we know that, of course, and season's over for them. Yep. Is there any part of you that then swings across to Adelaide and wishes them well?
7: Yes, there is. I'm a big Geordie Dawson fan, so I did say when they finished top the other year, I said, you'll get the keys to the city if you win this thing, and then they straight settled it. So, no, I was pleased. I think Nixie's a good man as well, so I was pleased that they won. They needed to win, otherwise they might have burnt Adelaide Oval down. If they hadn't won a final. So it was good to see. I'm a very passionate Port Adelaide man, but also very passionate South Australian. So it would be nice to, we've got the Shield and we've been in the basketball and we've, it would be nice to have the AFL as well. So, the state's doing really well. We live golf. Pete's putting every single sporting event on the world in Adelaide at the minute. So, they're doing a pretty good job of it.
5: MotoGP, you pinched that us. Yeah. Mm-hmm. Speaking of that, the Adelaide Strikers have a new recruit.
3: Oh, yeah.
7: Yeah, I've got a new housemate, Big Stokesy.
5: Ben Stokes is going to play.
7: Yeah, he's going to play. He's going to kip up at mine for a few weeks, and I'll make sure I look after him.
5: How?
7: Yeah, we'll keep that offline, I reckon. He's had enough trouble over the last 6 weeks. So
3: keep him out of Hindley Street.
7: Yeah, Pete. I was about to say, they stay on pretty much one street back from Hindley Street. You have to walk through it to get to the hotel, so those bright lights, I'm worried about him. But I think he'll be right.
3: That's a big signing. This is a global superstar.
7: Yeah, it's one of the biggest signings that the Big Basher had in years, probably. When you think about, when you go back and you look at the KPs and the Warnies that played, we probably haven't had that sort of caliber for years now. I'm probably missing a few, but I'm probably stiff on a couple of blokes I haven't thought of, but to get that sort of quality into the Big Bash shows, I know there's a lot of conversation around what's going on with that competition at the minute and how we get big superstars like that playing and more of them. I think we want to see two or three in each team, along with hopefully the test stars at some stage be able to go back and play. And I think the competition can really turn into like a powerhouse one and where it should be. And it's probably not where it wants to be at the minute. And I look forward over the next few years, hopefully that changing, and Stokesy is the start of that. So well done to the Adelaide Strikers.
5: Exactly. Hope this doesn't happen to Stokesy.
3: Oh, on the deck!
7: Oh. I didn't know what was coming then.
5: It got him in the dick.
7: Yeah. I've dropped some fruity stuff on the stump like that. They turn them up. JB's trying to find us every time. Oh, he's in the comm box. They turn them up. Those commentators.
3: Especially if I know you're on, if there's someone you're chirping at. And that's only in our ears. That's not going out to the TV speakers.
5: Oh, so what happens, Jim?
3: I just like hearing what's going on out in the middle. And Heddy's given me lots of entertainment over the years.
7: I'm normally into the other bloke. I'm not into the batters or anything. I'm into Marnus, Pixel Head.
5: Pixel Head.
7: And the other blokes. So, yeah, I'm into our blokes around the bat. It's quite funny.
3: No, it is funny. Now, Marnus, have you said to him, Marn, get your act together, man. Mate. You're making this game look way more difficult than it actually is.
7: Yep. Simple answer is yes. But I said to him, it was actually make or break. I pulled him aside in Mackay. Now, he's South African, and we go to Potch to play at ODI, which is just up the road from his holiday house.
5: Yep.
7: And I'm talking like on the river, beautiful big thing. We had everyone there the other year. And I said to him, Mackay, like, can you please pull your finger out and make sure you're in South Africa? Otherwise, you have to leave the keys to this holiday house in the letterbox, and I'm still going. And so he didn't quite get the runs, but he's found himself back on tour, which is good. And he's still with us, and I can't wait to go to his holiday house. If there's anything that comes from it, hope he gets some runs, but if he doesn't, we'll have a big send-off at his holiday house.
5: Hey, did you see Johnny Bairstow trying to do a carry?
7: He did. He was, nine down and they lost, and it looks like they're going to be in Div 2 next year, so things are on the way up for Big Johnny.
5: what they And he missed, bud. He didn't hit the stump.
7: He missed, and then they missed, and they've lost, and it looks like they're potentially going down. So
5: all right.
7: He's skipper as well. So, yep, no. It's flying doors. Kez is going pretty well at the minute.
3: Kez is going magnificently well as well.
5: He's got a lot of endorsements.
7: Oh, that's come up in a team meeting, though, actually. I didn't realise how many he's got until you put it all on the... You talk about me just doing the calendar.
5: Oh, yeah. No, he's got about eight. He's got...
4: The home battery.
7: He's doing a reno at his house. I mean, I drive past every day, and he needs to keep doing more ads. The size it's getting bigger and bigger by the day.
5: What about the robot?
4: The robot lawnmower.
7: Oh, I like the pressure cooker's the best one. Yes. The pressure cooker. What was that one?
5: We had them all last time we spoke to them. It took half a segment to get through them all, didn't
7: it? Yeah, it's good. That's good chat, actually. Yeah, his pressure cooker one's a great one.
3: What's his beautiful daughter's name? Not Charlotte.
7: Clementine.
3: Clementine, that's it.
7: Yeah.
3: They came down to the Bath Hotel, Hedy, and I was sitting there having a beer with Kez while my wife, Lisa, was playing Noughts and Crosses with Clementine. And she would draw the board, and then she'd put a cross in, and then she'd put an O in, then she'd put a cross in, then she'd put an O in, and hand the pen over to Lisa and wonder why she won 20 games in a row.
7: Bill, is that how you play it?
5: Well, I normally just have the three crosses across there, and I normally win easy every time, Eddie. Every time. What about Bluey? What goes on with you blokes? Bluey's son, remember he lost his cricket bag and they're trying to chase a new bag and bat and all that? What happens with you guys over there?
7: What's happened to that? That Instagram page, I'd unfollow him for a while there. First bloke in the world to lose a cricket bag.
3: Exactly right.
7: And he gets free kit from Kookaburra or Grey Nichols. Yeah, he's exactly a Grey Nichols man. He gets that much free gear over the years and he's trying to get some free kit for his 12-year-old. Just pay some, just buy some gear.
3: No, he doesn't like buying anything.
7: No.
3: Doesn't like parting with a shekel, Eddie. You know that.
7: Yeah, 100%. Yeah.
3: You been down to Royal Adelaide?
7: The other day, I played New South Wales yesterday, actually, which is another one in the top 100 there, Bill, as well. It's good. Matty Renshaw.
5: No, we'll get Matty Renshaw on. What's your favourite golf course? He said some joint they've never heard of. It's 208 in the world.
7: Yeah, for the first time down New South Wales yesterday, so it was bloody nice.
3: That's beautiful,
7: there. Wind. Yeah, beautiful.
5: Where do you rate that?
7: Well, it's fifth. If I don't say it's fairly rated, I would say it's a little bit high, but it's got beautiful views. But also, the captain's a member there, so I probably have to say it's good. I couldn't imagine playing it in the wind, though. Jesus, that art.
3: No, that is a superb place. Now, yeah. Hedy, this calendar is a one-off. Surely, you're not doing this again.
7: No, well, wait, never say never.
5: You do it, dude.
7: The way this is going, Bill's gone back to it for a third time here. He's gone back to it again. He's loving it. I think it's got to come back.
3: I notice the other thing, Eddie, is you've decided to align yourself with the network that's got about one-tenth of the audience.
5: Oh, Jim.
3: You're going to come over to 7
7: He's always
3: going to
7: get prickly at some stage.
5: Yeah, exactly.
7: And I've just noticed, and what I have noticed is you're not even in the studio. You're just out at your holiday house doing it.
3: All right, I've got a bit of a lurgy today, so I'm staying away from people.
5: So what is it? September 7, there's nothing on. September 8, September 9, England and Pakistan. Yeah, right, eh? So it tells you all the cricket that's happening.
4: Yeah, that's it. We don't have time for you to go for the whole 7 months.
5: No, we don't. England are playing Sri Lanka on the 16th.
4: Yeah.
5: Here we go.
3: That's the idea of a calendar, Bill.
5: Yeah. And Hedy's a fool's head.
4: You can download the calendar, foxsports.com.au, and you can stream every single game, every match of the summer of the century, they are calling it, available on KO Sports as well. The great Travis said.
3: We will see you very shortly in the One Day, as Hedy. Triple M are doing them, the England game, so we'll catch up with you there.
7: See you soon. Look forward to boys. Thanks, guys. Cheers, Trev.
4: Travis Head on the Rush Hour, Triple M.

0: Brayshaw. Bill Brownless.
1: What?
0: This is Triple M's Rush Hour.
2: Looking here, Mitch Cleary tomorrow. He's always here on Wednesdays.
1: Yes.
2: Xander Maguire. We have double header.
1: What's Xandy doing?
2: What's happening there?
0: Maybe something that they might be announcing.
2: Righto. NBA champ Richard Jefferson. So he must be in town.
0: He's in town for ESPN, but he's going to the NFL on Friday morning.
2: See?
1: Everyone's going except us.
2: Except us. Yeah. Well, we're in Perth.
1: Have we been offered a ticket?
2: Or nothing.
1: No. You would have thought they'd say, well done, you've interviewed about eight of them.
2: No.
1: No, nothing, Jim.
2: Yes.
1: No.
2: Right, so that's, no. But that's tomorrow.
1: Yes.
2: And now.
3: This is Billy's joke. Lift your game with a $29,990 cad from United Forklifts.
0: Now, as we heard from Herb just after five, Bill lifted his game yesterday.
1: Yes, I lifted.
0: Super Plastic was very, very popular.
1: Yes, Jim.
0: By the way, lift your game with a $29,990 cat from United Forklifts.
1: Right. Did you like Super Plastic, Jim?
2: Yeah, not bad.
1: Oh.
2: Not bad.
1: Oh, stuffed. I had to go and have a spell.
2: Well, you got your guts out. No one quite understood why you did that.
1: I know. I've got to look at myself. I've got to have a hard look at myself, Jim.
2: That's true.
1: My guts hanging out.
2: That's true.
1: I think I'm going to go on the Sempic or whatever it is. Whatever it is.
2: You've only just realised that probably could be an option.
1: Everyone else is on it.
2: I'll have a go.
1: Everyone in the world is on it.
2: Inside even getting it.
1: Who's that?
2: Our mate.
1: No, we'll move on, right?
2: On shrooms.
0: Now, just resetting. If the joke's poor, you get Woolly Bully.
1: Yes.
0: If we both like the joke and Jim doesn't, you get your standard plastic.
1: Standard.
0: But if Jim likes it, you get a bit of Super Plastic.
2: Right. And that's unlikely to be heard again.
1: All right. This joke needs the help of your good self, Jim.
2: Oh, my God. So now you're guaranteeing you don't get it. Go with Rabs.
1: Just sit there and look stupid, right?
2: Right.

0: while I go and do poo-poos. I shit you not.
1: Oh, my God. That doesn't even make sense.
0: I shit you not.
1: You know, I understand you combining the two things, but you're having a poo and I've got the knot.
0: Yeah, well, I'm so shit
1: you're not,
0: you not.
1: You're not pooing a knot. You're in a whole different place.
0: Yeah, but I shit you not. Oh, I'm not God. Doing the knot. I'm... Oh, Rab- oh,
1: no, no, no, no, no, no, no, he's the wrong one.
0: No, he went
1: don't
0: super.
1: Don't you go there, Rabbit.
0: Oh, just a normal.
1: Doesn't even deserve that.
0: Yes, we went the super for a minute.
1: It makes no sense, Fat.
0: Well, I just read them. I don't make them up. I just read them. I didn't mind it, but it's... Actually, what does it mean?
1: It would have meant if you'd eaten the knot I made, that would have made...
0: Oh, yeah, that'd be good.
1: Yeah.
0: Anyway, we move on. Xander and Mitch tomorrow.
1: Yeah, that'd be great. And Richard Jefferson.
0: Yeah.
2: Triple M's Rush Hour has clocked off.
0: Whoa. I can't go on.
1: No, look at him.
0: I can't go on.
2: What's green, gold and 100 years strong? Penrite Oil. 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
5: 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Residual delays after a crash in Evanston South Main North Road near Tibber Road. Breakdown Bedford Park on the Southern Expressway near the Ailifts Road ramp and Wingfield on the North South Motorway near the interchange. 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
6: Good evening, Rosanna Mangiarelli here with you again. A rideshare passenger has admitted to brutally bashing an innocent Didi driver at Salisbury Downs. He faced court at Elizabeth today alongside his co-accused. Adrian Portelli has launched a blunt recruitment campaign for a new servo at Edwardstown. The billionaire entrepreneur says deadbeats and people on drugs need not apply. Anthony Albanese has confirmed Australians will be able to opt out of social media algorithms under new legislation. Mushroom cook killer Erin Patterson's been approved for taxpayer-funded weight loss injections behind bars. The Royal Show's promising more food bargains than ever before. For the first time, kids' meals will set you back no more than $15. And Crows Premiership player Rod Jamieson has weighed in on what he thinks it'll take to tame the Lions in Brisbane. He says mental preparation is key and believes the players should be doing everything possible to relax this week.
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6: Adelaide has missed out on the signature of Brisbane midfielder Zach Bailey after the two-time Premiership Lion turned down a $10 million deal. He's recommitted to Brisbane for the next 8 years. Local trailblazer Erin Phillips has made history, becoming the first female ever inducted into SA's Footy Hall of Fame. Erin was joined by legendary broadcaster Bruce McAvaney. Norwood's Nick Rogar won the McGarry Medal. And Cricket Australia is pushing ahead with plans to privatise the BBL.
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6: Partly cloudy with a slight chance of a shower about the hills and southern suburbs in the early morning tomorrow. We're heading for a top of 16 after an overnight low of 10. For Adelaide's best news, sport and weather, watch 7 News at 6.
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2: 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A couple of breakdowns at the moment. Two, in fact, on the Southern Expressway. One in Bedford Park near the Alyfs Road ramp. The other in Sturt near the Marion Road ramp. And in Wingfield on the north-south motorway near the interchange. It's Travel Tuesday at Flight Centre. 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
2: 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Because with a little help, there's always a way. In Torrensville, a crash South Road near Ashley Street. Two breakdowns on the Southern Expressway. Firstly in Bedford near the Aylifs Road ramp. The other in Sturt near the Marion Road ramp. First water mains in Flinders Park and Surrey Downs. And urgent sewer works through Port Adelaide Commercial Road near Portland Place. 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
8: Nighttime. It's when all the weirdos come out to play. 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
10: Oh, up you get, Australia, 7 o'clock of the weeknight. You know where you're heading. It's the front man of the Screaming Jets, Dave Gleeson, with his very own radio show. Dave Gleeson, Gleeson, hello to you, great
11: G'day,
10: man.
11: G'day, Tomo. G'day, Australia. Very, very, very exciting night. As we've mentioned previously, Australian Crawl and Men at Work are headlining one of the iterations of the Red Hot Summer Tour this year. It is a must-see, and we're going to get to talk to Colin Hay all about what he's been up to.
10: Looking forward to this, because obviously finished up with Men at Work, went out solo, did some stuff with Ringo, and they are back. Their first show in 20 years.
11: Like, he's still with Ringo still now. He's in the Ringo Starr All-Star Band. Brilliant. And, they get out, they play the bangers, for him to be out the front of Men at Work again, obviously a different lineup, but it's Colin Hay at the front, yeah. So I cannot wait to talk to him about what's doing.
10: Should be absolutely brilliant. Hey, we do back to the late 60s, Gleeso, the debut of Led Zeppelin, not known as Led Zepp back then, though.
11: No, there's a bit of a connection with Spinal Tap in that story, Tomo.
10: Mm-hmm.
11: And Kiss, Over the Top Demands,
10: again,
11: Tomo.
10: Again.
11: I bet it's Gene.
10: Yeah, it would be. Schmeckle Gene.
11: Oh, my Schmeckle, not so much.
10: Oh, no. You can't go
11: My
10: there.
11: Back's okay. My Schmeckle, not so much. Who's got a Schmeckle anymore? No one.
10: Underrated tracks as well.
11: Oh, yeah.
10: A cover from John Farnham with a vocal

0: that is, it just needs to be heard, doesn't it?
1: It does, it does. Any song he sings, he owns.
0: The boss is going to get us to Colin Hay next. He joins the show exclusively on Triple M with Dave.

0: He gave us one of the most distinctive voices in Australian music. Ignore the Scottish accent pun.
1: Hi, this is Colin Hay.
0: He then spent the next four decades proving he had plenty more where that came from. Please welcome the man who hasn't left work, putting Australia on the world's stereo. From Inner Work, it's Colin Hay.
2: So Saturday the 24th of October, the red hot summer kicks off with one of its biggest bills they've ever put together. Australian Crawl, Birds of Tokyo, Vicar and Linda Bull, Eskimo Joe, and this bloke and his band of merry men at work. Colin Hay, welcome to the show, mate.
3: Nice to be with you.
2: Hey, so this has been a long time coming. I know that you've been playing Men at Work sets around the place, but in Australia for the first time in a long time.
3: Yeah, I believe someone just told me this. I wasn't really sure about this. I think the last time was 25 years ago. I think at the AFL final, I think, in 2001, I'm told.
2: Yeah, wow. Amazing. Now, tell us about, let's go back, we're talking Men at Work, that 6 years that changed your life forever. What was the ride like then?
3: It probably wasn't even 6 years. The band was really only together from, towards the end of 79. The original band, anyway, was really only together till 84, I think it was.
2: Right.
3: And then Jerry and John, we got departed, and we carried on for, we made another record, but it was pretty much done by then. So, but it was, before that was interesting. I mean, 78 and 79 was really good in the sense that Ron and I had met each other and we were writing songs and we thought they were pretty good songs. And so, we thought we had something. And we carried on with that thought and acted accordingly, Jerry joined us, and then, over the course of probably 2 or 3 months in 79, we were a 5-piece band, and we were attracting a really large, as far as we were concerned, it was a large following, which was probably, anything from, if you're playing in pubs and bars, anything from, 300 or 400 people up is a big crowd as far as we were concerned, So, when we made Who Can It Be Now, it was an interesting thing because, it went to number two in Australia, and then we made the first record. But, because Who Can It Be Now did really well, it was a real confidence builder for us, There was a big meeting of record companies in Miami, I think it was.
2: Uh-huh.
3: It's either Miami or Puerto Rico, I can't remember, one of those two places. And Who Can It Be Now was played, and all these different records, all these different CBS affiliates from around the world liked the record and started playing it. So from probably the middle of 1981, it was just like a runaway train. It was just really it was ridiculous. It was only going one way, and you just had to try and, stay on the board.
2: Now, do you think the fact that, as you were saying, you played around Melbourne for those formative years, but you were playing relentlessly 5-6 nights a week. Do you think that kind of stood you in good stead when it did all take off?
3: Yeah, I think it did, because we were a pretty tight unit by then. We'd been playing together for, as you say, for a couple of years, and also, a lot, a lot, playing a lot. But I think that what was really that made the big difference was when we made the first record, Business as Usual, with Peter McKee and the American record producer. He really whipped the songs into shape so that when we actually did go out and play live, that we had these songs that were very strong.
2: Mm.
3: When we played them live, because they'd been slightly rearranged, and they'd be we thought that we'd brought out the best of what we had.
2: Sure.
3: So from that point on, we were kind of unstoppable in a way for at least for a period of time we were, anyway.
2: And when Men at Work did wind up, did you kind of feel a need to kind of break away from, because you're a prolific songwriter? Did you feel a need for yourself to kind of step away from the Men at Work moniker?
3: Yeah, I mean, I never really left the band.
2: No,
3: so
2: of course.
3: I still, John and Jerry got sacked, which was, kind of something that, the way in which they were sacked was kind of regrettable. And I wish I had my time again, because it probably wouldn't have happened that way.
2: Sure.
3: It was a very, it wasn't particularly nice what happened. But, when we made the third record, and that clearly wasn't happening. Well, actually, during the record, Ron got, you know, he was just sick of it. He didn't want to do it anymore. He went home one day. He just said, "Oh, I think I'll go home." I said, "Then come back. Are you going to come back?" And he goes, "Nah, I don't think so." That's how he left, you know. And then Greg, when the record came out and it was clear it wasn't going to do anything, he said, "Oh, I've had enough, mate." So he just went home as well. So there was no real band left to leave. As far as I was concerned, I had to make a decision about whether to keep going as Men at Work. And I did for a minute. Like, I did a tour of Japan and somewhere else, I can't remember. But then I realized, I thought, this is just stupid. You know, what am I doing? You know, so I went over to England and I made a record with a record producer called Looking for Jack. I think that Robin was under the impression that he was going to be producing a Men at Work record. Right. I was unaware of this at the time, but conflicting emotions around that time, because on the one hand, I felt very disappointed and very disillusioned, and I felt a strong sense of betrayal and all these other emotions about the band, because I had put so much time and effort and belief into it that now, you know, the dream was over, so to speak.
2: Sure.
3: But then on the other hand, I felt a great sense of relief because I'd been on my own for so long and I'd been playing music by myself really pretty much since I was 14 years old. So I thought, oh, well, I'm back to square one, you know, I'm back to where I was before the band started. So I didn't feel particularly bad about it. But I didn't really feel necessarily like putting distance there. You know, there was a lot of emotion involved with Men at Work. And I didn't really feel like I was in Men at Work anymore. So why keep the name, you know?
1: More coming up with the legendary Colin Hay from Men at Work on the other side of this. Next, Colin and Galiso are going to discuss

0: Men at Work at their best. How good on Triple M Nights with Dave Gleason. Colin Hay, the front man of Men at Work, has been good enough to hang around for the second part of the chat as Gleeso picks up how he has jumped back on board this incredible band for their first show in over 20 years.
1: And so when did you fall back in love with the catalogue that you created? I mean, it's for me, Colin.
2: I never fell out of love with the catalogue. Right. I always continue to play the songs. I never stopped playing the songs. I'm not totally insane, you know. And Greg and I toured as Men at Work from 96 until 2002, but I didn't really go out under the name Men at Work. And I was playing over in Europe in Ringo's band a few years ago in 2018, I think it was. And we're playing there, and Ringo plays. He's all about hits, you know. It's a hit show, guys. Sure. That's it, you know. It's like you got Steve Lucas playing Toto songs. You have Hamish Stewart playing Irish White band songs. At that time, we had Edgar playing Edgar Winter songs, and me playing Men at Work songs. And that was it. And I said to the guy who produced Ringo's show, I said, you know, and all these people are coming along and loving the old songs. I said, do you think I could put together a tour of Europe and come over here? He said, oh, well, if you called it Men at Work, you could, you know. So I thought, oh, I'll have a crack at it and see if I have an audience, how many of them there are, how many people come along to see us. And it was an experiment of sorts. And indeed, it's kind of still an experiment in a way, you know. I mean, I did a tour with Rick Springfield. Uh-huh. He and I did a tour together over here, and then we did a tour with Steve with Toto and Christopher Cross and Men at Work last year, and we just did a tour with Shonen Knife, a Japanese punk band, and toured the Wet Sprocket and Men at Work, and we just finished last week. So I've done like three tours as Men at Work now, so it's still pretty fresh and new, really.
1: Well, I mean, that augurs well for coming here in October to do the first ostensibly Men at Work tour in over 20 years. It must be exciting to think how the crowd's going to react to that.
2: It's really exciting for me. And it's more exciting for the band and the crew, because they, you know, a lot of the band haven't been there, and the crew are really excited, and it's a really great bunch of bands, especially playing with Australian Crawl and Men at Work. It's I couldn't think of a better pairing, and I think that's why the tickets have sold so well, and it's all very exciting, and I think it's going to be just great. Can't wait.
1: And what was your relationship with Ozcrawl back in the day? Were you mortal enemies or good touring mates?
2: We didn't really tour, and we weren't enemies. I mean, we didn't have enemies back then. I mean, I think a lot of people didn't like us, but we never had enemies. I think we annoyed a lot of people, but you know, I don't really care about that. But I knew James, and I really liked his band, and I thought that, you know, they were singing about things that I could relate to, and they're a great band, and he's a great writer, and he's a really hard worker, and I really like him a lot, and so I think it's going to be work really well.
1: Oh, Colin, thank you so much for your time, mate. I'm so looking forward to this. I can't wait to see what the set list is going to involve. How long is your set? Like an hour and a half?
2: No, we're just playing for an hour. Oh. Well, we're playing for an hour in the festival shows.
1: Right, yeah.
2: Because there's five or six bands, sure. You know. But we're doing our own shows in between those. In different cities, we're playing at the Palais, and we're playing at the State Theatre in Sydney. We're playing at the Royal Theatre in Canberra, and we're playing at the Fremantle Prison as our own shows. So they'll be like, you know, an hour and a half at least, you know, when we're doing our own shows. But the festival shows, it's just an hour.
1: Rock on, mate. Thank you so much for your time. Saturday the 24th of October, the Red Hot Summer with Australian Crawl, Men at Work, Birds, Eskimo Joe, Vicar and Linda Bull. Make sure you check the socials and get your tickets and go and see history made again right here in Australia for the Red Hot Summer Tour. Colin Hay, thank you so much for your time, mate.
2: And more than

0: Billy Joel on Triple M Nights with Dave Gleason. How good was Cole, hey?
1: Mate, unreal. Dad said I could talk to him. I just listened to him all day.
0: Yeah.
1: Say something else.
0: He just kept on going and going and going.
1: Damn me questions. All right, now say something else.
0: Fantastic, fantastic. You two right now, Gleeso, another band that just keeps on going from strength to strength. Some brand new stuff. They cannot be stopped.
1: They can't. And here's something brand new. It only came out probably about 10 days ago. Shane McGowan, lead singer of The Pogues. Yeah.

0: Obviously, he passed away over the last few years, and they've done a tribute album to him.
1: Have they?
0: Along with U2, Tom Waits, The Libertines, Jesus and Mary Chain, Primal Scream, Hozier, Glenn Hansard, who passed away recently, all pay tribute to the amazing songwriting skills of Shane McGowan. U2 do a cover of their song Yeah, Yeah, Yeah, Yeah, Yeah, from 1988. So that's just come out. But I found something recently. What's about that? Bono.
1: Yeah.
0: Has only just found his voice.
1: What now?
0: What is he, 60-something?
1: Hell.
0: But here he is talking about the journey that it's taken to find a voice that he's comfortable with.
2: I think I've only recently learned what the voice can do. When we came out of punk rock, I was more of a shouter. And it's funny because my father wanted, you know, he was a tenor. He's the sort of star of Stories of Surrender. And he's the one who said to me, "You're a baritone who thinks he's a tenor." And that was a very accurate description. But now I think I'm starting to come to grips with the fact that I have a voice and I can do things with it.
1: It's just starting now.
0: It's a bit late. What, 30 albums in? 22 Grammys in, is why they got his voice.
1: Well, the sounds are right there, doesn't it?
0: Yeah. But I guess that's one of those things. You're forever kind of learning new things about your abilities. And it's great to know that Bono is still finding new feathers to his bow.
1: I'll be able to press these bloody buttons soon, Gleeson.
0: No, well, I'll get someone in to show you.

0: Gleeson. We'll be back in a sec. Think of this like a chance to head to the merch stand, grab your I Love Gleeso t-shirt. He's so dreamy. Only 2 days until Triple M's Legends Lunch is back at the Highway. Join Malcolm Blight, Dave Gleeson, Dizzy Gillespie, Jason Horne-Francis, Chelsea Randall, and now 36's legend Mark Davis.
1: I'm going to teach you guys a new dance when I get down.
2: Oh.
0: Want to be at Triple M's Legends Lunch at the Highway with Carlton Dry shouting the beers? 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
1: Beautiful song. Eric Clapton, Triple M Nights with Dave at Gleeson, Classic 9 at 9. The title's not in the chorus of these songs.
2: Yeah, well, that's right. There's some songs that, you know, like Better.
1: Yes.
2: Let's just call it Better.
1: Yeah.
2: You know, because it's got it in the title.
1: Yep.
2: In the title, and you put it in the chorus. But some songs do not follow that formula.
1: And we dissect all those tonight on the Classic 9 at 9.
3: Gleeson's Rock Calendar.
2: This ties in with the song we just played. Eric Clapton was famously in a band called the Yardbirds, a very iconic British blues outfit. When Eric Clapton decided to leave, he recommended Jimmy Page to replace him. But out of loyalty, Jimmy said, "No, I don't want to take over from Eric's job. Jeff Beck can do it."
1: Right, so. Okay.
2: In the Yardbirds.
1: Yep.
2: And then Jimmy Page ended up playing later. So they had Eric Clapton, Jimmy Page, and Jeff Beck. All came through the Yardbirds.
1: Bit of talent, guys.
2: And when the Yardbirds broke up, or when, obviously, Jimmy Page left, he did his first show, 1968, in the Gladsaxe Club, a teen club in Copenhagen, Denmark. There was about 1,200 people there to see the show. They were introduced on stage by their local fan club bloke.
1: Yeah.
2: He introduced Robert Plant as Robert Platt. Unknown at that stage was Robert Plant.
1: Yeah.
2: A local review stated, "Their performance and their music were absolutely flawless, and the music continued to ring nicely in the ears for some time after the curtains were drawn after their show. We can therefore conclude the new Yardbirds..."
1: The new ones.
2: "...are at least as good as the old ones." So at the time, obviously Led Zeppelin had not sunk into the human psyche and were just being referred to as the new Yardbirds. It reminds me of David St. Ubbins and Nigel Tufnel in Spinal Tap.
4: Let's talk a little bit about the history of the group. I understand, Nigel, you and David originally started the band back in, when was it, 1964?
5: Well, before that, we were in different groups. I was in a group called The Creatures, which was a skiffle group.
6: I was in Lovely Lads.
5: Yeah.
6: And then we looked at each other and said, well, join up, you know. And
5: So we became The Originals.
6: Right.
5: And we had to change our name, actually.
6: Well, there's another group in the East End called The Originals, and we had to rename ourselves. And
5: the New Originals.
6: New Originals. And then they became
5: The Regulars. They changed their name back to The Regulars, and we thought, well, we could go back to The Originals.
1: I'm confused.
2: The New Originals. I absolutely love it. Let's get on Livin', Lovin' Made. It's Led Zeppelin in honour of the first time they ever played in 1968.

0: Done and dusted for 7 o'clock. It's Triple M Nights with Dave Gleeson. Colin Hay was outstanding. Go and get it on the list. All right, brilliant.
1: I can't wait to see them live, mate. I don't know what's going to be in the set list, but I am very, very excited to hear Colin Hay singing all those Men at Work classics.
0: New stuff from Green Day and underrated tracks not far away at all.
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1: Legendary. It's Rudits and Loz here. Our Legends Lunch is coming up on Thursday, and the panel is stacked with legends.
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1: One, two, three, yep.
0: Now, back to Gleeso for another big hour. 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
2: Hey, I'll tell you what, if you missed Colin Hay in the first hour, he was absolutely superb. So you can go and get that on the Listener app if you wish, L-I-S-T, and he was brilliant.

0: Gleeso, and this October is going to be mayhem.
1: It so is, the Red Hot Summer Tour. There's a bunch of different ones. There's a Susie Quattro one as well, which the Jets get a Guernsey on.
0: We're trying to chase down Susie as well, Gleeso.
1: Yeah, she's a hard woman to wrangle. She does. She's got so much stuff on.
0: Yeah.
1: There's never a dull moment with Susie Quattro. I think she might have some type of thing that drives her that a lot of people don't have. So be great to catch up with her. But as I said, we're playing on the 5th of December.
0: Yep.
1: At Seppelsfield.
0: Looking
1: with
0: forward
1: the
0: to
1: Red
0: that.
1: Hot Summer there.
0: Mm.
1: And of course, I was speaking earlier about the fabulous Capretos.
0: Yeah, talk to me.
1: So Joe Camilleri has had to bail on it. For this run coming up, we've got none other than Mark Williams, who's been singing with Dragon for the last 20 years or so. So it'll be great to get him. New blood in the fabulous Capretos. It'll be myself, Ray Thistlethwaite, Mark Williams, and Wendy Matthews. So another eclectic bunch of people to get together on stage, share some songs and some stories.
0: Speaking of a Dragon, it gets us to the underrated track. And this coming up next is just one of the most spine-tingling moments you'll hear.
1: Just while we were listening to it before, just to having a little bit of a dive on it, goosebumps.
0: Yep.
1: All up my arm. Unbelievable.
0: Ridiculous. And it plays next after Dragon and Young Ears here at Triple M.

0: Bit of Blank, Triple M Nights with Dave Gleason, Tuesday night right around the country, and this is an underrated track.
1: These are Gleasos. Underrated!
2: These drummers get a bad rap, don't they?
3: Hey?
2: Mostly from me. Honestly, I don't know what's going on back there.
3: No.
2: I only know when someone stuffs up, right?
3: Mm, mm.
2: I don't care who's back there, as long as they don't make mistakes.
3: Fair enough.
2: Hey, Cam, here you go.
3: Yeah, hello to Cam. He's just dominating with the screaming jet.
2: He's a massive part of the band. But Steve Prestwich actually wrote a song. He wrote a song. You know Steve Prestwich is the drummer from Cold Chisel.
3: Yes.
2: Even Cosima DeVito did it.
4: Oh. Ain't nobody gonna steal this heart.
2: You can see her on the Traders at the moment.
3: Mm.
2: Her and Dicko.
3: Her and Dicko.
2: They brought Dicko and Cosima back together for an Australian Idol reunion.
3: Oh, Dicko's still going, is he?
2: He pops his head up every now and again. We are talking about When the War is Over, as I said, written by Steve Prestwich and originally recorded by Cold Chisel with Barnsley and Mossy sharing the vocals.
3: Special.
2: Very, very special. A brilliant song. Such an emotive song. But the one that gives me goosebumps... Mm. He started playing it with Little River Band, did John Farnham, and then on his 1988 solo album, Age of Reason, he did his own version of it, and it is spine-tingling.
3: Unbelievable.
2: And I just wanted to share it with everybody, the vocals of John Farnham, just immense.
3: 3 minutes 13 to 3 minutes 48, you won't hear better.
2: That's where the goosebumps
3: that's
2: really
3: where
2: come
3: we
2: up.
3: Yeah,
2: it's called Frisson.
3: We lifted, David.
2: We lifted. Awesome. I can't wait. Get it on right now. John Farnham doing When the War is Over.
3: Triple M.

0: Tom Petty on Triple M. This is Nights with Dave Gleason. A Kiss and Their Demands. We're going to do that shortly. And the title, not in the chorus, is the topic of discussion in the classic 9 at 9 tonight. But some brand new stuff now, Gleason.
1: Nimrods, the movie, is coming out very shortly, Tomo. And it's based very loosely around the life and crimes of Green Day. They've been very hands-on in getting the script done and all that type of stuff. They didn't write the movie or anything. It was written and produced by someone else, but they feature heavily in the movie. Their music does, yeah, obviously. But here's Billy Joe and the boys talking about the intergenerational conflict of their fans.
2: Because Green Day fans are like, they're generational in a way that, so much so that each generation goes to war with the other generation. You know, there's like the fans that are up from like the Dookie days, there's fans of Idiot, and then, you know, and Nimrod, and then, like, you know, then there's the new fans, and, like, you know, oh, you know, and they just,
3: yeah,
2: bonk heads with each other, which is really funny.
0: Brilliant.
1: Yes, the fans fighting over who has ownership of the band. And what happens is, if you can keep making good music, you keep picking up new fans.
0: Mm.
1: That's all there is to it.

0: back in 2 minutes. 2-2-2-1-2-2. Sorry, force of habit. 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
2: I'm going to teach you guys a new dance when I get there.
3: Oh. Well,
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0: Santana and Rob Thomas on Triple M. This is Nights with Dave Gleeson. Title not in the chorus. They are the songs we are looking for, Gleeso, in the classic 9 at 9. But right now, Kiss Her Up, no good again.
1: Well, they officially finished December 2nd, 2023. Okay. And you think, Kiss, they do it all the time. They finish up and then they start up again. This is going to be a little bit harder from now on because they sold Kiss.
2: They sold it.
1: Straight after that final performance, they sold the makeup, the tunes and the publishing, all of that for a lot of money, said Gene Simmons, which would be his main motivation. So they're now in partnership with a company called Pop House. They're involved together in the future, so there's going to be a motion picture, which is being cast now. Got to find a guy with one ear. Now there's going to be cartoon shows, theme parks, you name it, it's all coming up. This is where he starts to sound like Trump. So it's going to be bigger and better than you've ever heard, including the Avatar show. The Avatar show, which is going to be Kiss featured as avatars on stage, like ABBA have done. It also means that Kiss can't play live without Pop House's permission because they own everything. Gene's still out there performing as the Gene Simmons band, but as it goes, if they want to ever get together as Kiss again, it won't just be Gene and Paul deciding. It will be them with a corporate behemoth behind them as well.
0: Interesting times, Gleeso. Always performing our man Gene Simmons, famously performs not only on stage.
1: 5,000.
0: Yeah, but elsewhere.
3: My back is good. My schmeckle, not so much.
1: Oh, no. And that's when his wife got up and walked out.
4: It's a joke.
1: It was a joke.
5: What are you doing?
6: She's done
5: rude.
6: With you.
5: It's so rude for you to joke about it.
0: Okay, yeah, microphone's gone. I'm sorry.
1: Oh, thanks for that, he says, the reporter.
0: Yeah, no, her fault.
1: Oh, it's your fault. I betted 5,000 women whilst married. Anyway, let's get Kiss on. I was made for loving you. He's made for loving everybody.
0: Triple M.

0: Classic 909 next, Gleeso. Which way are we heading, mate?
1: We are heading for songs that do not have the title in the chorus, okay. Which is a common theme. I'm in songs like Too Drunk to...
0: Oh.
1: That's in the chorus.
0: Right.
1: But we'll get to some of the great songs, Dire Straits, Ganga Jang, all kinds of rock coming up.
0: At Fat Rich, no, that's...
1: Wobblers, yeah, that's...
0: Okay.
1: That's not in the chorus, actually. That's just not a chant that we do somewhere in the song.
0: No worries. Triple M.
1: Large, wealthy.
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3: Legendary. It's Rudits and Loz here. Our Legends Lunch is coming up on Thursday and the panel is stacked with legends.
0: Malcolm Blight.
4: It's an impressive list.
0: Yeah. Jason Gillespie, Jason Horn Francis, Chelsea Randall, Dave Gleeson and 36er legend Mark Davis.
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11: The title that's not in the chorus. That's what we're doing tonight, Gleeson, in the classic nine at nine, and you've put together a hell of a list.
12: Yeah, I was trying to wedge a Jets song in there, obviously, but Better that's in it, mm-hmm. Stop the World, Come On,
11: Helping Hand,
12: October Grey, Sad Song. No, they're all in there. They're all in there.
11: Second Chance,
12: yeah, that's in there as well. But we have come up with nine bangers, which we're going to kick off with a song for Making Movies by Dire Straits.
11: Awesome.
12: A watershed album, a brilliant song, Romeo and Juliet.
11: Triple M.

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And I dreamed your dream for you, and now your dream is real.

0: Train with drops of Jupiter. Jupiter, I should say, not Jupiter, here at Triple M Nights with Dave Gleason. Comes in at number 7 on the classic 9 at 9 title that is not in the chorus. We had Harvey Danger with Flagpole Sitter before that. What's Harvey up to these?
1: They were great. They did their song and got underway. Went off to do things that they needed to do. And Drops of Jupiter, is that the best soy latte that you've ever had and me? Or is that a different one?
0: Yeah.
1: I don't know. I wasn't listening. No, but he's a great singer, old Pat. Pat Monahan.
0: He is.
1: Getting on to the Who now. Bubba O'Reilly. This is a song that I heard and never equated the two because Bubba O'Reilly is kind of not even in the chorus.
0: Number 6 on Triple M.

0: Phil Collins, something happened on the way to heaven. Triple M Nights with Dave Gleeson. Off the day drink is our man, Phil.
1: Yes, I love Phil Collins. And to know, you know, his daughter is a massive actor.
0: Didn't know that.
1: Lily Collins.
0: Right.
1: That's his daughter.
0: Wow.
1: She's very, very famous. I think she's done a bit of Hollywood stuff as well.
0: Does she bathe? Because Phil...
1: Yeah, so she picked up the bathing bug from the family.
0: Okay.
1: And he picked up the drinking bug from his family.
0: Okay.
1: What about Blur? This is this doesn't even come up in the song.
0: No.
1: Song two.
0: And we'll be back in no time as well.
1: It is 1 minute and 59 seconds of pure rock mayhem.

0: Everything old is new again. Except parachute pants. Those bad boys never went out of fashion. You heard me.
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0: It's Triple M Nights with Dave Gleeson, the classic 9 at 9. The topic of discussion tonight is the title, not in the chorus. We've had Dire Straits, Harvey Danger, Train, The Who, Lie, Phil Collins, Blur, and of course, Ganga Jang.
1: Yeah, it came out of the rhythm section of The Angels. It began with the rhythm section of The Angels joining up with Cal Callahan and making a brilliant band, the Ganga Jang. Let's go to Red Hot Chili Peppers, Under the Bridge. I feel like they do sing this in the chorus. Under the bridge downtown.
0: Oh.
1: Or is that not the, that's just a little bit.
0: I think it might be a little,
1: Someone got it wrong.
0: Yeah.
1: Wasn't me.
0: Should we press play and
1: move
0: on?
1: Yeah, let's go and pretend nothing happened.
0: Triple M.

0: 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I don't know, we heard it at a gig once. Only 2 days until Triple M's Legends Lunch is back at the highway. Join Malcolm Blight, Dave Gleeson, Dizzy Gillespie, Jason Horne-Francis, Chelsea Randall, and now 36's legend Mark Davis.
1: I'm going to teach you guys a new dance when I get down. Oh.
0: Triple M's Legends Lunch at the Highway with Carlton Dry shouting the beers. 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

0: nights with Dave Gleeson. Outstanding, Gleeson. What a hell of a night that was. Colin Hay, the highlight, in my opinion.
1: Yeah, bloody oath, mate. Great to catch up with him. Make sure you get your tickets to go and see Australian Crawl, Men at Work. Is it Eskimo Joe, Birds of Tokyo? It is a brilliant bill.
0: Vicar and Linda?
1: Vicar and Linda. Unbelievable.
0: Brilliant. I'll see you tomorrow night, mate, as we celebrate another underrated track.
1: Rock out.
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7: 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Triple

Recent inductees into the ARIA Hall of Fame. Very well deserved. It's the Mighty Living End on Triple M's Homegrown. Spiderbait also inducted. We'll get them on Sue. INXS, they received the Ted Albert Lifetime Achievement Award at the APRAs. They're coming up. And Tame Impala, well, they've won every award. They've got some big shows happening in October. We cannot wait. The new one, Dracula, plays after Ice House. Currently gigging in the Maldives at the moment. You're on Triple M.

0: minute, 39 seconds of pure joy. That is Spiderbait with Calypso. You're on Triple M's Homegrown. Some awesome tunes on the way. Paul Kelly, new music from Pacific Avenue. Things we want to say. And these guys have been quiet. Hopefully we get some more gigs soon from Hunters and Collectors. Until then, Throw Your Arms Around Me plays next on Triple M's Homegrown.
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Announced a big sideshow with Men at Work, Vicar and Linda, Boom Crash Opera at the City Mine Music Bowl in November. Hey, coming up, new music from The Boys, The Angels, John Butler too. He's busy. Plays after Daryl Braithwaite, The Horses on Triple M's Homegrown.

0: It's new music from the boys, Alone in Vegas. We love this band. You might remember this track. It's called I Want You, and then another track as well. This one's Subject A. Great live band, and they are touring nationally. Kicks off in Hobart on the 21st of October, and they're going everywhere. So check it out at The Boys Band. 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Hey, if you're in Melbourne, not long now, the celebration of John Farnham, a concert that's going to feature some heavyweights of Australian music. Jimmy Barnes, Human Nature, Keith Urban, to name a few. It's happening at Rod Laver Arena on the 20th. Get your tickets, and from their number one album, DMA is touring at the end of the year. This one's Hurricane. It's coming up on Triple M.
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1: You are about to enter the courtroom of Judge Churchy.
2: Did you get rid of your beard, Judge?
0: Pardon?
2: You look like a woman in there.
0: Oh, I was just saying to LP. Sorry, I was saying to LP, I look like the widow of an old Western gunfighter. Like I've been waiting for Wyatt to come home for many years. He never made it.
2: Oh, God. So bad without the beard.
0: Order.
2: Oh, God.
0: Order, Cornelia. Now.
2: Cornelia.
0: Thank you. Cornelia. Now, what case have we got today? And make it snow.
2: I can't look you in the eyes. You look that bad.
0: Oh, God.
2: I work in a team of about 20 people where approximately half of the people have small dependent children. They regularly come in late or leave early because understandably things pop up with the kids. Mm-hmm. Someone's kid is sick, someone's kid fell over at school, someone's kid has an appointment and so on. Mm. Our managers and bosses, who are also parents by the way, are really flexible and understanding. The parents never submit leave, they just get their work done later that evening or whatever works. I don't have children yet, but I do have two small dogs. I'm single, so I'm solely responsible for the animals. Mm-hmm. Recently, one of my dogs had some health issues and I had to race home and then had multiple vet visits and couldn't leave him unattended. So I was not as present in the office. My boss was wonderfully friendly.
0: Read it properly.
2: Asked about the condition of my dog, then asked me to submit leave for my absences. I argued that it wasn't fair, as my colleagues regularly take the same time off for their children, to which I was told dogs are not children. So we're asking, should dog parents be given the same allowances as actual parents for and against?
0: That's an interesting one you bring to me today, Cornelia. Cornelio, initial thoughts?
3: Well, it's tough because it's like if people are able to not be at work for kid reasons, like, shouldn't the same thing apply to, like, should you even have to give a reason?
0: Well, what about if it was a rat?
2: What about kind if, of pet.
0: Well, what if it, about if it was
2: cat?
0: A different
2: a cat?
0: What about if it was sea monkeys? Oh, sorry, my sea, be very posh.
2: A frog?
0: You know, yeah, oh, yeah, oh, my bloody, what are they called? Tadpoles are playing up.
2: Yeah.
3: Should it even matter what it is? You know, that's what I'm saying.
0: Well, that's the question, isn't it?
2: There should be leeway, of course, for, you know, dogs going to the vets and animals and taking some time off.
0: Louis,
2: but it is slightly different to a child, perhaps.
3: True.
0: Yeah.
2: Like, it is.
0: Well, no, it just is.
2: Yeah, huh?
0: Well, that's interesting, isn't it? So what is the question we're asking, Cornelia?
2: Should dog parents be given the same allowances as actual parents for and against?
3: 133353 is the number.
0: Can I make a prediction?
2: Please.
0: I think this is going to be polarizing. I just hope you guys are ready for the storm.
2: I'm not ready.
0: I hope you're ready for the storm.
2: For this tornado.
0: 133353 should... You just had a big sip.
2: Should dog parents be given the same allowances as actual parents for and against?
3: Should dog parents be given the same allowance at work as human parents?
4: Triple M's early drive home with Lou and Judge.
0: Lou and Judge!
1: You are about to enter the courtroom of Judge Churchy.
0: Good to be here. You okay?
3: You're right.
2: Oh. All good.
3: Okay.
2: I'm back, baby.
3: Okay.
2: Right, we're talking about there's a woman who does not have kids at work and she has two small dogs. She's single, so she's responsible for the animals. Uh-huh. And she's had to go back and forth multiple vet visits.
0: Oh,
2: and now her boss has asked her to submit leave for her absences. But the parents with children... The workers with children don't have to submit their leave for absences, do they?
0: No.
2: They don't, do
0: no.
2: they, Judge?
0: No, Cornelia. Once again, stellar performance as always.
2: Thank you so much. So we're asking, should dog parents be given the same allowances as actual parents? We're asking for a for and against. We've got... Who have we got?
0: Well, we've got Jake.
2: We've got Jake and...
3: Four. Yep, we've got
2: and we've got
0: Les against.
2: We
0: got Jake four and Les against. Les against. Now, Jake, Les, how are you?
5: Wonderful.
6: Hey, how are you?
0: Good.
5: Good.
0: Now, Jake, you're four?
6: I'm four. I used to do the volunteer puppy raising.
0: Order.
2: Oh. Yeah.

0: Don't you jump the gun with me, young man.
1: Les, all right.
0: Les, you're against.
2: Against, yes.
0: Very succinct. Les, liking you already. Now, Jake, you're going to start with your argument. About 30 seconds or so. Les, you can then rebut. I'll jump in where necessary. Then we're going to have a free-for-all. So, Jake, please proceed with extreme caution.
1: Yeah, so I used to be a volunteer puppy raiser for Guide Dogs Queensland, and we had to do everything with the dogs, essentially. So I used to take it to my full-time job as a boilermaker. I was also in the Army Reserve. I used to take it sometimes to base there as well.
0: Mm.
1: And, yeah, basically, they had more rights than humans, essentially, the young pups there at Guide Dogs. Mm. And, honestly, the kids just, yeah, you need to sort your kids out. So, yeah, they'll be right. They're humans. They can function.
3: Jake.
0: Okay, I like it. Les, please proceed with extreme caution, actually.
2: It's a no. Children have the potential to grow into potential taxpayers and contributing to society.
0: Mm-hmm. Mm-hmm.
2: Dogs have none of that.
0: Yep. Yep, they're ruffians, aren't they?
2: They're ruffians, yes.
0: They're absolute ruffians. Les, I'm assuming that's your argument finished?
2: I'll leave it at that.
0: Okay.
4: Short and sweet.
0: Short and sweet.
4: Succinct.
0: Short and sweet, like an Oompa Loompa. Jake, please respond, and then, boys, have at it.
1: All right, so was it Les?
0: That's correct.
1: Yeah, Les, if you go blind, you're not getting a guide dog. I'll give you that for free.
3: Boys.
4: Personal. It's personal.
2: Haven't they got a stick to replace that with a ball on the end?
1: Oh, a bit from column A, a bit from column B, but
0: I don't know. I think we've taken this much to just the blind. And we're really straying from the original case was, should you get sick leave for dogs?
1: Yes, that's absolutely. Cool.
2: No, still definitely not.
4: Okay,
3: Judge, what do you think?
4: Seems these two aren't going to budge.
3: We need an answer from you, please.
1: You can't just let the animal die. Like, what are you going to do? Just leave it.
0: Mm. Well, just it's a tremendous point. Listen.
1: Just kill the dog.
0: Order! I've come to my decision. Now, seeing as we just had a beautiful seeing eye dog in training here.
3: We did have a guide dog here.
0: Not 5 minutes ago. I think you can go home and check on your puppers. I find in favour of Jake. Cornelia, see me in my quarters.
3: No, I won't be doing that, Judge.
4: Judge Triple M.
5: This is the early drive home with Lou and Judge.
4: It's Lou and Judge on Triple M, all thanks to the Ford Ranger. And Australia's number one ute 3 years in a row is looking for Australia's number one tradie. Nominate a mate. And they could win 10K at fordjobsitelegend.com.au. 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
3: Well, Jarch and I had to go to a work trip the other day.
0: That's right.
3: And we're flying overseas, so... we did have to go to a work trip.
0: Yeah, it was pretty deadly.
3: Yeah, it was really fun. We were in Queenstown. And usually when we go over, we fly our favourite airline, Virgin.
0: Yeah, we do.
3: And...
0: They're good to us.
3: They are good. And we like to, you know, chuck on a bid for an upgrade most of the time.
0: Well, I'm sort of new to this. I've never had points or, like, I didn't know you could bid for upgrades. And, like, so Lulu's introduced me to
3: this. You've been learning, haven't you?
0: I've been learning. And so this is what we do. But now because I'm
3: platinum.
0: You're a platinum member.
3: Because I've, like, Locke and I have done long distance for a while.
0: You've been flying every week.
3: I don't fly as much now, but yeah. I've accumulated all the points and status has gone up, up, up.
0: Status has gone up. I've accumulated with our live tour and with the flying we do for work. I'm now a gold member.
3: Mm.
0: So I'm a James Bond villain.
3: Up top.
0: I'm a James Bond villain status. Or is that?
4: That's Austin Powers' gold member.
0: Sorry, I'm an
4: gold finger.
0: Yeah.
3: That's a keeper.
0: Correct.
3: That's gold member. Yeah.
0: I'm an Austin Powers villain. So the other day, I'm like laughing to myself. I'm going, she won't even think about it. I don't know.
3: She won't even think about it. It's all I think about.
0: I don't know why, but I saw I had all these points. And I go, I'm going to bid for an upgrade. And so I bidded the highest amount of points you could bid for an upgrade.
3: So then you got to the airport and you'd completely forgotten about it.
0: That's correct.
3: And I started filming you.
0: That is correct. Also.
3: And I said, you get your upgrade? your face was like you've been smacked with a soccer ball to the head. You went, no, no.
0: It's because you always.
3: You did, didn't you? And I said, yep. Champion? Yeah. Because I always bid money.
0: Yeah, but you.
3: I don't know if that's a trick or anything, but I reckon there must be a thing that they prioritise.
0: Platinum.
3: Yeah.
0: Because you paid like $200.
3: It was 300.
0: Was it?
3: Yeah.
4: Must be nice.
3: But that's still pretty good.
0: That's
3: to get like 3-hour flight over there. So I thought, see you, Jay Money. Mama's having champagne. Now, head down the back.
0: That's correct, which has happened to every single flight we've been on. So I've never had it. I literally was like, whoa, what did you do? You like paid like $300. I go, oh. I go, mate, I bidded these many points. You go, you start laughing. You're like, you're an idiot. I'm like, what? You go, that could get you a flight to London. I got no idea how the points work. I don't know.
3: I know it feels so like I'm just going, free money though. I'm yeah, like,
0: it's free
3: whatever.
0: Money. I'm going, Matt, I'm just going, I'll get this from her and I'll be the one laughing. Anyway, didn't happen. The last time this happened, which I believe was Queenstown as well.
3: Yep.
0: Lulu got the upgrade. I'm in bloody 34. A middle seat.
4: Oh no!
0: Like middle seat. Lulu's up there, right at the front. Anyhow, we're about to take off. One of the flight attendants comes down. She goes,
3: "I've made friends with her."
0: She made mates with her. She goes, "Hey, Judge," and I said, "G'day, mate." Like cramped in. Well, there's two huge blokes next to me. She goes. I've got a special treat for you. And you'd put in like a request. You'd put in a little request. You were like, go and get him. Because there was a spare seat up there, like just behind you. Boy, was I
3: lit. Yeah, you're like, do, strutting up the front.
0: Could you tell the champagne story?
4: Maybe if you've got to ask, then we'll
3: save that
4: convene.
3: One.
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4: Okay. 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
3: this
4: up for grabs.
3: Very exciting. Because we've got our carryover champion, Lauren.
0: That's correct.
3: She won yesterday. And now we've got a
0: Daz.
3: We've got Dazza.
0: The new competitor.
3: Daz?
0: How are you?
9: Hi.
3: How you going?
9: I'm great. Well, I will be when I win this.
3: Either way, you win a double pass. And if not, then you get to be the carryover champion and you could win the whole experience come Friday.
0: Well, that's right.
3: So you're a winner each way.
0: So losers win.
3: Yeah.
0: And winners win. Lauren, how are you?
9: Hello. How you going?
0: How are you feeling? You feeling confident?
9: Oh, a bit nervous.
0: Mate, you smoke showed it yesterday.
3: Yeah.
0: You absolutely smoke showed it.
3: So we have our young Guns N' Roses.
0: Yeah, we do. Well, we've got Zoya.
3: And she's going to sing a little song.
0: Yeah. She's singing a little song in her own unique, classic way. I mean, she's three.
3: Yeah.
0: You basically have to decipher which song this three-year-old is singing.
3: From Guns N' Roses.
0: From Guns N' Roses.
3: All right.
0: Okay.
3: Shall we kick it off?
0: We ready, ladies?
9: Ready.
4: Okay. Gonna buzz in with your name.
3: Buzzing with
4: as
3: your name.
4: As soon as you know it.
0: Yep, buzz in.
4: Okay, over to Zoya, our three-year-old superstar.
10: Mama take the buns from me. I can Uda and Ma. They can go. Two cocktails, booze, like I okay on at the door.
4: Gee,
0: anything there?
9: Daz.
0: Oh, Daz.
9: Knock, knock, knocking on heaven's door.
4: She's got it.
0: Daz, you got it. You've pipped Lauren.
3: Well done, but Lauren, you still win a double pass.
0: Yeah, you still got.
3: That means Daz is the carryover champ.
9: Thank you.
4: Wow.
9: Thank you.
3: So you're both
0: winners.
3: No
0: worries.
9: Thank you.
0: Daz, very well done. We were a bit worried there for a second, but it just took a bit of processing time, then bam.
3: Yeah.
0: You're in.
9: It did. It took a few brain cells to figure that one out.
0: That's all right. Yeah. I don't have them, so don't worry.
3: Very cute, isn't it?
0: Well, Daz.
4: There you go.
0: We'll be seeing you tomorrow.
4: Yeah.
3: Congrats, right. Lauren.
0: Congrats, Lauren.
4: If you want to take Daz on, get to the Triple M win page to enter. If you get on air, You have Guns N' Roses tickets, but you could win that VIP package as well. Rock and roll icons, Guns N' Roses, live across Australia. 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
7: Drop saw.
4: Yep.
7: Couple of nails.
4: Yeah.
3: Couple of nails.
4: Just two of them?
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4: Ah, be 2 tonner.
7: 2.5 tonner.
4: Yeah, good on you.
3: Enter via fordjobsitelegend.com.au now for your chance to win. It is all thanks to Australia's favourite ute, the Ford Ranger.
4: That's right. Revenge.
7: Ooh. Sweet, sweet revenge.
4: Well, it's a dish, they say, Louise, that's best served cold.
7: Oh, not hot. Why not?
4: Don't know.
3: Why not?
4: Why not? Why is revenge a dish best served? I think the colder you are with your revenge.
7: No, but you think if you want it to be hot, like throwing like hot noodles on someone.
4: No. I don't think they're thinking like, I think a cold dish would be an unpleasant dish to receive.
7: I suppose if you ordered noodles and they came out cold, disappointing.
4: You've got a nice pho coming. Isn't that what they call fizz? Pho. You know, the noodle soup stuff.
7: Pho.
4: Pho. I thought it was a pho.
3: Some people do say pho, but
4: so
7: pho.
4: You got
7: a nice
4: pho coming. And it's freezing cold. Hey, that's a fur of revenge.
7: Yeah, that's karma.
4: Well, they played a prank the other day on Bowie.
7: Yeah,
4: made by Ryan in the breakfast show, the Triple M breakfast show in Sydney, right? And he was saying, I can't get him back now because I'll be expecting. I need to wait before I can get my revenge.
7: Because you'd give it a couple of days and then you'd think, something's coming.
4: A couple of days, I think you need to be longer. Now, this something happened to me when I was a young fella. I've spun this yarn on the pod. Yep. I'll spin it again.
7: I'll just close my eyes.
4: Please, allow me to paint you a picture. Have we got any background thinking, picture painting music?
3: A picture, sort of revenge vibe?
4: Oh, look, you do revenge
3: Should
4: vibe.
3: Should they be a bit evil vibe?
4: Yeah.
3: I don't know if this is right, but...
4: This is perfect.
7: Right.
4: This is perfect. I get home from a weekend away with friends. Mm-hmm. I'm happy as Larry. I've been in a mate's house sleepovers. I've had a blast. I get back to the farm, run up into the office. That's where we had the Nintendo 64.
3: Great console.
4: Now, I was playing a game, Zelda Majora's Mask.
3: Mm. Great game.
4: Great game. I get to the console. I'm in heaven.
7: You love heaven.
4: I turn it on. No saved game. I think to myself, now what's happened here? I turn the console off. I turn it back on again. Still no save game. I rip the cartridge out. I blow it. Plug it back in. I pull it out of the wall. I plug it back in the wall. I'm trying everything. Still, my saved game has been deleted.
7: Dun, dun, dun.
4: We've got the music. I hear a snickering from behind me. I turn around. My little brother's standing in the doorway, Henry. I says, what have you done? He goes, can I find your Zelda game? I said, no. What have you done? You don't know what you've done, Henry. I grab him by the lapels of his tiny little jacket.
7: He's like,
4: you don't know what you've done. I've deleted your game. I said to him, I said, it won't be today. It won't be tomorrow. But one of these days, I will get you back for this. Anyway, 10 years goes by. Mm-hmm. I've forgotten about it at this point. We're washing the dishes. So one of us would usually wash, one of us would dry, one of us would put away.
7: Yeah.
4: Three-man job, just many hands make light work. Henry's washing the dishes and I'm drying. And he's just doing a poor job at washing them, being annoying. So
7: doing it on purpose almost.
4: Yeah, I'd get dirty dishes that I'm supposed to dry. I'm like, mate, the quicker you clean these, the quicker we get out of here. Just do it properly and let's go. And he kept doing a really, really bad job. And I go... For some reason, it just hit me in my brain.
7: Mm.
4: It was like God reached down and touched me on the noggin to remind me of his indiscretion. And I just turn to him and I go, do you remember when you deleted my Zelda game? And he looks at me dead in the eye. He goes, yep. Just cock back. Boom. And just crack him. Just lay him out.
7: See you later, Henry. Revenge is best served cold.
4: He gets up just swinging, and me and him just getting one of the great stinks of all time. Mum comes running in screaming, boy, stop.
7: Not
4: stop.
7: The Zelda game.
4: It was one of the great long plays of all time.
7: You and played it well, Jay
4: I
7: Money.
4: Don't regret it. Now, what I want is 133353. What's the longest you waited to get revenge? I waited 10 years.
7: I want to hear like 40 years.
4: I did the decade. Has anyone beat me in the decade?
7: Yeah. Give us a call, 133353.
3: Let's do it. Longest you've waited to get revenge, 133353.
1: The early drive home with Lou and Jarch.
3: It's Lou and Jarch. Our number is 133353. We want to know what is the longest that you have waited to get revenge. Give us a call right now.
7: Jarch waited 10 years.
4: I waited 10 years.
7: Which is wild. It just clicked in your brain that your brother deleted your Zelda game.
4: Yeah.
7: And you just went...
4: One of the great things that Henry's ever done, though, is post that, he got to school earlier than me the next day and went around telling everyone that he'd knocked me out. So when I got to school, people were like, little brother, knock you out.
7: Amazing. Oh, God. Yeah. So you didn't really get your revenge. It kind of got served cold to you
4: as
7: well.
4: Yeah, it's like I won the battle, but he kind of won the war.
7: Yeah.
3: Oh, yeah.
4: Genius. Well,
3: history is written by the victors. That's right.
7: We've got John.
4: That's right.
7: Johnny boy, what happened?
2: Hello.
7: Hello.
4: How are you, mate? How long did you take to get your revenge?
2: Well, I guess in a way I waited about 9 years, but let's just say when I was 6 months old, my brother took advantage of my nakedness and hit me in the nether regions, in the nuts.
7: What? Yeah. Cheeky little devil.
4: Oh, very.
2: Well, later, so I was probably 5 at the time, and when I found out, and I always said to him, I go, I will get you back. So four or five years later, we're at a mate's house, and he's at a postie, and my brother's riding the postie around the shed.
4: Yeah.
2: And I picked up a tennis ball and launched it. And like a heat-guided missile, it just smashed him fair in the snow.
7: Oh,
3: wow.
4: How good is that feel?
2: Like, he stacked the bike, the wheels still spinning, burning his leg, and I just looked over him and I went, I told you I'll get you back.
4: Oh, this is that. You needed the music behind that, young.
7: Yeah, that's a great storytelling as well.
4: That was a ripper. I mean, there's no better / worse feeling. You know when you throw something, you launch something, and if you're being a bit cheeky with it, if you throw something and you know it's going to hit its target when it shouldn't, do you know what I mean? Oh, you might not know this feeling.
7: I don't have balls.
4: No, not the balls. Oh. It's like if you're throwing rocks and then someone's walking by, you're like, oh, I was aiming for them, but I didn't want to do this. And
7: that's goal 4.
4: That's right.
3: Yeah.
4: But there's no greater feeling than when you're aiming for something like his brother's nuts and you throw that tennis ball and you just know upon releasing the ball.
3: That's hitting.
4: This is hitting target.
7: Ba-boom.
4: God, that's a good feeling.
7: Thanks, John.
4: Good on you, mate.
7: Maggie, what's the longest you waited to get revenge?
5: Over 30 years.
4: Oh, talk to us, Maggie.
5: So my brother-in-law, when he was 18, decided that his car was broken and he needed a car, so he borrowed my car.
3: Oh, God.
5: Smashed the windscreen on the way to a concert and decided to keep going with a broken windscreen, pouring rain.
7: Oh,
5: and didn't bother telling me for years. And then, so for my revenge, he lent me his car and I put dead spiders all through it.
7: Did you collect them for a while waiting for this revenge?
4: Such a good question.
5: I've got a thing about spiders, so it doesn't worry me picking dead spiders up. So, and I spread their legs out so it looked like they were ready to pounce.
4: Oh, genius.
7: Oh, my God, Maggie.
5: And then I sent him photos of the said spiders all through his car and had them placed.
7: That's good. That's smart. I might use that one. Watch out, Jarch. Dead spiders coming your way.
3: That's amazing.
7: Thanks, Maggie.
4: Do you want to know why you'll never use that one?
7: Why?
4: Because I know you're not touching a dead or alive spider.
7: You're dead right, Jack.
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4: You are indeed.
6: Ladies and gentlemen, this is Can I Get Your Number?
4: Sorry, there we go again. You are indeed.
7: from how loud it was in my ears, and then you
4: are indeed. Oh, the opener. Okay, can I get your number? This is a fun. Hey, you beat me last time.
7: I know, but it's just the you know, we've got a list of questions to sort of ask. So basically, Jarch has a number in his head, he writes it down, I have one in my head, we write it down, and then we try and guess it for each other, and I really confuse myself with the questions that I ask.
4: Yeah.
7: What happened? What was it?
4: Can you...
7: How many Ks is this from home?
4: Is this further than how many Ks you are from home?
3: Oh.
4: Anyway, you confuse yourself. Dalden... I'm writing my number down. Don't you look.
7: I'm not looking.
4: Don't even look.
7: But yeah, I'm...
3: Are we going... Is it still between 1 and 50 or are we going... Are we ever going to go to 100?
7: No way, champion.
3: What?
4: Well, maybe next week we go to 100.
3: One day. We've got one day. The people are calling for it.
4: That could be fun. Okay, I've written down my number. You written yours down?
7: Yeah.
3: Okay.
4: I went first, Luke. So you ask the questions first this time.
7: Oh, no.
4: All right.
3: Are we ready, Lou?
7: No.
3: Well...
7: Okay.
3: Go for it.
7: If this was the number of kilometres left in your fuel tank, would you fill up?
4: Yeah. Yeah.
7: Okay, so...
4: Yeah.
7: You would fill up?
4: Yeah, potentially.
7: Well yes or no?
4: Yeah, I would.
7: Okay. Could this many people fit in a lift?
4: No. Okay.
7: If this was the number of days until Christmas, would you start getting excited?
4: Yeah.
7: Oh, no, I've confused myself.
4: Yeah, you have. That's okay.
7: Could you...
4: Come on.
7: Could you swim this many laps?
4: No.
7: Okay, so it's above 20. Could you eat this many oysters?
3: How do you think I am?
4: Could I eat? Oh, you probably could.
7: No, could you?
4: No, I hate oysters.
7: Here we go. Oh. That's what I'm talking about.
4: Oh, need...
7: Would you invite this many people to your birthday? Yes or no?
4: Yeah.
7: See, now I've forgotten all the questions that I've asked you. I'm going to go...
3: Just a guess again.
7: 12.
3: 41.
7: But see, you tricked me.
4: Why?
7: You tricked me again.
3: Which point did he trick you?
7: Would you fill up your tank? Like, no, you wouldn't at 41.
3: 41's not that many.
4: I would.
7: No, you wouldn't, champion.
4: Yeah, I would.
7: And then...
4: I would.
7: What else did I ask you? And then I said, could this many people fit in the lift?
4: No.
7: Yeah, but you went...
4: No, I said no.
7: No, you went... No.
4: If you look at the tape, Lou, I said no.
7: And then I said... How many days until Christmas? And would you
3: 41?
7: Get
3: 41? Yeah. It's exciting.
4: 40 days
7: until
4: Christmas? It's a month.
7: Fine. Take it.
3: 12. So
4: I love that you've said during it, you go, so it's above 20.
3: And you've gone 12.
4: Yeah, true.
7: Oh, my God, Tim.
3: True. Okay, so Lou, you were 29 off.
4: Okay, 29 off.
3: So you need to, Judge just needs to beat that.
4: Yep.
3: Okay, take it away, Judge.
4: Would this many mosquito bites ruin a camping trip?
7: No.
4: Is this more than the number of spiders you've killed this year?
7: No.
4: Does this shoe size exist?
7: Yes.
4: You're in trouble, Dalton.
7: No,
4: I'm not. You're in serious trouble. Is the number more than the number of apps you've got on your phone?
7: Is the number more?
4: Oh.
7: Sorry. No.
4: Yeah.
3: Oh, no.
4: Could you hold a plank for this many minutes?
7: Maybe, yeah.
4: Would you spend this much on a bottle of wine?
7: Yes.
4: Would you... does TV with this many seasons exist?
7: Yeah.
4: Eight.
7: Three.
3: Well...
7: I even confused myself answering that.
4: Yeah, I know.
7: What?
4: Is this more than the number of apps currently on your phone? And it took you ages. You go, no.
3: So
4: you didn't know.
3: Arch was five off, which means he wins.
4: Easily.
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4: It is indeed.
3: Yeah, we got a $350 Blunston voucher. 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
4: Mate, cool. These just keep getting better and better.
7: I need a pair of those for all the outside work I do.
4: Yeah, mate, you've been crushing it.
7: I know, it's crazy how often I'm outdoors.
4: Oh, mate, not even just outdoors, working.
7: I know. Mate, I got... I got builder's hands now.
4: You got what?
7: Builder's hands.
4: Sounds like you said Bilbo's hands.
7: Bilbo like baggins. Little hobbits. Yeah. My precious. All right, we got Emma on the line. Emma, how you going?
9: I'm good. How are you?
4: Very well, thank you, Emma. Emma, how old are you?
9: I'm 19.
4: So okay. You got a bit, you're fresh out of school, so it's like you should have a heap of knowledge swirling around that brain, surely.
7: Impressionable brain too. So don't say anything too rude, sorry. Jack.
4: Okay, I'll look after you, don't worry. It's radio, Lou.
7: It's late.
4: Okay, I'm going to read the questions, Em. First to get the answer gets the point. No need to buzz in. Now, are you ready?
9: Yep.
4: Young Padawan. In that case, you're going up against the Jedi Master that is Louisa Dalton. Are you ready?
7: Si,
4: Jedi
7: Senorita. Master Dalton. Okay. Si, Senorita.
4: Wow, she's starting bilingual. This is scary, Emma. In that case, my sweet, sweet angels, you versus Lou begins in 3, 2, 1. Thought I'd trick. Don't get cut. Now! Which AFL's team's colours are black and white?
7: Hey, Collingwood.
4: Correct. In Finding Nemo, where did Nemo and his father Marlin live?
7: P. Shimmer 42, all the way, Sydney.
4: So what'd you say, Emma?
9: The anemone.
3: Oh, the anemone is sort of true.
4: Yeah, okay. The Great Barrier Reef. What's the anemone?
7: It goes,
3: the
7: anemone.
3: The home of clownfish live in the anemone.
4: Yeah.
3: Jesus Christ.
7: Well, P. Shimmer 42, all the way, Sydney was pretty impressive.
4: No, it wasn't.
7: It was.
4: You say it all the time. Everyone knows it. Shush. The final episode of Colin from Accounts aired last night. Which real-life couple stars in the series?
7: Colin and Mary.
4: Very close. Patrick Bramall and Harriet Dyer. Australia is heading into El Nino this summer. What does that mean?
7: Hot weather.
9: Rain.
3: Yeah.
4: It means hot, dry conditions. It's going to be your bloody steamer. Kryptonite is a long by... Kryptonite is a song by which band?
7: Three Doors Down.
4: The In Between Is Three has been confirmed by which streaming service?
7: Stan. Paramount Plus.
4: Emma, just say something.
7: Prime. Apple. Disney.
4: Yes, Emma. Yes, Emma. Who is the Queen Consort?
7: Queen Elizabeth III.
4: Married to the King. Camilla Parker Bowles. No. Weirdly enough, Lou, it wasn't. which NRL player's number has reportedly been leaked?
7: Reece Walsh.
3: Reece Walsh?
7: Yes.
3: Reece, it was Reece Walsh.
4: Which pop star took a tumble in front of fans at Melbourne's Rod Laver Arena? That's correct, Emma. An Aussie woman has been laid to rest in a coffin made from which
7: mushrooms.
4: Fungi? Not giving it to you because Ash said that outside in our meeting, so you
7: sorry,
4: knew
7: sorry, I use my brain.
4: So I'm giving it to Emma.
9: Yes.
3: Wow.
4: What was the score there? Mm. 4-4.
7: Oh,
4: Emma, what is your favourite colour?
7: Blue.
9: Pink.
4: Yes, Em has got it.
7: Well done, Emma.
4: I'm a
7: pink girl too.
4: You're a pearl. Very well done. $350 voucher
7: well
4: to Blast and Dull. You've done it. You've bloody crushed
9: you.
4: It. Wow, I knew you'd be full of knowledge. What about that fish one?
7: Anemone.
9: I don't know how to say anemone.
7: They don't either on Nemo, so it's okay.
4: Yeah, you've absolutely crushed.
3: Well done, Emma. It's Lou and Judge on Triple M.
10: Triple M's early drive home with Lou and Judge.
3: Lou and Judge on Triple M. And it's a very sad time when we get to the end of Chewbacca Tuesday.
7: not really.
4: It is.
7: Way closer to, Thursday. Thrust Thursday.
4: That's Winston Churchill Wednesday.
7: True.
4: We got some DMs from the listeners?
7: We do. This was you pranking your dad, the fake geriatric lawnmower campaign.
3: Yes.
7: Which was so good. So pretty much Judge had to read out lines about being an old man. Judge's dad did.
4: That's right.
7: And it was like having an, declining body, losing his memory and his mind. And he was just reading like
4: willy-nilly.
7: Yeah, he didn't even think.
4: Couldn't give a rip.
7: At the Babe Lass said, set out to prank him, ended up helping him.
4: Yeah, correct.
3: Got a lawnmower.
7: And he got 1,000 cash.
4: Oh, my goodness. 1,000 bucks.
3: Oh, my goodness.
7: Ebony Brooks said, my brother and I once did the broken TV screen prank on my dad, and he thought the TV was really broken, and he threw it off the shelf and really broke it. That's amazing.
4: Oh, mate, and the thing is, no matter what, he was not going to believe you.
7: Yeah.
4: Like, you can say, Dad, it was just fake and it was broken. Yeah, sure, you bloody were. Yeah.
7: Poof, out the window.
4: Yeah.
7: At Billy Wall said, when I heard the geriatric lawnmower, I actually thought about buying one for my grandpa. Someone should invent that.
4: Oh, it's a fair income. It's a good idea.
7: Like a safety feature for older people.
4: Yeah. Little ramp coming in and off. Bloody great idea.
7: It'd be good also for beginners. I reckon I'd be all right on the geriatric lawnmower.
4: We'd need the location services so you don't get lost. When is that wrong? No, need you get lost.
7: You're all over the other side of the farm.
4: All right, see you tomorrow.
7: Ciao.
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0: before the massive NFL game here at the MCG on Friday between the Rams and the 49ers. We're joined by the face of ESPN here in Australia. It's the great Phil Murphy.
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0: Hey, Phil Murphy, nice to have you in the house.
3: Can I get that to come home with me?
0: Yeah,
3: that intro was brilliant. Oh, my gosh.
0: He's just
3: what
0: in
3: a
0: there.
3: Welcome.
0: He's just in there.
3: Man, he's
0: thank
3: in
0: you.
3: There in the box.
0: He will get that ready for you. Don't worry about that for 1 second. This is enormous. I don't think people realize how big this is. We are getting to the sharp end of our AFL season.
3: Yep.
0: And another code is taking over our biggest ground.
3: Taking over?
0: That's unbelievable what's happening.
3: Yeah, rolling out the red carpet. Thank you guys so much for the hospitality here. Not just for, myself and the cool intro, but yeah, the NFL coming to town, and it's long overdue. The appetite here, the fans have earned it. I mean, I tell everybody I talk to, the fans in Australia have to be the most dedicated in the world, because if you're here in Sydney, here in Melbourne, or you're in the Sydney time zone as well, it's 3 a.m. Monday morning, and at best 5 a.m. Monday morning, and that sets the tone for your week.
0: Yeah,
3: and you're tuning in for 3 hours, and it's a privilege to be able to bring part of that coverage here, and now the favor is returned on behalf of the NFL. They're trying to grow internationally and figuring out the logistics of coming across the Pacific Ocean. And listen, there are 272 games on the NFL calendar this season.
0: Yep.
3: Rams, Niners, you will find very few bigger than that. This is not back in the day when the NFL is going to London for the first time and you're getting, no disrespect, but a little disrespect, Browns, Jets.
0: You know, you just two teams.
3: Up, Jim. Two
0: I
3: teams just checked in.
0: Throw Browns
3: in. Okay, so we'll say Jets, Cardinals.
0: Yeah.
3: You get two teams that just, two NFL teams put them in the. Yep. No. If you and I are having this conversation in early February and one of these two teams is in the Super Bowl, because that's all it can be in the NFC, it would not surprise me at all. In fact, the Rams are favorites to many to be there, and they're here at the MCG Friday morning.
6: They want to be. They haven't turned up yet.
3: They haven't turned up. Now, what I will say, while I disagree with their logic, because I've made this trip, now this is my third time here, I can't imagine how I would step off a plane and perform athletically in 24 hours.
0: That's right.
3: And it's not just, I understand they're saying, we'll stay on the time. You're going to be nocturnal. They're getting in and just stay up overnight and then having breakfast at 10 p.m. local and then trying to perform. I don't agree with it, but what they're trying to win the game. It's a very significant game, and for the Rams and Sean McVay and their sleep doctors and all that, this is their highest priority to win the game. If I were in charge, I would do what the San Francisco 49ers have done. Get here a week early. It's pre-week one. This is the end of your preseason, and you have 10 days to recover. That is not a subplot for this game. It is a plot.
0: Yeah.
3: Who planned this out better? And we're going to find out over 60 minutes Friday
6: I'm
3: morning.
6: I'm back in San Fran.
0: It's a 14-hour flight.
6: Yes.
0: So our AFL teams who fly from Perth to Brisbane, that's 5.5 hours, they find that hard enough.
3: Mm-hmm.
0: 14 hours on a plane and then a day to recover and
6: big
0: play.
6: Big boys.
0: Yeah.
6: And I see you had a palmy or a parma?
3: Chicken parma.
6: Yeah. What did you think of that?
3: Oh, it was excellent.
6: Yeah?
3: Yeah. I mean,
6: don't you have chicken parmas over there in
3: We do, States? But we have coffee in the States, too, which is not the same.
6: Exactly. Yeah.
3: I mean, you travel somewhere, you find what they're great at, but, I mean, here, the food, every bit of food I've had has been terrific. I haven't missed yet on a meal, but I've had some good counsel.
0: Well, Fat, you've got some suggestions.
6: Righto, what else? A meat pie? Have you had a meat pie?
3: Not this time around. I had a 4-20 meat pie when I was here a few years ago.
6: 4-20.
3: I don't know if that's still. Yeah, so I had that. I was at the 2019 AFL Grand Final,
6: Richmond
3: GWS. Yeah, it was pretty lopsided. I heard yellow and black enough that I still know 90% of the lyrics. But yeah, I had the 4-20 meat pie there, and I'm open to suggestions.
6: Vanilla slice?
3: No,
6: a snot block.
0: It's a snot block.
6: Custard and very nice with wafers. Yeah,
3: okay.
6: A vanilla slice. Put that down your face. You would have had Vegemite, surely.
3: Yes. Yeah.
6: And what do you think of that?
3: It's a little salty for my liking, but I mean, not. I've had it. I've experienced it. I'm good. Box ticked.
6: Tell us about your day, Phil Murphy. When does the coverage start and what do you do?
3: So we have back-to-back shows from the ground on the at the MCG. Thursday morning, we have a pregame show for Patriots-Seahawks Super Bowl rematch to start the season. Just a third time that's ever happened. We are going live from 9:30 on ESPN. Pregame show, that'll be about 45 minutes, taking you right to kickoff Thursday morning. And then Friday's the big one. Mm. Friday is history being made. First ever NFL regular season game on Australian soil. A game that will have impact in January and beyond. That's live from 9 a.m. on ESPN. We're taking you all the way up to kickoff. Me, Maurice Jones-Drew, Lindsay Theory, Kelsey Brown, Aaron Sipos, all part of our team. Sipos going to be there. We've done a lot of work with Sipo. I've really enjoyed getting to know him. 90 minutes leading to kickoff.
6: Is that on the ground?
3: We're on the ground.
6: Yeah.
3: We are on the ground at the MCG. So, yeah, it's a smaller patch of grass that's going to be used for the NFL. We'll have, 70 meters of extra width to play with. I don't know exactly where our desk is, but I've seen the mock-up of the desk. It looks beautiful. And just to be, I've been in the MCG for a game. I just haven't been on the ground. And I think that perspective is just going to be awe-inspiring for me, just as a fan of sport. And then what's going on behind me, Rams and 49ers getting ready to make some history as well.
7: Well, Phil, we cannot wait. It's going to be awesome. I'm glad to see you live because we watched on the telly so many times. You're a bloody star. Enjoy it all.
3: Thank you so much.
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7: 133353 time.
6: Ooh.
7: Our family involved.
6: Yes, please.
7: What have you diagnosed yourself with? Unusual.
6: Oh.
7: I'm going to give you an example.
6: Yes, please.
7: I have diagnosed myself, this is a long time ago, with repetition-itis.
6: Go again?
7: Repetition-itis.
6: Which is?
7: I hate doing the same thing over and over again. Oh. It literally does my head in. I hate it to this day.
6: That's what footy clubs do.
7: Oh, fat. When I played, it used to literally do my head in. We would train four times a week at the Sacker and literally do the same thing every session. So you turn up, warm up.
6: Two laps.
7: Do half an hour of fielding, then into the nets.
6: Yes.
7: Then after the nets, do half an hour running.
6: With the pads on?
7: Then go home. No, you'd get all your gear off and do all your aerobic work. Yep. And then the next day, you would turn up and do exactly the same thing. I would say to our coaches, surely we can work something else into one of these sessions. A game of dodgeball?
6: Yes.
7: I spy? I don't care what it is.
6: I spy.
7: Just something different. And they'd go, nope. Warm up, 50 catches each hand, then do your ground fielding, then do your high balls, then over to the nets. Fat. Gee. It used to do my head in.
6: I tell you what I've diagnosed you as.
7: What?
6: Never wrong-itis.
7: Yeah, that's true.
6: Well, never wrong-itis.
7: But that's just the truth. This is a self-diagnosis, repetition-itis. Will, our producer.
6: Will!
7: Can't remember a name-itis.
6: No, I'm with him.
7: Unless he writes it down, the person could leave a second later and he's already forgotten the bloke's name.
6: No, I'm with him.
7: So, 133353.
6: Can't read, can't sing and can't talk-itis.
7: Oh, that's you?
6: I've diagnosed myself, Jim.
7: You diagnosed yourself with? Unusual.
6: Usuals.
7: Got Arch on the line. Hello, Arch.
6: Arch.
8: Go on.
6: What have you got, mate?
8: I've got can't find a job and stick to it-itis.
6: how many jobs you had?
8: I'm 19. I've been a lifeguard, swim teacher, bartender for a little bit.
6: Yes.
8: Then I went through, was welding, and then did 2 years of an electrical apprenticeship straight out of school.
6: Six.
8: And then stopped that. Went through the police academy, decided I didn't want to be a cop anymore. did some landscaping, and now I'm finishing my apprenticeship off.
7: 19.
6: 19, you said nine jobs.
7: Have a listen to Arch.
6: Nine jobs.
8: Yeah.
7: Stay there.
8: Yeah, crack.
7: Well, well done. I like that. Yes. I like that. Stay on the line. Sharon's there. Hello, Shaz.
6: Shazza.
9: G'day. How are we?
7: All right. What have you diagnosed yourself with?
9: No, it wasn't me. It was my 8 or 9-year-old daughter, which is at primary school. And we got a call from school. She was in the sick bay, very unwell, and we had to come and pick her up because she had told them she had Monday-itis.
7: Yeah, that's it.
6: Oh, good on her.
7: We were
9: very impressed because it was actually a Monday too. So, pretty impressive.
6: You say, well done. You can have the day off. That's clever.
7: We get that in here.
9: She'd heard her father talking about
6: Monday-itis. Monday-Tuesday-itis.
7: Yeah. First couple of days are in
3: brain. I get that when the NFL starts back, because that's when the games are on.
7: Stay there, Sharon. Mason's on the line. Hello, Mason.
6: Mason.
10: G'day, gentlemen. How are we?
6: Good. What have you got wrong with you?
10: It seems like a common theme, but I've got I can't be bothered working any day that ends with Y-itis.
7: What do you do, please, mate?
10: Wednesday. I'm working as a boat builder.
7: Ooh, that's an interesting job.
6: It is. Not many boat builders around. How long does it take to make a big boat?
10: Too long. Compared for the customer, that's for sure.
6: Because you've got to make sure they don't sink. A very important.
7: Thank you, Bill. You reckon that's probably top of the list? Stay on the line, Mace. Daniel's there. Hello, Daniel.
12: Hello, boys. How are we?
6: Good. Right. Daniel?
7: What's going on?
12: Nominating my dad here. He's got tight ass itis. refuses to go anywhere. My mum wants to go away to Europe for a couple of weeks and it just refuses to go anywhere. And I mean, he wouldn't share the beer even if he needed to. So,
7: First name.
12: Yeah, Ronnie.
7: Come on, Ronnie.
6: Take the wife away, Ronnie.
7: Come on, Ronnie. Jeez. Can't go through life as a tight ass. No. That doesn't work.
6: Because you die a tight ass.
7: Well, you do. And you haven't enjoyed any bloody thing.
6: And then I'm up there thinking, why didn't I just splash it out?
7: Well, you're probably not doing that. You're probably not thinking anything at that stage.
6: Well, how do you know? I might be up there.
7: You reckon you're going to be up there?
6: On the clouds? Old fat will be up there.
7: Stay there, Dan. Sean's there. Hello, Shawnee.
13: G'day, legends. Mine is picture straightening itis. I can't walk into a room where it could only slightly be on the side, and as soon as they turn around, I've got to fix it. You're telling me something important, you could be telling me the Tats Lotto numbers. If that picture is not straight, I'm not taking it in.
7: Shawnee, my wife has that.
6: Yeah.
7: There's an app on your phone. You know that, don't you?
6: That levels it?
7: Yeah, a level app on the phone. Yeah. Yep. So you can hold that up and actually tells you if it's straight or not.
13: Well, I need to be passing that on to a few people.
7: And Shawnee, I have done it, and my wife still doesn't believe that it's straight, even though you've got the bloody spirit level, basically.
6: Yes, exactly.
7: Yeah. She still goes, mate, that's not straight.
6: I'm a bit like that. You can just tell they're off. Yeah. I'm with you. I don't mind that.
7: Hey, nice helping.
6: Oh, nice, not bad. Different type of a phoner.
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0: Our next guest has achieved a lot. He's an Ashes winner, a World Cup winner, two-time Alan Border medalist, but I didn't think he'd be a calendar model, but he is now. It's Travis Head.
15: How many times has this man got Australia out of a jam and carried them to victory? This time he spoons it up in the air safely. It is an instantly legendary Ashes century. Travis Head.
7: Well, now listen, this is a man we love.
6: Yeah, we did.
7: We've known
6: him
7: for a long time. But there's an old saying in life, Fat, that you stay in your lane. I'm looking at a calendar involving the great Travis Head. Heddy, what the hell were you thinking?
16: It's an early Father's Day. Well, we're late now, but Father's Day presents a big fat in there. He's got one there. It's Bell in politics, that's for sure, isn't it, Bill?
6: No, I want to ask you something better than what Jim just said, something stronger. What the f*** is this, Travis? Like, feed Ica, mate. I'm reading here, summer of the century, right? We've actually got 7 months of cricket coming up, so KO Sports talked me into posing in seven different scenes to get your attention. So, Jim...
16: It got your attention.
6: No, it didn't. Have a look at this. So, with the three puppies there, it looks AI. Have a look at him. He's looking beautiful there. Then there's Kiss the Cook. You got the barbecue.
7: Kiss the Cook.
6: There, what about this one?
7: Oh, my God. The rose.
6: The rose and with a tea party type thing in the backyard. Trav, this is not you. And then you've gone Hasselhoff on the beach here. Oh. What is going on?
16: They put them in the shops and everyone's torn out the page with the roses. They've already nicked off with them.
6: Fair dinkum. What is going on? How much did they give you?
16: Enough. Summer of cricket, mate. There's that much going on. Look, it's actually come out really good. I'm happy with it. So... I put it on my Instagram yesterday, set off a few people. The boys are filthy with it. I think I've got the reaction that it needs, and everyone should get one, put it on the fridge, and get in there, get it done. It's got everything on there. It's got all the games. It's jam-packed, the calendar.
17: Plenty going on.
16: There's plenty going on upstairs and on the calendar.
17: Exactly, including South Africa, my friend, coming up. And they've added Conley and a couple others. Who else?
7: Kooneman.
17: Kooneman.
7: Yeah, good Kooneman, additions,
16: everyone else,
7: I
16: everyone else has stayed. Yeah, it's good. We're not sure what we're going to get there. They reckon Durbin might spin a little bit, so... I said earlier, I said Gaz will be happy because he hasn't bowled all summer and filthy about all the wickets being green. So he might get a trundle over there, and we've taken an extra couple of all-rounder and a spinner. So good fun squad to South Africa. I'm looking forward to getting there. Yeah, a few bries and a couple of cold ones, and hopefully win a few games.
7: How were the games up the top end received by the team, by the way? How did everyone like playing cricket top of Australia?
16: Yeah, loved it. I thought it was great. I've been up there. I've been to Darwin a lot with the South Australian boys, and

0: I think we got to prepare like it was 19 Ashes again. They're a hostile crowd, and they're an aggressive team. I don't think it will be too bad, but I think if you don't prepare for it and you get there and you sort of blow your socks off on that first morning and we're not prepared for it, so I think it'd be silly to say there wouldn't be a little bit of banter around it or from the crowds and the media and everyone. I think the teams will be okay about it. We've played a lot against each other in different in series over the last 8 years. So I think it'd be maybe a bit niggly and prickly for the first little bit. We've got a couple of ODIs to start, so I think that'll take the wind out of it, hopefully.
1: You are a boundary rider, as a rule, especially when the spinners come on. You're deep point-ish often. So this is what I always say when you get angry crowds. If you're fielding the bloody slips, it never bothers you. You don't even hear any of it, but you're always out on the boundary.
0: Yeah, and I think the key is to get them on your side or go back at them, but... there'll be a couple of big South Africans in the crowd, I reckon. I think I'll be going back at them because I'll get a front row coming over the fence to try to clean me up. So, I think the best bet will be try to get them on their side. And, but they don't take jokes very well, South Africans.
1: No,
0: they're a bit dry. And so,
2: Merv had an incident in South Africa, didn't he, JB?
1: Yeah. Had the bat, bashed it up against the perspex.
0: Oh, trying to get the fingers personally. In between the fence.
2: That's right. And what happened? What did the, South African cricketer say to Warney when he was hanging shit on him?
1: Out on the ground. And Brian McMillan.
2: Yeah, what did he say?
1: He said, "Shane, people go missing every day in our country. One more won't be noticed." And Warney bloody shat himself. He took it real seriously. Now, Marnus, have you said to him, "Marn, get your act together, mate. You're making this game look way more difficult than it actually is."
0: Yep. Simple answer is yes. But I said to him, it was actually make or break. I said, I pulled him aside in Mackay. Now, he's South African, and we go to Potch to play an ODI, which is just up the road from his holiday house.
2: Yep.
0: And I'm talking like on the river, beautiful big thing. We had everyone there the other year. And I said to him, Mackay, like, can you please pull your finger out and make sure you're in South Africa? Otherwise, you have to leave the keys to this holiday house in the letterbox, and I'm still going. And so he didn't quite get the runs, but he's found himself back on tour, which is good. And he's still with us, and I can't wait to go to his holiday house. If there's anything that comes from it, hope he gets some runs, but if he doesn't, we'll have a big send-off at his holiday house.
2: Hey, did you see Johnny Besto trying to do a carry?
0: He did. He was, they 9 down and they lost, and it looks like they're going to be in Div 2 next year, so things are going, things are on the way up for Big Johnny.
2: All right, then.
3: 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The great Trevor said.
1: We will see you very shortly in the One Day as Heady. Triple M are doing them, the England game, so we'll catch up with you there.
0: See you soon. Look forward to boys. Thanks, guys. Cheers, Trev.
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5: I have a joke.
4: This is Billy's joke.
3: Now, just resetting. If the joke's poor, you get woolly bully.
2: Yes.
3: If we both like the joke and Jim doesn't, you standard plastic.
2: Standard.
3: But if Jim likes it, you get a bit of super plastic.
1: Right, and that's unlikely to be heard again.
2: All right. This joke needs the help of your good self, Jim.
1: Oh, my God. So now you're guaranteeing you don't get
2: but
1: it. Go with Rabs.
2: Just sit there and look stupid, right?
1: Right.
2: Jim.
1: What?
2: In this joke's punchline, you tie two pieces of rope together while I go and do poo-poos. I shit you not.
1: Oh, my God. So it doesn't even make sense.
2: I shit you not.
1: Yeah, now, I understand you're combining the two things, but you're having a poo and I've got the knot.
2: Yeah, well, I'm
1: so
2: shit
1: you're not.
2: You're
1: not pooing a knot. You're in a whole different place.
2: Yeah, but I shit you not. I'm not doing the knot. I'm...
1: Oh, God.
2: Oh,
1: no,
2: no,
1: no, no,
2: no, no,
1: no,
2: no, he went super.
1: Don't you go there, Rabbit.
2: Oh, just a normal.
1: And it doesn't even deserve that.
2: Yes, we went to super for a minute.
1: It makes no sense, Fat.
2: Well, I just read them. I don't make them up. I just read them. I didn't mind it, but it's... actually, what does it mean?
1: It would have meant if you'd eaten the knot I made, that would have made...
2: Oh, yeah, that'd be good.
1: Yeah.
2: Anyway, we move on. Xander and Mitch tomorrow.
1: Yeah, thank you, man. And Richard Jefferson.
2: Yeah.
4: This is the best bits of the Rush Hour with JB and Billy. 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This is the best bits of Zave and Katie. 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
1: Larry, there's a couple of places in the world that you don't want to go.
2: Mm-hmm.
1: I'd say at the moment...
2: The Strait of Hormuz.
1: Strait of Hormuz.
3: Oh, we haven't talked about that for a while.
1: Would be not high on the list.
2: No, I don't want to go there. My next holiday.
4: I don't think you pronounced Strait of Hormuz correctly, by the way.
1: Strait of Hormuz.
2: Strait of Hormuz.
1: Look, Ukraine, I'd probably say not today.
2: No, on my next holiday. No.
1: There's a few places around. We all know, I think, that Paris is a bit of a dump too, so that's probably there too. Anyway, so there's probably in the top four would typically be, I'll give you five. The emergency room at a hospital.
2: Obviously,
1: that's not on them, but that's just often busy and you just got to wait your turn.
2: Doesn't matter that you're missing a leg, you wait your turn.
1: Well,
2: you
1: know, it's just, it's tough. Like, it's just tough. And the Department of Transport would be five.
2: Mm-hmm.
1: Top five would be the Department of Transport.
2: Just because you need a... Set aside half the day, basically. Like, it's always such a wait.
1: So to go quickly over it again, straight to Hormuz.
2: Yeah.
1: Hormuz. Then it'd be probably Ukraine.
2: Yeah, not fan. I don't want to go.
1: Not a big fan of the Eiffel Tower.
2: Yeah.
1: No. And the people surrounding it. And then it would be emergency ward just because it's a long time wait. And then Department of Transport would be difficult.
2: Top five.
1: So I had to change the number plate selling a car. This week, and I just had to take off. Em's got Rottnest swimming number plates.
4: Oh, the RCS.
2: Oh, because she did a solo swim.
1: She did do solo, yes, which people think it was me, which is kind of fun.
2: Because you drive around with them.
1: No, well, they just assumed that I could do it back in the day.
2: I would never assume that.
1: I bet when I was playing footy.
2: Ah, yeah, okay.
1: Yeah, which I didn't do it. I can't do it. No. I can't swim. and so Em doesn't get probably the credit she deserves for that. Anyway, so I went in, and as I lined up on the whiteboard behind, it said 1 hour and 40 minute wait.
2: On a Monday too, that's rough.
1: And it was 3 o'clock, and it closed at 5. So say it stretches to 5. I think they just put tools down at 5.
2: Yeah.
1: And so if you've been in there waiting, tools down, 5 o'clock.
2: Too bad.
1: They're not paid to be there any longer. Bang, tools down, bad luck.
2: And it doesn't mean you get like the carryover to the next day.
1: Nah, so I'm in there, and I sat down peacefully and just took my ticket. And I actually had a little moment. I had my headphones in. Actually, a bit of Wiz Khalifa was playing. Just get rid of a car friend. There was probably a few there that had their suspended license.
2: Kate Mulhockey or whatever.
1: No, Kate Mulhockey was going to be played when I started to get a bit emotional at the end, when I started to rage.
2: Yeah.
1: But anyway, so it said 1 hour 40, and I got pumped for the guy opposite me because I read his ticket, and it was like NR026.
2: Mm-hmm.
1: And they read out NR025, and I was like, mate, you're next.
2: Oh,
1: I was so up and about for him, mate. He's sitting there. He's like, I'm next. I'm ready to go. And then before he even had a second for his card to be called, mine got called.
2: What? How long have you been there for?
1: My tush had not even touched seat.
2: Seat wasn't even warm.
1: No. 80 seconds.
2: 80 seconds.
1: 80 seconds.
2: Not even enough to get through Wiz Khalifa's full song.
1: No, I couldn't even mourn that. Fast and the Furious.
2: Couldn't even mourn, what was his name?
1: Blonde hair. Paul Walker.
2: Paul Walker.
1: Good looking lad.
2: Stunning.
1: So 80 seconds.
3: Wow.
1: In swap number plates for the typical WA number plates. Cost me $33 or something. Tap, tap, tap.
2: Tappity tap, tap. See you later.
1: Walked out the happiest man ever.
2: Did you walk past the guy who was meant to be before you? Was he still waiting?
1: Gave him a little ruffle. I didn't see him. Hopefully he got out alive. But all of a sudden, if I'm to list the top five places I don't want to be in the world.
2: Yeah.
1: Department of Transport off the list.
2: We're up there now. We're going to the dot just for lunch today.
1: Off the list.
4: Catching up with Beryl or Robin.
2: Yeah.
4: Have some lunch.
2: There must have been some form of mistake because that never happens.
1: I don't know. So, Broome, you've gone from 6th to 5th.
2: Yeah, okay, so now Broome's
1: Broome back in the top 5. I'll see you next month, Broome. That'll be fun. I'm going there in October.
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1: We're talking about when did you find someone's trash that became a bit of treasure? Because Alistair Clarkson yesterday, who had just been recently sacked by North Melbourne, headed down to his local Vinnies.
5: Just a few days after Alistair Clarkson was offloaded by North Melbourne, Clarko is doing some offloading of his own, donating about 13 items to Hampton Vinnies, including a Dreamtime Guernsey.
1: I'll say it again, I thought they treated Clarko awfully, but that's not what we're talking about. 1-3-5-3, did you find someone's trash that became a bit of treasure?
2: Let's go to John in Kalamunda. What'd you find, John?
6: A 70-inch flat-screen television.
2: Whoa!
1: 70-incher?
2: Yes.
6: Yeah. It was doing curbside clean-out in my area, and I drove past and thought, surely not, so I did a U-turn, went back, took it home, and works perfectly fine.
2: And, like, in good condition as well? Like why do you reckon...
6: Yeah. Good condition, nothing wrong with it, couple of, you know, like, little buff marks on the side of the back of the television, but...
1: Now, Johnny, are we sure someone just wasn't moving into their house?
6: Yeah, no, it was definitely in the junk pile. I thought it surely didn't work, but I put it in my lounge room and it's still there to this day.
2: Hey, were you in the market for a TV anyway?
6: I wasn't, but it was bigger than my 65-inch, so it was a little upgrade.
1: Always
2: done,
1: upgrade.
2: John. What a beauty. Find. Excellent. Good on you. All right, let's go to Rod in Bertram. Hello, Rod.
7: Oh, hello.
2: What'd you find, Rod, that became your treasure?
7: I ended up stopping off in a dump collection in Netherlands, or Dalkey, and found a Monopoly game, but it happened to be a 1935 Monopoly game with all the pieces in it.
2: Oh my gosh.
1: Wow.
7: Yeah. Unfortunately, didn't have the board, but everything else is intact.
1: Right. Dalkeith, not a bad place to start, aren't you?
2: Yeah, if I'm going to look for some treasure,
1: I'm looking for the treasure.
2: Tell us about, so what are the kind of, like, pieces there, Rod? Is it all just the same as now? It's just, like, back in the day?
7: No, this is the pre-war, so it was all the cast iron pieces, which are hard to find.
2: Oh, wow.
7: I can't recall them all, but they were different to the current day ones.
4: What's sort of think about it? Like everything's made in plastic nowadays, but it would have been real top quality sort of stuff back in the 20s.
1: Absolutely, Rod. What's the value roughly? Have you seen them online or anything?
7: $400 to $500.
2: Wow,
4: jeez, that's good.
1: Well done.
2: And with the board, I imagine you'd get way more than that.
7: Yeah, I think somebody said $1,200 when I was Googling it. So, unfortunately, don't have that.
2: Keep on looking for the board, right?
4: 100%.
2: This is why I should have kept so many of my things, and I threw it. Like vintage sort of stuff.
4: Yeah.
2: Think of your little Tamagotchis back in the day, the OG Tamagotchis.
4: Yeah, fair point.
1: Did you take them to school?
2: I don't think. Oh, I don't know, actually. I can't remember.
4: I've got a second or third generation iPod, and I'm like, I really should offer that up somewhere.
2: Yes. Let's finish off with Travis in High Wycombe. Somebody's trash became your treasure. What was it?
8: Yeah, I found a Pamela Anderson signed photo.
1: Perfect. Oh, now we're cooking. Said that out loud.
4: Dave,
1: Describe the photo to me, could you please, Travis?
8: It was pretty. It was nice, but I took it to Harvey Norman, printed it off for like 10 cents, sold them all on eBay.
2: So it was just a signed photo, like that was it. Was it in a?
8: Yes.
2: Yeah, crazy.
1: And how much did you sell it for,
8: Harvey Norman? Trav? Thank you.
4: Jeez.
8: $15 each.
1: Oh, beautiful.
4: Look at the price.
2: How much did you pocket in the end?
8: Can't tell.
4: Okay. Secret, cool. Mate. All right.
1: Did you keep a copy for yourself, Trav?
8: Maybe one.
2: Yeah,
4: you
2: get the OG.
1: You only need one.
4: Yeah, nice.
2: Get the OG.
4: This turned into Antiques Roadshow by the end of it. So that's
1: I love Antiques Roadshow.
4: Do you watch that?
1: Yeah, it's a cracking show. Nothing better than someone who turns up and not expecting much, and looks like a bit of a battler.
4: Yeah.
1: And they have something from, like, 700 years ago worth $500,000. Yeah. It brings a tear to my eye.
2: Which is every episode.
4: But then the fun's the reverse.
1: The reverse
4: is fun when they look like they're very well off. Yeah. They bring something forward and only cost, like,
1: £300. Yeah, but the knobheads turn up and they don't get anywhere. It's great.
9: This is Triple M Breakfast with Xavier Ellis and Katie Lamb. 92.9. Triple M.
2: It was only a couple of weeks ago, Zave, there was a trailer for the Ray Gun documentary
4: on
2: Netflix. So it was a couple of weeks ago. Zave said, I've got a bit of a surprise for you, and proceeded to play me the Ray Gun documentary trailer. And the boys had stitched my TikTok that I did of Ray Gun, had stitched me into the trailer.
1: Well, we're still not sure whether that was just the original and then they end up releasing something differently.
4: I reckon I saw it.
2: Anyway, so it's quite funny. I actually ended up finishing the Ray Gun documentary just yesterday, but whilst I was watching it, I started it on Sunday night. I forgot that was a joke, so I was just like,
1: Where
2: waiting
1: am I?
2: For me to
1: where
2: come am I? Because there's a part in the documentary where they play all the TikToks. And I was just like, oh, it must be in this part. And then I was like, oh, no, that was a joke. So anyway, I ended up getting messages from people on Instagram saying, I'm watching the Ray Gun documentary.
1: Where
2: Can't
1: are
2: wait
1: you?
2: To see you?
1: Where are you?
2: God, so well done.
1: Because you're into your break dancing. You've always been
2: You know me. You know me. I'm Aussie B-girl. I'm a B-girl.
1: You're a breaker.
2: So it's the Untold series. They do a bunch of series on Netflix, Untold, Ray Gun. This is Breaking Badly. Anyway, if you haven't seen it, do yourself a favour because I thoroughly enjoyed it. It's interesting.
1: Which part of it?
2: Bit of a laugh.
1: The laugh
2: it's a
1: side.
2: Bit of a laugh.
1: Yeah, okay.
2: The thing is obviously when this all happened and went down, there was just an uproar, I think, of people found it ridiculous. And it wasn't just... It wasn't just, like, it was global. People were,
1: it was on the
2: Joe Rogan documentary, there were, you know, they show you, like, actual news clips all around the world.
1: It was enormously bad.
2: Like, Snoop Dogg was there was a photo of Snoop Dogg looking to his left at somebody and just laughing when he was performing.
4: Then you had some people saying this is the greatest thing ever. As well.
1: Wow.
4: Not just because of a laugh in a sense.
2: Yeah, it's funny.
1: I mean, there was a person doing 9,000 spins on their head.
4: Yeah.
2: And then there was power moves, by the way.
1: And there was Ray Gun doing backstroke. Like, come on.
2: No, it was wild. Anyway, what I loved in the documentary were Ray Gun's parents when they sat down in front of the camera and they spoke about the first breaking event they ever went to of Ray Gun's.
10: Rachel's going to cringe, but we went to the first breaker event or something. It was a bit of a shock for us.
11: She's dancing on the floor.
10: You know, what is going on here? We were scratching our heads for a long time going, what was that? What just happened?
2: My favourite character.
1: That was her first event, was it? So the Olympics wasn't her first event.
2: No.
4: It felt like it.
2: It felt like it, but it wasn't. The parents had the giggles. It moved on to a fellow breaker or B-girl. Her name is Leah Clark, and this was her talking about it before.
12: I want to be clear that I have no personal problem with Rachel. She was someone who I considered a friend for 15 years. But I feel like I need to share with her Olympic performance that I was offended by it. I was embarrassed by it.
2: So it goes in, you need to watch the documentary to actually learn why people were offended.
1: Well, you can see why, because they genuinely train hard and do their moves properly. And when I see someone doing breakdancing, I'm like, I couldn't do that anyway. Like, that is very athletic, that's talent.
2: Phenomenal.
1: Ray Gun was not talent.
4: But then the question is, how did she qualify?
2: Correct. And there's a bit of controversy around that. Yeah. Anyway, if you want to watch her, I don't want to give too much away. But her biggest fans, Rachel's biggest fan, Ray Gun's biggest fan, was her husband, which is lovely. His name's Sammy. He's also her coach.
1: Yes.
2: So
1: keep it in house. Don't let the moves out.
2: So you listen, you just watch this montage of her practicing for this, you know, wacky Olympic performance that she was going to whip out. And they're just raving about it. It goes from sort of Sammy just thinking it was beautiful to Ray Gun loving herself sick. And then it ends, you'll hear, it ends with another fellow breakdancer in the breakdancing community. Her name's Tiny Locks.
13: Boy, she does this like beautiful spin and she grabs a cap and I was like, oh, that was really nice. I was like, if you just put the other hand out, that's the sprinkler.
14: The sprinkler, the kangaroo, the swimming, it was all about representing Australia, celebrating Australia on the world stage.
13: It was the best performance I've seen her do.
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4: Oh, no.
1: What about, though, that's the best performance I've ever seen her do.
2: Yeah.
1: Gee, she must have served up some shit.
2: Oh, God, it was bad, though. Like, you know, I felt for her when I was just reliving the Olympics performance and every performance, nine love. Like, she did not get one vote the whole time. And she was shocked. You watched?
1: I didn't see the kangaroo in anyone else's performance.
2: Correct.
1: No one else backstroked across the floor.
2: Anyway, Untold, Ray Gun, Breaking Badly. Do yourself a favour, watch it on Netflix.
4: And surprisingly, doesn't have Katie Lamb in it.
2: Oh, no. And, yeah, don't wait for me to get there, because I kept on being like, teens, I'm here. Oh, wait, that was a joke.
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15: That's it. 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Remember, just for voting, you can score yourself $1,000. This has been, I think, probably the most popular one. People very, very passionate about their butchers. Yep. So we thought, we need to get a butcher right here in studio. We've got Tony from Scarfo's Meeting Place in studio right now. Good morning, Tony.
16: Morning, Katie. How are you?
15: Scarfo's been around for how long, did you say?
16: We've been around for
12: 35 years.
15: 35 years. You bought your first at...
12: First shop, I was 20.
15: Oh, my God.
12: Oof. Yeah, and then...
15: What was I doing at 20? Just, like, out businessing.
16: Yeah, well, at 20, yeah. No, I don't know what I was doing at 20. Probably romancing.
2: Now,
16: I've always wanted a butcher. Look, I'm a meat eater. Absolutely love it. Get the barbecue going, people coming over. Are you sick of eating it? Like, do you eat it, or are you still absolutely up to your eyeballs in it?
12: I pretty much have meat every day.
16: Yeah. Nice.
15: And that is not a bad life to live. No. I love that. So going into Scarfo's meeting place, what are you sort of directing people towards? What's sort of your favourite cut, favourite thing to cook? In your opinion?
12: Got a range of things. I mean, these days everybody's health conscious, so they all, you want no fat and this and that. So, I mean, there's, you know, winter lines, curries and... summer lines, you know, you got your Scotch fillet and we do a, you know, low fat sausage, barbecue beef. That's gives people an option, but everybody knows what they're doing. And there's a lot of cooking shows now.
16: Yeah.
12: And, you know, the old beef cheeks and lamb shanks and the winter lines, things that we used to be cost nothing. And now, you know, so popular and they're paying a premium for it, but it's still cheaper than the top end cuts like your Scotch fillets and ribeyes and stuff like that.
16: Absolutely. Now, you guys, Tony, first and foremost, it's a bit of a blend this week with you because you're a Frio Docker.
12: Yep.
16: You love the Dockers. How are you feeling about Friday?
12: I think they'll turn around. They have to, and they will.
16: They get it done. Now, famously, you guys created the purple sausage.
12: Yep.
16: 2013 grand final time. How much sausage did you guys sell between the purple snaggers, which we've got sitting here on the desk, Lammy? They're absolutely looking beautiful. How many purple sausages did you sell between prelim and grand final?
12: The prelim, so 2013, it was an eight-day period. I think they had the Friday game, then the Saturday. We sold 1.3 ton over that week. It was insane.
15: Oh, my God.
12: It was actually insane.
15: So there's a packet right here in front of it. It's the Frio Dockers sausages for $24.99. They look like, well, purple sausages. What's the process? How do you make them purple?
12: We make our normal sausage as planned, as we do.
16: Award-winning snaggers.
12: We use a natural for sausage casing. And, I mean, people can ask for a different version, but the ones we do, and it seems to be selling, is our normal low-fat barbecue beef. And when we make them, we just do them as normal. And then we have 50-litre water tanks done up with a purple dye. And then we just dip them in 10-kilo hooks. So the purple, the colouring is just on the outside of the skin.
16: Mm. Yeah.
12: So we leave them in there.
15: It's a
12: food colouring. Mm. So we just put them in there for about 5-6 minutes. There's a process, and then you might double dip if you have to. Then just hang them to let them dry so they don't leak. And then we put them out. And then, like, that week, we had one guy, he went home just literally purple. He had purple stains on his hands and stuff. It was good fun. It was a bit of fun. There's too many sad stories in the world, guys.
16: So no, they're
12: right. Try to keep it happy.
16: You've got to have some fun. And there's some places serving. Your mate serving them.
12: Yeah, I got a mate, Ash and Jazz down at the Carrington Bar and Grill in Hammy Hill.
16: Yeah.
12: And they were all local. We're all in the fresh
16: trip. Of course.
12: You know? And he's been... he's won the Steak Sandwich Award 24 and 25.
15: Yes.
16: Yeah.
12: And this year he's saying, well, we're going to do a purple bangers and mash.
16: So
12: he's already got 600 booked. He's got an outside big screen. It's bigger than the Optus one. It's huge.
16: It's going to be amazing.
12: And what he's done, he's got purple snags and mash going, you know, for 600. He knows he's got them. They're already pre-sold tickets for him.
16: Yeah.
12: So I saw him last night. He's put his orders in
16: for the
12: week.
15: I was going to say, have these been super popular already as well?
12: Last week we did probably 50, 60 kilo just to kick it off.
15: Wow.
12: A couple of people scared me because they ordered Friday and the game was Thursday.
16: Yeah.
12: I said, well, what are you doing? So I rang them up and I said, are you coming even though? He goes, no, if we lose, we're still coming.
16: Yeah, okay.
12: I think they jinxed it, but anyway.
16: So if people wander down today or whatnot, they can get their purple snaggers.
12: Yep. They can come down, no problems. We're doing it later in the week because it's probably a bit more, but probably tomorrow onwards we'll have them again.
16: Yeah, beautiful.
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15: of course,
2: for Best of Perth Butcher Week.
16: I'm chucking a vote in now, Lee.
2: 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And hopefully we get you in the top three tomorrow.
12: Thanks for having me, guys.
16: And bad luck on the weekend.
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15: Little unwritten rule in parenting that I'm learning as I go, but when things are going well, just don't say anything. Just, you know, on you go. Celebrate the wins. Do yourself.
16: Because also when you celebrate to others...
15: Mm.
16: Deep down, they're like, oh, he's in, like on the surface, sorry, they're like, yeah, Katie's going great.
15: Mm.
16: Wonderful. Charlie and Katie, you're on fire. Mm. deep down, they want Charlie to have a little couple stumbles just to really bring you back to earth. So, to throw you in the trenches with everyone else.
15: After we finished our meeting yesterday, I was walking out and Stacey, who worked with, sitting at a desk, and I was like, hey, Stacey, how are you going?
16: Yeah.
15: And so, you know, how's your weekend? And she was telling me about hers and how's yours. I said, yeah, really good. Caught up with a couple of friends. Saw my sister yesterday. I said, Charlie's been in such a good mood lately.
16: Oh,
15: she must
16: beautiful.
15: Be giving her teeth must be giving her a bit of a break, you know, from teething and all that. So she's been, you know, happy little girl. It's been great. She goes, oh. And I was like, what? She was like, what are you doing?
16: Yeah.
15: I was like, what?
16: But hit the brakes.
15: Things are going well. You never say it out loud.
16: No.
15: She was like, where's wood? Quick, touch wood. And I was just like, oh my God. What am I doing? That's crazy of me. Anyway, as I left, I was driving home and I actually thought about it. I was just like, oh God, I hope I haven't jinxed myself.
16: Yeah, you would have. 100%.
15: Yeah. Well, I did. Because get home and I thought, you know what? My friend messaged me and said she was going to a little toddler gym and I thought, oh, good one. I'll grab Charlie and I'll go straight to toddler gym. Go to toddler gym. She's running around. She goes straight towards the little bouncy balls in there. She grabs one. She wants to grab another one. She wants to have all of them. And she's walking along with as many balls as she can carry. And then she puts them down and she's sort of kicking them along. And I'm with her and I'm loving it. And she's running towards one of the balls, accidentally steps on it, goes down, boosh, head first on the gymnasium.
16: For a moment there, I thought the Australia's new Messi.
15: Yeah. You know and how parents so, are like, God, they're advanced.
16: Geez, she's talented.
15: And then
16: that happens.
15: That happened. Budge, straight forehead. Luckily,
16: no
15: forehead.
16: Claret.
15: So I picked her up straight. She screamed straight away. Picked her up. Luckily, I was just like, please don't have like knocked her, you know, the front teeth.
16: Bangs.
15: Nose. Everything was fine. It was just, you know, that immediate egg.
16: Yeah.
15: So it was like immediate forehead, good place to hit, I know, but she was screaming. So I just thought, that's my fault.
16: That's what
15: fault.
16: You get. No,
15: that's
16: 100%.
15: On me.
16: I thought you were going to say you're gloating about, you know, how good everything is at home. You pull out and, you know, you hit another car or something. Like, you know, an instant feedback that you don't gloat.
15: Instant, no, I know. Anyway, so that was on me. A picture, I had to walk outside toddler gym, calm her down. There's a little piano in the corner. Great for a little sensory change.
16: I was going to say, does Charlie want a little piano at home?
15: Yeah, well, a little Beethoven in the making. Very advanced. I'm just kidding. But anyway, so I was just like, that's on me. I've got.
16: It is on you. It's solely on you.
15: She, you know, had been in such a great mood. As soon as I said it, put it out into the universe.
16: You can whisper it to teens.
15: Yeah.
16: That's okay. Whispering to teens.
15: Even then.
16: No, but because you're both probably thinking it.
15: Yeah.
16: That's okay.
15: Okay.
16: But then once you start the appendage swinging in the office space.
15: Crazy.
16: Oh, madness.
15: Crazy.
16: You're an idiot.
15: So I just remember Stacey yesterday being like, whoa, what are you doing?
16: No, madness, mate.
15: Anyway, 1,000 apologies, Charlie.
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14: 92.9. Triple M.
15: So Gen Z, they're the younger generation, right? They're the ones that don't particularly like to work.
16: So what age group? Do you know what age group they are?
15: Is Gen Z sort of 14 to 29, I think? Is that right?
18: Gen Z, great question.
16: Yeah, here you go. I got it. Yeah, Gen Z is 1997 to 2012.
15: Yeah.
16: Oof,
15: yeah.
16: Yeah, so...
15: So, yeah.
16: Young. 16 to 27 or something.
15: So they're the ones that particularly don't like to work. There was that big thing that came out, you know, Gen Z were just like, we don't want to have to work and all that. And I think social media and influencing has a lot to kind of do with that. You know, people just want to do a life of influencing and go travel around.
18: It's they see a Katie Lamb that's succeeding on social media and they go, I want to be that person.
16: Oh, I'm here every day. Oyster is mine.
18: Yes.
15: Well, the reason why is because they're too busy cheating.
16: Oh.
15: So Gen Z are the biggest cheaters in a sex census. They interviewed more than 2,100 sexually active Australians across the country.
16: How many again?
15: 2,100 sexually active Australians. Across the country, found more than 1 in 10 admitted to cheating in the past year, with more men being guilty of being unfaithful, which is interesting.
16: I once interviewed
15: a private investigator, and she actually said women were more rife. I was like, yeah, the girls were kidding. So, Gen Z, those aged between 14 and 29 admitted to being unfaithful to their partner in the last 12 months, compared with 15% of millennials. 14 to 29. 14. Are we counting that? 14 years old?
18: I don't think that's a great idea. But okay.
15: Well, who was your first girlfriend? Cheeksy was what, 16?
16: Nah, first girlfriend in all seriousness would have been like 12 or 13, maybe?
15: Yeah. Well, yeah. I mean, I had like primary school boyfriends.
16: No, like year seven, yeah.
15: Yeah.
16: On the hill, lunchtime.
15: I was year five.
16: I used to get lunchtime detentions as often as I could so we'd have to sit together.
15: Isn't it funny? Primary school boyfriend, girlfriend, you'd say, I like you too. Boom, and you'd never speak to them again. Joe Simmons and Eleanor Grinseri, they were year five sweethearts from year five to year seven. I reckon they spoke twice in 3 years.
16: Yeah, good on them.
15: And they were long-lasting. I had three boyfriends in that.
16: You had three?
15: Yeah, Will Johns.
16: You were busy.
15: Yeah.
16: Who, Will Johns?
15: Will Johns in year
16: five. Are we using first and last names?
18: Well, we are now, aren't we?
16: Okay.
15: Shout out.
16: It all ended
15: Will Johns. Taylor Pervin, he listens to us every morning. House.
18: Oh, hello, Taylor.
15: Oh, you did too. Mm-hmm. Just saw him at the corner dairy, the one that got away. And Anthony McCall, sorry.
16: The Macca.
15: Yeah. McCall. Yeah. Sorry, it was Will Johns, then Anthony, then Taylor.
16: And they all
15: Taylor
16: got a snog or no?
15: No.
16: No, no snogs. Yeah.
15: No. Anthony McCall got a kiss on the cheek behind the curtains at Blue Light Disco.
16: Nice.
15: And Taylor on the lips. You're welcome. Yeah.
18: Are any of them disappointed that you've crossed to the other side?
15: Probably all of them.
18: Okay.
15: That's a common trend. Anyway, Gen Z, get your act together. Stop cheating.
16: And good morning to Lammy's. Actually, before we move on, was there any crossover with the three lads?
15: No.
16: No.
15: Nah, all clean cut. A bit hard at school, you know?
16: No, you can play the field.
15: Says Cheeksy. Please.
17: This is Triple M Breakfast with Xavier Ellis and Katie Lamb. 92.9 Triple M.
16: Bang!
15: Wow! Oh, hang on.
16: That'll do.
15: I love this game.
17: Games.
18: Overall score check, it is Katie Lamb 63, Xavier Ellis 49.
15: Yeah, boy.
18: And we got really close at one point about 4 or 5 weeks ago.
15: Yeah, I think you got within
18: 5 or 6.
15: Oh, more.
16: No, less than that,
18: yeah.
16: Yeah. Five, easily.
18: Wow. So we need a comeback from Zave, but then again, Katie, you spin the wheel, find out what we're going to play today, folks.
15: Let's have a little look-see-loo.
18: This wheel has a whole bunch of games on it. Whatever it lands on, that's the game we play for the morning.
15: Quick draw. All right, wow. Zave, we need to get our minds out of the gutter today.
16: Yeah,
18: please,
16: keep it clean.
18: For the love of God.
15: I'm so sorry. Like, it just always go to just dirty, naughty words.
18: I'd love to be able to put more of these up on socials, but you two are just so.
16: No.
15: Dildos.
16: No minge.
15: That was a funny one.
18: I'm going to give you a topic and a letter. First one with the correct answer gets themselves a point. First to three wins. Are you ready?
15: Yep.
18: Name something you'd find at a Bunnings, starting with S.
16: Hammer, sword.
15: Oh.
18: Sword?
15: Sand?
16: Yeah, sword at Bunnings.
15: No, you can't, sand.
18: I'm fascinated to see if we get sword. At the moment, point to Katie. Until
15: sword.
18: We see.
15: I think sword's illegal.
18: Number two.
16: A Roman sword from Bunnings.
18: What? Show me.
16: You can buy them. Thank you.
15: Are they fake?
18: Okay.
16: Yeah, they are. They're $27 each.
15: Okay.
18: Points going to Zave. 1-0.
15: Sword.
18: I love that you just immediately thought it was going to be H as well. She's wearing it. Oh, no.
16: Yeah, no, I had to quickly swing back.
18: Number two. 1-0 to Zave. Name a chore you put off all weekend, starting with M.
16: Mowing lawns.
15: Oh, God. 2-0. I can't think.
18: 2-0.
16: Katie, I need to get to 50.
18: Yeah, I know.
16: I've got a Steve Smith there waiting for me.
18: You got your bat behind you,
15: too.
18: Oh,
15: yeah, you got your bat.
18: Katie, you need this to stay alive.
15: I know.
18: Name something that ruins a road trip, starting with K.
16: Kissing.
18: Yeah?
15: Well,
18: if you're on a group road trip.
16: Because that's first base, there's no way you can get to fourth base whilst driving.
18: But I'm thinking if you're on a road trip and you're maybe the single person, you've got to.
15: I was going to say karaoke when someone's got a bad voice.
16: That was 3-0, Lammy.
18: Guys, yeah. Xavier Ellis is raising the bat.
15: Well done.
18: Congratulations.
15: Now he's only down 50. By 13.
18: Yeah, I mean, but give him something at the moment because he's losing all the games at the moment.
15: Oh, I did. We gave him sword and kissy.
18: But he found sword at Bunnings.
16: Sword with Bunnings.
18: He came with factual information.
15: Yeah, but he said hammer first. That's jarring.
18: Yeah, but
15: what is that? So it's a.
16: It's a sword for kids and adults, gladiator costume, weapon accessory, prop, silver, one size, $27. Online only.
18: There you go. Enjoy buying that from Bunnings and, yeah.
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33: 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Marto's thought on sport.
16: Righto, did you see what's going on over in Tahiti? It's the annual Chaupu, the world's steepest wave. Sorry, father of a surfer. Give me a moment to talk about surfing.
0: Oh, no, I'm the mother of a surfer too, Marto. Don't you worry.
16: Right, well, I don't know if either of our sons will ever be going to Tahiti.
0: Daughter's
16: a surfer.
0: Declared she's going to be a surfer.
2: Yeah, I wasn't aware of that. Yeah. It's just a declaration
0: she's
2: at this
0: never
2: stage.
0: Surfed.
2: No, does she own a board?
0: Well, she can stand up on a board. We hired one at Noosa, for an hour at the beach there. Just hired one, and out she went. She loved it.
16: She can go straight to Tahiti.
0: She wants to be a surfer, she said.
16: Right, well, tell her the waves at the moment. It's the steepest face of any wave in the world, and it's like a metre below. It breaks on a metre of and then there's coral. And you just get the shit shredded out
2: and
16: of
2: it. I believe it's pronounced
16: Chowpoo. All right. Now, did you see, the reason I talk about it, because today in round two, Kelly Slater.
0: So hot.
16: He got through the first round. How old do you think Kelly Slater is?
2: 795.
0: I don't care.
16: Correct.
0: It doesn't matter.
2: No, he's in his 50s?
16: 54.
2: Yeah.
16: 11-time world champion. He is truly the GOAT. You go, the GOAT of this sport. No, there is only one GOAT in surfing. It is Kelly Slater. He hopped back on. He hasn't been surfing the series, but he went, hey, listen, I want to go to Chowpoo. Of course, you're going to go, come on in, son. One round one, okay? So he'll be in round two today. Keep an eye on that. You'll be watching it because he's up against Gabriel Medina, the world number one surfer. So he's up against the best at the moment.
2: Have you discussed him before? I think I've...
16: Something Cole Medina.
3: Funky Cole Medina.
16: Here you go.
0: Where's he from?
16: Brazil. The Brazza boys are amazing. Here's a little bit of yesterday's.
4: The waves at Chowpoo continue to be as ferocious as ever.
5: Oh, my gosh, look at this wave, dude. Oh, my gosh. Oh! I gotta get out of there.
2: Yeah, dude.
16: I love surfing commentators. All right, that's part one of sport. Keep an eye on that. You'll see it tonight, I guess. Rugby league, and, of course, it was, again... Camel To'o.
6: The Pacific push continues. Brian To'o to join the PNG Chiefs on a 3-year contract.
16: All right. The cheat. They should be called the PNG Cheats, not the cheat. Oh, tax-free dollars.
2: Cheats, you reckon?
0: They still have to fall under the same salary cap, though, and eventually that money will run out.
16: But hold on. It's worth another 50%. Like, they're getting 50% more than everyone else. They don't have to pay tax. It's unbelievable.
0: Yeah, if you had to go and live in PNG. Yeah,
2: let's see how long they stay.
16: Let's see how long
2: they stay. You go there for a little bit, maybe win a premiership. Right, the team they're putting together is unbelievable.
16: Joey Manu, Zach Lomax in the centres, To'o, Camel on one wing, Alex Johnson, the record try scorer on the other wing, Luai. They probably need some forwards at some stage, but anyway, because the game's one up front.
2: I think they'll find a few in PNG.
0: Yeah, they're building something, I think. They're going to have a great team. It will be competitive.
16: To'o didn't even go to New Guinea, okay? He came up to Brisbane, the Penrith Panthers said, you've got 7 days and you can only deal with the Chiefs. If you can't get a deal done, and this has only happened in the last week or so, he came up here and they flew down, Chamis, etc., flew down from New Guinea, met here, went, where else is he going to go? He loves
0: Luai. He's his best mate. Yeah. And they're talking Nathan Cleary still may get there yet. Could you imagine?
16: Can you imagine?
0: And 5-time premiership winners.
16: Incredible.
2: Penrith, New Guinea.
0: New South Wales.
16: PNG, Penrith,
2: now,
16: New Guinea.
2: Are they playing in Australia?
16: No, they're playing there.
2: Nah.
16: Oh.
2: Have you heard this?
16: No.
2: They play games, live there. You have to live there for the tax rate.
16: Also, our house here at Suncorp will be the Dolphins, the Broncos, and the Chiefs.
0: And the Chiefs.
2: Okay. Oh, it's Katoni Sags going there too.
16: And finally, can we warn off? Sometimes you go, listen, bugger off the rest of you, because you see, the Australian cricket team is up in Darwin. Jake Weatherald, he's from Darwin.
4: Aussie opener Jake Weatherald is gearing up for a hometown test with a difference, heading back to Darwin, where he was born and raised, for the opening match against Bangladesh.
16: All right, that's the story they're pushing. He needs runs, otherwise he'll get dropped. Can I just say to you, it starts on Thursday, the test, and good luck to the Australians, sort of, but quite simply, look at my watch. It's August.
2: Yeah, what the hell, man?
16: All right, as Barnaby would say to Australian cricket...
7: Sit down!
16: Yeah, and Stewie McGill...
7: Move on.
16: Listen, cricket, bugger off. We'll say hello to you again in October, where you belong, and then just play summer. But right now, this is ridiculous, and it's Bangladesh.
2: Here's cricket. Rabs, cricket.
8: Yeah. Why don't you shut up for a moment?
16: Yeah. Bugger off, cricket.
9: Triple M breakfast.
0: Let's talk Australian politics. Bit of a shambles at the moment. I'm not sure if anyone else has a lack of confidence in our leaders, but...
16: I do.
0: I do. Anthony Albanese's found himself in a little bit of hot water. I mean, look, this happened a month ago, but it has resurfaced recently. He went on a podcast. You know, he did a podcast with Abby Chatfield last year or the year before, and it didn't come off looking so great. He's done it again. He's gone on a podcast with this Bush Barbie. Nikki Osborne is her real name. Bush Barbie is the character that she plays. And Bush Barbie's asked him, I think, an inappropriate question in the first place, but she's asked him about Kylie Minogue. And she said, you know, basically, would you shag, marry, or, you know, whatever her, that, you know, quick fire sort of type.
2: Shag, marry, date. Because one of them is meant to be kill. Yeah. And she obviously thought that's changed a bit extreme.
1: Has anyone ever found Bush Barbie funny?
0: No. And shame on Nikki Osborne, I guess, you know, for doing this in the first place. But she's trying to be relevant.
2: Why
0: she's trying
2: are you
0: to be
2: clutching
0: funny.
2: Your pearls? Who cares?
0: Well, it's just, it's disrespectful. It leads him into a question that he should have just said pass on. He should have just said...
1: Why was he doing the podcast
0: in the
1: first place?
0: Well, he's got a wife. He's 12 months into his marriage, and he's saying he wants to shag Kylie Minogue. No. He actually says, all three. I love Kylie Minogue. She's a great chick. I'd shag her, I'd marry her, and I'd date her. All right, so that's the first one. Then he starts talking about the Japanese ambassador's melons.
9: The Japanese prime minister brought a melon.
10: How did he get that through customs?
9: It's a royal melon.
10: Oh, she smuggled... It was a she...
9: She?
10: Did she smuggle it?
9: I don't know.
10: Oh, I'm expecting.
9: Got a couple of melons.
10: She brought two.
9: She brought two, as you do.
10: She just came in looking like Pamela.

0: like, you know, his gesture was like two melons. And he's done, you know, like the 6-7, you know, the little palms facing up towards the sky. He's kind of like juggled melons, you know, in a reference to maybe her breasts as such, which obviously was not what he was intending to do. But I feel like Nikki obviously has led him, oh, she brought melons, oh, like Pamela Anderson style. So she's kind of obviously led him into it.
1: It made me look at the Japanese Prime Minister for the first time. I was looking at photos.
0: Well, Nikki didn't even know that he was a she was a he or she was a she.
1: Oh, yeah, because she's Royal Agates, the Royal Agates, they might have been.
0: They could have been.
2: Triple M Breakfast.
3: It's Census Day.
4: Get your hand off my census!
3: And as we know, we're also
5: Triple M, the Munted Dog Network.
3: Munted to, like, this level.
5: Triple M, the three-legged, one-eyed, ugly dog network.
0: Well, the people at the Ekka are celebrating the beautiful dogs and the obedient dogs and the ones that can jump things and crawl through things and do all the fancy things.
1: That's not many. That's the creme de la creme of dogs.
0: We want to celebrate the underdog,
5: Triple
0: you know?
5: M, the stinky, drooling, ugly dog network.
3: Ooh. Yeah. Now, we are doing Triple M's dog census right now, 0484 10 1045. Give us your dog name, give us a breed, how many legs does it have, how many eyes does it have?
1: Is it in the census? Can someone check for me how many dogs and cats you got? Is that in the census and what's their name?
3: Yeah, okay. Well,
0: there would be. My girlfriend's got 3 dogs and 2 cats.
1: Would she put that in the, is that in the census?
0: I would think you have to. It's how many people and pets.
1: Well, it's the data we're collecting so Australia can move forward. That's the census.
3: Now, this happened on the show yesterday. What? We want to do it on 1-3-3-5-3 punny dog names.
0: Benny the Concreter. What's my three-legged staffy Eileen. I love dogs.
1: Oh, he's got a tripod dog.
3: I love come on, you guys get it. It's
1: come
3: a three-legged
1: on, Eileen. Eileen, because it leans up against things.
3: Took a while, but we got there eventually. And off air just then, we were giggling like idiots about...
0: Well, you've got a mate with a dog called what? Dave?
3: Oh, Dave Growl. That's Digby. Digby, who made this.
4: Get your hand off my census!
3: His dog's name's Dave, and you love a dog with a human name, but the full name is Dave
0: Growl.
3: Very good.
0: Instead of Growl.
3: Foo Fighters reference, and I just Googled it, and it came up with one of the most popular punny dog names is Bark Twain.
1: Mark Twain. What about Al Pacino?
3: Harry Potter.
1: Harry Potter?
3: Indiana Bones.
1: Are these actual names of dogs?
3: Drulius Caesar.
1: I mean,
3: no one has really called their dog Drulius Caesar.
0: Maybe they have. 1-3-3-5-3. We don't want, like, dog. Or mate, or Diesel, or Axel.
1: We're looking
0: like
1: for
0: normal
1: punts.
0: Names that you would call your dog.
3: Yeah.
0: Fluffy.
1: I want a dog that's called Tiny, who's 62 kilos, like that sort of gear. Is that all right?
3: That's ironic.
1: Ironic.
3: Are you happy to do ironic nicknames? Or do you think people can handle? Well,
0: I met.
3: Can they handle the double barrel phoner?
0: I met a little ginger haired cavoodle last night called Ginger. Ginger Ninja. Does that?
3: No.
0: They should have called it Ranger.
3: Yeah. Well, you don't understand puns.
1: This may not be as easy as we thought.
5: The Stinky, Drooling, Ugly Dog Network.
3: Yeah, we're bloody proud of it, and we want to pump up the ugly dogs of Brisbane. Keep them coming.
1: Here's Glenn from Woodend. My South African neighbour, there's plenty up that way, my South African neighbour has a dog named Botha. Okay, it's Botha, Boita, B-O-T-H-A, okay? He says it's short for Botha, his nuts are gone. That's great. A gilded dog.
0: The celebrity ones are good. You had some motto before, Bark Obama instead of Barack and Sarah Jessica Barker.
1: Sarah Jessica Barker was unreal.
3: Aaron in Boondall, what do you got, punny dog name?
6: Cyrus the virus. We went outside the bubble during COVID and got him.
1: Oh, because he was during the COVID virus.
0: Why didn't
1: pick
0: you call
1: him up?
0: COVID?
1: Yeah.
6: I don't know.
1: Okay,
0: all these, in Yarrabilba.
3: All these punny names, this is where they end up.
0: There.
3: No, they both they always end up like this when you hear the punny name. You watch this one, will be the same.
1: Okay.
0: Corona would have been a good one, too.
3: Where's
0: Scott
3: the pun?
0: In Yarrabilba. Yeah.
3: Scotty, what do you got?
7: Hello, guys. My dog's name's Dagwood. Dog.
1: That'll do, mate.
0: See, that's better.
1: That's great work from you, Scotty.
0: Can we ask what sort of dog? Is it a sausage dog?
7: No, he's a golden retriever.
0: Oh, beautiful.
3: Always the same reaction.
1: Yeah.
0: My daughter
1: haven't got a laugh yet.
0: My sister has a dog called Cheddar because it's like a yellow golden lab type situation.
1: Yeah, still no laugh.
0: Yeah.
1: Okay.
0: Corey and Marsden.
1: Corey, there's a lot of pressure on you, mate.
3: Let's go, buddy.
1: Come on, mate.
8: There you go, guys. Yeah, my dog's name's Deepa.
1: Diva.
6: Diva. As in Diva Dog.
1: Finally!
0: I like that one.
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10: Kath's watching telly and she's waiting for the voice to get on, but then she had, what's the, oh, geez, that
11: the block.
10: No, the voice. Oh, I can't watch the
11: oh,
10: block.
11: The voice.
10: No, she was waiting for it and a current affair was on. That Alison Langdon. Anyway, don't get me started on her.
11: Syrup.
10: She is. Don't. I told you not to get me started. No, but they did a story on this one.
12: Dinosaur and dickhead.
11: You can't win, though, because you don't love Tracy Grimjaw either.
10: No. I used to love the way she just leaned forward and boobs would land on the desk and they'd stay there for half an hour. Yeah, I know. All right. So this wonderful Nanny Bogan, they called her, or Nana Bogan, and she was from Western Sydney.
11: Okay.
10: And they went out and interviewed her. She had, her husband had died, and apparently she was moping around. She's got like 44 grandchildren, okay?
11: Holy.
10: And they went over and they pulled her out of a hole.
13: When you lost Pop, how hard was it on that?
14: Hard. She was moping, like, knitting, and I thought, nah, that's not Nan. Nan would be out there in the truck or with a shovel or doing something like that, not sitting on the lounge in the house, empty house, Knitting.
11: Working class Nan.
10: She was knitting. And she
15: with a shovel.
10: And they,
15: how old
11: no,
15: is that?
11: No, normally she's out no, on a shovel, but because Pop died, and she was just died. Inside knitting.
15: Yeah, but how old is she to be on a shovel?
10: What oh, she's 86.
11: They're probably from out west or something, on the land.
10: No, well, not too far, like, out, but before the Blue Mountains, like right. out of Sydney, but before the Blue Mountains. Anyway, so this grandson, and he had an enormous head on him anyway. That's not funny. but he did.
11: You mean Penrith?
10: He was out that way somewhere. Mm. Anyway, he's gone, well, so I'll step in and save Nan. And he bought an S-Pack ute, V8 ute, and he decided to teach her how to do burnouts.
11: Oh, amazing.
14: Working well. I thought we've got a burnout patty. Let's get into it. Something new. And it was, I'm not doing it by myself, because I didn't know what I was doing. Mm. Mm. Let's do it together, then.
16: Oh, isn't that beautiful?
17: It is, yeah.
11: No, you know what's out that way?
10: What?
11: Eastern Creek. No, they doing laps out there.
10: They went okay. All right, I just want to, 1-3-3-5-3, ring us any time, but if you've got a bogan Nana, because have a listen to this. So she takes the reporter, whatever his name was, takes him in the car and gets into the, like they'd had a burnout, like a little paddock, yeah. And took him around. Here is, if this was your Nana, how proud would you be?
11: Oh, yeah.
16: I think I need a Valium. Oh, my God.
17: How was that? I thrashed the shit lot. Out of it that time.
18: Imagine that being your Nana.
17: Like how you going, Speedy? Happy Friday.
19: Triple M Breakfast.
10: Righto, it's September, no more Broncos nonsense, it's time to move forwards.
15: Ooh,
10: okay.
15: Look what he's wearing, Margo.
10: What?
11: Fins up, baby.
15: He's got his dolphin fin on over his headphones. He is ready to go.
10: I'm ready to go because it's semi-final time, and I've already stated, if you missed the start of the show, I'm Dolphins, I'm Cowboys, and I'm Warriors. I've got room in my heart for three
11: Cowboys,
10: teams.
11: Warriors, okay, yep.
10: That's all right. How many have you got? Have you?
11: Just the one, just the Dolphins.
10: What happens if they lose? Oh, well, if they lose this weekend, they get to play again.
11: Then I don't
10: That's
11: care.
10: Okay.
11: Oh. If they're out, then I'll move on.
10: Oh, no, you've always got to have a team. I'll otherwise, you won't have life. A bet. You've got to have...
11: Well, I don't bet. Okay, I'm not as invested as you are
10: financially. We need to have a big chat after the show today.
11: You maybe lose I should start. Marto wins more. No, maybe the money that I spend, at least I'll get a return on.
15: No, you won't get a return.
10: Hey,
15: no. He's been gambling my money for me, and I owe him $6,000.
10: It was that day yesterday.
15: <Don't start.
10: laughs> It's up to $7,000.
15: Oh, no.
10: It was. You had a very bad weekend on the horses.
11: Six.
10: Seven. It was that day yesterday where all the semi-final captains got together and had their photo with the Winfield Cup. What's it called now?
15: Yeah, the Winfield Cup.
10: Yeah. Smokes responsibly, children.
18: Twisties and Durries.
10: Yeah, that one. They were all together down in Sydney, and Volandis was there. And, oh, funny one, like our two Queensland teams, the Dolphins and the Cowboys, both with captain's names Tom. Tom.
11: Oh, Tom Dearden and Tom Gilbert.
10: Yeah, very cute. Anyway, Tom Dearden was asked, hey, how come...
15: That fin is leaking some sort of chemical into your brain.
10: And Tom Dearden...
15: What's wrong with you?
10: Tom Dearden got a... I'm getting somewhere here. I've got a destination. I'll get there as quick as I can. Tom Dearden was asked, hey, what about your pregnant girlfriend down in Sydney? That must mean you're going to... Yeah, they're still going on with that, talking about him leaving the Cowboys and going
15: well,
10: down.
15: Explain that to people. That is an odd
11: understand.
15: Setup. Yeah, she lives in
10: She's
15: Sydney.
10: Got a
11: she lives
10: salon.
11: In Sydney.
10: I don't know how he impregnated. I don't know, but I do.
11: Wasn't Tom Dearden at the Broncos? Why?
10: Yeah, but that was years ago. That was years ago.
11: Then where was he from?
10: Well, then he went straight up to the Cows, and I don't know how he impregnated her. But I've seen. Oh, I've seen a video of it. I know how it happened.
11: I must do more research into Tom Dearden's personal life.
10: Yeah, Lily or something her name is. Anyway, okay. They asked, and he said he realises that, you know, what the questions are about.
20: I can understand where it all comes from. Like, my partner's pregnant and she lives down here, but, I'm a Cowboy and I'm not going anywhere.
10: It's pretty weird, but anyone who's had a crazy pregnant wife would understand that it probably works. Anyway, Tom... come on, is anyone going to hit me? Tom Gilbert.
15: Yeah, Kath, when you get home.
10: Tom Gilbert was asked, and I see the Courier Mail yesterday was going, come on, get on the bandwagon, all the Broncos fans, and Tom Gilbert, captain of the Fins, he's not so sure that they will.
21: 100% support us. 100%. Yeah, I think they will. I hope so. I don't think so.
15: That's an awkward laugh. He gave it the...
17: you know.
15: the Broncos fans... Once,
10: the bandwagon's there. Bandwagon's
15: no,
10: there. And all
15: out.
10: Us Dolphins fans are happy to get Broncos
15: no,
10: on.
15: There'd be some hate watching going on from Broncos supporters. So that's even more of a motivation for the Dolphins to win it, to make them suffer.
19: Triple M Breakfast.
11: Hey, guys, River Fire on Saturday night. Incredible night, wasn't it?
10: Whoa.
11: We were down there at the Rockstars Lounge, and we had all of our listeners in there, and it was a great night. And I apologise for my tardiness. I was late because I was screaming up the M1 from a wedding that I had attended in the afternoon.
15: At the speed limit. You were screaming up at the speed limit.
11: Right on the speed limit, I was. And I joked on Saturday night about if I got a speeding fine, could I get, you know, claim it and get the company to pay for it on my way to a working event. Well, the other thing is now I want to ask, I parked up here at Petrie Terrace at the barracks and I got a Lime scooter from up here down across the bridge. My daughter and I, wearing our little dresses and high heels. She had a pair of boots on.
15: One each, not dinky.
11: One each. Yep. She had a scooter. I had a scooter. And I had to download two different apps. One was Beam and one was Neuron and one was Lime.
10: Yeah.
11: And anyway, so there we go across the bridge here, the William Jolly, is it?
10: Yeah, or
11: the
10: Goodwill? William Jolly. One no, of that's those William two. Jolly.
11: William Jolly. Yeah. And then we get sort of down a bit further into South Bank near the train station there and Q Park, etc.
10: Yeah.
11: And they start to slow down, of course, because, you know, in certain areas they govern the speed.
10: They do that in the city when you hop on one of them.
11: Yeah.
10: Well, 4Ks, there's people walking faster than you're riding.
11: And not realising.
15: So get up and walk there.
11: Yeah, not realising. That we had entered a restricted zone, we persevered and we kept going at the 4 kilometres and just, you know, doing the little one-legged push every now and then in heels, and it was terribly
15: awkward.
11: Barely
15: fast enough to keep the scooter vertical.
11: And I couldn't keep it straight. Yes,
15: I had to keep putting my foot down,
11: thinking that we would get out the other side of the governed zone and keep going.
10: And go fast.
11: It didn't happen. They expanded the exclusion zone specifically for River Fire, because there was a lot of pedestrians.
10: Oh, so many people.
11: 500,000 people walking around the streets of Brisbane on Saturday night. And so we get to a point where we go, okay, well, they're not going any further. We're going to park them. So we park them up, you know, and you scan the little thingy and you say end ride on the app.
10: Did you take
11: a photo
10: them off
11: of
10: the footpath?
11: You click your helmet on. Yeah, put them to the side. Good, up against the building near QPAC there.
10: Thank you.
11: Went to go through the process, but it wouldn't let me end the ride because I'm in the exclusion zone. Oh. You can't not only ride there, you can't then park there.
15: Oh,
11: now,
15: bullshit.
11: I'm already 40 minutes late to get to our on-air broadcast. I don't have time to now walk the very slow e-scooter to an unrestricted zone to be able to park it.
15: So you did what everyone does and you
11: walk
15: threw it
11: away.
15: Into the river.
11: I did not throw it into the river. I parked it appropriately. I reattached our helmets and I just left the app open and I thought to myself, I'll go do River Fire and when we're walking on the way back to get to up to the car, I'll, you know, do it then.
10: All right, don't. Somebody's...
11: Thankfully, by that stage, the app had closed out the ride, but unfortunately, it had let it run for 4 hours. And so I'm now up for $200 worth of Lime scooter bill.
10: Is that what happened?
11: Then they sent me an email. Then they sent me an email to say that you have parked in an unrestricted area, you've used it inappropriately, blah, blah, blah. We're going to give you a warning this time, but next time we're going to fine you. And I was like, oh, geez, well, I expected that to a degree, but I couldn't park it anywhere else.
15: But why'd let me go into a restricted area? Aren't they GPS located and tracked?
11: And I got
15: geo-locked?
11: So far
15: don't
11: in,
15: let
11: I couldn't,
15: me, if it's restricted,
10: warning,
15: I couldn't
10: warning.
15: Turn around and go back. Restrict me from the area. Don't actually let me go in. Put
11: and,
15: the
11: I mean,
15: brakes on.
11: Totally my fault. Full accountability because I was in a hurry. I was running late and I had somewhere to be. So then I rush down there, do our thing, and then I get back and it's already logged me out. And I'm thinking, well, it's already logged me out. It's charged me $200. I'm not going to walk it back now, so I just left it there.
15: No, that's what the fine is for. You've paid the money.
11: I paid the money.
15: You got punished. You ain't fixing it up.
10: So you'll have to pay that.
15: Yeah.
10: You already
11: have. They have my credit card details. So they've already charged me.
15: Yeah. It's like if you get a parking fine, you don't move your car. As in, I just paid $140. This is now my park for the day, and I'm in the wrong spot. I'm with you.
11: Yeah.
15: Once you leave it there and you paid
11: that's
15: your $200,
11: I'm done.
15: That's where you're
11: but
15: parking.
11: But I felt bad because I was like, I really should walk that back. But
15: No, you paid $200 to park there.
10: Do you want to talk about fines and stuff like this?
11: Yeah, just weird, unusual fines.
10: I got a mate got one because the person he'd already received a fine, somebody took that piece of paper off his car and put it on their car so they wouldn't get fined, and he got double fined.
15: That's an old tactic.
10: I haven't heard that one before.
15: So you can't do it now because it's all digital, but back in the day when you printed them out, I've seen someone do it. Pull up, take a fine off someone else's windshield, put it on their car. So the inspector just walks past.
10: All right. I know we got to go to traffic and stuff. I'll give you one after this. One Kath got the other day. It went from $7 to $750.
11: What?
10: Stand by.
15: She was dumb
10: it's a, in a, in, she, no, in a, she, no, it's a proper car
15: that's
10: park.
15: How I went to $7,000, apparently.
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10: These exit meetings are scary. I recall end of 1996, Blighty culled about eight of us. Anyway, it lasted 3.5 minutes. Thanks for your time and we'll see you later. We're going in a new direction. And they did. They went back to back.
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6: Hey, listen, One Nation have poked their head up again, and or the Liberals and the Labor going, oh, they're just getting headlines. Are they? What?
7: I'm not going to deny Australians the right to access their money if they feel that they need it.
6: Pauline decided, hey, listen, I know another way to get Aussies to love me.
8: Cash.
6: You can have your superannuation.
8: That's what Aussies love, a bit of cash.
7: If Australians are struggling to pay their rent or mortgage, why won't you let them use a small part of it now?
6: It's so true, it is our money.
9: The super companies are using our money to profit. Why can't we use it when we need it?
6: And a lot of people listening are saying, what would you guys know? Well, have you got it there?
10: Triple M's.
6: Economic analysis.
9: The government just want to keep on taxing us. At least Pauline wants to let us have some of our money.
6: It's our money.
8: She's different to every other politician. Yeah. She'll be great when she gets in.
6: And what would we do with our money if we got some of it back? I would hope this.
11: Dud punt. You lose some. Mardo wins.
6: Come on board, everybody.
8: Your company's going insolvent. Yeah. You need super to keep it afloat.
6: We had a couple of bad bets on the weekend.
8: A couple.
12: Triple M breakfast.
9: Big talking point, obviously, heading into finals. Footy, of course, for both the AFL and the NRL. And then that just means that the grand final is not far away, just around the corner. And although the AFL announced earlier in the year who their grand final entertainment would be, of
6: course,
9: Kylie Minogue.
6: Oh, God.
9: National and international pop star.
6: Did it again.
8: This is a good one, Marlo. Come on. You don't like this one, do you?
9: No, he likes the I'm spinning around one with the gold hot pants.
8: Yeah, he only likes the film clip, though. He mutes it.
6: It's a bit pervy. She's getting a bit old to look at.
9: She looks amazing. She's incredible.
8: Ask Albo.
9: 60. How dare you?
8: Albo's keen on it.
9: Who cares?
6: That's a challenging.
9: This year, Kylie Minogue. Last year, of course, Snoop Dogg, one of your favourites, Mardo.
6: Where was he last year at the AFL?
13: Marijuana.
6: See, this just passes me by. I'm waiting for the footy to start. I don't care.
9: Who the very first AFL Grand Final pre-match entertainment was in 1977?
6: Johnny Farnham.
9: Barry Crocker.
6: You think you've had a Barry Crocker? Oh, really?
9: And they've always had big, international artists. Robbie Williams recently.
6: Oh, I remember that. I like that.
9: They had Kiss.
8: They had
9: Meatloaf.
6: Who's the one who forgot the words? Or the music at the rugby league noise didn't work.
9: Sting?
6: No, not
9: Bruce Springsteen.
6: No. Bruce Springsteen hasn't done a grand final.
9: I think it was Sting when the music cut out.
8: Billy Idol. The boys are chatting.
6: Yeah,
9: Billy Idol. Right. Anyway. Well, the NRL.
6: Oh, have they announced it?
9: They've taken a swipe at the AFL because they don't need no international act.
4: We don't need the international pop stars to come in and our entertainment is our game. And we're still the most viewed sport in Australia. We've still got the top three most watched programs in Australia in the State of Origin, and this final series is going to break more records.
6: If they have wickety-whack, I'll give it the whole
9: game. We don't
6: game
9: need
6: away.
9: No international acts, although last year we had Teddy Swims. But outside of that...
6: So what are they going to do?
9: Always support local talent. Of course, we've had Shepherd, Kid Laroi, Tina the Musical, Jimmy Barnes, One Republic,
6: Powderfinger's going to play.
9: Gang of Youth, Keith Urban, Cold Chisel. You know, we keep it local here in the NRL. We don't want to spend a lot of money because...
6: So there's no indication?
9: Well...
10: So what about grand final day, the entertainment? Do we have anyone locked in? Do we have anyone nearly locked in?
4: Nearly locked in. We're negotiating at the moment. But the entertainment for us is our game. You won't get a more entertaining sport than rugby league. And, you know, other sports, they need these acts. We don't.
8: He just hasn't locked anyone in yet.
9: Come on, mate. We're 3 weeks away. You've got to lock someone in.
8: You'll get there.
9: Powderfinger's a good speculation, Marto. I like that from you.
8: How about Marlon?
6: Midnight Oil.
8: I'm managing his career. Oh. Yeah.
12: If you want me, boy.
9: Put your tender in. Yeah, he's going cheap, I hear. Yeah.
8: Real chill. We haven't got any bookings for this summer, Marto. You and I, we're going to get you out there.
9: You'll need a double fee, though, because that's actually you singing as Marto. So do you turn up or does Marto turn up?
8: That's all Marto. That's all Marto.
13: Triple M Breakfast.
8: Just looking through the system now, because we've had an amazing suggestion for the NRL entertainment.
6: Listen, Beck from Park Ridge, what were you talking about?
9: No, I was going to say, it would be remiss of us to talk about rugby league and Peter Volandis without having Peter Volandis in the room here with us. Have you got Peter there?
8: Peter, come in.
14: Rugby league.
8: Thanks, Pete.
9: Hello, Peter. Beck from Park Ridge. Marta, what was she saying?
6: What about, and she's claiming that she has the best idea for the pre-match entertainment, what about our croaky choir for the grand final show?
8: And that's what I was saying.
9: Well, it features a lot of former NRL players.
8: Right. Well, there's so many
6: options.
8: Some
6: of them are dead.
8: We've got You're the Voice.
6: The greatest voices in rugby league.
9: Well, that would tick the local box. John Farnham, of course, and not currently performing. So.
8: Have a listen to this one. Gee, they've done quite a bit over the journey.
6: Happy birthday to you. Gordon Tallis.
8: There's also, they performed for the Pope once. Every breath you
9: take. Is that after he died?
6: The croaky choir is very flexible. Beck from Parkridge, that's a great idea. Hey, going back to rugby league world, just quickly, we'll leave rugby league soon. Troy from Bundamba, rugby league world needs Nate Miles and Greg Bird to start pointing people to the toilets.
9: Of course.
6: Like toilet caddies, and they'll go in and clean them out.
9: Not in the hallway there.
6: Stop, that's a pot plant.
8: Well, that'd
6: that's
8: be
6: not
8: the problem
6: a toilet.
8: With Nate. Nate would just point. Yeah,
9: what about Trudes from Underwood? Can you get Piggy Riddell serving bacon and egg burgers and Wendell serving Coke, Coca-Cola?
6: I don't understand what that's about.
13: It's a game of word charade. Guess the words right and the loot is yours. Triple M Breakfast.
15: Can't say that.
16: Can't say that.
17: Can't say that.
13: You can't say that.
8: One of the great Triple M prizes on the line right now.
18: Can't be out.
8: You betcha.
9: Not just any.
8: Stratty Brewing Co. beer. 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A carton of their finest for you, Rachel and Bethania. You ready here, mate?
19: I am.
8: All right, nice clear phone line. We love that. Alex in Kalanga is starfishing currently. He'll roach the carton of beer off you if you don't get five words in 60 seconds.
6: Here we go.
19: Okay.
6: You know how a hot dog, it has to have sauce and it has that yellow hot stuff. What's that called?
19: Mustard.
6: Yep. Yes.
19: Mustard.
6: When you have a steak, it's full of moisture. What do you say? This is a something steak.
19: Juicy.
6: Yes. James Cook and Burke and Wills and Abel Tasman, what were they?
19: Seamen or...
6: No, they discovered places. What did they do?
19: Pioneers? No. Can we pass?
6: Yes, we can pass. You know the recycling system that we have where you get a 10 cents for a can? It's called Something for Change. Do you know what it is?
19: Exchange for Change?
6: No, it's like...
9: Tupperware what?
6: Yeah, Tupperware. That's good. Tupperware...
19: Container?
6: Yeah.
19: Container for Change.
6: Come on. And when you've got those cans and bottles, you drop them off at a what point?
19: Recycling point?
6: No.
19: Is that
6: Or if, you get, if you've got a strange bugger it, collection.
9: If you've got a stamp.
6: Yeah,
9: lots and lots of stamps.
6: The other one was,
8: well, Dora, how about Rachel? Dora the?
14: Explorer. Thanks, guys.
6: No, you haven't won the can of, the carton of beer.
14: I know, I mean.
9: She's just saying thanks for having her. She was being kind and grateful. And thankful, Rachel.
6: God, the world needs more of you, Rachel, but the world...
8: Well, hopefully Alex is kind and polite as well here. Alex, you've won the carton of beer.
15: Tucked in, Rachel.
8: No!
6: Alex.
8: No! Come on.
6: Let yourself, you've let yourself and your nation down.
9: Fins up,
8: He's
9: Alex.
8: Given you a fins up, though, Marto. The way to your heart through September and into October, hopefully. Fins up. Yeah. Alex, you're pissed. Well done. Go drink your beer.
6: Enjoy, mate.
15: Yes, Alex.
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5: There's an interesting story in the paper about a family that are driving to Brisbane to go and watch the Crows on Saturday night to save money with flights. Obviously, that costs a fair bit. But these they got three young kids, 9, 7, and 2-year-old. They've put the caravan on the back, and off they go on Wednesday afternoon, going to Mildura for one day, and then off to Dubbo, and then all the way up there. So massive trip to get up there to see the Crows as rank outsiders to knock off Brisbane.
6: I've never driven Adelaide to Brisbane. How long would you allow for that, do you think?
5: Well, they're leaving Wednesday, so they're going Mildura Wednesday night.
6: Yeah.
5: So you'd have two big days on the road.
6: What's Mildura, 4 hours?
5: Yeah, at least. Yep. So then after that, though, there'd be a couple of long days.
6: A couple
5: after
6: of longer
5: that.
6: Ones,
5: big
6: yeah.
5: Big days.
6: Yeah.
5: Because you think where Mildura is compared to Brisbane, it's a long way away.
6: It is.
5: So it's a big 3 days. I would have thought the petrol would cost a bit. But you know what? Half the fun's getting there, and the game will be a big game. And then.
6: Yeah, but those kids, I mean, for the rest of your life. Remember the day we drove to Brisbane to go and watch the footy?
5: These two, they go to every game, apparently. They're only 30. And. They're going to Brisbane, so that'll be a big trip and a fun trip for the kiddies. And if they're lucky enough to win, then they'll remember that and everyone who stayed home won't.
6: And then the long drive home.
5: Yeah.
6: Those kids will be having, at least a week off school.
5: Oh, they'll be loving that.
6: Yeah, good. So,
7: geez, you want to win, though.
5: Yeah?
7: The long drive home.
6: Long way to go. Yeah,
5: they'll be on their iPads.
6: Yeah. I've heard stories over the journey. We all hear these each year. People that are so desperate to get to the grand final, they go via Singapore. I mean, sometimes the only flights they can get.
5: The cheaper version.
6: Yeah.
7: Adelaide, Singapore, Melbourne.
6: I know. You hear all sorts of crazy things, you know, people, what they do to try and get to their favourite event. It's not only the footy. People do it for concerts and different things, don't they?
7: Yeah, well, I spent a few months in Thailand when I was in my 20s, and we would go on this really isolated island called Koh Tao, and we would get these cravings for, like, McDonald's and stuff that wasn't available. Like, there was no shopping centre or movies or anything like that. And yeah, we would get an overnight ferry and then get a flight and go to KL and spend the day at a shopping centre.
6: That is desperate.
7: And then fly home that day and get the ferry again. And we wouldn't even get a hotel because we would just, like, sometimes because we would just...
6: $500 Big Mac.
7: Well, it was cheap. Like, it wasn't expensive. Yeah. But you just had that hankering. And when you're sort of starved of that stuff, you go, I wish I could just go somewhere where there was no technology. And then when you do it for a while, you go, I really just want to watch an episode of Friends or something. I need a Whopper meal.
6: Mm. All right, Sammy the Unsound Man.
8: Yeah, I've got a story about travelling along... distance for a fairly short payoff. Ro is going to laugh at this one. So in 2002, December, there was a eclipse, like a total solar eclipse. But the best viewing point, or one of the best viewing points in the world, was Lyndhurst in South Australia.
5: Yeah.
8: Right? Which is 6 hours drive. Me and a couple of mates.
5: Let's go stargazing.
8: Jumped in my Holden and we drove for 6 hours.
5: Beautiful.
8: And we got there and it was packed.
5: Telescope?
6: I hope it wasn't cloudy.
8: There was 20,000 people there, which was a strange mix of, like, you know, nerdy science types and sort of ravey stoner types.
7: where the two worlds collide. Yeah.
6: Which group were you in?
8: The nerdy science.
6: Yeah, exactly.
8: Just the column A, column B type setup. Anyway, so we drove.
5: Well, everyone just swagging out.
8: Well, it kind of happened in the afternoon, so I can't remember if I think we had a few beers.
6: 20,000 people staying in Lyndhurst.
8: It was, you're all in, like, a big open thing. But anyway, 6 hours drive, the actual eclipse lasted for 2 minutes.
6: Kidding
5: me.
8: Anyway.
5: What happened?
8: Well, we were all
5: in those 2 minutes.
8: Well, we were all cheering and hooting because it just completely, the moon completely blocks the sun, and you could see, like, the corona or whatever.
5: How dark did it get?
8: It goes pretty dark. Yeah, it was cool, but yeah, it's only 10
7: You're not meant to look right at it.
5: Yeah, well, you wouldn't be able to resist.
8: I was in my early 20s.
6: Yeah. So you're around, stared at it. So you looked at it.
8: Stared directly at it.
7: People have driven pretty far for one night of passion and that sort of thing.
6: Yeah, like, yeah.
7: For 2 minutes. Yeah. Come on, mate.
5: All right, give
7: Don't
5: us a call.
7: Don't be too generous with yourself.
5: What's the longest trip you've done for something so small? Let's go to Ingle Farm. G'day, Barry.
3: G'day, lads. How are you? And ruined it?
5: G'day, Barry. You're a bit of a smarty pants, aren't you?
7: You know exactly what you're doing, Barry.
3: Yeah.
6: I
3: was originally from Loxton in the Riverland, and when the pub shut, we went to Mildura to get KFC after the pub had shut.
9: How far was that?
3: I think it was about 150K, something like that.
5: Well, now the sober driver, I take it.
3: Yeah, we'll say there was a designated driver.
7: When the dirty bird crows, you got to go.
6: Yeah. Ben from Hectorville, what did you do, Ben?
10: It wasn't me. It was my two older brothers and my mum. They effectively drove to Sydney, had an orange juice, and drove back.
6: Oh, get out.
5: What's wrong with mum?
10: Mum was supposed to go meet a mate and never rocked up, so they literally drove from Adelaide to Melbourne at the OJ. Bit of brekkie and drove back.
5: You've got a weird family, Ben.
6: So my dad's got 8 brothers, right? Mm. Or did have. So 9 boys. Anyway, one of them, Uncle Jim, lived in Millicent. And my Uncle Bobby, the other one, said, I'll go down and see Jim for the weekend. We might go out and do a bit of fishing. So Bobby drove from Adelaide to Millicent. And when he arrived, he said, I'm going to have a shower. And Jim said, yeah, well, I'm going to have a shower first. I've been at work all day. And Bob said, I've just driven from Adelaide. Let your brother have a bloody shower. And Jim said, well, I've been at work all day. It's my house. I'm having a shower. And Bobby said, if you get in that shower before me, I'm driving back to Adelaide.
5: Oh.
6: And so Jim said, do what you like, but I'm having a shower. So I had a shower. And
5: Bob, this does not sound like a Dipmar story.
6: It's unusual.
5: You'd have a fight
6: and
5: over
6: Bob
5: nothing.
6: Drove back to Adelaide.
7: Can I just say, a lot has become very clear.
8: This explains.
5: And did he drive back to Adelaide?
6: Yeah, he did. Jumped in his car and drove back.
5: Oh, still
6: there you go.
5: Grand.
6: Two right.
7: Oh, it's good in on the him. Blood, yeah. Is it?
5: Did they kiss and make up?
6: No, I don't think so.
5: Never?
6: Oh, they are fine, but they have...
7: I want to do another photo one day.
5: Beautiful little family of 5, 3 kids aged 9, 7, and 2. They've packed up the caravan. They're heading to Brisbane to see the Crows take on the back-to-back premiership winners, and we're rank outsiders. So it could be an ugly game.
6: Or
5: it might be an absolute brilliant win as well. Let's go to Salisbury East. G'day, Aaron. Have you travelled a long way to see something small?
11: Yeah, morning. I used to live on Hamilton Island in Queensland, and if I wanted to go to the movies, I had to catch the first ferry at about 10 to 7 in the morning.
6: Yeah.
11: An hour bus, then hire a car for 2 hours, watch the movie, then drive 2 hours back, catch the bus and get the last ferry of the day. And if I missed it, it was about a $2,000 water taxi to get home.
5: No, you'd have to be a movie
6: You wouldn't want to get a dud movie, would you?
5: Yeah.
11: I popped a tyre one day and just completely missed the movie.
6: Aaron.
7: So you just went all that way just to pop a tyre and come home.
5: Well, he'll be a winner, Aaron, I reckon, if he's doing things like that. Let's go to Cheltenham. G'day, David.
12: G'day. How you going?
5: What have you done, mate?
12: It's not me. It's my son in Melbourne. He's got his in-laws in.
6: Oh, we've lost
5: there, Dave.
12: Yeah.
5: Start again.
7: Where are his in-laws?
12: His in-laws are in Tooronga.
7: Right.
6: New Zealand?
12: Yeah, New Zealand. And yesterday they booked their flights to go over for Christmas, and they found out it was cheaper to go via Singapore.
6: What?
12: To get to New Zealand.
6: Oh, you've got to be kidding.
12: To go from Melbourne. No.
6: What?
12: It was over $250 cheaper.
6: Oh, wow. That's outrageous.
5: And you can go to the Singapore Zoo or something.
6: Yeah.
12: Oh, they'll get an overnighter in Singapore. So that's how good it is.
6: All right. That's a long way around, isn't it?
5: That is a long way around. Let's go to Morford Vale. Pete, tell us your story.
13: G'day, guys. A couple of years ago, I decided to go in a pro-am. And the thing was, it was in Hervey Bay in Queensland.
6: Yeah,
5: right.
13: So I asked my best mate, we did a road trip. It was 2.5 days up there for 2 rounds of golf. And 2.5 days back, it was a good week off.
6: Did you hit them well?
13: I came stone motherless.
6: Got the nugget.
5: Loz, do you reckon Pete's been diagnosed with golf?
7: Yeah, I think so. I think it's terminal too,
6: Oh, all right, Damo at Beaumont. What did you do, Damo?
14: Yes, good morning. I was on a holiday with a mate and in two parts. So one part we left Adelaide and drove up around Alice and The Rock and did all that. So that was a bit of a decent road trip. And then went to, that took about a week, and then got to Broken Hill. And I was going to meet a mate on a station. We're going to go shooting. We're a day early. So I thought, oh, well, what are you going to do? I said, well, I haven't seen my uncle in Canberra. So he thought, we'll drop
6: Canberra.
14: And so we went over there, caught him by surprise, had dinner with him, and then drove back. So it was about, 2,500 Ks over sort of 26 hours.
5: Wow. Well done. Nice dinner.
7: Oh, my God.
14: It was a lovely tea.
5: Good on you, Damo.
6: Oh, must be your favourite uncle.
5: Yeah, let's go to Rosewater. G'day, Brent. You had a long trip.
15: Oh, yeah, really long trip, mate. 96, I was serving with the army in Bosnia. We were a place called Banja Luka, which is up in the Republic of Srpska in Bosnia. And a group of us were military police, and we decided we wanted McDonald's. So we had to drive to Zagreb to get McDonald's and drive back. 48 hours round trip.
5: Oh,
15: and,
5: 48 hours.
15: 48 hours. Best McDonald's in the world, mate.
7: Yeah.
5: Best McDonald's in the world.
7: Nothing better. You
5: want to be filling.
6: Righto. One of our producers, Tommy Basso's come in. Morning, Tom.
16: It's not quite 48 hours. Morning, Dits.
5: But what did you do?
16: I did drive a 5-hour round trip for some service station chicken once.
6: Where?
16: There's the best chicken. This is a tip for you. It's the best chicken in the world is in the service station in Keith.
5: Are you serious?
16: I'm deadly serious.
17: Are you doing a cash for comment for the service station Keith
5: chicken?
16: I'm going to have to drive back and get some more freebies.
6: Keith's
16: chicken. Best chicken in the world.
5: How long ago is this?
16: This is almost semi-recent.
5: How recent?
16: Within the last 12 months.
5: Right. You did this in the last 12 months?
16: Yeah, with a friend. We did a 5-hour trip to Keith.
5: Why hasn't this been on the radio before then?
16: Well, this is the first time we've done longest trip, for sure.
6: You've been waiting for this moment.
16: I'm just waiting for this moment, and we got there.
7: And you also went to China for the port game.
16: Yeah.
7: This is a bit of a...
16: Well, that's very sensible. There's nothing wrong with that. We won.
5: Did you really? We won.
7: We all lost.
6: Hey, we got a good record in China.
16: Undefeated.
6: Yeah.
16: Let's get back in China. Let's get back there.
17: Yeah. It's Rude, it's a Loz.
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13: There are some people, I said a moment ago, some people just should not get on stage and sing. Just should not get on the microphone.
14: You do it all the time.
13: Well, yes, I might be in this group. But anyway, yesterday, this is in Port Arlington in Melbourne. I don't know why or how it came about. Former Prime Minister Tony Abbott. I mean, if you're going to pick a song, Elvis the Pelvis isn't easy to do.
14: Well, a Monday lunch.
13: Yeah. Tone doesn't come across as a big drinker to me, but you need a few under your belt to get up and do that.
14: I just saw him doing it on TV. He wasn't like a little bit into it.
13: He was confident, wasn't he?
14: I reckon he's done a bit of.
13: He was belting
14: in a band or something.
13: We can go back to another prime minister, Scott Morrison. Just should not have got on the microphone.
15: Take me to.
14: Oh no. That was the death of Australia at that time.
16: That ended it for him, didn't it?
14: Yeah, it did. Yeah. That was on 60 Minutes, wasn't it?
13: It was. Yeah, that wasn't a good looks go, mate.
14: His wife was horrified.
13: Let's branch out into the world of cricket. Fast bowler, Brett Lee.
17: Can you tell a girl you don't know that you're the one for me? Do you walk right up or mean to us?
13: See, the problem with that is he's actually taking himself seriously.
16: He's trying.
13: That was a single.
14: Yeah, he started off a bit like Bob Dylan there, and then he went downhill real quick.
13: Australian Test captain, this man shouldn't have got on the microphone, Steve Smith.
18: It's all right. I've seen you with your hair down and your bare feet dancing around the living room.
13: That hurts the ears, doesn't it? That's not good. Coming out of the speakers.
14: That's
13: bad. This man should, with ears like his, he should have a good ear for music. This man, Tex Walker.
19: Country road.
13: Oh, my God.
19: Take me home.
14: Hopefully we don't hear that sad day,
16: no? Boys.
19: West Virginia.
13: Anyway, there you go. Big group of people that should not have gotten onto the microphone.
14: I have seen you all over Australia. The Darwin all Cup, the Lincoln Cup, bloody every second Triple M show. And then I've clip come out from you in Hindley Street with Lies Islands in the Stream.
13: Oh, turn it up. This is beautiful.
14: Come on, Kenny.
13: There you go. I'm available for your next function.
14: Christmas shows?
13: There you go. Anything. Turn it off. All right, there you go. A lot of people there that just should not get on the microphone.
16: It's rude. It's a Loz. Triple F.
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10: Now, you know, on the weekend, the Crows beat the Western Bulldogs. They've got a big game coming up, the semi-final against Brisbane this weekend.
11: Big game, Dits. Big game. I reckon we're a chance.
10: Not the only major sporting event taking place this week.
11: Well, they've got the big NFL game in Melbourne on Friday night.
10: That is not
11: 100,000 there, too.
10: Also, not the only big sporting event taking place this week.
11: What, the Freo v Geelong game?
10: My time has been divided between that and the World Stone Skimming Championships have taken place in Easedale in Scotland.
11: Oh.
10: Can I give you something? Give me a reaction,
11: will
10: you?
11: When you say stone skimming.
10: The stone skimming.
11: Yeah, we used to do that up the river a fair bit.
10: Well, you could compete. How good are you at it?
11: Not bad. Mm. You got to get rocks that are flat. You don't want any sort of angled rocks because when you throw it, you got to get down low to the surface.
10: The technique is all.
11: And you've got to.
10: That's right.
11: You've got to skim it just so it's not too high.
10: Lead with your elbow and then fling your hand back past the elbow forwards, and that's how you skim. Can I just tell you? It's funny you talk about the shape of the rock controversy this year.
11: What's happened?
10: Two competitors were caught shaving down their rock to make them
11: more
10: circular.
11: You go.
10: That's right. The official toss master.
11: You?
10: This is true. Kyle Matthews caught them out.
11: They
10: were suspended. They've actually, this year, they found that the cheating was, you know, rife. So they had to have a resident geologist on hand to verify the authenticity of the rocks in the stone skimming championships in Scotland. These people that won, by the way, are calling themselves rock stars. Liam Knight from North Carolina in America is the world stone skimming champion for this year. I know, and
11: you
10: I've
11: know
10: got
11: sometimes
10: more.
11: You sound a lot like the world's most boring man.
10: Funnily enough, he just texted me that he is listening into this segment. He's loving it. But that wasn't the only major sporting event that caught my eye this week.
12: Today, a slew of professional cemetery workers competed in the International Grave Digging Championship in Northern Hungary. Hungarian duo who owns the local funeral home won first place for their presentation and were awarded trophies that shaped like golden shovels.
11: Oh, that's like the inside job, though.
10: The World Grave Digging Championship.

0: 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There you go.
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15: Bo Ryan, Kat and Woodsy. 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
16: Here's Tuesday.
17: Here it is.
18: Oh, yes.
17: Sydney, yes. Tuesday has landed.
18: It has.
17: Oh, my God.
18: Oh,
17: please
18: so good.
17: Leave the plane in orderly fashion.
0: We're hearing that more than just that time, aren't we?
17: What's that?
0: That opener. We're getting that every hour.
5: I usually chuck that in at 7.
0: We're getting that every hour.
5: And then sometimes at 8 as well, depending on how it's feeling.
17: Just surprise us.
5: Yeah, okay.
17: Surprise us as in Sydney, Kat.
5: I might even put it in at 7:30. You just never know. You just never know.
0: What, honestly, where do you go from that opener?
5: Oh, I'll tell you what, I'm wild.
17: I'll tell you where, Wednesday, man.
0: Oh, what?
17: You wait. I don't want to get too excited because it's
0: Don't blow it too early, son.
17: Day by day.
0: That's yes. It.
17: Brick by brick.
0: One day at a time.
5: Oh.
17: One day at a time, we are building the Great Wall of China.
0: Yeah, well, one day at a time. That's all we got in response yesterday at the finals launch, wasn't
5: yes.
0: it?
5: Oh,
0: one day
5: at a
0: time from the
17: we
0: boys.
17: We were the only media organisation outside of Hello Sport, respectfully.
0: The boys
17: we were
0: great
17: sending
0: too.
17: Players away.
0: Yeah,
17: we're like, what? Hang on. Like, there's, what, how many? There was Channel 7, Channel 9.
0: I think
17: podcasters.
0: I don't think we were sending away. I thought they were sitting down listening to our questions, and I thought they were walking away.
5: Yeah, I think they were backing away slowly.
0: When we got a hold of Callum Ponga.
17: My man Ponga.
0: Yeah, I don't think anyone wanted any questions that you were throwing at Ponga, mate.
17: I love him so much.
5: Oh, can I say, I thought To'o was my favourite Panthers player. That is not true anymore.
17: Ooh,
0: oh,
17: switched up on yourself.
0: Someone's
17: again.
0: Got a little bit bright red here.
5: I know, I have a massive crush now on your best mate.
0: I've only been telling you for 2 years, Kat.
5: But I don't, maybe he doesn't, you know when I was doing my hottest list?
17: Yeah, you only had Islanders.
5: Oh, no.
0: He's Tongan.
17: Oh, is he Tongan?
0: He's Tongan Kiwi.
5: But
17: I thought he was just Kiwi.
0: No, he's Tongan Kiwi.
5: I don't think the photo did him justice. Because when I met him in real life,
0: hey,
5: Sorrow
0: Kat.
5: Is and he's happened. So nice.
17: Here's what happened, Woods.
0: Yeah.
17: We saw him, and he's a beautiful man.
0: Yep.
17: Beautiful. Great player. He's sitting in front of us. The bloke is looking 10 out of 10. And I can see Kat looking straight at him going, what? Who is this? And we're like, he's not even in your top 10 sexiest players last year.
0: He wasn't even in the top 20 roasties once.
17: But then, when we were talking and he said, yes, I'm actually Kiwi,
0: yes.
17: And you saw her eyes just light up, and
5: that.
17: She's just moved himself into the top 5.
5: No, we had a lovely conversation about Perth. His wife's there, so he's essentially going home, yes. and he surfs. Kat, he's
0: Kat,
5: lovely.
0: He was my roommate.
5: Oh,
0: I used to put baby oil on him before bed.
17: Oh, great.
0: I tell you what.
17: We'll tell you that story after 8.
0: Those Victorials used to just bulge when they had a little bit of oil on it.
17: Why not?
0: Why
17: not?
5: What is it
17: Why
5: with
17: not?
5: NRL players, honestly?
0: We are just a different breed, as you know.
5: Really
17: Scott
5: are.
17: Sorensen is coming on after 8 a.m.
5: Oh.
17: And that's a great story, Woods rubbing baby oil
0: you know
17: on
0: when, you know when you're sort of having a sleep and you wake up and someone's just staring at you?
17: Yeah, it happens every night.
0: I was doing the staring at Sorrow.
5: Oh, I'm not surprised.
17: Prove it.
5: I'm now there too.
17: Well, guys, we caught up with all of the, well, I want to say captains, but they weren't the captains. They were the marquee players down there. We had Brayley, Ponga, Cam Murray.
0: Can
17: we
0: I
17: had
0: say
17: Peter Valenti.
5: Oh, yes.
0: Peter Valenti, he was great. What about Roger Tuivasa-Sheck? He had the Jordan cleats on. They weren't even footy boots. Yeah,
5: he's a bloke with a massive calf.
0: Oh, he's the best calf I've ever seen.
5: I only saw his calves. Literally, literally were like two little twin peaks.
0: Kat, he can't. He has to get socks, specially made to get over those calves.
5: I'm not surprised.
17: Custom socks.
5: Yeah. You need to knit those things.
17: He has to get the John Candy socks.
0: We've got to get kid socks for our calves.
17: I've got to get under 10 calves, and he's got to get those Uncle Buck
5: driver socks.
17: He's getting the Uncle Buck calves. And Woodsy, you got a bun in the oven, right?
0: Oh yes, I do.
17: But I think about you sometimes when my kids are running around. I'm like, imagine if I had two more running around, or
0: and
17: one
0: young,
17: more and one coming.
0: And young, 1-7, 1-5, and 1-2.
17: Oh.
0: And let me say, so Sarah's still working. Sarah still works night time. She's a machine.
5: She's incredible.
0: She doesn't stop, mate. I don't know what drives her, but she just doesn't stop.
17: Time away from you, but anyway.
0: Not just me, the kids.
5: The kids. All of her 4 kids.
0: So you know what it's like? Yeah, all of her 4. Thank you, Kat. And the 5th one's coming.
5: That's what I was getting at.
0: You cheeky bug. I know exactly where you're going with that.
17: So
0: the nights when she works, I've got to cook for the kids and shower. Mate, shower's the hardest. But how hard is showering the kids?
17: Getting them in the shower is like trying to get them to go to war.
0: Yeah.
17: And getting them out is hard. Well, I have to drag him out.
0: Well, the boy, see, in our house, the 2 boys are easy because they just go in, have a bit of fun, then get out.
17: No, one that won't go in, and then he won't get
0: really?
17: Out.
0: Really?
17: And he won't get out.
0: That's the problem. Half time, like, come on, guys, let's get a shower. No, I don't want to shower.
17: I don't
0: want to shower. And then when you get in there, they're laying down at the bottom of the shower, and they don't want to get out.
5: Yeah.
0: I'm going to drag
17: them
0: out.
17: And then
0: out,
17: you can
0: like
17: put the cold
0: said.
17: On, see how long you're going to go.
0: But the problem was, Sarah goes, I need you to wash Coco's hair tonight because she had swimming early today because you get a lot of knots.
5: Brushing those knots.
0: Yeah,
5: out.
0: So she had swimming lessons. So I'm in the shower. It's the downstairs one with the seat, as you guys know.
5: Mm-hmm.
17: Not the third level?
0: No. It's the downstairs one where there's the laundry off right next to us. So the 2 boys, they've been washed already. They're outside. Buster's mucking around with his toys. He's mucking around with Mackie as well. They're very quiet. And when I'm in there with Coco, I've got Sarah's like, you got to shampoo, conditioner, then go back to shampoo again. And while you're doing it, you got to brush the hair. So the process, like girls
5: it
0: have
5: is.
0: Really
5: oh,
0: long
5: it
0: hair.
5: It is.
0: Unlike us, but we just boom, in and out. So I'm going through that, and then I realise it's probably been about 10 minutes. And I'm just like, Bast, where are you, Bast? And he's like, just here, Dad. And I go, where's Mac?
17: The little one.
0: Because he's the one at the moment that's a terror. Mm. Like, he's honestly, I don't know where he come from.
5: Yeah, little Wreck-It Ralph.
0: He's a punish.
17: Mm. No,
0: and then Bast, just before we started the show, too. And then Buster's like, don't know where Mac is, Dad.
17: Oh, no.
5: Oh, no.
0: So I've gone, oh, crap. So I quickly finish up with Coco, turn the shower off, give her a towel. As I come out, you sort of got to walk through our little bit of a laundry. I've almost slipped over because I've just seen the floor. There's like washing powder everywhere. Right. We have like a little stool. It's like two steps, which leads, which sort of, it's like a, it's a little ladder sort of thing to put into the wash machine.
17: Yes.
0: So he's standing on top of there, oh, right? He's got, Coco's got a little teapot set.
17: Great.
0: He's taken the teapot with the lid off. He's used that to take out the powder of our Omo, which is our nine kilo tub.
17: He's doing the washing.
0: So you just imagine a 9 kilo tub.
5: Yeah,
0: it's
5: yeah,
0: pretty
5: they're
0: big.
5: Massive. Yeah,
0: they're huge. He's used about half of our powder, washing powder.
5: Oh right. No!
0: He's put it in the washing machine, which had two shirts and one pair of shorts in there, which was very wet already from training. So the powder had stuck to it, and he looks at me, and I'm looking at this bloke. He's got powder just all over, like he's looking white as anything.
17: Say hello to my little friend.
0: Hello, little
17: Scarface.
0: I was going to say hello, little Pablo.
5: Pablo Escobar.
0: And he goes, I go, what the? What are you doing? And he goes, on? I go, what do you mean on? He goes, clean, Dad, clean. I go, brother, you can't chuck half a load of freaking Omo washing powder in here and clean with two shirts. And then I tried to scoop it all back out again. Mate, honestly, you can't take your eyes off these kids for 2 seconds.
5: Oh, you know what? He's smart, though. He's doing what men do and going, if I do something bad enough, I'll never be asked to do it again.
17: There you go. Yeah. I know what's happening.
0: I do that all the time, but I've still got to do it.
5: Yeah.
17: Mate, someone's hunting for a new washing machine. Well, you can tell by the way he knows
8: his sport. Woodsy's Sports Report.
5: Woodsy, Harry Grant has poked the bear a little bit.
0: Oh, yes. It's like boss versus captain here. So Peter Vlades, he's accused Harry Grant of not telling the truth after the Storm skipper made some controversial comments after Saturday's win over the Sharks. So Harry Grant, he didn't miss in the presser after the game. Just about the constant stoppages, the ruck infringements, the six against. This is what he had to say.
18: Yeah, I think everyone in the game's getting quite frustrated with it. I know I am, and I've talked to other players in the game. It's... You don't know what constitutes a quick play or what constitutes a slow play ball. And we're playing rugby league. We're not playing touch out there, and sometimes it just feels like we are. And no wonder why we get so many people on report, all these penalties. It's because the game's getting to a pace where players are just doing their best. Yeah, there's certainly a lot of frustration throughout the whole game at the minute.
0: Very raw, very honest Harry Grant. And he's not one to normally come out and say things like that. So it's quite powerful from Harry.
17: And he plays in the middle, so he knows what he's got the credibility to do it.
0: And if anything, these rules that you'd probably think would suit him because he's a hooker and he's going to come a lot of opportunities. But then yesterday at the season's launch that we were at, the semi-final season launch, Vlades, he hit back at Harry. It was in quite a big way. He goes, in reply, he said, I don't buy that. The wrestling's got to go. The fans did not like the wrestling at all. I think that they're not telling the truth if they believe when they're giving a six again that they don't know what it was for. I mean, I think it's pretty obvious. I have the ultimate respect for Harry, but he's got this the wrong way. The raw numbers, they don't back up what Harry is saying here. So when they speak about the numbers, he's just sort of saying the six agains, the injuries. Because the biggest one with Harry, right, and this is where I agree, the game is that fast now.
17: So fast.
0: And we're seeing a lot of, you know, contact with the head, a lot of swinging arms, because people don't understand, when you're that fatigued, sometimes you might just stick the hand out and you do something that you don't normally do, and you accidentally clip somebody.
17: Or when they're falling, like happened to Moses the other week. I mean, I always said about the Ponga thing, it happens in a split second.
0: It's
17: an instance. It happens in an instance, and the fans at home get to watch it in super slow-mo and wow, he clipped him or he elbowed him. Look, I hate wrestling in league. Even when they have the old games on Foxtel, you watch the late 90s, early 2000s. When I started, Woods, and when you come
0: in,
17: it's a lot. There's less wrestle, and then Melbourne brought it in, right? At 2008, 9, 10. Then it slowed down, but it's really good to watch. It still doesn't have to be that fast, though.
0: No,
17: it was just open rugby league. They've got to hit a middle ground. They've got to hit a middle ground between less wrestle, but the game not as fast, because he can't have this many injuries.
0: And the thing is, what you look at, right, Kat, is that they're sort of saying that, well, there still is not as much ball in play.
5: Mm-hmm.
0: But with these new rules, there's a lot more points being scored. So remember, when you score a try, there's no ball being, you get rest then.
5: Yes.
0: But it's the high speed efforts. So I've spoke to a few clubs, been to a few clubs ourselves, and we've got a few good contacts in there. The way they've got to train now is completely different, because the effort areas, like the high speeds, your accelerations, your deceleration, it's completely different.
17: Yeah.
0: Like, I look at it now, right? And we've been in systems. Some kids can't even catch pass anymore. They're athletes. They're not rugby league players anymore. They don't know how to read defense. All it is you're fit, we'll pick you.
17: It's like the NFL, like they're drafting strong people.
5: Yes. On speed.
17: Which defeats the purpose of rugby league, because Harry Grant is a representation that you don't have to be big fast.
0: No way. And the things that he does and what he's best for, it's hurting him, because it's just getting athletes in there and they just stick there. You can't break down games anymore. You can't break down systems. So that's why Penrith are so good, because they're fit and they can break it down at the same time.
17: Yeah.
0: Bring back the little man. And look, this is going to be interesting, because Peter Vlandis has got 2 weeks to decide if he's going to take the head job of the NRL.
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21: 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It's time for Bo Knows.
5: Get this stat correct and you can walk away with a double pass to see Jet Night at the Barracks on October 3rd.
17: 7% of people say they do this every day. What is it? Very low percentage. 7% of people.
5: Every day.
17: Low percentage, man.
0: It's very low.
17: To both you guys.
0: So 7% of people in the world.
17: In the world.
0: Jeez.
17: In the world.
0: You know what? I'm going to say maybe pick your nose and eat it.
17: And eat it?
5: Oh, yuck.
0: Well, it's a low percentage.
5: I wouldn't do that every day, that's for sure. But so it's a low percentage.
17: People don't talk about it. People don't just walk up to the cafe and go, how was lunch? They go, good. Hey, mate, do you know what I did on the way over? And they go, what? I was picking my nose and eating
0: it. Snot bog, just boom, straight in there.
5: Oh, yuck.
0: Well, you've never done it, Kat.
5: Oh, no, I've done it, but I don't do it every day. This is every day.
17: But you're saying you don't do it every day.
5: I guarantee you I'm not picking my nose and eating it every day.
0: When you're sitting there lights, you get a little bit of a boom and you just a little nice little crust. Yeah. You want to have a little nibble?
5: Every day?
0: Brr.
5: Would you do it every day?
0: Yeah.
5: Oof.
0: Who knows?
17: Well, it depends. Define day.
0: Yeah.
5: I mean, there's only so much snot you have in your nose. So every day is pretty proficient.
17: I don't think that the snot's not the problem here.
0: I've got a bit of hair in my nose, so it just catches it.
5: Oh, I've got one that gets really long.
17: Same.
5: And I have to keep watch on it.
17: I've been using that. You know those? Have you known those?
0: Oh, Jesus.
17: If you get another one, we'll plait that.
0: I've got a nose trimmer.
17: I was doing it the other day.
0: They're good, man.
17: They're great. But have you ever gone too far with it or too close?
0: It hurts, man. Yeah.
5: Mm.
0: It does.
17: Mm. Have you eaten that?
0: No, not the hair. Hair's annoying.
17: Yeah.
0: It's like when you pick the boogie and there's a hair on the boogie. It's like, come on, you got to pull it out.
17: All right. 7% of people say they do this every day. What is it? Both Kat and Woodsy said pick your nose and eat it.
0: And Kat does it, which is great.
5: Not every day. I know, that's what I said, not every day.
17: How many days do you do it a week?
5: I can't remember the last time I did it, but I know everyone has done it.
0: But there's some days where you pick your nose a couple times a day, which adds up for the rest of the week. You know what I'm saying?
17: Yeah, you might do 7 in a day.
5: Yeah,
17: then
5: I don't reckon
17: the rest
5: I do.
0: I'm saying, brother.
5: I don't reckon I do. Yeah.
17: No, I'm with you. I know. Look, you might do 20 today, Kat, and you might do it again for 20 days. It still hits the average. All right, Sydney, what do you got? 7% of people say they do this every single day. What is it? Caller time, guys. Let's go to Christian. He's in Camden. Good morning, mate.
22: Morning, legends. How are we?
5: Good brother. Christian.
17: We're feeling good.
0: Oh, yes.
17: We're feeling really good. What do you think it is?
22: Well, I think Mr. Woods fits into this 7% very accurately.
17: Oh, what is it?
0: For this one.
17: What do you got?
22: The good old Tugger Archie.
0: Oh, I wasn't going to get it. It wasn't Frisky Friday, Mr. Christian.
17: Hang on, what about Kat? What about me? What about us?
5: I can't Tugger Archie. That's just not.
17: Nah, but
22: you can, just not by yourself.
5: No, yeah.
17: But
0: there was another word I was going to say, but I will hold myself back from it.
5: Oh, you are learning, Woods.
0: Yes.
5: Hmm.
17: What were you going
0: to
17: say?
0: I'm not going to go down that.
22: Flicky.
0: Yeah, there you go. Did you say flick the bean, Christian?
5: Oh, sorry.
17: Used a mouse. Oh, quick double click.
22: Coffee beans.
17: Okay, we got you.
5: 7%. I reckon more than 7% would do this every day.
17: Well, let's do a little round table one in here.
0: Okay.
17: So 7% of people say they do this every day. Would you do this every day?
5: I don't.
17: Dude. I don't.
5: Every day.
22: Woods. That's 50%.
0: Every day.
5: That every day.
0: Yep. It's like a Frankfurt.
5: Oh, my God.
0: Red Raw.
5: Oh.
17: Hey, I love your honesty.
0: Thank you.
17: But I also have to just politely go back to Christian here.
0: What are you? Are you part of the 7%, Christian?
22: That's 50% of the bus pool.
0: Oh, yes.
17: Okay, nice. Okay. Now there's four of us. Christian says the old Tuggerachi, as opposed to the new one.
5: Ooh. Yeah.
17: Nah, incorrect,
0: I'd like any
17: mate.
0: Tuggerachi.
17: We will send you some moisturizer.
0: Yes.
17: Let's go to Francis. Good morning, Francis.
1: Good morning. How are you going?
17: Going well,
0: Francis.
17: Did I pronounce that correctly, Francis?
1: Francis, that is correct.
0: That's why.
17: Okay. 7% of people say they do this every day. What do you think it is?
1: I think go commando.
5: Oh, free ball.
0: Oh, the old free ball. Yeah, that's great.
17: Oi!
5: Yeah.
17: Every day.
0: Only 7%.
5: I would have thought it would be more.
17: No, I don't.
0: No?
17: No, 7% seems spot on. Hey, Francis.
0: Got to be careful, someone, because you get mad chafing. Depends on the cotton.
5: Yeah, it's not very good for you. I know for women, it's not.
1: I have a few friends, women friends, that do it every day.
5: Really?
17: There you go.
0: A few women friends?
5: Yeah. Oh, just in your jeans. Yeah. It wouldn't be very comfortable.
0: No, but if they wear active, Francis, if you wear active wear, you can wear, you don't need undies, do you?
17: Who wears jeans? Everyone wears Lycra these days.
0: Yes.
5: Yeah, enough people wear jeans.
17: Lycra or sarongs.
5: But then you'd have to wash your Lycra every day.
1: Yes.
17: Says who?
0: Is there something wrong with washing your clothes every day?
5: No, but I mean, you know how some people don't wear it. Yeah. You'd have to be washing stuff very frequently.
17: Francis, when was the last time you freeballed?
1: No, I don't.
17: Okay,
1: I
17: good
1: don't.
17: Girl, I'm with you.
5: Yep.
17: No. All right.
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29: Bo Ryan, Kat and Woodsy.
11: What is older?
12: So
13: what is older?
14: What is older?
13: What is older?
5: Very simple game. We're making this NRL themed, the NRL edition in the lead up to finals. Yes. So two options. You just need to tell me what is older out of the two.
17: Seems pretty straightforward.
5: It does, doesn't it?
17: Mm-hmm.
5: Okay. Before we get everyone else involved, you two versus each other. Wayne Bennett or the wetsuit? What is older?
0: Geez, Wayne Bennett's 70-something. Oh, no, is he 80 now?
17: I think he's close to 80, mate.
0: Yeah. I think he is 80. I think he's 82.
17: I tell you what. he's been the same age for about 40 years.
0: Yeah, but he's like since about 50, he's looked the same.
17: He's looked the same,
0: but he still looks great.
17: He looks great for his age.
0: And
17: but I don't know his age.
0: I don't know. Clint Eastwood.
17: He could be 180.
0: The old saggy ween.
17: Okay, the wetsuit.
5: Wetsuit.
17: Oh man.
0: Ooh.
17: Who invented the wetsuit?
0: Well, they had boardies, didn't they? Like, they had boardies.
5: Yeah, California, I'll give you that much.
17: You're surfing? Yeah. You're surfing,
0: right? Santa Monica?
17: A bloke's on a pier in
5: University,
17: a suit.
5: No, Berkeley.
17: A bloke's at Berkeley in a suit. He jumps in the water. He's got himself a wetsuit.
0: I'm going to say Wayne Bennett.
17: The old
0: master coach.
17: I'm going to say a wetsuit, California, is 3 years older.
5: Woodsy, you are...
0: Yeah,
5: correct.
0: Baby.
5: Wayne Bennett is 2 years older than the wetsuit. Old clips, he used to surf in like a woolen jumper before then.
0: Can I ask a question? Who did? How old is Wayne?
5: So he was born in 1950.
17: 76.
5: Mm.
0: 76.
17: How old's the wetsuit? 74?
5: Yeah.
0: Jesus.
17: Oh, jeez. Mm.
5: Must have been freezing before then.
17: And so who swam out for a surf in a woolen jumper? Because they didn't come back in.
5: That's what they were doing.
0: No, they're not
5: coming
0: back.
5: Very difficult.
0: Yeah.
5: And finally.
17: Watch this. This will keep us warm. Watch me surf this barrel. And then they just go out.
0: Dead weight.
17: Gone.
5: But they were surfing on massive boats back then, so you probably barely got wet if you're any good.
0: Big Malibus.
5: Yeah, exactly.
17: That's why I don't surf.
5: Here's another one for you. This one's close to home. What is older? Aaron Woods or the salary cap the NRL?
17: Woods is 35. He's been 35 for four or five years. Salary cap? So that's, what's that, 1990?
0: The salary cap's older than me. Salary cap's older than me.
17: No. I don't know.
5: You were salary pretty sure cap. For a second there.
17: Well,
0: I think
17: mean the salary cap has to come in 91?
0: I think there was before 91. Because I remember back in the day, Benny Elias chose to get a property instead of getting paid. So that would have been on the salary cap, wouldn't it?
17: Nah.
0: No?
17: I don't know, man.
5: Mm.
17: It's too early for this.
0: Yeah, that's
17: it. What are you going, Woods? I'll go.
0: Well, you're telling me.
17: I'll go Woodsy.
0: Are you telling me that 89 Canberra side could fit under the salary cap?
17: Yeah, yes.
5: So what did you say, Woods?
17: I said
0: salary cap, but now I'm rethinking my
17: There's
0: my
17: no salary
0: answer.
17: Cap. The salary cap come after that. afterwards.
0: Salary cap was what, 95 Super League?
5: Well, what are you saying? What is your answer?
0: I'm saying salary cap.
5: You're saying it's salary cap? All right, so you're saying Woods is older.
17: Yeah, there was no, yeah.
5: Okay, Woodsy, once again, you are correct. The salary cap is 1 year older. It was introduced in 1990.
0: Well, I said 89 that Benny lost.
5: And Woodsy was born in 1991.
0: Yeah.
5: And it was our team Manly, I think, where there was a lot of kerfuffle.
0: Yeah,
5: there was
0: a lot of kerfuffle.
5: Yeah.
17: So you're two Silver Tails. Super League, yeah.
0: Yeah.
5: Mm.
17: Good on you, Woodsy.
5: There you go. 133-53. Woodsy is very good at this game. See if you can be victorious against Woodsy.
0: I do want to say that 92-93 Broncos side was not under the salary cap.
17: But that's what I'm saying, mate. Like, how can you have a salary cap?
5: 133-53. You versus Woods. Bo might be able to help you somewhat, and great prizes on offer. We have Stephen on the line. Good morning, Stephen.
6: Good morning. How are we all?
5: We are great. Good, brother.
17: I'm with you here, Stephen. We need to get him.
6: Good. All right. Mate, I need some help.
5: Yep. You two need to work together because this is Woods' game. Let's be honest.
0: Let's go.
5: Okay, this is an NRL edition as we lead up to the finals.
17: Great.
5: So what is older, the Eels or the Sharks?
17: I want to say Sharks is 76, is it? Something like
0: that? Sharks, I think you'd probably say the Eels, wouldn't you? They've won a lot more competitions.
5: I'm going to give Stephen first right of reply.
6: I would have thought possibly the Eels.
17: Yeah, the Eels, yeah.
0: Okay. And I cannot guess. Oh, yeah. I cannot go with Stephen, can I?
5: Not technically,
0: I'm going to go the Sharks then.
5: Stephen, well done, you are correct. The Eels are significantly older. 1947, they joined New South Wales Sharks? Rugby League. The Sharks entered two decades later in 1967.
17: All right, that is one
5: to Stephen.
0: Well done, Stephen, 1-0.
5: Okay.
17: Well done, Stephen, 20 years you got on him.
5: What is older, Leichhardt Oval or Brookvale Oval?
0: I'm going to say Leichhardt Oval because
5: Well, Woods, you get first response.
0: I was going to say Leichhardt Oval because it used to face the other way first back in the day.
17: Old Annandale.
0: Yeah.
17: What do they call it? The Lilyfield Rectangle.
0: Lilyfield Rectangle. That's what it was called.
17: Okay. So let's go Brookie then, Stephen. Let's double down. What do you reckon? Or do you want to go? What do you want to do?
6: Professional? You're the professional.
17: Well, mate, I'm none from 100. So you can, you're one from one. So wherever you go, mate, I'm standing next to you.
6: I would have thought Leichhardt myself, really.
0: Yeah. Okay, well I'll go Brookvale Oval then.
17: Oh, Woodsy's gone Brookie.
0: Was that a late change?
17: Oh, mate, you should have gone Brookie. But anyway, yep.
5: Woodsy, you are correct. Oh, it is Brookvale Oval is older in 1911, whereas Leichhardt was 1934.
0: Oh, wow.
5: So it's significantly older, Brookvale Oval. This is one apiece. This is a tiebreaker.
0: Here we go.
17: Stay, hey, Stephen. Come on, get busy, Stephen.
6: Pressure's up.
17: Come on.
5: What is older, Ethan Strange or the West Tigers Premiership win?
17: Oh, Ethan Strange is about 21. The 2005, we're very close here. This is the monthly thing.
0: I know, okay. Man, I know.
17: So, Ethan Strange, so 2005, they won the comp, which was 21 years ago.
0: In October. Do we know when Ethan Strange's birthday is?
17: So, hang on, what is older?
5: No looking it up, no cheating.
17: What is older? What is older? So, Ethan Strange, I'm going to say 22 then. I'm going to go Ethan Strange, man. Let's go. Let's double down on Ethan Strange,
0: I'm
17: going to
0: say West Tigers last premiership.
17: Let's double down on Ethan Strange. Stephen,
5: are you locking in? Okay. Locking in Ethan Strange, which is...
17: Yes! A win for the good guys, Stephen.
5: By 1 year. So Ethan Strange was born in 2004 in August. The Tigers won their premiership the following year in 2005.
17: Jesus. Oh, well, so you're 21 point something.
0: Yeah, there I thought it was a couple of months. Well done,
5: good
0: big Steve.
5: Good on you, Stephen. You are victorious.
17: So on Saturday morning, gang, prison officers heard a out there at Goulburn Supermax, right?
0: Oh, like a little...
17: Just a little...
0: What's that?
17: And it alerted security, and they started going around Supermax and saw a drone.
0: Oh.
17: It was trying to drop in. They've intercepted it.
0: Yeah. Well,
17: they've got the drone midair with packages inside.
0: Oh, contraband.
17: Well, we don't know what it is at the moment. Security opened it up, and inside it is 4 smartphones.
0: Ooh.
5: Ooh.
17: 14 SIM cards.
5: Oh, jeez.
17: Allen keys, USB drives, and earphones, so it didn't get to the destination.
0: Jesus.
17: Right? The person who behind the smuggling plot has been revealed, and it's Sydney rapper Mazzy Rook.
8: They don't want one with real. 10 years in a pod, that's real. 7 years in a max, so real. STG,
17: IVO, that's real. Bad song.
5: Actually kind of catchy.
17: Not a bad song.
0: Good beat.
17: Good beat.
0: Could have used it on one of the phones he had.
17: Maybe he wants to listen to it with the earphones and the USB drive.
0: That's
17: the smartphone.
0: It.
17: Listen to his own rap. Or maybe he's doing more rap.
0: Love to know what's on the USB drive, but
17: love to know what's on it.
5: Surely evidence for something he needs. Ooh.
17: Well, it's been intercepted. I'm telling you, out of all the prisons you're trying to get stuff into, Supermax is probably going to be the hardest.
0: Come on, man.
17: Come on, mate.
5: Let me know. This might be dumb. But you're getting your phone in, right?
17: Mm-hmm.
5: How do you charge it? Because do your cells, you don't laugh, do your cells have a PowerPoint?
0: Well, it's a fair point you make.
17: I don't think Supermax, no.
0: I don't think they've got...
17: Yeah. No, in Supermax, it's bare minimum. It's the worst of the worst in Supermax.
5: Yeah. So how are you charging your smartphone? I don't understand that.
0: You're not charging it
17: because you're not meant to have smartphones.
5: Well, you're not, but the point is you're desperately obviously trying to get a smartphone in.
17: Mm.
5: How are you charging?
0: Well, that's the thing. So they're sending 4 smartphones in, 14 SIM cards, but there's no...
5: There's
0: power
5: no charger.
0: Cord. There's no power cord.
17: Maybe.
5: Is there a PowerPoint in your cell?
17: I don't think so. Like, I think that, like, the low security jails, yeah, they might, right? Mm. They've got little TVs, they've got laptops to watch things, but,
0: you know,
17: crims work their ways around anything, so they're giving them the bare minimum in Goulburn Supermax, and so they should.
0: Okay, so you're getting the bare minimum. We're pretty three simple people here.
17: Yes.
0: What, if we were locked up...
17: If someone's flying a drone into us...
0: What are you asking for?
17: I wouldn't mind my kids.
0: Yeah.
17: I wouldn't mind seeing my wife and kids, mate.
0: Could you see you jump your kid in a Supermax with you, mate?
17: Yeah.
5: Here's Stephen. Say hi.
17: Yeah, here's Bobby. I would like... I'll tell you what I would want. Eye mask and headphones.
0: Yeah,
17: because it'd be that loud.
0: Why is it earplugs? I'd like earplugs.
5: I want to sleep with my eyes open. I wouldn't want an eye mask.
0: I've got one for
17: you. Musk. I don't want to see where it's coming from.
0: With all this technology, I would like something in my room, like a heater. Because imagine how cold it would be down in Goulburn.
5: Freezing,
0: Max, like,
17: or one of those little fans you get that you buy in when you're over in Bali in Thailand.
5: Or ones you put around your neck.
17: Yes.
0: But my only problem
17: neck pillow would be good.
5: A neck pillow, like a flight pillow.
0: How do you charge it?
5: How do you charge it? That's my point.
17: Solar.
5: Yeah, ooh. I just want a nice bottle of Shiraz. Would that be too much to ask?
17: No, but you got to try and ration that.
5: Yeah, that's true.
17: Anything you can barter in there.
0: Do you reckon they get like spreads? Like, do you reckon Vegemite and all that's already there for them, or no?
17: I reckon, yeah.
5: Yeah. Can we throw 133353?
0: Yeah.
5: Do they have PowerPoints? How are people charging their phones?
0: Hold on a second. I got a text from Adam Hill from Thelmere. He's the cells do have PowerPoints, guys.
17: What, in Supermax?
0: In Supermax, I'm not too sure, but that's what he just wrote back to us.
17: 133 from 133353. Are you in Supermax right now?
0: Yeah. Do you like the show?
17: This is a learn-as-we-go situation,
5: isn't it,
17: guys?
0: Oh, yes.
17: Because on Saturday, there was a drone flying a package into Goulburn Supermax.
0: Mm.
17: It was intercepted, of course it was, by security and prison officers. Had phones, Allen keys, USB drives, everything.
0: Allen keys.
17: And it was a fair question from Kat. She's like, do those cells have PowerPoints?
5: Because how do you charge your phone?
17: I just assumed that Supermax... look, there's all different cells in jails, right? And there's all different parts of different jails. I just assumed there was no...
0: I thought Supermax had the least amount of stuff in there.
17: Yeah, well, it does. It's high security.
0: That's what I mean, yeah.
17: And we just threw it out there. Like, do they have PowerPoints? I mean, in jail, I'm pretty sure they do.
0: Yeah, I know they do in jail,
17: Supermax, I'm not sure. And our board lit up.
5: It did.
17: And we have a call right now from Anonymous, who will remain anonymous. Welcome to the show.
11: Welcome, guys. How are you?
17: We're all right. We're very inquisitive right now. Now, you have been in jail before?
11: Yes, I have.
0: Ooh.
17: In Supermax?
11: No, not in Supermax, no. I was in Goulburn, but I wasn't in the Supermax part.
17: Okay.
0: Okay.
17: Now, can you tell us about the cells? But do you know what's in the Supermax jails or in jails in general out there? Obviously, you do with the one you're
11: in. I know what's in the Supermax cells.
17: Let's go.
0: Come on, here's that. What do we got here, brother?
11: So their bed, well, all the beds are single, but their beds are on a concrete block,
17: yep.
11: And it's like a 30 mil thick mattress, like a Clark rubber sort of shitty, their toilet's on a concrete block as well with just like a metal toilet seat on it.
0: Ooh, that'd be cold.
11: And their TV, they have got a TV in their cell, but it's in solid perspex.
17: Mm-hmm.
11: And... every now and then, if they want to get a coffee, obviously the screws will come and put a coffee, like hot water, and they pour it themselves.
0: Ooh.
5: Oh, okay.
0: Can I ask a question? You know, with the TV, like, is it just 7, 9, 10, or do they get subscription services?
11: No, you can't get, like, obviously, like, Foxtel. They've only got, like, the basic. Ooh. Basic.
5: Yeah, you watch these a lot are, of
17: these,
5: home
17: are
5: radio.
17: These are the worst of the worst criminals.
0: Yeah,
17: you remember,
0: I know,
17: right?
0: Yeah, yeah. But I just want to know these questions, mate.
5: Back to question, Anonymous. Do they have PowerPoint? So if you did smuggle in a phone, how are you charging it?
11: No, there's no PowerPoints in Supermax because it's obviously high security.
5: Yeah.
17: How are they going to charge it?
11: With the jail itself, they got scramblers to stop all the drones. Like, they got a scrambler. Like, they always talk about, like, feeding Golden Country area. Oh, there could be drones coming from here and there and everywhere, and they've got these scramblers that actually intercept the signal of the drone.
17: It's like the Iron Dome in Israel.
5: Yeah.
17: You got some balls trying to fly a drone in there.
5: Big absolutely.
17: Like, even when you drive past with your family, when you're going out to Bathurst or you're going out to Wagga, wherever you're going, and you drive past Supermax, like, the walls and the bloody barbed wire, like, Even to just, like, you have to fly something to get over it.
0: Good luck.
5: Mm.
17: Plus, the airspace there, they've got security everywhere.
5: So, Anonymous.
11: People try to climb out, though.
0: Really?
5: Yeah, oh, wow.
17: I try and climb
11: Anonymous.
17: Out there, too.
11: People have thrown, like, sheets and tried to climb out over the razor wire. And
17: oh, Shawshank Redemption tried to dig behind the poster.
5: Yes. Anonymous, what was the craziest thing you saw smuggled in? Like, how are people doing it?
11: Through visits.
5: Okay, oh, so it's all
0: through
11: okay,
0: yes.
11: So maximum security, they get their women. I got told by an inmate, obviously he'll stay anonymous as well.
5: Yeah,
0: that's it.
11: He got one of his kids in the nappies that had stuff inside the nappy.
5: Oh, boy.
0: Jesus.
11: And you're like, wow. Like, and they hide it in women's places, the stuff, and you think, wow.
17: Jesus. Wow.
0: This is very intriguing.
17: Well, okay, being in there, mate. And thanks also for your call. What is one thing you miss the most that you probably, because we were saying, what would we smuggle in, right? Yeah. I said I'd want like earmuffs and a mask to cover my eyes. Yep. What was one thing you missed the most that you could get in there? Like, if you could get it smuggled in?
11: Anything to do with footy.
0: Ooh.
5: Ah.
11: You can't buy nothing. There are footballs in there, but you can't buy, like, Cronulla socks or Cronulla jerseys or
0: you want the merch.
11: Some people. So you just want a little bit of, like, memorabilia, like a scarf even, but you can't wear scarves and beatings and that.
0: You know, can you listen to the radio in there?
17: Yeah, Triple M, listener up.
11: They have got a little digital radio that you can buy on a buyer.
17: Oh, yes. Hey, Anonymous, is it true? Is it true? Anonymous, is this true when they put you in solitary confinement? Did they put you in there with Christian O'Connell on, the guy with guy? Or they put an over on and you got to do 24 hours. Is that true?
11: Yeah, you've got to listen to him waffle on. Yes, you do.
17: All right. Hey, we appreciate your call, mate. And look, I'm going to assume you turned your life around and good on you.
11: I'm going to look forward. Look forward, mate.
17: We'll try and get you a shark scarf, and we're going to keep going on with the calls. We have actually got a current corrections officer waiting on the line right
5: now. Oh, brilliant. We'll talk to them next.
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12: 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And they did. 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
17: We are, well, we've stumbled upon something here. We're talking about jail cells.
0: Oh, yes.
17: And what goes on in and around jail after, on Saturday, a drone was intercepted by police at Goulburn Supermax.
0: Mm.
17: Led us to ask, what is in the jail cells out
0: this
17: there?
0: Great.
17: Got a caller from that's been in, out in jail. He said, this is what's here. This is what is not in here. And we now have a call from a corrections officer.
0: Oh, brilliant.
17: Yes. Patiently been waiting. Who has made the right decision to remain anonymous. Welcome to the show, mate.
30: Morning, how are you?
17: I'm actually a bit excited.
5: We're fascinated.
17: Yeah. I'm excited to know. Intrigued's the word.
0: Yeah.
17: Intrigued is the word. Fascinated's the word. Mate, we're talking Sydney. You work in and around Sydney
30: Yep. Yeah. I've been pretty much all throughout New South Wales. So
17: okay.
30: Over the last, you know, quarter of a century, I guess.
17: Yep.
0: We want to know how they get stuff in. Like,
5: yeah.
0: That's the question. What are the sneaky ways? Want to know. Can you
5: fill us
0: in? The
5: most creative.
0: Yeah, creative is the great word, Gear Cat.
30: Yeah. No, depending over the time and over the years, it has changed a lot. Originally, things would be sort of transported in. We're not going to always forget that it does come from people in blue. But if we go to the other side, it does come from family through visits. And they start to get a little bit more inventive over the years that have come through, depending what they're trying to get in. Back in the day, one of the biggest things were mobile phones, and these mobile phones were the same size as your, you know, your car key and things like that. And so those things would get, you know, secreted internally on people or in pockets and things like that, or they get thrown over the fence inside a tennis ball. But now, as you know, times have developed, phones are a lot bigger, so they're a lot harder to get inside. So that was one of the things that people would use in tennis balls. And one of those dog throwers was one of those things that they used to use. And that would go like an unbelievable, you know, amount of distance, especially when it's wrapped in, you know, the old electrical tape that we used to use as well.
0: Yeah.
30: And so those things would go an unbelievable distance. But as times go on, we've found people, you know, if during a visit they have a chip packet, the visitor would take it out of their pocket, put it inside the chip packet, then the inmate would take it out of the chip packet and put it in their mouth and they would swallow it and then regurgitate it back when they finish their visit, things like that.
17: What's the main thing that is in demand in there right now? I know we had a guy, probably this time last year, strips, which is sort of like a...
30: Yep.
17: It's a...
30: Buprenorphine.
17: Yeah, yes. Those strips are worth thousands and thousands of dollars, which is sort of like a, it's like an opioid or like a methadone sort of situation. A hit. And they last a long time. What is the most in-demand thing in there now, or the problem?
30: At the moment, because it's always been a little bit on both sides, where the buprenorphine strips on the outside, they're probably, you know, $30-odd dollars a strip or something like that, but on the inside, yeah, they are quite a considerable amount of money.
17: And they're easy to move, right? They're a strip, yeah.
30: Easy, yeah. You could pack 50 to 100 of them and nobody'd even know the thickness of a credit card.
17: Yep.
30: Wow. And things like that. And the black market on that is huge. And it's because it's so hard to detect, because it's like those, do you remember those things you'd put on your tongue? They're like a mint.
17: Yeah, yeah.
30: Zing. And it'd be a wafer. Yeah.
5: Yes.
30: One of those is exactly the same. And so it's hard to detect. It's hard to find. It's hard to see. They break it down into little, you know, 2 millimeter by 2 millimeter squares, and they sell that off. And that's one of the biggest things in demand. But at the same time, communication is always going to be the biggest thing in demand for these guys. So SIM cards, mobile phones, you know, things like that. But even, you know, the drug system, we've always found steroids and, you know, things like that. And maybe peptides are the big thing now. So you never know.
5: Oh, geez. Can I ask you this? How are people charging the phones? That fascinates me, because is it sort of single use and then they run out of battery and they just get rid of it?
30: No, sometimes they'll get the charging cord implemented and thrown over the fence as well. As for the adapters, a little bit different. They become quite inventive. And as you've probably heard about boil-up kits and how they can boil water, it's the same way as that they can charge anything, to be honest. Just two prongs coming out of an electrical point and things like that as well. Like, if they use their brains for good, some of these guys would be, you know, great inventors and things like that as well.
17: Yeah. Or the other side of it, they'll be in Long Bay. Hey, mate, I'll ask you this. We've got to ask you this. This is a serious question. Are they listening to radio in there?
0: Yes.
17: Is there a radio? Yes, is the radio on a whole, like out on a loudspeaker situation? They got individual ones? And if they are, what are they listening to? And please tell me it's Triple M.
30: No, they're allowed to buy their own personal radios, and they can also have Walkmans and things like that, that old style Walkman, or, you know, little transistor radios with headphones. Yeah, they're all allowed to purchase them. We don't have, like a loudspeaker system, because obviously the noise for the public, they don't want to hear it, especially places like Park Lee.
17: Yes.
30: You know, people around Park Lee live right on the border of the fences. They don't want to hear them.
17: Not hear that, you know, listening to
30: Triple M should be noise. Not that listening to Triple M's noise pollution or anything, but
17: You know what we'll do? This is what we're going to do. I reckon we go out there. I think, Kat, it'd be great for you as well. I've been out there a few times. Would you? I know you've been in and out and around there. I think it'd be great for the three of us to go out there to go and see the officers and the wardens and the Bright Squad and all that. But you got to promise us one thing. Make sure all the radios are on Bocat and Woodsy Triple M Breakfast.
30: What, are we not doing Kiss FM anymore?
17: No. Their ship sunk. Their ship sunk, mate.
5: I do like the thought of a really hardened criminal listening to Smooth. I've been thinking about you.
17: I hate that.
30: You can go to Guantanamo Bay and get Baby Shark.
5: Oh, that's true.
17: Hey, look, we will. We'll do that out and come out and see you, and we'll also see the people out there that, you know, serve the community.
30: Yeah, come and have a chat.
17: Make sure you put on Triple M for us.
5: We are here live at the launch for the finals, and I've been hearing about this bloke so much through Woodsy.
2: So you should be.
5: He's the great sorrow.
2: One of the great sorts, not just great rugby league players. Have a look at
6: that's good or bad.
5: It was so funny. So last year I was doing my hottest team list, you know, the pressure I got from him going, my mate sorrow, put him in. He's in my list.
2: Well, it's actually just great. He's not even in the top 20 this year from that roasty bloke.
5: Are you kidding?
6: Oh, I don't know.
2: What number are you sorry? You know.
6: No, don't.
2: Come on, mate. We know what you are.
6: Idea, please.
2: Mate, you look better, mate. Look, you're looking absolutely fantastic. You didn't play last weekend against the Tigers. You're a little bit of a rest. Do you ever get sick of winning? Because it's sickening at the moment.
6: No,
2: you win every week. Another minor premiership, and you're going in probably as massive favourites for this competition.
6: Yeah, mate. It's like, first and foremost, like,
7: we're very happy and very grateful to be in this position again. Obviously, like you just touched on, we had some success over the last few years, and I'm just very lucky we've got a group that's still just as hungry, just as motivated, and there's absolutely nothing better than lifting the trophy at the end of the year. So that's what we want to do.
5: Because you guys technically have been getting pilfered like every year since you won the first premiership together as a group, and it seems like it doesn't matter. No matter who you lose, who you get back in, you're just on a roll. What would you say attributes to that? Is it the mateship, or is it just Cleary's?
7: Yeah,
5: what's happening, Ivan Cleary effect?
7: Yeah, big time. Like, I think you just took the words out of my mouth, Kat. Like, just Ivan Cleary's just built such an incredible culture there, and like a culture that everyone just buys into, and you know, as you've said, comes with success with having a great culture. Obviously, everyone's so close out there, and you know, all the best of mates, and absolutely love turning up every single day and coming to work. So I'm sure that.

0: Flying Barber.
1: What's
0: happened is sometimes people get haircuts to suit their hair, as in to make it look like they've got hair to save their hairline, right? You know who I'm talking about.
2: Yeah.
0: There's a couple of guys in your team that need to do that, right?
2: One was just come back on the weekend.
0: Yes.
2: But he's openly admitted it.
3: Mm-hmm. Yeah, he has. He's pretty open to it. Yeah.
2: But I know you're thinking about it. His bank balance just covers everything anyway.
0: That's
2: so it doesn't really bother.
3: He's pretty happy.
0: That's right. But do you ever walk past Isaiah Yeo and go, maybe you just should skin it?
3: It definitely gets tossed up. But as Woodsy said, it's something that he obviously already knows.
0: Yeah.
3: But it's something we take the piss out and take the mickey out of each other a little bit.
2: He gets on the front foot about it.
3: Yeah,
2: yes,
3: true.
2: Doesn't
3: yeah,
2: yes.
3: he does.
0: That's
3: he
0: what
3: does.
0: You got to
2: yeah.
0: do.
2: That's what you got to do.
3: Absolutely.
2: Yes.
3: You just accept it.
0: Now, are you going to still live in Cronulla and play for Perth?
3: Because you won't, so good. We're
0: you
3: pretty
0: won't
3: happy
0: move.
3: There.
0: Now, I worked it out on the way here. It's a 5-hour flight.
3: Yeah.
0: Right? But if you've got training on Monday morning and you've got to be in there at 7 a.m. because Mal wants you early,
3: you have
0: to leave Thursday night, bro. So have you planned that?
3: Yeah, I'm trying to figure it out.
0: Because why would you leave Cronulla, man?
3: Well, we're pretty happy there.
0: Yeah, I know, it's a long drive. It's a great spot, but it's a long drive.
3: Yeah, so I might have to think about...
2: Scarborough Beach isn't too bad, man.
3: Well, if I was going to trade from going to Cronulla, like over to Perth, it's a beautiful spot and got some pretty incredible beaches there too, so I'd be pretty happy to move.
1: Let me ask you this, Soro. We are doing a Triple M 1000, so 1000 greatest songs of all time. We want to add to it, for you, what is the greatest song of all time, in your opinion, any genre?
2: He loves Akon.
3: We do enjoy a bit of Akon.
4: On the floor.
3: There's so many good songs out there.
0: I love Akon.
2: Yeah, we know.
0: For a bonus point, pronounce his name.
3: Probably have to go one of the best songs, probably In Excess. Tear Us Apart. That's a cracking song.
0: They're telling us we've got to go, brother. Good luck over
3: appreciate
0: there.
3: Appreciate it. Thanks
0: and,
3: very much.
0: Get another what's premiership.
3: Yeah,
0: man.
3: Sounds good. Thank
0: Bring
3: you
0: it
3: guys.
0: Home.
3: Appreciate your time.
0: Woodsy, your kids are angels.
2: Really?
0: Mm.
2: What makes you say that?
0: Buster, Coco. Oh, actually, I don't know a lot about Mac.
2: Oh,
1: no.
2: Mac is like the odd one out of the family. He's just.
0: I filled you.
2: Yes. Very similar.
0: The genius.
2: I wouldn't say genius. He's the rat bag of the family.
0: Black sheep.
2: He makes my job hard at home.
0: I know.
1: Well, he's only two.
2: Yeah, but he don't listen.
1: He's only two.
2: No, he's el no comprehendo in that head of his.
0: Right.
2: I'm trying to talk to him, but he doesn't listen. Oh, is he? Well, we had this little problem the other day, so I've had to. So Sarah goes to work in the afternoon. She's a personal trainer. She goes and does the training classes. So then I've got to do the dinners and I've got to do the showers. And this one particular evening, I had to do Coco's wash her hair. And you know what it's like.
1: Tricky. Trying to get the knots out of female
2: so
1: hair.
2: So she had swimming lessons earlier that day, so it was all chlorine-y.
1: It's tangled.
2: It's all tangled. So I got the boys in first. Boom. Didn't want to get in the shower. Didn't get them in. Now they don't want to get out of the shower because they want to play in there.
0: I'll feel you.
2: Finally drag them out. They get out. So now it's turn to have one with Coco because I've got to wash the hair. Shampoo, conditioner, shampoo again. And then... you got to get the comb and you got to straighten it.
1: Yeah, that takes a long time.
2: And it's a process. So it took me about 10 minutes. Meanwhile.
0: It's pretty quick.
2: It's
0: pretty good.
2: 10 minutes feels like a long time when you're in there, brother. And you're just pulling down that comb, mate. And I'm getting in trouble for doing it too hard. But the boy is outside. Buster, I can trust. He's just playing with his toys, playing with his wrestling figurines. Very quiet.
0: He's good.
2: The other one scares me when he's very quiet.
0: Yeah. When it's quiet.
2: Because normally if I hear, if they're arguing, I know they're together, because Mac's
0: right.
2: annoying him.
0: But if there's quiet, one of them, there's danger.
2: I yell at the Buster, Bust, what are you doing? He goes, just playing with the wrestling toys, Dad. I go, where's Mac? I don't know.
1: Oh, boy.
2: And when he says, I don't know, and it's very quiet, I start to panic.
0: Stop, drop, and roll.
2: The panic. So I finish up what I'm doing quickly. I turn the shower off, and as I come out of the shower, right in the laundry, I almost slip on my backside because I look in there.
0: Running man.
2: I've got a 9-kilo tub of Omo washing detergent.
0: 9-kilo tub? 9-kilo,
2: the one from Costco.
0: Oh,
2: my mum got it from
0: one.
2: Costco. Bex got a subscription there, so we got it from there. I almost slip on my ass. I have a look inside this Omo thing. Half of the 9-kilo tub has been taken out.
0: And as
2: I turn to my right, on the little step ladder that goes into the wash machine, here's Mac with all this powder all over him and in the wash machine, looking like a little Pablo Escobar.
0: Oh, turn him on, Turner.
2: Oh,
0: how'd you get that scar?
1: Oh,
2: mate.
1: He's like a little Bam Bam being able to lift that 9 kilos. That's insane.
2: He's a strong climber. He's everything. Oh, mate. And you know what? Use his brain. Actually, thought his sister's teapot set and use the teapot to dig it in and carry it out of the bowl into the wash machine.
1: He is a little genius.
0: Told you, smart one.
2: Yeah, I could have threw him in the wash machine, I'll tell you what.
0: So he has, that is, mate, to be very

0: clear, it doesn't sound that bad, right, for people who don't have...
1: But it wasn't a full load of washing.
0: Yeah, there was no water in it.
1: It was two shirts and a pair of shorts.
0: So it was just gone straight through those little holes in the washing machine. You need a new washing machine.
2: Yeah, that's
0: a problem.
1: And you got to remember, guys, only a couple of months ago I told you I broke my old washing machine trying to fix it. So that is a brand new washing machine.
0: Yeah, you got to get back to hand washing. You're in the shower that long, you probably have time, mate.
2: That's why
1: I don't normally do that job.
0: Nah, I don't
2: he thought he was helping, but he was just getting into mischief.
1: He looks at me and goes, Dad, on...
2: Yep, helping.
1: On. Clean, Dad, clean. Yeah, you ain't cleaning that, mate. There's two shirts in there, brother.
0: It's cost you all your time to yourself.
1: As I said to you, I almost chucked him in there and put the lid down.
0: I don't hate that idea. When will they learn? How else are they going to learn?
1: Exactly right. I had it on extra spin.
0: Does this get? Does this remind you of someone, Sydney? Do your kids do things like this?
1: Oh, mate.
0: Do they knock things over that are expensive and point at their sister? Do they come up and over to you and grab your watch you said that you got for a present and they hide it and they put it underwater when you said it's not waterproof?
1: Oh, jeez.
0: 133353, Sydney. What has your kid done?
2: Yeah.
0: And this
2: what have
0: is
2: they gotten
0: anywhere.
2: Into?
0: What have they gotten into? What have they done? It could have cost you a fortune. Felicity's called up. Welcome to the show, Felicity.
3: Good morning, guys. How are we all this morning?
2: Good.
0: We're feeling sad for Woodsy. Feeling sad.
3: I feel your pain.
1: Do
3: I
1: you?
3: Pain. I do. I have a small child, right, that silence isn't golden. It means suspicion and usually requires an investigation.
1: Yes.
3: I busted my then 3-year-old son putting gravy powder in the washing machine.
2: Oh,
0: with a load on?
2: Gross.
3: No, but he attempted to start it, and off it went.
0: Oof.
3: And it wasn't the cheap gravy either. It was the, you know, the Maggi gravy that the chip shops have that you buy, you know.
1: Oh, it wasn't the Grey Box.
3: No, it wasn't Grey Box. It was the chip shop gravy that comes in the chicken.
1: Oh,
2: that
1: no.
2: would have been rank in the washing machine too. How did you even get that out?
0: No.
3: Let's just say we let that go to God.
2: Yeah.
0: You know what, Felicity? The washing machine was ruined, but geez, the clothes taste great. Good on you. That's what
3: I can see the funny side of it now.
0: You
3: but
0: can.
3: At the time.
2: Yeah, furious.
0: A lot of rage. Good on you, Felicity. That's what we're talking about. Ryan.
1: Love that.
0: Good morning, Ryan.
4: G'day, guys. How are you?
2: Good.
0: Going well. We're getting there. It's 2-for-1 Tuesday.
1: That's
0: you're the
1: it,
0: second
1: baby.
0: Shot at this. What's happened with your kids?
4: I'm a bit like Woodsy. I've got two boys, an 8 and a 4-year-old at the time. And when I was home on my own and the little one comes out of the toilet, he's like, Dad, I've had a bit of an accident. I went, oh, righto. So I've gone in the toilet to have a look and he's managed to pull his brother's brand new electric toothbrush and clean all the skid marks out of the toilet bowl.
2: Oh, oh, nice. Yes.
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27: You are listening to Lou and Judge on Triple M. Or should I say Judge Judge?
28: You are about to enter the courtroom of Judge Judgey.
29: Did you get rid of your beard, Judge?
27: Pardon?
29: You look like a woman in there.
27: I was just saying to LP. Sorry, I was saying to LP, I look like the widow of an old Western gunfighter. Like I've been waiting for Wyatt to come home for many years. And he never made it.
29: Looks so bad without the beard.
27: Order, order.
29: Oh, God.
27: Order, Cornelia, now.
29: Cornelia.
27: Thank you, Cornelia. Now, what case have we got today? And make it snow.
29: Okay. I can't look you in the eyes. You look that bad. I work in a team of about 20 people where approximately half of the people have small dependent children. They regularly come in late or leave early because understandably things pop up with the kids. Mm-hmm. Someone's kid is sick, someone's kid fell over at school, someone's kid has an appointment and so on. Mm. Our managers and bosses, who are also parents by the way, are really flexible and understanding. The parents never submit leave, they just get their work done later that evening or whatever works. I don't have children yet, but I do have two small dogs. I'm single, so I'm solely responsible for the animals. Mm-hmm. Recently, one of my dogs had some health issues and I had to race home and then had multiple vet visits and couldn't leave him unattended. So I was not as present in the office. My boss was wonderfully friendly.
27: Read it properly.
29: Asked about the condition of my dog, then asked me to submit leave for my absences. I argued that it wasn't fair, as my colleagues regularly take the same time off for their children, to which I was told dogs are not children. So we're asking, should dog parents be given the same allowances as actual parents for and against?
27: That's an interesting one you bring to me today, Cornelia. Cornelia, initial thoughts?
30: Well, it's tough because it's like, if people are able to not be at work for kid reasons, like, shouldn't the same thing apply to, like, should you even have to give a reason?
27: Well, what about if it was a rat?
29: Mm, what about
27: if it was a cat? What about if it was sea monkeys? Sorry, my seat very posh.
29: A frog?
27: You know, yeah, oh, yeah, oh, my my bloody, what are they called? Tadpoles are playing up.
29: Yeah.
30: Should it even matter what it is? You know, that's what I'm saying.
27: Well, that's the question, isn't it?
29: There should be leeway, of course, for, you know, dogs going to the vets and animals and taking some time off.
27: Louis,
29: but it is slightly different to a child, perhaps.
30: True.
27: Yeah.
29: Like, it is.
27: Well, no, it just is.
29: Yeah, huh?
27: Well, that's interesting, isn't it? So what is the question we're asking, Cornelia?
29: Should dog parents be given the same allowances as actual parents, for and against?
30: 133353 is the number.
27: Can I make a prediction?
29: Please.
27: I think this is going to be polarizing. I just hope you guys are ready for the storm.
29: I'm not ready.
27: I hope you're ready for the storm.
29: For this tornado.
27: 133353 should... You just had a big sip.
29: Should dog parents be given the same allowances as actual parents?
30: Should dog parents be given the same allowance at work as human parents?
0: Triple M's early drive home with Lou and Judge.
27: Lou and Judge!
28: You are about to enter the courtroom of Judge Georgie.
27: Good to be here. You okay?
30: You're right. Oh.
29: All good, all good.
30: Okay.
29: I'm back, baby.
30: Okay.
29: Right, we're talking about there's a woman who does not have kids at work, and she has two small dogs. She's single, so she's responsible for the animals, and she's had to go back and forth multiple vet visits, and now her boss has asked her to submit leave for her absences, but the parents with children... The workers with children don't have to submit their leave for absences, do they?
27: No.
29: They don't, do
27: no,
29: they, Jane?
27: No, Cornelia. Once again, stellar performance as always.
29: Thank you so much. So we're asking, should dog parents be given the same allowance? This is actual parents. We're asking for a for and against. We've got... Who have we got?
27: Well, we've got Jake.
29: We've got Jake and...
27: Four.
30: Yep, we've got
29: we've got
27: Les against.
29: Yep.
27: We got Jake 4 and Les against. Les against. Now, Jake, Les, how are you?
1: Wonderful.
2: Hey, how are you?
27: Good.
1: Good.
27: Now, Jake, you're 4?
2: I'm 4. I used to do the volunteer puppy raising.
27: Order. Yeah, don't you jump the gun with me, young man.
2: Les, all right.
27: Les,
2: hang on.
27: You're against.
1: Against, yes.
27: Very succinct, Les, liking you already. Now, Jake, you're going to start with your argument, about 30 seconds or so. Les, you can then rebut. I'll jump in where necessary. Then we're going to have a free-for-all. So, Jake, please proceed with extreme caution.
2: Yeah, so I used to be a volunteer puppy raiser for Guide Dogs Queensland, and we had to do everything with the dogs, essentially. So I used to take it to my full-time job as a boilermaker. I was also in the Army Reserve. I used to take it sometimes to base there as well.
27: Mm.
2: And, yeah, basically, they had more rights than humans, essentially, the young pups there at Guide Dogs. Mm. And, honestly, the kids just, yeah, you just need to sort your kids out. So, yeah, they'll be right. They're humans. They can function.
29: Jake.
27: Okay, I like it. Les, please proceed with extreme caution, actually.
1: It's a no. It's, children have the potential to grow into potential taxpayers and contributing to society.
27: Mm-hmm. Mm-hmm.
1: Dogs have none of that.
27: Yep. Yep. They're ruffians, aren't they?
1: They're ruffians, yes.
27: They're absolute ruffians. Les, I'm assuming that's your argument finished?
1: Yeah, I'll leave it at that.
27: Okay.
30: Okay, short and sweet.
27: Short and sweet.
30: Succinct.
27: Short and sweet. Like an Oompa Loompa. Jake, please respond, and then, boys, have at it.
2: All right, so was it Les?
27: That's correct.
2: Yeah, Les, if you go blind, you're not getting a guide dog. I'll give you that for free.
29: Boys.
30: Personal. It's personal.
1: Haven't I got a stick to replace that with a ball on the end?
2: Oh, a bit from column A, a bit from column B, but
30: ooh.
2: I don't know.
27: I think we've taken this much to just the blind. We're really straying from the original case. Should you get sick leave for dogs?
2: Yeah, absolutely.
1: No, that's still definitely not.
30: Okay.
29: Judge, what do you think?
30: Seems these two aren't going to budge.
29: We need an answer from you, please.
2: You can't just let the animal die. Like, what are you going to do? Just leave it?
27: Well, it's a tremendous point. Listen.
2: Just kill the dog.
27: Order! I've come to my decision. Now, seeing as we just had a beautiful seeing eye dog in training here.
29: We did have a guide dog here.
27: Not 5 minutes ago. I think you can go home and check on your puppers. I find in favour of Jake. Cornelia, see me in my quarters.
29: No, I won't be doing that, Judge.
30: Judge Triple M.
3: This is the early drive home with Lou and Judge.
30: It's Lou and Judge on Triple M, all thanks to the Ford Ranger. And Australia's number one ute 3 years in a row is looking for Australia's number one tradie. Nominate a mate. And they could win 10K at fordjobsitelegend.com.au. T's and C's apply.
29: Well, Jarch and I had to go to a work trip the other day.
27: That's right.
29: And we're flying overseas, so... we did have to go on a work trip.
27: Yeah, it was pretty deadly.
29: Yeah, it was really fun. We were in Queenstown. And usually when we go over, we fly our favourite airline, Virgin.
27: Yeah, we do.
29: And...
27: They're good to us.
29: They are good. And we like to, you know, chuck on a bid for an upgrade.
27: Well,
29: most of the time.
27: I'm sort of new to this. I've never had points or, like, I didn't know you could bid for upgrades. And, so Lulu's introduced me to this.
29: You've been learning, haven't you?
27: I've been learning. And so this is what we do. But now because I'm
29: platinum.
27: You're a platinum member.
29: Because I've, like, Locke and I have done long distance for a while.
27: You've been flying every week.
29: I don't fly as much now, but yeah. I've accumulated all the points and status has gone up.
27: Status has gone up. I've accumulated with our live tour and with the flying we do for work. I'm now a gold member. So I'm a James Bond villain.
29: Up top.
27: I'm a James Bond villain status. Or is that?
30: That's Austin Powers gold member.
27: Sorry. I'm an
30: Goldfinger.
27: Yeah.
29: That's a keeper.
27: Correct.
29: That's gold member.
27: Yeah. I'm an Austin Powers villain. So the other day I go, I'm like laughing to myself. I'm going, she won't even think about it.
29: It's all I think about.
27: I don't know why, but I saw I had all these points. And I go, I'm going to bid for an upgrade. And so I bidded the highest amount of points you could bid for an upgrade.
29: So then you got to the airport and you'd completely forgotten about it.
27: That's correct.
29: And I started filming you.
27: That is correct. Also.
29: And I said, you get your upgrade? Your face was like you'd been smacked with a soccer ball to the head. You went, no, no.
27: It's because you always.
29: You did, didn't you? And I said, yep, champion. Yeah. Because I always bid money.
27: Yeah, but you.
29: I don't know if that's a trick or anything, but I reckon there must be a thing that they prioritise.
27: Platinum.
29: Yeah.
27: Because you paid like $200.
29: It was 300.
27: Was it?
29: Yeah.
30: Must be nice.
29: But that's still pretty good.
27: That's to get
29: like a 3-hour flight over there. So I thought, see you, J Money. Mama's having champagne. Now, head down the back.
27: That's correct, which has happened to every single flight we've been on. So I've never had it. I literally was like, oh, what did you do? You like paid like $300. I go, oh. I go, mate, I bidded these many points. You go, you start laughing. You're like, you're an idiot. I'm like, what? You go, that could get you a flight to London. I got no idea how the points work. I don't know.
29: It feels like free money.
27: I'm going, Matt, I'm just going, I'll get this from her and I'll be the one laughing. Anyway, didn't happen. The last time this happened, which I believe was Queenstown as well.
29: Yep.
27: Lula got the upgrade. I'm in bloody 34. In middle seat.
30: Oh no!
27: Like middle seat. Lulu's up there, right at the front. Anyhow, we're about to take off. One of the flight attendants comes down. She goes,
29: "I've made friends with her."
27: She made mates with her. She goes, "Hey, Judge," and I said, "G'day, mate." Like cramped in. Well, there's two huge blokes next to me. She goes. I've got a special treat for you. And you'd put in a little request. You were like, go and get him. Because there was a spare seat up there, like just behind you. Boy, was I living.
29: Yeah, you're like, do, strutting up the front.
27: Could you tell the champagne story?
30: Maybe if you've got to ask, then we'll
29: save that
30: convene.
29: One.
30: We'll convene, we'll decide.
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30: Okay. Guns N' Roses VIP experiences
29: this is
30: up for grabs.
29: Very exciting. Because we've got our carryover champion, Lauren.
27: That's correct.
29: She won yesterday. And now we've got a
27: Daz.
29: Yeah, we've got Dazza.
27: The new competitor.
29: Daz?
27: How are you?
8: Hi.
29: How you going?
8: I'm great. Well, I will be when I win this.
29: Either way, you win a double pass. And if not, then you get to be the carryover champion and you could win the whole experience come Friday.
27: Well, that's right.
29: So you're a winner each way.
27: So losers win.
29: Yeah.
27: Winners win. Lauren, how are you?
9: Hello. How you going?
27: How are you feeling? You feeling confident?
9: Oh, a bit nervous.
27: Mate, you smoke showed it yesterday.
29: Yeah.
27: You absolutely smoke showed it.
29: So we have our young Guns N' Roses.
27: Yeah, we do. Well, we've got Zoya.
29: And she's going to sing a little song.
27: Yeah, she's singing a little song in her own unique, classic way. I mean, she's three.
29: Yeah.
27: You basically have to decipher which song this three-year-old is singing.
29: From Guns N' Roses.
27: From Guns N' Roses.
29: All right.
27: Okay.
29: Shall we kick it off?
27: We're ready, ladies?
8: Ready.
30: Got a buzz in with your name.
29: Buzzing with
30: as
29: your name.
30: As soon as you know it.
27: Yeah, buzz in.
30: Okay, over to Zoya, our three-year-old superstar.
10: Mama take the buns from me. I turn Uda and Ma. They can go to Dr. C. First, they knocking on at the door.
30: Gee.
27: Anything there?
8: Daz!
27: Oh, Daz! Yes.
8: Knock, knock, knocking on heaven's door.
30: She's got it!
27: Daz, you got it. You've pipped Lauren.
29: Well done. But Lauren, you still win a double pass.
27: Yeah, you still got
29: it. That means Daz is the carryover champ.
9: Thank you.
30: Pleasure to meet you.
8: Thank you.
29: So you're both
27: winners. No worries.
8: Thank you.
27: Daz, very well done. We were a bit worried there for a second, but it just took a bit of processing time, then bam.
29: Yeah.
27: You're in.
8: It did. It took a few brain cells to figure that one out.
27: That's all right. Yeah. I don't have them, so don't worry.
29: Very cute, isn't it?
27: Well, Daz.
30: There you go.
27: We'll be seeing you tomorrow.
30: Yeah.
29: Congrats, all right. Lauren.
27: Congrats, Lauren.
30: If you want to take Daz on, get to the Triple M win page to enter. If you get on air, you have Guns N' Roses tickets, but you could win that VIP package as well. Rock That's and roll right. icons, Guns N' Roses live across Australia. 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
19: Mate, I'd like obviously your hammers, screwdrivers, tape measure, utility knife, drill. Lou, what would you put in yours?
18: Drop saw.
19: Yep.
18: Couple of nails.
19: Yeah.
22: Couple of nails.
19: Just two of them?
18: Nah. Two packets.
19: Yeah, good.
18: I'd definitely chuck a couple hammers in there. 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
19: You don't think an excavator?
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19: Excavator.
18: So it would go on the back of my excavator, then it would go in the back of my Ford Ranger tray. It'll just be a two-tonner.
19: Ah, oh, be two-tonner.
18: 2.5 tonner.
19: Yeah, good on you.
22: Enter via FordJobsiteLegend.com.au now for your chance to win. It is all thanks to Australia's favourite ute, the Ford Ranger.
19: That's right. Revenge.
18: Ooh. Sweet, sweet revenge.
19: Well, it's a dish, they say, Louise, that's best served cold.
18: Oh, not hot. Why not?
19: Why not? Why is revenge a dish best served? Yeah. I think the colder you are with your revenge.
18: No, but you think if you want it to be hot, like throwing like hot noodles on someone.
19: No. I don't think they're thinking like, I think a cold dish would be an unpleasant dish to receive.
18: I suppose if you ordered noodles and they came out cold, disappointing.
19: You've got a nice pho coming. Isn't that what they call fizz? Pho. You know, the noodle soup stuff.
18: Pho.
19: Pho. I thought it was a pho.
22: Some people do say pho, but
19: so you got a nice pho coming. And it's freezing cold. Hey, that's a foot of revenge.
18: Yeah, that's karma.
19: Well, they played a prank the other day on Bowie.
18: Yeah,
19: made by Ryan in the breakfast show, the Triple M breakfast show in Sydney, right? And he was saying, I can't get him back now because they'll be expecting. I need to wait before I can get my revenge.
18: Because you give it a couple of days and then you'd think, something's coming.
19: A couple of days, I think you need to be longer. Now, this something happened to me when I was a young fella. I've spun this yarn on the pod. Yep. I'll spin it again.
18: I'll just close my eyes.
19: Please, allow me to paint you a picture. Have we got any background thinking, picture painting music?
22: Picture, sort of revenge vibe?
19: Oh, look, you do revenge
22: vibe. Should they be a bit evil vibe?
19: Yeah.
22: I don't know if this is right, but...
19: This is perfect.
18: Right.
19: This is perfect. I get home from a weekend away with friends. Mm-hmm. I'm happy as Larry. I've been in a mate's house sleepovers. I've had a blast. I get back to the farm, run up into the office. That's where we had the Nintendo 64.
22: Great console.
19: Now, I was playing a game, Zelda Majora's Mask.
22: Mm. Great game.
19: Great game. I get to the console. I'm in heaven.
18: You love heaven.
19: I turn it on. No saved game. I think to myself, now what's happened here? I turn the console off. I turn it back on again. Still no save game. I rip the cartridge out. I blow it. Plug it back in. I pull it out of the wall. I plug it back in the wall. I'm trying everything. Still, my saved game has been deleted.
18: Dun, dun, dun.
19: We've got the music. I hear a snickering from behind me. I turn around. My little brother's standing in the doorway, Henry. I says, what have you done? He goes, can I find your Zelda game? I said, no. What have you done? You don't know what you've done, Henry. I grab him by the lapels of his tiny little jacket.
18: He's like,
19: you don't know what you've done. I've deleted your game. I said to him, I said, it won't be today. It won't be tomorrow. But one of these days, I will get you back for this. Anyway, 10 years goes by. Mm-hmm. I've forgotten about it at this point. We're washing the dishes. So one of us would usually wash, one of us would dry, one of us would put away.
18: Yeah.
19: Three-man job, just many hands make light work. Henry's washing the dishes and I'm drying. And he's just doing a poor job at washing them, being annoying. So
18: doing it on purpose almost.
19: Yeah, I'd get dirty dishes that I'm supposed to dry. I'm like, mate, the quicker you clean these, the quicker we get out of here. Just do it properly and let's go. And he kept doing a really, really bad job. And I go... For some reason, it just hit me in my brain.
18: Mm.
19: It was like God reached down and touched me on the noggin to remind me of his indiscretion. And I just turn to him and I go, do you remember when you deleted my Zelda game? And he looks at me dead in the eye. He goes, yep. Just cock back. Boom. And just crack him. Just lay him out.
18: See you later, Henry. Revenge is best served cold.
19: He gets up just swinging, and me and him just getting one of the great stinks of all time. Mum comes running in screaming, boy, stop.
18: Stop. Zelda game.
19: It was one of the great long plays of all time.
18: You played it well, Jay Money.
19: I don't regret it. Now, what I want is 133353. What's the longest you waited to get revenge? I waited 10 years.
18: I want to hear like 40 years.
19: I did the decade. Has anyone beat me in the decade?
18: Yeah. Give us a call, 133353.
22: Let's do it. Longest you've waited to get revenge, 133353.
13: The early drive home with Lou and Jarch.
22: It's Lou and Jarch. Our number is 133353. We want to know what is the longest that you have waited to get revenge. Give us a call right now.
18: Jarch waited 10 years.
19: I waited 10 years.
18: Which is wild. It just clicked in your brain that your brother deleted your Zelda game.
19: Yeah.
18: And you just went...
19: One of the great things that Henry's ever done, though, is post that, he got to school earlier than me the next day and went around telling everyone that he'd knocked me out. So when I got to school, people were like, little brother, knock you out.
18: Amazing. Oh, God. Yeah. So you didn't really get your revenge. It kind of got served cold to you as
19: well.
18: Yeah,
19: it's like I won the battle, but he kind of won the war.
18: Yeah.
22: Oh, yeah. Yeah.
19: Genius.
22: Well, history is written smart by the victors.
19: That's right.
18: We got John.
19: That's right.
18: Johnny boy, what happened?
20: Hello.
18: Hello.
19: How are you, mate? How long did you take to get your revenge?
20: Well, I guess in a way I waited about 9 years, but let's just say when I was 6 months old, my brother took advantage of my nakedness and hit me in the nether regions, in the nuts.
18: What? Yeah. Cheeky little devil.
20: Oh, very. Well, later, so I was probably 5 at the time, and when I found out, and I always said to him, I go, I will get you back. So four or five years later, we're at a mate's house, and he's at a postie, and my brother's riding the postie around the shed.
19: Yeah.
20: And I picked up a tennis ball and launched it. And like a heat-guided missile, it just smashed him fair in the snow.
18: Oh,
22: wow.
19: How good is that feel?
20: Like, he stacked the bike, the wheels still spinning, burning his leg, and I just looked over him and I went, I told you I'll get you back.
19: Oh, this is that. You needed the music behind that, young.
18: Yeah, that was a great storytelling as well.
19: That was a ripper. I mean, there's no better / worse feeling. You know, when you throw something, you launch something, and if you're being a bit cheeky with it, if you throw something, you know it's going to hit its target when it shouldn't.
18: Mm.
19: Do you know what I mean? Oh, you might not know this feeling.
18: I don't have balls.
19: No, not the balls. Oh. It's like if you're throwing rocks and then someone's walking by, you're like, oh, I was aiming for them, but I didn't want to do this. And now
18: it's goal four.
19: That's right.
22: Yeah.
19: But there's no greater feeling than when you're aiming for something like his brother's nuts and you throw that tennis ball and you just know upon releasing the ball.
22: That's hidden.
19: This is hidden target.
18: Ba-boom.
19: God, that's a good feeling.
18: Thanks, John.
19: Good on you, mate.
18: Maggie, what's the longest you waited to get revenge?
21: Over 30 years.
19: Oh, talk to us, Maggie.
21: So my brother-in-law, when he was 18, decided that his car was broken and he needed a car, so he borrowed my car.
22: Oh, God.
21: Smashed the windscreen on the way to a concert.
19: Oh.
21: And decided to keep going with a broken windscreen, pouring rain.
18: Oh.
21: And didn't bother telling me for years. And then, so for my revenge, he lent me his car. And I put dead spiders all through it.
18: Did you collect them for a while waiting for this revenge?
19: Such a good question.
21: I've got a thing about spiders, so it doesn't worry me picking dead spiders up. So, and I spread their legs out so it looked like they were ready to pounce.
19: Oh, genius.
18: Oh, my God, Maggie.
21: And then I sent him photos of the said spiders all through his car and had them placed.
18: That's good. That's smart. I might use that one. Watch out, Jarch. Dead spiders coming your way.
22: That's amazing.
18: Thanks, Maggie.
19: Do you want to know why you'll never use that one?
18: Why?
19: Because I know you're not touching a dead or alive spider.
18: You're dead right, Jack.
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19: You are indeed.
23: Ladies and gentlemen, this is Can I Get Your Number?
19: Sorry. Yeah. There we go again.
22: You are indeed.
18: I went from how loud it was in my ears, and then you.
19: You are indeed. Oh, the opener. Okay, can I get your number? This is a fun. Hey, you beat me last time.
18: I know, but it's just that, you know, we've got a list of questions to sort of ask. So basically, Jarch has a number in his head. He writes it down. I have one in my head. We write it down.
19: Yep.
18: And then we try and guess it for each other. And I really confuse myself with the questions that I ask.
19: Yeah.
18: What happened? What was it?
19: Can you?
18: How many
19: you
18: K's
19: further,
18: is this from home?
19: Is this further than how many K's you are from home?
22: Oh.
19: Anyway, you confuse yourself. Dalden, I'm writing my number down. Don't you look.
18: I'm not looking.
19: Don't even
18: but
19: look.
18: Yeah, I'm.
22: Are we going? Is it still between 1 and 50? Or are we going? Are we ever going to go to 100?
18: No way, champion.
22: What?
19: Well, maybe next week we go to 100.
22: One day. We've got one day. The people are calling for it.
19: That could be fun. Okay, I've written down my number. You written yours down?
18: Yeah.
19: Okay. I went first, Luke. So you ask the questions first this time.
18: Oh, no.
19: All right.
22: Are we ready, Lou?
18: No.
22: Well, I'm...
18: Oh, okay. Yep, okay.
22: Okay.
19: Rattle.
22: Go for it.
18: If this was the number of kilometres left in your fuel tank, would you fill up?
19: Yeah. Yeah.
18: Okay, so...
19: Yeah, yeah.
18: You would fill up?
19: Yeah, potentially.
18: Well yes or
19: yeah,
18: no?
19: Yeah, I would.
18: Okay. Could this many people fit in a lift?
19: No. Okay.
18: If this was the number of days until Christmas, would you start getting excited?
19: Yeah.
18: Oh no, I've confused myself.
19: Yeah, you have. That's okay.
18: Could you?
19: Come on.
18: Could you swim this many laps?
19: No.
18: Okay, so it's above 20. Could you eat this many oysters?
19: How do you think I am? Could I eat? Oh, you probably could.
18: No, could you?
19: No, I hate oysters.
18: Here we go. Oh. That's what I'm talking about.
19: Oh, need...
18: would you invite this many people to your birthday?
19: Nah, yeah. Mm.
18: Yes or no?
19: Yeah.
18: See, now I've forgotten all the questions that I've asked you. I'm going to go...
22: Just a guess again.
18: 12.
22: 41.
18: But see, you tricked me.
19: Why?
18: You tricked me again.
22: At which point did he trick you?
18: Would you fill up your tank? Like, no, you wouldn't at 41.
22: 41's not that many.
19: I would.
18: No, you wouldn't, champion.
19: Yeah, I would.
18: And then...
19: I would.
18: What else did I ask you? And then I said, could this many people fit in a lift?
19: No.
18: Yeah, but you went...
19: No, I said no.
18: No, you went... No.
19: If you look at the tape, Lou, I said no.
18: And then I said, how many days until Christmas? And you would you
22: 41?
18: Get...
22: 41? Yeah. It's exciting.
19: 40 days
18: fine,
19: in Christmas. It's a month.
18: Fine. Take it.
22: 12. So...
19: I love that you've said during it, you go... So it's above 20.
22: And you've gone 12.
19: Yeah, true.
18: Oh, my God, damn.
22: True. Okay, so, Lou, you were 29 off.
19: Okay, 29 off.
22: So you need to... Yeah, Judge just needs to beat that.
19: Yep.
22: Okay, take it away, Judge.
19: Would this many mosquito bites ruin a camping trip?
18: No.
19: Is this more than the number of spiders you've killed this year?
18: No.
19: Does this shoe size exist?
18: Yes.
19: You're in trouble, Dalton.
18: No, I'm not.
19: You're in serious trouble. Is the number more than the number of apps you've got on your phone?
18: Is the number more?
19: Oh.
18: Sorry. No.
19: Yeah.
22: Oh, no.
19: Could you hold a plane for this many minutes?
18: Maybe, yeah.
19: Would you spend this much on a bottle of wine?
18: Yes.
19: Would you... Oh, does TV with this many seasons exist?
18: Yeah.
19: Yeah. 8.
18: 3.
22: Well...
18: I even confused myself answering that.
19: Yeah, I know.
18: What?
19: Is this more than the number of apps currently on your phone? And it took you ages? You go... no.
22: So
19: you didn't know.
22: Arch was 5 off, which means he wins
19: easily.
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19: It is indeed.
22: Yeah, we got a $350 Blunston voucher. 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
19: Mate, cool. These just keep getting better and better.
18: I need a pair of those for all the outside work I do.
19: Yeah, mate, you've been crushing it.
18: I know, it's crazy how often I'm outdoors.
19: Oh, mate, not even just outdoors, working.
18: I know. I got builder's hands now.
19: You got what?
18: Builder's hands.
19: Sound like you said Bilbo's hands.
18: Bilbo
22: like
18: baggins.
22: Little hobbits.
18: Yeah. My precious. All right, we've got Emma on the line. Emma, how you going?
2: I'm good. How are you?
19: Yeah, very well, well, thank you, Emma. Emma, how old are you?
2: I'm 19.
19: So okay. You've got a bit, you're fresh out of school, so it's like you should have a heap of knowledge swirling around that brain, surely.
18: Impressionable brain too. So don't say anything too rude, true. Jack.
19: Okay, I'll look after you, don't worry. It's radio, Lou.
18: It's late.
19: Okay, I'm going to read the questions, Em. First to get the answer gets the point. No need to buzz in. Now, are you ready?
2: Yeah.
19: Young Padawan. In that case, you're going up against the Jedi Master that is the loser, Dalton. Are you ready?
18: Si,
19: Jedi
18: senorita.
19: Master Dalton.
18: Okay. Si, senorita.
19: Wow, she's starting bilingual. This is scary, Emma. In that case, my sweet, sweet angels, you versus Lou begins in 3, 2, 1. Thought I'd trick. Don't get caught. Now! Which AFL's team's colours are black and white?
18: Hey, Collingwood.
19: Correct. In Finding Nemo, where did Nemo and his father Marlin live?
18: P. Shimmer 42, all the way, Sydney.
19: So what'd you say, Emma?
2: The anemone.
22: I did. The anemone is sort of true.
19: Yeah, okay. The Great Barrier Reef. What's the anemone?
18: It goes,
22: that's
18: the
22: home of clownfish living in the anemone.
19: Yeah. Jesus Christ.
18: Well, P. Sherman 42 all the way, Sydney was pretty impressive.
19: No, it wasn't.
18: It was.
19: You say it all the time. Everyone knows it. Shush. The final episode of Colin from Accounts aired last night. Which real-life couple stars in the series?
18: Colin and Mary?
19: Very close. Patrick Bramall and Harriet Dyer. Australia is heading into El Nino this summer. What does that mean?
18: Hot weather.
2: Rain.
22: Yeah.
19: It means hot, dry conditions. It's going to be a bloody steamer. Kryptonite is a long by... Kryptonite is a song by which band?
18: Three Doors Down.
19: The In Between Is Three has been confirmed by which streaming service?
18: Stan, Paramount Plus.
19: Emma, just say something.
18: Prime. Apple. Disney.
19: Yes, Emma. Yes, Emma. Who is the Queen Consort?
18: Queen Elizabeth III.
19: Married to the King. Camilla Parker Bowles. No. Weirdly enough, Lou, it wasn't. which NRL player's number has reportedly been leaked?
18: Reece Walsh.
22: Reece Walsh?
18: Yes.
22: Yeah. It was Reece Walsh.
19: Which pop star took a tumble in front of fans at Melbourne's Rod Laver Arena? That's correct, Emma. An Aussie woman has been laid to rest in a coffin made from which fungi? Not giving it to you because Ash said that outside in our meeting, so you
18: Sorry,
19: knew it.
18: Sorry, I use my brain.
19: So I'm giving it to Emma.
2: Yes.
22: Wow.
19: What was the score there? 4-4.
18: Tie.
19: Emma, what is your favourite colour?
18: Blue.
2: Pink.
19: Yes, Em has got
18: well
19: it.
18: Well done, Emma.
19: I'm a
18: pink girl too.
19: You're a pearl. Very well done. $350 voucher
18: well
19: to Blast
18: done,
19: and Dull. You've done it. You've crushed
2: you.
19: It. Wow. I knew you'd be full of knowledge. What about that fish one?
22: Anemone.
2: I don't know how to say anemone.
18: They don't either on Nemo, so it's okay.
19: Yeah, you've absolutely crushed.
22: Well done, Emma. It's Lou and Judge on Triple M.
3: Triple M's early drive home with Lou and Judge.
22: Lou and Judge on Triple M. And it's a very sad time when we get to the end of Chewbacca Tuesday.
18: Not really.
19: It is.
18: Way closer to, Thrust Thursday.
19: That's Winston Churchill Wednesday. Anyway, true. We got some DMs from the listeners.
18: We do. This was you pranking your dad, the fake geriatric lawnmower campaign.
22: Yes.
18: Which was so good. So pretty much Judge had to read out lines about being an old man. Judge's dad did.
19: That's right.
18: And it was like having a declining body, losing his memory and his mind. And he was just reading like
19: willy-nilly.
18: Yeah, he didn't even think.
19: Couldn't give a rip.
18: At the Babe last said, set out to prank him, ended up helping him.
19: Yeah, correct.
22: Got a lawnmower.
18: And he got 1,000 cash.
19: Oh, my goodness. 1,000
22: bucks. Oh, my goodness.
18: Ebony Brooks said, my brother and I once did the broken TV screen prank on my dad, and he thought the TV was really broken, and he threw it off the shelf and really broke it. That's amazing.
19: Oh, mate, and the thing is, no matter what, he was not going to believe you.
18: Yeah.
19: Like, you can say, Dad, we was just faking, it was broken. Yeah, sure, you bloody were. Yeah.
18: Poof, out the window.
19: Yeah.
18: At Billy Wall said, when I heard the geriatric lawnmower, I actually thought about buying one for my grand. Someone should invent that.
19: Oh, it's a fair income. It's a good idea.
18: Like a safety feature for older people.
19: Yeah. Little ramp coming in and off. Bloody great idea.
18: It'd be good also for beginners. I reckon I'd be all right on the geriatric lawnmower.
19: We'd need the other location services so you don't get the lost. When did you run? No, need you get lost.
18: You're over the other side of the farm.
19: All right, see you tomorrow.
18: Ciao.
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0: lunch at the Highway. It's an epic legends list. The Messiah, Malcolm Blight, Dave Gleeson from the Screaming Jets, SA cricketing icon Dizzy Gillespie, Port Adelaide's Jason Horne-Francis, the fearless Chelsea Randall, 36ers legend Mark Davis, and the final name being added to the guest list after 8 this morning with Rue de Tillos. 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
15: Hey there, I'm Lauren Howard. A second child has sadly died overnight after a horror car rollover. It happened west of Melbourne yesterday, with police now investigating the moments leading up to the crash. The Reserve Bank knows Aussies are furious about inflation. RBA Deputy Governor Andrew Houser has appeared on the ABC, saying it's a major problem facing our economy.
16: Everywhere I go, I hear cost, cost, cost, inflation, inflation, inflation. And that's our responsibility. We have to put that right.
15: The next cash rate decision will be handed down in less than 3 weeks. Some good news out of the Nepal-Tibet flash flood disaster. Another Australian has been found safe. 35 are still missing. They're among the thousands of people who remain unaccounted for. And the maths and reading results of high school students have dropped to their lowest point on record. The latest scores from a major international test also show a slight improvement in science.
5: Supercars unlocked at the Bend, September 11 to 13. 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
0: Triple M Adelaide. Sport.
15: The Kangaroos have asked Steel Sidebottom to help them find a coach after sacking Alistair Clarkson. The recently retired Magpies great has been named on a six-person selection panel. Essendon and Nick Martin's management are in talks to secure the 25-year-old as a Bomber for life. And Lions young gun Logan Morris is interested in contract talks with the club once their finals campaign wraps up. He's out of contract at the end of the 2027 season.
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3: G'day, it's Tex Walker from the Crows.
4: Come on. Let's talk
5: about Tex. Morning, Tex. Congratulations. Well played the other night.
3: Dits, Loz, Root.
4: Well done.
3: Thank you. It was very pleasing. Yeah, obviously, I did say last week that we're in a better position. We felt really confident going into the final series, and we'll challenge there in the last quarter. Bulldogs have obviously got some great players in Bontempelli and Richards and those guys, so they certainly put us under the pump. But I thought mature group, and we're able to stand the test of time and put our noses back in front, and then obviously nail our goals. Filthy kick one, Fog kick one, Ranks kick one, and
5: big boys.
6: Some great goals.
3: We were
6: too
3: able to take our opportunities, and obviously kicking straight's the best pressure in footy. Yeah. So
6: the Rankin and Rochelle goals were quite special, weren't they?
3: Under pressure. Exactly. Yeah, it's the boys were outstanding. So yeah, nice to get the job done, and boys are pumped to get up to Brisbane and have a crack at them.
6: Hey, you had to win your first final, which you did, but as you've just touched on, maybe the most pleasing thing is, or it gives you a ton of confidence, that you got headed. The Bulldogs came at you, they hit the front, and then you went again. That must give you a ton of belief.
3: Yeah, it does, Dits, it does. Especially when, you know, the game was certainly not on our terms for the whole game, and that's what finals are like, as you know, Roo. You start to take a bit of momentum, then opposition take it, and it's just all part of it, so to be able to just sit in that moment and take our opportunities ahead of the ball, and it gives us huge confidence for the next 3 weeks.
5: Josh Warrow had an unbelievable year in 2025. Arguably should have been in the All-Australian team, was in the squad. Hasn't quite hit the heights this year, but played arguably his best game of the year on the weekend. I thought it was a bad matchup that Western Bulldogs allowed to go on too long, and he just capitalised on it.
3: He's been walking around yesterday calling himself Gary. He rings. He's sitting on top of the Gary Ayres medal currently at the moment.
6: It was 19 intercept possessions, which is outrageous.
3: Huge. He was unbelievable. So yeah, we're grateful to have him playing like that. He's certainly makes us better, and he's a ripping fella. And yeah, we were great. Obviously, the backs under the pump quite a bit. They had a lot more inside 50s than what we did. The big boys stood tall, and obviously Wayne Miller as well. So those boys down back, were outstanding on Saturday night.
5: Now, there's a lot of talk about our ball movement hasn't been the best. I think they're in the bottom few for the ball movement from the back line to the forward line. But one thing Adelaide is good at is the accuracy, which you touched on before. Yourself, Thilthorpe, Fogg, Ranks, Rochelle, everyone's very accurate at kicking goals, which is great because that's how you win the game. But when you lined up for your goal, it was a very important stage, and you're under enormous pressure, and you put it through.
7: 712 goals in his career, none bigger than this one.
8: Will this be his last one here?
7: Tex Walker will be just outside 50. He'll get the distance all right. The kick on its way. Tex Walker punches the air.
5: So you've kicked a lot of big goals. That one was a lot of pressure.
4: Yeah, it does.
5: But what you were doing when you walked, you know, I haven't seen you do before, and you were talking to yourself in a good way. There's nothing wrong with talking to yourself.
3: I'm a bit of a weirdo.
5: What were you saying to yourself at that moment, honestly?
3: Well, go back about probably 2 months ago, I was finding it difficult to nail my set shots. So to get myself out of that little rut, I started saying to myself, process, process, process.
5: So that's all you were saying?
3: That's all I was saying, process, process, process. Just so that I'd go through my routine, I wouldn't think about the outcome.
5: Right.
3: Because I thought that when I was having set shots, I was like, don't miss, don't miss. So when you say don't, you
5: even after 680 goals, you're still doubting yourself a little. No, but yeah. Was that after the 700th?
3: It was just before it, actually. Just before it, so you're right. I just went through it, and you know how powerful your mind is.
5: It's all in your mind, nearly, isn't it?
3: After you've
5: got your technique.
3: Yeah, because we do a lot of work on it. This is how I'm going to get myself out of my own head and not think about the outcome and just stick to my routine because I know it works.
1: All right, in a moment. You're saying process, process, process during a live read later today.
6: That's right, exactly. That's what we need help with.
3: What
6: that.
3: Were you saying, Dick?
6: In a process, moment, process, process, there's a big, big difference between the last time you played Brisbane at the Gabba and this time round. We'll get to that in just a moment with Tex Walker, Triple M Breakfast.
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10: 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And urgent saw works in Port Adelaide Commercial Road near Portland Place. One lane is closed, city bound. 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
0: Today's the last day to win an invite to Triple M's Legends Lunch at the highway. It's an epic Legends list. The Messiah, Malcolm Blight, Dave Gleeson from the Screaming Jets, SA cricketing icon Dizzy Gillespie, Port Adelaide's Jason Horne Francis, the fearless Chelsea Randall, 36ers legend Mark Davis, and the final name being added to the guest list after 8 this morning with Roo Dits and Loz. 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
2: G'day, it's Tex Walker from the Crows.
3: Come on.
4: Tex is with us in the big build-up to the weekend's semi-final against Brisbane at the Gabba. I'm reluctant to dig this up, but this story's got a funny and a happy ending, I reckon. About a week ago, we were talking about the future of Matthew Nix, the coach. And this is because journalist Tom Morris supposedly broke a story about his future. And anyway, you got the game won and done. And then afterwards, Channel 7, cleverly, I think, sent Tom Morris out to interview you live on 7 after.
2: Yeah, we've got three more games to go, so much to your disgust.
5: No, I'm happy for you.
2: Nixie will be here, mate. Don't worry about that.
5: So talk to us about the week then. You said outside noise before the game. You bet I started it, but that's okay. I'll do the news and you won the game. And congratulations for it.
2: And then we answered your critics, didn't we?
4: I thought you did that really well, Tex.
6: I've got two little brothers having a little crack at
4: you. You threw a barb at him, but you had a smile on your face. Yeah. You did it in a friendly, nice way. But so you got your point across.
6: Ooh. Nah, he's got a job to do, and I thought we answered it as a footy club perfectly well. But yeah, we've got another job to do this weekend.
4: The oldest saying in football, look at the scoreboard. And you did get the job done. I said about the difference between playing Brisbane last time round and this time round. You played them in round 7 at the Gabba, and it didn't go so well. You're actually well beaten. It was 52 points.
6: Yeah.
4: Just want to point this out. And I don't know whether you can comment on this or not. The difference going up there this week, all right, I'm going to give you some names. Keane, Borlase, Nankervis, Neil Bullen, Saligo, Curtin, Hugo Hall-Kahan, Kalachi. Will all play this week, didn't play in that previous game. That's a big difference. That's a very different lineup, isn't it?
6: It is, yeah. Lots of experience in there, Ditz. So, yeah, we welcome those guys in and obviously fills us with enormous belief that we can go up there and get the job done.
4: I just want to throw in, you got two kicks, so you played a, you played a man down as
6: incorrect.
4: Well.
6: Incorrect.
4: What?
6: One kick, one handball.
4: There you go.
6: So do your homework properly.
7: Speaking about just getting one kick, one handball, you only got one vote in the McGarry Medal, so congratulations.
6: I text Darren Chandler, I said, I pull 7,000 or 8,000 through the gate, I take mark of the year, kick goal of the year, kick five,
7: and you get one
6: and
7: vote.
6: I get one vote.
7: They don't recognise forwards enough, do they?
6: They don't. Oh, Lockie Hosey, mate, should have got more. Jesus Christ.
4: Yeah,
6: what does a man have to do?
4: So what do you think about that lineup? It's a lot stronger, and it is your just about. And the other thing too, selection this week. This is what a great side does in finals. And if you are to go on and win a grand final, people that might miss out this week.
6: Yeah, there's going to be some unlucky boys that miss out. But what I will say is, I think Nixie, Mars, and the coaches, and obviously Mac is our head of high performance, have done an outstanding job to get us to this point, healthy, with a squad that is ready to go. And last year we were probably the opposite. Everyone was pretty cooked, and but yeah, we're in a great position to, you know, there's selection pressure. Boys are in great form, so we're in a great position to have a crack at the Brisbane Lions on Saturday night.
7: Well, Tex, you've got families of young kids putting the caravan on the back, driving all the way to Brisbane to watch you play. So get out there on Saturday night and give them something to look at, mate.
6: Hopefully it's the Adelaide RV
7: Otherwise,
6: caravan.
7: It'll be a very long trip home for them. So good luck.
6: Will do.
7: There you go.
6: Hey, what do you call the number 7 when it gets the flu?
4: Oh, nice.
6: 6-7.
7: Good one, Tex. That was that's
4: he's
7: a final shot.
6: You like that?
4: You're in form.
6: Do you get that?
4: I do. Thank you.
6: What is it then?
4: Well, it's what all the cool young kids say. 6-7.
6: That's what we say. All the cool young kids.
7: Want to kick 6 or 7 on the weekend?
6: That'd
7: Tex.
6: Be nice.
7: That'd be good.
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8: 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Urgent Sewer Works, Port Adelaide Commercial Road near Portland Place. One lane is closed there, affecting Citybound. 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
16: It's Wednesday, September 9. Good morning, I'm Sean Maynard. Police have arrested a 23-year-old Adelaide man after an alleged stabbing at Elizabeth. A 54-year-old man was taken to hospital with non-life-threatening injuries yesterday. The accused due in the Elizabeth Magistrates Court today. A truck driver has been reported after a massive 7-vehicle crash at Evanston South yesterday afternoon. Police allege the semi-trailer driver tested positive to meth after the chain reaction crash on Main North Road, which left 3 people with minor injuries. One of South Australia's biggest hospitality groups is under scrutiny, with liquidators investigating the sale of 13 restaurants, cafes and dessert bars. Venues like Da Vinci and Cafe Palazzo at North Adelaide stay open, while liquidators examine transactions made before the companies were placed into liquidation following an ATO audit. An 8th Australian missing after the devastating Nepal and Tibet floods has been found safe and well. Foreign Affairs says the person wasn't in the disaster zone, but some 35 Australians remain unaccounted for this morning.
13: Supercars unlocked at the Bend, September 11 to 13. 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
16: Well, there's added spice ahead of Saturday night's Crows Lions semi-final, with Zach Bailey committing his future to Brisbane, the two-time All-Australian turning down a lucrative approach from Adelaide, signing on until 2034. Meantime, Port Adelaide reportedly boosted its offer for Miles Bergman. A new deal on the table would extend the star beyond the end of his current one, which runs out in 2027. And recently retired Collingwood veteran Steel Side Bottoms helping North Melbourne search for its next coach.
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16: Cloudy and 16 here in Adelaide today. Sunny 19 tomorrow, sunny and 21 on Friday. And Triple M's Legends Lunch is tomorrow. Score your last invite to 8, 10 and 1 every day to hang out with SA's biggest sporting stars this Thursday at the Highway.
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25: 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We've got real news, fake news. 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
25: 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And
24: an annual pilgrimage.
25: Yeah, well, he reckons, you know, the fried chicken there is better than KFC. He's gonna-

0: He gave me one once that I'm going to share with everyone as well.
1: Okay.
0: Yeah, you shared something with me and I've never forgotten it, and I've driven miles to get it.
1: Okay, did you lift the boom gate up?
0: No.
1: Okay. It's not meatballs.
0: Might be.
1: You have to lift the boom gate to get into the eastern suburbs.
0: Oh, yeah, sorry. Yeah. No, you're right. Actually, I had to be fumigated.
1: Come
0: yeah.
1: on,
0: I had to have my shots. Yeah. Yeah.
1: Yeah. Are you a bit sleepy?
0: Sorry. Yeah.
1: What did you get up to last night?
0: No, not much.
1: Nothing on a Tuesday?
0: No, very quiet.
1: Okay.
0: Very quiet Tuesday.
1: I don't believe you.
0: Hey, another legend coming to our lunch as well.
1: Is this our last
0: We've left this to the last minute. Last minute legend. Coming on Thursday, tomorrow.
1: Beautiful.
0: Yeah.
1: Looking forward to that.
2: And today is your last chance to score tickets to the big event at the highway tomorrow. Keep it locked. We'll give them away after 8 o'clock. Our Legends Lunch will be kicking off tomorrow. You are waking up with Roo, Ditz and Loz for your Wednesday on 104.7. 11 degrees in the city, a top of 16 on the way.

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5: Lots of people, big banks and smart people predicting that house prices are going to fall a lot further. They're now talking $1.3 trillion.

0: will be wiped off the value of Australian houses. They're talking between 10 and 13% fall across the country now, with another interest rate hike going to happen either October, November.
1: There might be a couple on the way.
0: Yeah, there might be.
1: From what I'm reading.
0: Let's hope not. But there might be. And if there is, well, then they might keep dropping. So bit of a correction, bit of probably the biggest one we've had for a long time, and probably the I can't remember one like this in Adelaide, but if it goes that far, but we'll wait and see. We had a good run, though.
1: We have had a good run.
0: Too good a run.
1: So is the correction just maybe okay, or, you know?
0: Not the people that just bought houses. The people the government just incentivised to get in with a 5%.
1: It's the long game. It's not the short game. It's the long game.
0: Yeah.
1: If you buy a house,
0: I'd rather not be negative.
1: Yeah, just hang on.
0: If you incentivise people to get in. But this is an interesting one. It's probably been true for a while. Maybe we're just measuring it, but they reckon Aussie kids amongst the naughtiest in the whole world. Well done, kids.
1: Yeah.
0: Yeah, well, you know.
1: Well, you've contributed to this more than anyone.
0: I reckon I bloody have, actually. I'm not too happy about the behaviour of my kids at the moment.
1: But your kids are all still in bed asleep. Tell us about how do they go?
0: I'm not happy about it. A
1: couple of detentions?
0: Yeah.
1: So this is interesting, when one of yours comes home, oh, Dad, I got detention, do they open up about it, or they tell you, or do they try and hide it, or?
0: They try and get away with it.
1: Yeah.
0: Well, you get emails from teachers.
1: So what's your response?
0: My response to the teacher
1: when
0: I got one, absolutely give it
1: when
0: to
1: I got one back in the day, bloody hell, it wasn't worth going home, seriously.
0: No,
1: what I got at home was worse than what I got at school.
0: Oh, absolutely. I used to get. Oh, I better not say what happened.
1: Oh,
0: bloody hell. Right.
1: So, you know what we used to. And to me, sport was everything, right? Saturday morning, playing footy or cricket was my life.
0: Yep.
1: Saturday morning detention. Bloody hell.
0: Oh, that's what your dad would give you.
1: No, the school.
0: School gives you.
1: Oh, yeah. Full uniform, get on the bus. And the old man would go, well, I'm not driving you. Get the bus, rah, rah.
0: Yeah.
1: And I'd have to go in full uniform and do something stupid like pick up papers for an hour and a half or, you know. And I thought I should be out there.
0: So you're a naughty kid there?
1: Well, yeah.
0: Well, there you go. I reckon we've always been naughty in Australia. But I'd like to think good naughty, but this is referring to things like, you know, bullying and, you know, all that sort of stuff, which, I don't know.
1: Well, that's not good.
0: No, I'm not into that. You know, being a little bit naughty.
1: So what, I don't know how personal you want to get, what would your kids get detention for these days?
0: Not doing their homework or maybe talking too much, being a bit of a distraction.
1: So nothing real bad?
0: Nah, I think one of them might have tackled someone a bit too hard accidentally the other day.
1: Oh, well, that's to be encouraged. I'd make him captain of the school. What's wrong with that?
2: Do you mean like in sport or?
0: Nah, lunchtime.
2: Right.
1: Nah, that's good. Make him captain of the school, I reckon. Yeah.
0: Oh, good. Hey, another day, another car company hitting the skids a little bit.
1: Who is it now?
0: Now we've got, it is Jaguar Land Cruiser.
1: Yeah.
0: Or Land Rover, I should say, Land Rover. Another 4,000 jobs there. They are car companies hitting the skids around the world big time at the moment. I haven't seen anything like it in my lifetime. We've had like Holdens and Mitsubishi shut in South Australia, like in terms of manufacturing, but I can't remember an era ever where car companies were falling over. Am I wrong?
1: I'm not saying this isn't meant to be a plug, but just because you've raised it. So I was at Solitaire yesterday picking up a new Geely.
0: Yeah.
1: They are racing out there. Yeah. I'm not joking.
0: But at the expense
1: They are selling that many cars. It's unbelievable.
0: But at the expense of brands like Volkswagen.
1: Well, traditional brands are suffering. There's no doubt about
0: that. And they're the ones I'm talking about.
1: Yeah. Yeah.
0: So it's a very big changing landscape.
1: Yeah.
0: Like, what cars are on the road in 10 years' time is going to be
1: so different. Yep, yep.
0: To what is cruising around on the roads now.
1: Yep, 100%. Hey, what about this fella? Good morning to Joseph Daoud. This fella is a mortgage broker who paid $16,500 at a charity auction to play tennis with Albo. $16,500.
3: Oh, mate, I'll be honest with you. It was a great experience, but yet again, just like this budget,
4: We saw the Prime Minister serve up a double fault and give himself a point afterwards. Never seen it before.
1: So he paid. He wanted to meet Albo face to face and talk about tax.
0: For, not to play tennis, to sit down at lunch and say you.
1: He's let us all down. He lost six love. Yeah. Love.
0: I wonder what he won at lunch afterwards.
1: Well, there was no love at all. And you know what he did, which I do like? He got one of those sign writers to paint across the sky, stop the taxes.
0: So well, when he was playing tennis.
1: Yeah, while I was playing tennis, a pilot flew above.
0: That would have cost 30 grand.
1: That would have cost a lot more as well, yeah. But, bloody crap, might be a good mortgage broker, but shit, tennis player. Yeah. Love, Albo. Gotta be kidding.
0: Might have made $1 million getting the deal changed, maybe.
1: It's rude, it's a loss. Triple A.
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6: Today's the last day to win an invite to Triple M's Legends Lunch at the highway. 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The Messiah, Malcolm Blight, Dave Gleeson from the Screaming Jets, SA cricketing icon Dizzy Gillespie, Port Adelaide's Jason Horne-Francis, the fearless Chelsea Randall, 36ers legend Mark Davis, and the final name being added to the guest list after 8 this morning with Rue de Tilos. 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
12: Yep, Rudits and Loz, all thanks to those guys. You are on Triple M. Good morning, Adelaide.

0: Zach Bailey's home in 2027 has finally been revealed after a lucrative offer tabled by the Crows. We'll cover that.
1: Stop saying that.
0: What?
1: Zach Bailey.
0: What?
1: I've been in a world of pain for 24 hours.
0: Okay, sensitive. Okay, anyway.
1: Once more in the sport.
0: Overnight sport. You'll find out about Zach Bailey in five minutes.
2: He's gone again.
3: Sorry. Right. You okay?
1: Yeah.
3: Speaking of sport, now, you know the NFL has come to Australia, so Friday night at the MCG.
1: Yep.
3: Unbelievable. This sold out in, like,
1: four hours' time.
3: Yeah.
1: Yep. It's, they're pumped for it. They're just sort of struggling to understand what time it is.
4: When I look at my clock and it says the time, and then I try to see my family's time and it says the time, but it says yesterday. I don't even get how that's possible. So I feel like I'm in the future. And then also when we play on our Friday, which I think is a Thursday in the U.S., we're such creatures of habit. So I call today Tuesday. I call today Wednesday, which is the first day we put in a game plan. But I think it's Monday. However, though, it's Sunday in the present. So, like, I'm going to mess that up all week if you guys ask me. Saturday, we walk there when we play on Sunday, which is a Friday in Australia and a Thursday in the U.S. So don't ever make me do that again.
3: That guy is in charge of one of the teams, right? The 49ers. He's the head coach. He gets paid millions of dollars. And
1: he doesn't know where he is.
3: He can't work out the time.
1: It happens all the time.
3: More proof that America is just the center of the universe.
1: Yeah.
3: And everything outside.
1: You know what? It happens in between Adelaide and Melbourne a lot, though. Gee, when I'm dealing with guys at Fox Footy, they say, what time is it in Melbourne? I say, well, just use the time that's here.
3: Yeah.
1: And everyone uses that time, so we're all on the same page.
3: Yeah.
1: But they don't.
3: No.
1: They have Eastern Standard and Adelaide time.
3: Uh-huh.
1: It's frustrating. Really frustrating.
3: But footballs can't work out 30 minutes in a time change.
0: It's the Loz. 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
21: 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Watch out for a burst water main in Flinders Park Grange Road at Franklin Avenue. Lane restrictions affecting both ways there. Port Adelaide Urgent Sewer Works Commercial Road near Portland Place has one lane closed city-bound. 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
2: Morning, I'm Sean Maynard. Well, two teens have been arrested after a stolen ute taken from Murray Bridge was tracked to Christie's Beach yesterday afternoon. Police allege the vehicle was involved in a petrol drive-off at Meadows before being abandoned near an oval. The state government says the $15.4 billion Torrens to Darlington project remains on budget and on track for completion in 2031. It comes despite an Auditor General's warning a 1% cost blowout could add $154 million to the bill. SA is rolling out a nation first program aimed at helping parents delay giving their kids smartphones. The Reserve Bank knows Aussies are furious about inflation. RBA Deputy Governor Andrew House has appeared on the ABC saying it's a major problem facing our economy.
23: Everywhere I go, I hear cost, cost, cost, inflation, inflation, inflation. And that's our responsibility. We have to put that right.
2: And more Australians are heading over to Vietnam now for cheaper dental work. Dentists here are warning the lower costs can come with risks if complications arise after treatment.
24: Give me fuel!
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2: Cloudy and 16 here in Adelaide today, sunny 19 tomorrow, sunny and 21 on Friday, and Triple M's Legends Lunch is tomorrow. 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
3: The Crows have missed out on Zach Bailey. I don't know how much you can tell us about this, Roo, but obviously your club was right into him in a big, big way.
1: Yeah, it was a disappointing afternoon yesterday, to say the least, but you know, not every time you go fishing you catch a snapper or a Murray cod. Sometimes you miss out and you got to get back fishing again.
3: Gee, signed a what? An 8-year deal, an extension up at Brisbane.
1: Yeah.
3: Hmm. All right.
1: Big contract.
3: All right. Just on something else, Coach Matthew Nix says he wasn't bothered about the talk last week about his future.
0: Oh, absolutely. I think part of being a good football club is ongoing conversation. So I totally understand the speculation. I understand the narrative that comes at this time of the year. And in the end, it's a great result for us to get a win. It means we go on. We're aiming to play a month of footy and we've got 3 weeks to go.
3: Yep. Fair enough. Now, Zach Taylor's hamstring will be tested tonight at training. Roo, the great thing about the Crows lineup at the moment, and we talked to Tex Walker about this yesterday, you've got players just belting the door down to get in.
1: Yeah, I think Zach Taylor will be very hard not to put in. I think he's underrated outside, or certainly underrated full stop, I think. So it's going to be hard not to pick him, but it'll be someone's going to be unlucky to go out. And it'll be interesting what they do with Mitch Hinge as well. So I'm not sure James Peatling's going to come up. I think he might have already been ruled out. But, yep, they'll have a training run tonight and see how they go.
3: All right, game number 100 for Riley Thilthorpe. And they've been a pretty good 100 games, haven't they?
1: Yeah, he's been an All-Australian and just starting to get into some good form. Looks like he's moving a lot better than he has for most of the year. Dan Curtin plays his 50th as well, and he's starting to really play well, doing some more inside mid time as well. So, yeah, a couple of big occasions for them.
3: All right, Dan Curtin, 50th game. Now, at Port Adelaide, there's been a bit of talk about Miles Bergman possibly leaving the club. However, we're hearing this morning they are throwing everything at him.
1: Yeah, they've certainly reportedly put a long-term deal. There has been some rumours about him getting traded off to get draft picks before Tassie come in, but he is a very good footballer at his best. So, yep, I can understand why they want to keep him on a long-term deal.
3: All right, now, at Geelong, there's a lot of talk, obviously, about Zach Butters, also Toby Green, Rowan Marshall, all joining the club. Patrick Dangerfield has a funny take on this. He's saying, well, it won't help them beat Fremantle on Friday night.
4: It's not to say that those things don't exist, because you're aware of the peripheral, because footy is so big within our country and that's such a big part of the game now with trades and free agency and those sorts of things. But right here, right now, the most important bit is the next bit. So the main session, get that right. And then nail them on Friday. So
3: yep, indeed. Now
1: big game that, because if they get, I'm not sure Sydney can play like they did again last week. I might be wrong. They might just replicate it, and they might get into a grand final. But the winner of that game might just get a little armchair ride into a granny.
3: All right, now wild card round has caused a fair bit of debate right here in this studio. For one, I can tell you.
1: Yep.
3: Now let's hear from the AFL boss Andrew Dillon.
5: The best thing about it was the back end of the season, it brought so many more games that had something on the line. Yep. But then to have those four big Victorian teams and the massive crowds that we got and the big viewership, it was a big tick.
3: Oh, look, those big Victorian teams, seriously, give them more games. no, honestly, because it is the AFL, it's a national competition, but those Victorian teams, you keep them going as long as you can.
1: And come make on, sure, Ditch, get your violin
3: no,
1: out.
3: No, let's make it a top 14. Four little... Why stop at 10? Let's
1: come
3: go.
1: On.
6: You're onto something there. Don't give me
1: your violin out.
3: Let's get more Victorian teams playing.
1: AFL.
3: No, I'm looking forward to next year when the Suns play the GWS in that wild card.
1: The Suns are good enough to get there. They'll play good footy.
3: Yeah, okay.
1: Yeah. All right. What if Port Adelaide's in it? You won't watch it?
3: Is there anything else happening in the world? Yeah, there is actually. Central Districts have appointed Crows assistant Sam Borderstone as their new head coach.
1: Yeah, he'd be good for them. Congratulations to Sam. That's a great appointment. They're doing a great job at the Crows at the moment in the rucks and midfield, so that'll be a big loss for Adelaide.
3: All right, something we dropped in our rumour mill yesterday, and it did happen. Cricket Australia has officially opened the door for private ownership in the Big Bash League.
1: Mm-hmm.
3: Mm.
1: What do you think about that, Dits?
3: Not sure. I actually don't know. Mm. But I see where the Strikers, our team, are sitting on the fence. They're not buying in just yet. They're not sure about it. So, yeah.
1: I want to know if they're going to keep the names the same.
3: Yeah.
1: If they buy them.
3: Mm.
1: Or do they end up called the New York whatever's or...
3: Mm.
7: Yeah, the name changes.
3: Mm.
7: It's
3: yeah.
7: interesting.
3: Apparently Andrew Dillon's open to that as well. Your Indian team, you can buy... No, you can buy an AFL side out of Melbourne.
1: Just worry about your own club, will you?
6: That's our look at Sportal, thanks to Weeks Homes. With up to $50,000 worth of inclusions, discover different with Weeks Homes. And speaking of sport, tomorrow we bring some of SA's greatest sporting superstars in the same room at the Highway with our Legends Lunch. Your last chance...

0: Just an hour away from Adelaide's most listened to segment, the Rumour Mill. You just heard us confirm the privatisation of the BBL in overnight sport, which you heard here first yesterday. What will you find out today? The Rumour Mill returns at 7:40 this morning.
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3: Ladies and gentlemen, please welcome...
4: Lehman. I'm Anthony Lehman.
5: Oh, peeping is greatest export. Lemo, good morning.
6: Oh, good morning, team. Loving the show as always. And, Roo, you mentioned earlier that Aussie kids are the naughtiest in the world.
4: Well, up there with the naughty.
6: Well, it totally squares away in my house. Last night, my son said to me, he calls me Lemo. He goes, hey, Lemo, how about you being a good dad and buy your son some Roblox? Come on.
4: Yeah.
6: I mean,
4: smack.
6: The disrespect. I don't know how you two went on Father's Day, but my son comes in the morning, gives me a cuddle.
5: Yeah.
6: Right? Mm. Into bed with me, and then his mother appears and says, oi, get out of here. He runs outside, and then he comes back about 10 minutes later and goes, oh, Dad, here's your card.
5: Yeah.
6: And he hands me a card that he's clearly just written on Sunday morning, and I'll read it out to you.
5: All
6: this
5: right.
6: is it. Dear Dad, happy birthday.
4: Happy birthday.
6: And then he goes, I hope you have lots of fun and get lots of great presents. Well, mate, you're the only person giving me presents, so that's the
5: point. Yeah, come on. Well, one thing you can actually, you can recycle that card anyway. He can use it when birthday comes around.
6: He can definitely use it again. Yeah. And he goes, thanks for your love and kindness from Laddie. And then underneath it, he writes, afterthought, he goes, and empathy.
4: Yeah.
6: So, anyway.
4: So, wasn't a great day in your house, Lima?
6: Good work from the young fella. No, we went and had a boozy lunch. It was great.
4: Room for improvement.
5: Right, now, Lima, I need help with my golf. I've been tuning into the Make Me Good at Golf podcast. How's it going?
6: Well, it's going very well, and we have got a trip to New Zealand at the end of the year, if anyone wants to join it.
5: What?
6: Myself, Peter Helliott, Damien Fleming, we're taking listeners to New Zealand to play Millbrook and Jack's Point.
5: Oh, get out.
6: Yes, down in Queenstown. Have you played it?
5: Oh, I was there 2 weeks ago.
6: Oh!
5: My son got married there. This is unbelievable.
6: At Jack's Point?
5: Yeah.
6: Well,
4: this sounds like
6: there.
4: A Carlton draft, Dad, when you go on a holiday and you can't believe your best mates there.
5: As I live and breathe. I know. Oh, mate, it's the best place that I've ever been. I'm not joking.
6: I cannot wait. Yeah, no, we are absolutely pumped to get down there. If you want to join us, go to my Instagram page and there's a link to get tickets.
5: So you're taking a tour?
6: Yeah.
5: How many people?
6: if we take 20, we'll be pretty happy.
4: How many beers do you have before you thought of that idea? Let's have a golf tour.
6: We'll get people couple.
4: To pay to come and play with us.
6: To come and play with us. Well, we looked at Merv Hughes' trips that he does to the Ashes, and we thought, why can't we emulate that?
4: We can play cricket. You can't play golf, for starters.
5: What month is it?
6: It's in November. November.
5: I'm just checking my calendar.
6: Come on, Dit. Hey, Dit, we fly out Friday and come back Monday, so...
4: Yeah, he can't play on.
5: So it's a whirlwind tour.
6: It's only 3 hours away.
5: I know.
6: You know, it's...
5: You don't have to convince me, don't worry.
6: And it's some quality golf. Only 3 hours, you won't have jet lag. Unlike the LA Rams, how optimistic are these guys? Like the San Francisco 49ers arrived 6 days ago in Melbourne. The Rams arrived 24 hours before the game.
5: You're joking.
4: That is high.
5: I know who I'm backing.
6: They are absolutely kidding themselves. This is one of my favourites. Grant Cohn, San Francisco 49ers journalist, he had this to say about his cultural struggles here in Melbourne.
7: The only thing is, and it's terrifying, they drive on the wrong side of the road, and the Uber driver is in the passenger seat, not the driver's seat. Right. It's freaking scary, and I feel like I'm going to die because you just kind of walk out into the street with your peripheral vision fixed to the left. Mm-hmm. Is there anyone coming from over? But no, it's going to come from here, and it's going to kill me.
6: Yeah. You guys played earlier the coach of the 49ers, Kyle Shanahan, talking about the time difference. Here he is talking about some of the classic things that Americans might see in the street.
8: Pretty lame when it comes to this stuff because I really haven't been outside the building for more than like probably a 30-minute walk. yeah, that I don't see kangaroos and crocodiles everywhere. I was expecting to see that, and it looks like a very normal, cool city.
5: A normal cool city.
2: No crocodiles or kangaroos. But that Grant Cohn, he watched the Crows-Bulldogs game, and he was asked what... he said, if I was asked what I hate about Australia, and you just hang on, hold on to your hats, have a listen to what he says about what he hates about Australia.
9: You know what they didn't ask? What I don't like about Australia. If they had, I would have said Marcus Bontempelli. Man, ever since I've got to Australia, all I hear is Bontempelli this, Bontempelli that. Watch out for the Bont. The Bont's the GOAT. Does it get any better than Marcus Bontempelli? Well, hey, maybe that was true in the past, but since I've been here, I watched him play Adelaide. What'd he do? Had one shot? A behind? It was a behind. It wasn't even through the uprights. It was through the other uprights.
5: He's very observant. Did he just grumpy? Walk around Footscray for
4: He's
5: a day
4: a bit
5: or something?
4: Grumpy.
5: Yeah.
2: Good analysis. The uprights and the other uprights.
4: Thank God he did kick a point. good work,
5: as opposed to those that play NFL and never, ever, ever, ever touch the ball in their whole career. Yeah.
2: Well, that's
5: tell me to explain that to us.
2: Speaking of game time, Dits, how's Brock Purdy, the quarterback for the 49ers, he's on 70 mil a year, right?
5: Mm.
2: 70 mil Australia a year. Have a guess, last season, have a guess how many minutes he spent in actual play.
5: Nah, tell
2: like
5: us.
2: How many minutes he spent actually playing across the whole season.
5: Two.
2: 38 minutes.
5: 38
2: minutes.
5: Wow.
2: Across the whole season.
5: He's on
4: that's
5: Rue
4: one,
5: Money at radio.
4: Cut the mill a minute.
2: That's 1.8 mil a minute. Not bad.
4: I'd rock up for that.
5: Yeah. All right. So, good on you, Levi. And, hey, once again, if we want to join that golf trip, what do we do?
2: Go to my Instagram page or the Make Me Good at Golf Instagram page. Go to the link in the bio and just click on it there. You get all the details. All
4: right. Right. Just put me and Dits down and we'll promote it for you.
2: Yeah, like come it. On, guys. Right.
0: There he is. Limo with Roo, Dits and Loz on Triple M.
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11: 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One lane is closed citybound. And urgent telecommunication works in Tranmere on Glenburn Road near Tennyson Avenue. Speeds at 40 and one lane is closed inbound. 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
1: Today is the last day to win an invite to Triple M's Legends Lunch at the highway. 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The Messiah, Malcolm Blight, Dave Gleeson from the Screaming Jets, SA cricketing icon Dizzy Gillespie, Port Adelaide's Jason Holland Francis, the fearless Chelsea Randall, 36ers legend Mark Davis, and the final name being added to the guest list after 8 this morning with Roo, Dits and Loz. 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
0: Yeah, all you got to do is guess what song is playing out of the car as it drives by. Triple M's drive by, all thanks to the Air Touch 500 at the bend. We'll play that after 7 o'clock. You are waking up with Roo, Dits, and Loz live around Adelaide on Triple M.

0: BR on the way with Roo, Dits and Loz. We're going to play Real News, Fake News, where we try and separate fact from fiction in a world of wacky headlines. That and more after 7 o'clock.
1: We're all over it.
2: Yeah, Josh Rochelli, very brave on Saturday night, played with the runs. No, didn't just... it was going to be a laid out, but he ended up saying, I'm going to play, this is a final, I've got to play footy, even if, you know, it's going to be a bit awkward.
1: Through.
2: And then he kicked three very good goals, played very well, so... here he is talking about it.
3: Yeah, lead up wasn't too good. I had gastro coupled for a couple of days going into the game, so was pretty crook. And yeah, even the lead up during the game, I felt like I was still probably touch and go going into playing. So yeah, I thought I'd just try to grit through. And I feel like once you go out there and the adrenaline rush,
1: I reckon of anything you can have, gastro's the worst.
0: Yeah,
1: especially both ends. Like it's just not. You can't do anything, whether it's play sport or come and do radio or do your job.
2: At least your head feels all right.
1: Yeah.
2: If you have a flu or something like that, it can be a bit nasty. But
1: I reckon it's the worst.
2: Yeah,
1: I really do.
2: Fair enough.
1: Sammy, our unsound man, has come in. Morning, Sam.
4: Morning, guys. I just wanted to let you know that Josh Rochelle is not that special.
1: Oh.
4: Like, athletes have done this before and gone on and competed.
1: Okay.
4: So at the Winter Olympics earlier this year, do we all remember that?
2: Yeah. Oh, yeah.
4: There was a French competitor. His name's Jules Chapaz.
1: Mm-hmm.
4: He was a cross-country skier, and he blamed a stomach bug for his quarterfinal defeat.
1: Right.
4: So he crashed out in the quarterfinals of the event, and he had a stomach bug or whatever.
2: Mm-hmm.
4: So he said it was 4 years of hard work down the toilet.
1: Yes.
2: This has gone well.
4: And actually,
2: you're starting to give us the shit.
4: When this story broke,
1: yeah,
4: earlier in the year, mm-hmm. I actually made like a funny skit for it.
1: Oh, did you?
4: But it never made it to air.
1: Oh.
2: So
1: don't tell me it's
2: was
1: about
2: it not
1: to.
2: That funny
4: when. That's irrelevant.
2: So you're digging it up.
4: I'm digging it up. It's coming back. It's coming back.
1: All right.
4: Here it is.
5: French competitor Jules Chapaz is having one of the great runs.
6: Oh, no. He's gone from one of the great runs to having the worst runs.
0: Why do you sound Jamaican?
4: That's my French accent.
2: Is that it?
1: Don't tell me that was it.
2: That was a very short run.
4: Doesn't have to be long to be funny or impressive. Anyway.
2: What was his name?
4: Jules Chapaz.
1: There have been many... Jules Chat himself. There have been many marathon runners, and I think the great Deke. Rob Deke is still running whilst it's running down their legs.
4: Yeah,
1: because in a marathon, well, what do you do during a marathon if you've got to go?
2: Just go.
1: They reckon it happens a lot.
4: Yeah. The poo jogger as well.
1: The poo joggers.
2: Yeah.
1: The other one too, not the number twos, but if you're in the peloton, or you get weed on all the time.
2: No,
1: the cyclists in front. They'll wee as they're riding. And you will cop all the spray if you're back. So you want to lead in the Tour de France.
2: Fresh air out in front.
1: You want motivation. To get in front. Yeah. You want to get the yellow jersey, not the yellow run.
4: It's rude. It's a loss. Triple M.
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9: Good morning, I'm Sean Maynard. A Semaphore Park man's been charged after a woman was allegedly assaulted overnight. Police found a 47-year-old woman with minor injuries at a home on Eagle Court. A 73-year-old man was arrested and refused bail. A man's behind bars after an alleged stabbing on Dauntsea Road, Elizabeth, yesterday afternoon. He's facing court today. Police say a truck driver who sparked a seven-vehicle pile-up at Evanston South tested positive to meth. The crash on Main North Road involving a semi-trailer and six other vehicles, three people treated for minor injuries. Several well-known Adelaide eateries, including Da Vinci Ristorante, Cafe Palazzo and Cafe Paparazzi, are part of a liquidation investigation. Liquidators say the businesses were sold before the collapse and they're now reviewing whether those deals were made on fair terms. There's some positive news from Nepal, with another missing Australian confirmed safe following last month's catastrophic floods and mudslides. And thieves have stolen multiple paintings worth more than $14 million from a French museum. Police now trying to track them down and recover the art. Works.
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9: Power fans will be hoping for some good news after a season of disappointment as the club makes moves to try and secure Miles Bergman beyond next year. The 24-year-old's been tabled in a long-term deal aimed at staving off interest from Victorian clubs. And he hopes of Zach Bailey heading home to South Australia are over. The Brisbane Premiership star rejecting Adelaide's advances, signing a new deal that'll keep him with the Lions for another 8 seasons. The decision coming as the two sides prepare to play a semi-final at the Gabba on Saturday night. Adelaide will hold their main session tonight before heading off to Brisbane.
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9: Cloudy and 16 here in Adelaide today. Sunny 19 tomorrow, sunny and 21 on Friday. And Triple M's Legends Lunch is tomorrow. Score your last invite to 8, 10 and 1 every day to hang out with SA's biggest sporting stars this Thursday at the Highway.
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6: Adelaide. The greatest city in the world. It's time to wake up with the team born and bred right here in South Australia. The unofficial mayor of Adelaide, AFL legend and Yabby peeling record holder, Mark Rusciuto.
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16: 7:10 on this Wednesday morning. Hey, we're still going to meet another legend that's coming to our lunch
17: tomorrow. Yes, well.

0: Well, it is tomorrow, so it's going to be a great day. I'm really looking forward to it. It's my favourite day on the Triple M calendar.
1: This could be our... And all due respects to everyone that's gone before, but this could be our best lineup ever.
0: Well, we should improve every year.
1: Best lineup of all time.
0: Are you going to pull your finger out a bit and do a good job?
1: Try my best.
0: Right,
1: I'll get there early.
0: All right,
1: put in.
0: Who are you looking forward to interviewing?
1: All of them. But I do think Blighty, you know, we had a snippet, didn't we? When we got him on a couple of weeks ago, we just had a little snippet of the sort of stuff that he's going to share with us. It's unbelievable. You can listen to him all day.
0: You got a favourite question you're going to ask him yet? Have you thought about it? Not yet. Because I know you like to do your preparation.
1: They reckon the day he kicked the goal after the siren at Princes Park, it went 80 metres. Apparently it went further than that. I'm going to find out. But it did. I'm going to find out exactly how far that ball went.
0: I'm looking forward to Mark Davis dancing in the beer garden afterwards.
1: He's teaching us a new dance.
0: He's going to be dancing with Dave Gleason. That's what he's going to be doing.
2: No, anyway, he's going to teach you a couple of dance moves.
0: The Rumorville's coming up. We're going to find out the best of everything in South Australia. Coffee, fish and chips, pasties, chicken, whatever, after our producer yesterday reckons the best chicken in South Australia is in Keith.
1: He drove to Keith to get fried chicken.
0: Come on. Anyway, we'll do that later on this hour.
2: Yeah, you are waking up with Roots. It's a Loz on Triple M. It's 11 degrees in the city with a cloudy top of 16 on the way. Good morning, Adelaide.

0: Oh, not too far away from announcing our last legend coming to our Legends Lunch at the Highway tomorrow. Keep it locked. We're going to do that in just over an hour with one of your last invites up for grabs as well.
1: Want to hear some real news?
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3: There's some crazy headlines out there these days.
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3: Can you tell the difference between real news and fake news?
5: All right, can we tell the difference? I don't know if we can or can't. I'm not
0: especially in today's day and age.
5: Yeah.
0: The news just gets weirder.
5: Some wacky headlines
0: yeah,
5: out there.
0: Yeah. So we are going to get our little AI news reader to read out some headlines for you guys.
6: All right.
0: And you've just basically got to tell us whether you think they're real news or fake news.
6: All right, let's go.
0: First one.
7: Scientists discover four-toed human footprints preserved in ancient mud.
6: So humans with four toes in ancient mud. I'm calling that fake news.
0: So fake for dits.
6: So why all of a sudden we've now got five toes? Well, just out of the blue.
5: Why has a cat got 29 toes that we had a couple of weeks ago?
6: Well, no,
0: that's very true.
6: No, the odd person might have it. They're saying basically in general that humans had four toes. I'm saying fake news.
5: I'm going real.
1: Suspense. You are fake news.
6: Thank you.
0: Oh, I just wanted to hang you in there for a little bit longer. That is fake news. A point to dits.
6: Thank you very much.
0: There. That would have been a groundbreaking discovery. Yeah. Here is the next story.
7: Scientists painted cows like zebras to stop flies biting them.
5: What?
6: Look,
5: they bite?
6: Can I just tell you, scientists try all sorts of wacky things. I'm telling you that flies smell a rat, and they can also smell a cow. So, they can't.
5: Yeah.
6: Flies would know. They'd go, you know.
5: There's paint on that.
6: Even though, correct, that's right. They go,
5: fake
6: but
5: news.
6: But I wouldn't put it past scientists trying it, though.
5: I'm going fake.
6: I'm going real news.
1: That's real news.
6: Thank you.
0: Right, Dids, exactly. They did try it. They did try.
6: They pushed the boundaries. But the flies are clever.
0: No. They found that painting black and white stripes on cows reduced biting fly attacks by about 50%.
6: There you
5: what?
6: Go.
0: So they're not that smart.
6: See, every time Collingwood run out on the ground, they're covered in flies.
5: Oh.
0: All right, here we go. Next story.
7: Australians are apparently getting increasingly weird about eye contact.
5: True.
6: Yeah, I'll go true with that.
0: Real news?
6: People look at the ground when they're trying to talk to you, yeah.
1: That's real news.
6: Thank you.
5: Hey, come on, you get an eyeball, people.
0: Yeah, absolutely. Social behaviour data shows that nearly one in three Aussies now actively avoid eye contact.
5: Come on, guys.
0: It's not.
6: Show some respect. In the
7: Australian company unveils e-scooter with a heated drink holder.
6: Ball dust.
5: Heated drink holder.
0: You would love that.
6: Nah, ball dust.
0: You got your heated seats, your massage seats.
6: Yeah, but I'm not getting on an e-scooter for starters.
5: What do you need a heated drink holder for? Is that for coffee?
0: Coffee? Yeah.
6: Nah, ball dust.
5: I need it cold for a beer.
0: True. What do you think, Roo?
6: No.
5: Oh, I reckon it's true.
0: Oh.
1: You are fake
6: thank
1: news.
6: Thank you.
5: Oh, God.
0: Dits absolutely monstering
6: you
0: here.
5: You're good at this stuff, Dits.
6: I can spot a bullshit artist.
7: Prince Harry and William seen having pint in London pub.
6: No.
5: Oh, no way.
6: No. Do you know why?
0: Yeah.
6: Because they don't carry any money.
0: Oh.
6: Who's shouting?
0: Yeah,
6: who's buying around?
0: Yeah.
6: The Queen famously never, ever had money in her purse.
5: Well,
6: is this true?
5: Got a phone.
6: Yeah, but same deal though. They don't carry money. They don't got any cash. Tight ass, the royal family. Tight ass.
1: You are fake news.
6: Thank you.
0: Yeah. All right, last one here.
7: Aussie chef facing jail after serving nearly 50,000 ants.
5: What?
6: Is there any more to this story?
0: No.
6: Can we hear any more about it or not?
0: No, that is all you're getting.
5: 50,000 ants for a meal. What's he feeding an anteater?
1: Possibly.
0: Strange clientele.
6: I like it. I like it.
0: What do you think? Real
5: out in the trough?
6: Look, it's so stupid, I'm going to go real news.
5: Yeah, I'm going real.
1: That's real news.
6: Thank you.
5: Yeah.
0: Everett, the
5: Where is that? Two
0: Michelin-starred Seoul restaurant founded by Australian chef Joseph Lidgerwood.
6: Don't think it'll catch up.
0: Yeah, for serving unapproved imported ants.
5: For what?
0: Well, they actually use ants in, like, fine dining. You can put green ants on top of, like, as a garnish.
5: You can put it in gin.
0: And you can, sprinkle it over the top of food.
5: That's got an entree, ants, wouldn't it?
0: Yeah, surely not a main. Real news, fake news.
6: You'd need quite a few to get full. Yeah.
5: 50,000.
6: Yeah, there you go.
0: Dits absolutely came home with the wet sail.
5: Well done, Dits.
0: It's Triple M.
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8: 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Tranmere, Lindburn Road near Tennyson Avenue. And the show continues later this morning, so be mindful of speed restrictions in and around Wayville. 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
3: Today is the last day to win an invite to Triple M's Legends Lunch at the highway. 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The Messiah, Malcolm Blight, Dave Gleeson from the Screaming Jets, SA cricketing icon Dizzy Gillespie, Port Adelaide's Jason Horne-Francis, the fearless Chelsea Randall, 36ers legend Mark Davis, and the final name being added to the guest list after 8 this morning with Rude Italos. Triple M's Legends Lunch at the Highway with Carlton Dry shouting the beers. 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

0: 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And if there's a big story, you know we'll break it before anyone else. The rumour mill in 5 minutes, where we will confirm big movement happening in the BBL. 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
2: Now, this is really easy. Just guess the song that they're playing in the car as they drive by. Daniel, Andrew's Farm, good morning.
3: Good morning, guys.
2: Now, we have heard on the grapevine that you are a bit of a revhead.
3: I do enjoy going to the drags up at the Bend. It's quite enjoyable.
4: Yeah, okay.
2: What sort of crowds do they get there? They're pretty big, aren't they?
3: Yeah, they get pretty nuts on a Sunday for the main day. Yeah,
4: what's right. The fastest car you've ever seen? Like, what speed did it get?
3: I think it was close to 500 kilometres, I think.
4: Wow, 500 kilometres an hour.
3: 4 seconds down the quarter mile.
2: Joking.
4: Bloody hell, that's
2: all right,
4: quick.
2: That's quick, yeah.
4: All right.
2: Have a listen here. You've got to tell us which song is being played in the car.
3: No worries.
4: Gee. Oh, I know the band.
2: Ooh, can we hear it one more Daniel? Time? One more time.
4: Oh,
2: here we go.
4: Oh, you're giving him two goes.
2: Oh, yeah. Daniel, okay. Do you know what?
3: I cannot even hear that at all.
4: Oh, you've got to get your ears tested then, Daniel.
2: See, he's been on the drag so many times, his ears
4: Get your earplugs out. All right, let's go down to Sturt.
2: Right,
4: g'day, Tanya.
2: Tanya at Sturt. Hello, Tanya.
5: Good, how are you going?
4: Did you hear that, Tanya?
5: I couldn't hear it either, but I'll give it another try.
2: Right, here
4: we go. We'll give it a go.
2: Right, here we go.
4: Oh, yes, all right, Tanya, what is it?
5: Yeah, no, definitely, I can't hear the song, sorry.
4: You can't hear it?
5: No.
4: All right, we'll head to Mount Barker. Maybe Scott from Mount Barker will be able to hear
2: Scott,
4: it up there.
2: Which song is it?
6: Mate, I've got no idea either. I can't hear it at all.
2: Anyone listening, if you know what that song was, ring right now. 1-3-3-5-3 If you knew what it was.
4: Can we give him one more?
0: Yeah, absolutely.
4: Come on,
0: yeah.
4: Scotty.
0: Scott, listen up, all right?
2: Have you got it?
4: I know what it is.
2: Have you got it?
4: Oh, yeah.
2: I haven't got it. I'll be honest. All right, Peter, Ross Trevor. Hello, Peter.
4: Hey, Pete.
7: How's how we doing?
4: Yeah, good, Pete. Good. You know what it is?
7: Yeah, welcome to the jungle, Gunners, mate. Guns N' Roses.
4: Oh, no.
0: Oh, you're so close, Peter. You are so,
4: you're warm,
0: so close.
2: Michael at Tranmere. Hello, Michael from Tranmere. Do you know what the song is?
8: Is it Paradise City?
4: It sure is.
2: There it is.
4: Well done, Michael. Congratulations.
0: Well done.
4: You've won the drive-by. You can have a hot lab, have a night out, bit of accommodation there, bit of dinner, bit of a cruise, anytime you want.
2: Yeah.
4: It's up to you.
8: Yeah, sweet.
4: Good on you, Michael.
0: There you go. He has just won the ultimate motorsport package there, hot lap at the Shell V-Power Motorsport Park. Pit Lane Getaway featuring cruise, dinner and overnight accommodation, brought to you by the AirTouch 500.
4: Could they not hear it because it was disguised well?
0: Or yeah.
2: I thought it was. I didn't get it at all.
4: He had no idea.
2: Nah, zero.
0: Nah. I thought it was good.
4: It's been unusual
0: was
4: for
0: a good
4: me
0: one.
4: To be able to get something right, isn't it?
2: This is your kind of quiz.
0: All right, we'll play it again tomorrow and every day this week and next here on Triple M.
1: 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The Messiah, Malcolm Blight, Dave Gleeson from the Screaming Jets, SA cricketing icon Dizzy Gillespie, Port Adelaide's Jason Horne-Francis, the fearless Chelsea Randall, 36ers legend Mark Davis, and the final name being added to the guest list after 8 this morning with Roo, Dits and Loz. 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
20: Morning, I'm Sean Maynard. Police investigating a violent home invasion at Salisbury North overnight. A 28-year-old man was assaulted by four armed offenders before his car and other property was stolen. The car was found dumped at Dry Creek. Two teenagers have been charged after a stolen ute was recovered at Christie's Beach. The ute was allegedly stolen from Murray Bridge, involved two in a petrol drive-off at Meadows. The state government's backing Adelaide Oval's push for bigger events on the village green, arguing current Adelaide City Council rules, which include crowd caps,
3: are too restrictive. Inflation continues to be a dirty word for the RBA. Deputy Governor Andrew Houser telling the ABC it's too high and the bank's determined to bring it down.
21: People are furious about inflation and I understand why. It hits people on low incomes.
3: Donald Trump and Vladimir Putin have had an hour-long phone call on the Ukraine conflict, which both sides say was constructive. And in breaking news, LIV Golf has filed for bankruptcy. Players will be given the option to leave, casting shadow over the future of the Adelaide event. Give me fuel! Checking Triple M Fuel Watch, unleaded's averaging around $2.08 a litre this morning. Look for diesel for under $2.57 a litre.
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13: 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Sport.
3: Well, there's added spice ahead of Saturday night's Crows Lions semi-final with Zach Bailey committing his future to Brisbane, the dual All-Australian, turning down a lucrative approach from Adelaide and instead signing on until 2034. Meantime, Port Adelaide's reportedly upped its offer for Miles Bergman. A new offer on the table would extend the star beyond the end of his current deal, which runs out in 2027. And just repeating, LIV Golf has filed for bankruptcy with at least $500 million in liabilities, meaning players are free to leave the league if they choose. It's unclear what it means for the future of LIV Golf Adelaide.
22: 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Just head to the RAA website to find your local repairer. You know you can trust them because RAA do.
3: Cloudy and 16 here in Adelaide today. Sunny 19 tomorrow, sunny and 21 on Friday. And Triple M's Legends Lunch is tomorrow. Score your last invite to 8, 10 and 1 every day to hang out with SA's biggest sporting stars this Thursday at the Highway.
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2: 7:42, Rude Dits and Laws. It is rumour time.
4: We had a couple of good ones yesterday. Jono from Kensington on the line. G'day, Jono. What's your rumour?
24: My rumour is North Melbourne have removed Clarkson to make way for Nathan Buckley.
4: Nathan Buckley to coach the Kangaroos.
2: Could
4: easily happen and it could easily not happen. We don't know at this stage. They certainly wouldn't have done too many interviews yet and might have spoke with him maybe, but...
2: Look, he went on to say something interesting, Jono. You don't get rid of someone like that if you haven't got your plan B in place. Yeah. And I sort of agree with that.
4: Yeah.
2: It's a big call.
4: Potentially. We'll find out in the future. And we had this rumour as well.
2: BBL, look out for this to be announced. Privatisation. Teams to be owned privately by big owners like they do in the Indian, in the IPL. Right. They want this to be the second biggest league in the world. Private ownership of teams like the Adelaide Strikers. So that had been talked about for months, but yesterday they actually did announce it.
4: All the teams or just whenever, if they want to sell one or
2: if they
4: two?
2: Want to. So, for example, the Adelaide Strikers are holding out.
4: They don't need to.
2: Yeah, so it's not compulsory, but clubs can now
4: because if
2: be
4: they
2: bought and sold.
4: Then surely the Cricket Association South Sacker would be they'd get
2: benefiting.
4: Money up front, but they'd lose money that they make on the Strikers as well, wouldn't they?
2: Ongoing,
4: it has
2: to
4: be.
2: That's a good point.
4: Yeah, so you don't sell it.
2: So the new
4: you
2: franchise would have to then hire Adelaide Oval for its home games, wouldn't
4: yeah,
2: it?
4: Yeah, there were all sorts of that. Maybe something like that, one of the Melbourne teams that are just about broke.
2: Yeah, I reckon they're going to go first,
4: wouldn't you?
2: Yeah.
4: All right, if you've got a rumour, give us a call, 1-3-3-5-3. 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
0: 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If you can't remember
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0: It's 7:47 as you wake up with Roo, Dits and Loz. Not far away from announcing our last legend coming to our Legends Lunch.
1: Yes.
0: It's kicking off at the Highway tomorrow. Keep it locked. That's happening after 8 o'clock. And keep it locked on Triple M all day for your last chance to score an invite as well.
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3: Triple M's Triple M's Rumour Mill, Adelaide's most listened to segment. 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
1: This is a rumour off the text line, this one, so I'm just reading it out for you. It's anonymous. Okay. Hollywood Plaza Shopping Centre and car park area in Salisbury Downs.
4: Yeah, out of Salisbury, yep.
1: Yeah. Could be doing a development there on the car park area. They're talking a couple of hundred apartments.
4: Really?
1: Yeah.
4: Now, we're hearing a bit about this, that our shopping centres will actually, I think it's sort of been announced that West Lakes are doing it, aren't they?
1: Well, apparently they have to get rezoning and stuff, but the government are all for it.
4: Yeah, so that'll happen. Yeah, I think Mally announced a while ago, all for it.
1: Yeah, he did it at West Lakes.
4: That's right.
1: It'd be an absolute no-brainer for the owners.
4: Yeah, so build up.
1: Build up.
4: On top of the shopping centres.
1: Down there.
4: Yep.
1: And just get money for nothing, basically.
4: Mm. Ready-made shoppers. That's got to walk downstairs.
1: Mm. Like, you know, if it's in a good spot and there's a demand for sort of apartment living in those areas and it makes economical sense, well, that could happen. So the Hollywood Plaza Shopping Centre.
4: All right.
1: Watch this space.
4: Good rumour.
1: Don't know if it's true or not. Anyone from the Hollywood Plaza, or if you own the Hollywood Plaza, or if you've heard anything about it, get on the text line, 0488 51047. There's $500.
4: Let us know.
1: Up for grabs for rumour of the week.
0: Yep. If you're gun shy, you can always get involved on the text line. You can be anonymous. We can change your voice if you want to call in as well. 133-53. It's Adelaide's most listened to segment. The Rumour Mill happens at this time every single morning with Roo, Dits and Loz, with $500 up for grabs for rumour of the week. 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
6: 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Urgent telecommunication works, Tranmere Glenburn Road. And also the Royal Adelaide Show continues later this morning, so be mindful of speed restrictions in and around Wayville. Aussies have a knack for finding a way, from daily hurdles to big ambitions, and everyday Optus is helping Aussies make things happen, because with a little help, there's always a way. 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
4: 7:54, rude dits and laws. Look, we are ahead of the curve with our rumours, always. I mean, we break news here, you know. We are the trendsetters.
1: What do you mean?
4: Well, I just want to point out, someone has just told us that our rumour today was in the paper 6 days ago.
1: Now,
4: look, 6 days is a long time. People forget. You know, if they read it, I mean, people don't necessarily retain all of that information.
1: I read the paper back to front.
4: We're here
1: every
4: to
1: day.
4: Help. We're here to help, all right?
1: Is that
4: so,
1: right?
4: Yeah, so what you read 6 days ago, we can confirm that it is happening.
1: Is
4: all right?
1: My name's Sandra Sally at the moment, or not?
0: With the late news.
4: It's not your fault. You read someone's text.
1: Yeah.
4: Anyway.
1: No. Anyway, that happens. G'day, Tom Basso, our producer.
23: Hello, Roy. Good to be here.
1: You told us something really interesting yesterday.
23: And this was fresh information, this.
1: Yeah. This is fresh, isn't
4: fresh
1: it?
4: This was talking about, you know, the time that you've driven forever to get a minimal result, wasn't
1: yeah,
4: it?
1: Yeah, and you said you drove
23: I'd argue it's maximum result, this.
1: Righto. You drove to Keith.
23: Yes.
1: One of the great little towns of South Australia, now southeast.
4: For what reason?
1: To get some chicken.
23: Some service station fried chicken.
4: Right.
23: And it's the best, not just in South Australia, but the world. It's
1: hang on a minute. What sort of chicken are we talking? Roast chook?
23: No, it's fried chicken. KFC style, but much better than KFC. This
1: what?
23: Is the
1: more
23: best in the world.
4: How many hours drive is Keith?
23: Oh, about 2.5 hours.
4: 2.5 for chicken.
23: Worth it. I'd travel double that.
4: Nothing in the fridge at home?
1: Doesn't feel that long
23: I'm
1: when you're driving.
23: Busy man as
1: chicken.
23: Well. I've got lots on, so, you know, had to get some Keith chicken.
1: And you
23: it's unbelievable.
1: Must have some steroids in that chicken because your head is massive.
23: Yeah, I had a normal sized head before I was.
4: He's actually growing breasts Keith. As well. The steroids in the chicken.
1: So it's. What?
23: I'm
1: better
23: noticing,
1: than KFC?
23: I'm noticing overwhelming support on the text
1: There's
23: line.
1: There's a couple of texts on the text
23: which is
1: line
23: overwhelming
1: that
23: support.
1: Say, yeah, on the right-hand side, driving to Melbourne.
23: Yeah, exact best chicken. So people who know about it, they rave
4: Come
23: about
4: on.
23: It.
4: Come on.
23: Yeah, so
1: there are places dotted around our great state that do dominate in certain areas.
23: Yeah.
1: Like in Snowtown, they reckon the Indian there at the servo,
4: yeah,
1: very, very good.
4: Indian food at the Snowtown servo.
1: I've eaten it.
0: I've heard they serve it in barrels.
4: Hey, that was terrible.
23: No, come on, Hamish.
1: Just by the little plateful, that's all.
4: so the Vindaloo in Snowtown.
1: Yeah. I reckon the meatballs at the Marrickville Butcher.
4: Oh, now you're
1: meatballs.
4: Talking. You put me onto that once. Now, when you live in Lockleys, to drive to Wattle Park for meatballs is a long drive, and I've got to tell you, it was worth it.
1: Yeah, you like
4: them? They were unbelievable.
1: Yep. I just get a pack every week. We have them once a week. They are the best
4: put
1: meatballs
4: that in your pasta.
1: You can
4: I
1: get
4: know.
1: Your hands
4: I
1: on.
4: I know.
1: All right, and all you have to do is just bake them, chuck them in the sauce. So what we want today is the very best of anything. Where do you find the very best of anything? Whether it's the best steak you can eat or the best fish and chips or best gyros or...
4: Glenelg barbecue and steak.
1: Really?
4: Oh, hell yeah.
1: All right, well, that's your opinion. Best fish and chips, whatever. The best of.
4: And don't just ring and plug your own business. No, we want genuine. No, we want like Buffhead Basso, who drives to Keith.
2: A big bump.
4: To get, sorry, Tom Basso here. That drives to Keith
2: yep.
4: to get his chicken.
1: Tell us the best of anything. Could yeah. be the best coffee.
4: Could be anything. Care. Yep.
1: The Royal Adelaide Show Family Pass is the prize for telling Righto. Us the best
4: yep.
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0: Yep. 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There's nothing like the Royal Adelaide Show. Miss it and you'll be left with a serious case of SHOMO. 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

0: Madrid, it's a Loz on Triple M. Big hour still to come. We've got to announce our last legend coming to our Legends Lunch. It's kicking off at the Highway. Doors open from midday tomorrow. And you've got to keep it on Triple M all day today to score your last invites to the hottest event in town. That's coming up later today.
1: All right, Tom Basso said he drove to Keith to get fried chicken.
2: Well, you reckon it's the best chicken going around?
1: Long way to go. So what is the best of? We're going to get through these quickly because there's so many people lining up to tell us, Ruth.
2: Yeah, let's go to Redwood Park. Sean, what's the best thing you know? Sean,
3: how you going, mate?
1: Yeah, good, Sean. What's your best?
3: I reckon fish and chips from Tail and Bend, Ampole Roadhouse.
2: Really? What sort of fish are you talking? What, salt water fish?
3: Just butterfish, and it's cooked perfectly. It's wicked.
1: All right, good on you, Sean. Nick, Ferreton Park, what's your best of, Nick?
4: You'll love this one, Dix. If you're a Seinfeld fan, because I know you're not. Cosmo's Pizza Bar in Hindley Street. They're fully decked out. Seinfeld, best pizza in town.
2: Hindley Street?
4: Oh, really good. Proper New York style. They do a Seinfeld quiz, I think, once a month, and... fully decked out. They've got a Larry David lager.
1: Oh, nice.
4: And beautiful, beautiful pizza.
1: All right, one to miss. Let's go to Deb. Let's go to Deb at Morford Bar. Hello, Deb. What's your best of?
5: Good morning, team. Look, it's a bakery binge from Murray Bridge McHugh's Bakery, savoury slice.
2: Is that the one on the right heading into Murray Bridge?
5: Yes, yeah.
2: Okay.
5: Yeah, on Adelaide Road.
1: Right, and what do you get there? What's good?
5: The savoury slice.
2: Savoury slice?
5: Yeah, so it's like pastry and it has like a mince mix in the middle of it.
2: Okay.
5: It's pretty cool.
1: All right. Thanks, good. Deb. Good on you, Deb. Adrian, Glenelg North, what's your best of, Adrian?
6: Barmy roll, Hank's Bakery, O'Halloran Hill.
2: Really? I like a barmy roll.
1: All right.
2: Hank's Bakery at O'Halloran Hill.
1: Check that out. Thanks, Adrian. Thanks for calling in.
2: Shane Mansforth, fishing guru.
1: The world's best fisherman. G'day, Shane.
2: How are you, Shane?
7: Morning, boys. How are we going?
2: What are you tipping us into?
7: Well, the Thai Orchid restaurant at Henley Beach is my favourite.
1: Square.
2: Yeah, the best Thai food in Adelaide.
1: 100%.
7: I live on York Peninsula and I have been known to order takeaways and drive over 2.5 hours to pick it up.
2: Your freezer should be full of fish anyway, but you do need some Thai every
1: what's the
2: now
1: best,
2: and then.
1: Hey, what's the best way to cook whiting, Shane?
7: Best way to cook whiting for me, in panko crumbs, mate, or my own special beer batter. One of the two. Cooper's beer batter is good.
1: All right. Yeah. Shane's Cooper's beer batter. He is the best fisherman in the world, Shane.
2: Yeah, he is.
1: All right, Michael, Evanston Gardens, what do you got for us?
8: Oh, Yanni's gyros on Hindley Street is by far the best gyros. Cooked over charcoal in Adelaide, you've got to get the lamb gyros. It is by far the absolute best. What? I used to drive from Port Wakefield to get to that.
2: You don't just eat them at 2 a.m, though. That's why they taste good, isn't it? Are they good like at 2 p.m?
8: Nah, any time. I would drive in the afternoon for a lunch, go all the way from Port Wakefield just to get one of these lamb gyros. Wouldn't need anything else with it. They only take cash, no card.
2: I'm going to try that out, Michael. Thanks for that. And if Yanni's cooking them, I'm eating them. That sounds like a good one. Let's go to Williamstown. G'day, Steve. What's your little best trick?
9: Morning, boys. This one's right up your alley, I think, Roo. Nino's down in Paradise, the old school Italian butcher there, best small goods in South Australia. Got to beat the nonnas off to get to the Italian sausages on the weekend too.
1: All right.

0: What do you got for us, AJ?
1: Hey, mate. The best buffalo wings in Adelaide. Yeah.
0: Where?
1: Lobethal Beer House.
0: Oh, Lobethal. I was up there recently. Actually,
2: well,
0: that
2: how
0: is
2: much
0: good.
2: Are they?
1: Oh, I'm not sure how much. I think it's about $25 for about 15. But it's just the buffalo sauce is unbelievable. I went up there Sunday for Father's Day with the family. And
0: nice.
1: Yeah. As I was driving up there, actually, my mate was driving behind me. He's like, where are you going? I was like, you know where I'm going.
0: No, it is good. I was there recently.
2: So Lobethal Pub, is it, Dids?
0: No. It's the brewery up there.
2: The brewery.
0: Yeah, the beer
2: house.
0: The beer house. Yeah.
2: Okay.
0: Yeah. Pub's good as well. Go to the pub and then go to the beer house.
2: We'll go to the beer house for the buffalo wings. Let's got the King of Davern Park on the line. What are you eating?
3: Yeah,
2: all right, settle down, King. What are we eating?
3: Oh, well, if you've ever been down near Jarvis Ford, you can smell the Indian food. Temptations. Enfield
0: Indian Temptation.
2: Really?
3: The best in Australia.
2: Is that right?
0: Righto. Wow.
3: Delicious.
0: Right. There he is, the King of Davern Park. All right. Who else you got there, Ruth?
2: We've got Ethan from Woodville West. Ethan, what are you tipping us into?
4: Gabagool, which is like a little Subway, little fresh roll place down in Flinders Park on Grange Road there. Mm. They make beautiful fresh rolls.
2: Really?
4: Like Italian rolls, Philly cheesesteak rolls. It's called Gabagool. They also make some nice cookies there. Big cookies.
2: They
4: nice
2: sound
4: and soft,
2: dangerous.
4: Better than Subway. They are very, very nice.
0: All right. Mm-hmm. Thanks, Ethan.
2: Ditch you be going there.
0: I like a good roll for lunch. Yeah, I'm going to check it out.
2: Gabagools.
0: All right. I'll head down there.
2: All right. It's great calls, guys. Yeah. Thanks for that.
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4: Morning, I'm Sean Maynard. A Salisbury North man is in hospital after home invasion and assault overnight. Police say four armed men broke into his home, stealing his car and belongings. The stolen vehicle later found abandoned at Dry Creek. And quick action from police after an alleged stabbing at Elizabeth. A 54-year-old man was hospitalised with non-life-threatening injuries, and a 23-year-old Adelaide man facing court today. A truck driver has been reported over a seven-vehicle crash at Evanston South yesterday afternoon. Police allege the semi-trailer driver tested positive to meth. The future of LIV Golf Adelaide's unclear after the breakaway tour filed for bankruptcy in the US. LIV says no decisions will be made on its 2027 schedule or individual events, raising questions over whether Adelaide's tournament will return. Nearly 70% of Aussies are planning to invest in home energy improvements in the next 5 years, but upfront costs continue to be a barrier. And in the US, Donald Trump's copping more flack for claiming the state of New Mexico should be renamed New America, accused of trying to distract voters from his war on Iran and rising prices.
1: Supercars unlocked at the Bend, September 11 to 13. 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
2: Triple M Adelaide. Sport.
4: Well, training tonight for the Crows, you've got to work out whether to make any changes to the team that beat the Bulldogs. Triple M's Mark Rashido says Zach Taylor is one they'll be keen to bring back if they can find a spot for him.
5: Yeah, I think Zach Taylor will be very hard not to put in. I think he's underrated. And it'll be interesting what they do with Mitch Hinge as well. Not sure James Peatling's going to come up. I think he might have already been ruled out. But, yep, they'll have a training run tonight and see how they go.
4: Now, Port Adelaide reportedly tabled a long-term deal to Miles Bergman with a year left on his current contract. The Power keen to try and lock up the 24-year-old sooner rather than later, with Victorian clubs likely to come knocking if he holds off on that extension. And it's just reported a further shadow over the future of LIV Golf Adelaide, LIV filing for bankruptcy in the US after Saudi Arabia pulled its multi-billion dollar funding. That players now have the option to leave, we're hearing.
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4: Cloudy and 16 here in Adelaide today. Sunny 19 tomorrow, sunny and 21 on Friday. And Triple M's Legends Lunch is tomorrow. Score your last invite to 8, 10 and 1 every day to hang out with SA's biggest sporting stars this Thursday at the highway. 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
9: Hello, on this Wednesday morning, we're going to meet the last of our legends later on this morning. They're going to join us for lunch tomorrow.
5: Oh, it'll be a huge lunch tomorrow at the Legends Lunch down the hallway. Looking forward to that. We've got Limo coming up this hour. We just took some calls on the best of anything in Adelaide.
9: Yep.
5: And we've got a few more recommendations. The best coffee in Tanunda, apparently. Vina Local, Bernadette reckons, go there. Best finger buns, Kipling's Bakery in Port Wakefield.
9: Oh, great, a lot of people stop off there, yeah.
5: Stella from Athelstan reckons the best hot dogs you can get anywhere are at the Athelstan Deli on Gorge Road. The Italian owner will give you a lecture on the history of the area while you're waiting.
9: Right, eh?
5: What else have we got? The best Euroses are in Parabanks in Salisbury. But I reckon Yarnies in Hindley Street are pretty good as well.
9: Yeah.
5: A second for Hank's Bakery. They reckon that's awesome. Best Chinese is the Rickshaw Inn at Clovercrest. Apparently, we drive from Wallaroo for that. And we can confirm that Indian Temptations is the best Indian around.
9: Run That's by the second person that said that. Yeah.
5: Exactly. Samuel from Corolla
9: Park. The one at Enfield.
5: Run by beautiful family.
9: Okay.
5: Good on you,
9: Lots
5: guys.
9: Of recommendations.
5: All right, time for some jokes. Let's ring our house and see if Tommy Ricciuto answers.
10: Yeah, we'll do that just after the Fooey's kicking off your 8 o'clock hour here on Triple M. It's 12 degrees in the city at the moment as you wake up. A cloudy top of 16 on the way. You are waking up with Roo, Dits and Loz, live around Adelaide on 104.7. 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

0: just minutes away from announcing our last legend coming to our Legends Lunch tomorrow at the Highway. And don't forget, today is the last day to score tickets as well. We'll have some to give away before the end of the show, and then two more opportunities throughout your workday on Triple M. Keep it locked.
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2: When do I get paid?
3: It's time for Joe's Joke. Which Rosciutto kid's telling jokes today? Is it Joe, Nick, Tom, Sophie, Rosie or Rocco? Spin the Rosciutto Kid Wheel.
4: It sounds like there's a bit going on there, the Rosciutto household. Hello, who we got there this morning?
2: Tom.
4: G'day, Tom. How are you, mate?
2: Good, thanks.
4: Now, hey, Tommy. Where are you heading to this weekend?
2: Going to Wakery.
4: Oh, yay. What's happening up at Wakery?
2: I'm going to see Nan and going fishing.
5: Yeah. And we're going to the grand final.
2: Yep, and we're going to my friend's Eddie's grand final.
4: Yeah. Oh, beautiful. We've got
5: at Loxton, Dits.
4: Oh, it's at Loxton. At away Loxton. Game.
5: Yep.
4: Yeah, all right. Yep. Hey, was your brother on TV on the weekend?
2: Oh, yeah, well, Dad was in the interview. He snuck behind him and just standing there for a bit.
5: Rocco got his head on TV.
4: Oh, no.
5: Why
4: everywhere.
5: Didn't you do it, Tom?
2: I didn't even notice that he did it.
5: What now, were you doing, getting autographs or shaking people's hands or something?
2: No, I was just standing around.
4: Yeah. What do you think of the Crows win? Who played well, do you reckon?
2: Isaac Rankin played good.
5: Yeah, he was good. Yeah, hopefully he can do it again this week, mate.
4: Hey, now, is Dad taking you to the show?
5: Oh, that's a bad question.
2: Maybe next week, but...
4: Hey, it's not on next week. Don't let him bloody tell you that.
5: It goes for 2 weeks.
4: Oh, gee.
5: What are you going to get if you don't go?
2: I don't really care if I don't go.
5: Oh, you're a good boy, Tommy. Just tell Dits to mind his own business.
4: Wow. Now, did Dad bribe you? Did he offer you money not to go to the show? Is that true?
5: Well, what, young
4: fella?
5: Sounds
4: like a yes, doesn't it?
5: You there, Tom?
2: Yeah, well, Mum offered me some money.
5: What? Your Mum's offering you money? I offered you money. Mum's offering you money. You're milking everyone.
4: This is great. All right, how many jokes have you got for us?
2: Two.
5: All right. Hey, Tommy, have a listen to Texas' joke yesterday. Oh, this wasn't too bad.
6: What do you call the number 7 when it gets the flu?
4: Nice. No,
6: 6-7.
5: 6-7. Good one, Tex. That's
4: up and about. He's in form.
6: You like that?
4: You're in form.
5: What'd you think, Tom? Not bad?
2: Not bad.
5: Not bad. All right, give us yours.
2: Why does the human cannibal at the Adelaide show hate his job?
4: Why?
2: Because he gets fired every day.
4: Yeah, he does.
5: Good one, Tommy. Right. Good one.
4: What's your other one?
2: Where does a pirate buy his hook?
5: Where's a pirate buy his hook?
4: Where?
2: Second-hand store.
5: Good one, Tommy.
4: Couple of good ones today, Tommy.
5: All right, well, make sure.
4: Have a good day,
5: you
4: mate.
5: You see in the paper today, Tom, they said Aussie kids amongst the naughtiest in the world.
4: Yeah. Are you one of those?
5: They're not talking about you, are they?
2: No,
4: of course not.
5: You'd be good today, won't you, mate?
4: Have you ever had detention?
2: No.
5: What about Rocco?
2: He's had a few.
5: All right, mate, have a good day at school. You'll probably get a dead arm for that. We'll catch up with you when we get home. Kids, give us a call right now.
2: Yep.
5: 1-333-53 and tell us your jokes.
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21: G'day, Shane Jacobson here. Summertime in Adelaide means high to extreme UV levels. But Chris from Clovelly Park's not worried. 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
0: 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A 50K, no repeat workday kicking off. Keep it locked from 9 o'clock this morning.
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3: It's time for Joe's Joke.
4: We've got Finn on the line. Hello, Finn.
23: Hello.
5: G'day, Finn.
4: How old are you?
23: 11.
4: 11? Ooh. And what school do you go to?
23: Trinity.
4: Oh, that's
5: Which one?
4: Big school.
5: There's a couple of them, isn't there?
4: Yeah.
23: Yeah.
4: Which one are you at?
23: Roseworthy.
5: I've been to that one. Yeah, that's a good nice. New school, isn't it?
23: Yeah.
4: Yeah. What do you like doing at school, Finn?
23: Seeing my friends and doing PE.
4: Okay. Yeah. Do you like footy?
23: Yeah.
4: Who do you barrack for?
23: Geelong.
4: The Cats.
5: Geelong. How did you barrack for Geelong?
23: Because they're a good team.
5: No. Oh, how do you feel about that's Zach fair Butters got and the... Toby Green and Rowan Marshall are wanting to go there?
4: You're going to have a good team.
23: Yeah.
5: How do
23: yeah.
5: they fit them all into the salary cap, Finn?
23: I don't know.
5: They give him farms and things,
4: it's
5: don't
4: not,
5: they?
4: Not Finn's problem. Anyway, now, Finn, have you got a joke for us?
23: Yeah.
4: Okay, sorry about the inspector here. Now, what's your joke?
23: What do you call someone who never farts in public?
5: Oh. What do you call
4: What do you call them?
23: A private tutor.
4: Private tutor.
5: Yeah, hey, good, right. buddy, good, buddy.
4: Good on you, Finn. Well done. All right, stay on the line because Rue might have something for you. Now, we're going to go. This young lady is a superstar.
5: Who is she?
4: I think she's won a Triple Emmy. I think.
5: Has she won a
4: I
5: Triple
4: think
5: Emmy?
4: So. Guinevere, good morning.
1: Yes! Guinevere
4: Hello.
5: You what?
1: I'm Guinevere Marijaquia.
5: Oh, right. That is right. I forgot about that.
4: Yeah. Now, you won a big award.
1: I'm 7 3/4 now.
4: Oh, yeah. Right.
5: What were you last time we spoke to you?
1: I think I was five.
4: Five, all grown up now. Mm. What year are you in now, Guinevere?
1: I'm in year two.
4: Year two. Wow. All right. Who's your teacher this year?
1: My teacher is Miss Basso, but...
5: Miss Basso?
4: You're kidding. Yeah, but what?
5: Okay.
1: Yep.
4: But you're going to say
1: it's
4: something.
1: Okay. It's okay.
4: Oh, okay. Mm. What do you like doing at school, Guinevere?
1: Well, I like doing art, and crafts.
4: Okay.
5: Crafts.
4: Now, you had a special day yesterday. What was it?
1: It was Italian Day.
4: What did you do? What did you do for Italian Day?
1: We did an Italian garden made totally out of clay.
4: Oh, you're kidding. Wow. Really?
5: I thought it'd be
1: and
5: out
1: of... And gelato.
4: Oh, beautiful.
5: Right. Oh, that's good.
4: Yeah. What now, your daddy likes drawing as well, doesn't he? What's his job?
1: Yeah.
4: What's his job?
1: His job is an architecture,
4: right.
1: And he's the boss.
4: Yeah, exactly.
5: He's
4: that's
5: the
4: right.
5: boss.
4: All right, now, have you got a joke for us?
1: I've got two.
4: Two jokes?
5: Yes.
4: Right.
1: This one's for Dits first.
4: Right, okay.
5: Oh, okay.
4: Right.
1: So, why did the golfer wear two pairs of pants to golf?
4: Why did he wear two pairs of pants?
5: Yeah,
4: why?
1: Just in case you got a hole in one.
4: Hole in one.
5: Oh, that's a good one.
4: Oh, I got that. Yeah. All right. I've never ever
5: got one for me.
4: Had a hole in one.
1: And the second one's for Rue and Loz.
4: Okay.
5: Okay. We'll
4: what
5: pass
4: is it?
5: It on to Loz?
1: What's black and noisy and I don't like?
4: Black and noisy and I don't like.
5: What?
4: What is it?
1: The crows.
4: Oh.
5: You little.
1: Go power.
5: You little rabbit. What are you doing in September? Not watching
1: Port.
4: That's cruel. That's cruel. Guinevere, you and I, we can sit and watch old Port Adelaide grand finals together. Yeah, good one, Rue. Yeah. Right.
5: Yeah.
4: Thanks for ringing in, Guinevere. She's going to be
1: okay.
4: prime.
5: No, she's not.
4: She'll
6: another
4: be prime minister.
6: She might be on her way, I reckon.
5: She's going nowhere. She's very cheeky Port and Collingwood supporters. They're always the cheeky ones.
4: Yes. She's very shy, Guinevere.
5: She's Aussie kids amongst the naughtiest in the world.
6: No.
5: Guinevere is one of those.
4: She's a champion.
6: She's a ripper.
5: Yeah.
6: And she and her family are going to AFL Max, that's for sure. 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
5: We've got our last legend to announce coming up next for our Legends Lunch tomorrow.
6: Yep, and tickets still to give away as well. Keep it locked. 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

0: Drew, Dits and Loz on Triple M, 8:38 for your Wednesday. In a moment, we'll have a laugh with Limo, who's going to tell us what's happening with the Americans who've come to town for the NFL, the big game on Friday. That's just 5 minutes away.
1: From Kangaroo Island to the Australian Diamonds.
2: Hawkins, the roller, turns and finds some space.
1: She's a Commonwealth Games medalist, 2024 Super Netball Player of the Year, two-time Premiership player, and this year co-captain of the Adelaide Thunderbirds.
2: Hawkins finds the arc again. She hits another one.
1: Please welcome your next guest for Triple M's Legends Lunch.
2: She is clutch, Georgie Hawkins.
1: Georgie Hawkins.
3: Gee, haven't we had some great netballs at the Legends Lunch over the years, Roo?
4: Oh, none bigger than Georgie.
3: Georgie!
4: No. G'day, Georgie!
5: Hello, thanks for having me.
4: Are you looking forward to coming?
5: Yeah, super keen. Can't wait for it.
3: Yeah, you know...
5: Yeah,
3: you're
5: legends.
3: Yeah, you know this lunch, you got to spill the dirt, all right? It's like a closed shop. There are no phones, there's no cameras, there's nothing. We want all the nitty-gritty that happens behind, you know, closed doors in netball, okay?
5: Yes, I have heard that, and I think Hannah Petty will be the perfect culprit. She's retired now, so
4: yeah,
5: I have a few stories of her.
4: Yes, Matilda Garrett, that's what we can talk about her. She was there last year.
3: That's right.
5: Yeah.
4: You can tell us what happened in Glasgow after you finished at the Commonwealth Games. You would have got up to a bit of naughty stuff over there, wouldn't you?
5: Yep, no, I have a few stories.
3: Well, that'd
5: be good.
4: Now,
3: that's
4: you're
3: good.
4: Born and raised in Kangaroo Island. How do you get back there? Do you still love KI?
5: Yeah, I do love it there. I was actually back there on the weekend for the netty and footy finals, so love it over there. Mum and Dad still live there, so it's good to get home.
3: Now, I want to ask you a very serious question here. In football, I think there's only four football teams over there on KI. I presume netball would be similar. How does someone like you actually rise through the ranks in a place like KI and achieve the heights that you have? Like, the competition, surely, did it hold you back? Did it make it, or was it better for you? Describe netball on KI to us.
5: Yeah, so there's five teams, and I guess I was playing seniors when I was about 13. So the depth isn't quite like Adelaide, but it's good. I got to play against a lot older and stronger women when I was quite young, I guess.
4: Yeah. And even now, you're probably shorter for goal attacks. That's a fair call, isn't it, Georgie? So is that because you played, you know, out of your age group when you were younger, so you got used to being able to shoot when you were smaller than others?
5: Yeah, I guess that would have helped. Quite short when you look at me on the netball court. But I don't know, it's something I've had to deal with my whole life.
4: Yep.
5: So just get better at other skills and not have to rely on my heart.
4: We had Tex Walker on the other day. He was talking to himself when he was walking in to kick a goal on the weekend. How do you stop yourself getting the yips, or what do you do when you're lining up for goal? Because you're one of the best shooters in the competition.
5: Yeah, I'm similar. I speak to myself, just like tell myself to relax my shoulders. And the worst thing you can do is tell yourself you've got to get it in. So just trying to be relaxed in that moment, I guess.
4: Beautiful.
3: Now, your surname, Horjus, H-O-R-J-U-S, what nationality is that?
5: Dutch.
3: Is it?
5: So, my dad's Dutch, so,
3: So he's a first-generation Dutchman, is he?
5: Yeah, so his parents lived over there, and then they moved to Australia, and then he's lived on Kangaroo Island most of his life.
3: A Dutchman end up on Kangaroo Island?
5: I don't know.
3: You know?
5: Not sure.
4: One day you can ask
3: met mum and fell in love. There you go. Georgie, we can't wait to see you tomorrow. It's going to be a great lunch, and we're looking forward to meeting you and hearing all your stories. So we'll see you tomorrow.
5: Yep, see you then. Can't wait.
3: This is Georgie Hawkins.
4: This
3: is an incredible story. 172 centimetres, which is fine in everyday living, but when you're up against netballers that are 2 metres tall.
4: Exactly.
3: She does an incredible job.
4: She never misses, Dits.
3: I know.
4: She just pings them from
3: unbelievable.
4: Everywhere.
3: Unbelievable.
4: So we've got the final tickets to give away to our Legends Lunch tomorrow. Call now if you want to come to the Legends Lunch. This will be the best sporting lunch in Adelaide this year. So if you want the last tickets in town, give us a call. 1-333-53.
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4: When you need a plumber, you need them right away, as in today. 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
13: Morning, I'm Sean Maynard. A fresh stoush is brewing between the State Government and the City Council over Adelaide Oval's Village Green event space. Planning Minister Nick Champion wants rules relaxed to allow larger and more frequent events, saying it'd boost activity and spending in the city. There's uncertainty this morning surrounding LIV Golf Adelaide, the league filing for bankruptcy protection in the US after losing Saudi backing overnight. Organisers insisting a new look competition is planned, but say no decisions have been made on future future events or the 2027 schedule. Parents across South Australia are being encouraged to hit pause on smartphones for their kids. A new statewide rollout of the Wait Mate program will connect families and support them to delay devices, with sessions to be held in schools across SA. Vietnam's attracting more Australians seeking affordable dental treatment overseas, but local dentists say patients should carefully consider the risks before booking. And Prince George starts a new chapter. The 13-year-old's begun at prestigious boarding school Eton. Prince William is an old scholar.
6: Give me fuel!
13: 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Look for diesel for under $2.57 a litre.
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13: Well, Power fans will be hoping for some good news after a season of disappointment. The club's trying to lock down Miles Bergman beyond next year. 24-year-old's been tabled in a long-term deal aimed at staving off interest from Victorian clubs. Any hopes of Zach Bailey heading home to SA are over. The Brisbane flag winner rejecting Adelaide's advances, signing a new deal that'll keep him with the Lions for another 8 seasons. Comes as the two sides prepare to play a semi-final at the Gabba on Saturday night. Adelaide holding their main session tonight before they head off to Brisbane.
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13: Cloudy and 16 here in Adelaide today. Sunny 19 tomorrow, sunny and 21 on Friday. And Triple M's Legends Lunch is tomorrow. Score your last invite to 8, 10 and 1 every day to hang out with SA's biggest sporting stars this Thursday at the Highway.
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7: 850 Rudits and Laws. 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
17: Good on you,
7: Lorna. She's one of our regulars. She rings in a bit, but she's coming to our Legends Lunch. Well done, Lorna.
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18: Well, there's two more opportunities throughout the day. 10 and 1. Keep it locked with Tim Pine for your workday here on Triple M. If you want to grab a seat at one of the most exclusive tables going around, our Legends Lunch at the Highway tomorrow. And, of course, we just announced Georgie Horgis as the last legend coming. So the lineup is now complete. A whole host of massive names, some of South Australia's biggest sporting superstars, all in the one room swapping stories. If you want to head along, as I said, your last chance is today to score tickets. Keep it locked. 10 and 1 is your next chance to win. It's Triple M.

0: You're waking up with Roo, Dits and Loz on Triple M for your Wednesday. 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
5: I'm Anthony Lehman.
6: Oh, peeping is greatest export. Lemo, good morning.
7: Good morning, team. Loving the show as always. And Roo, you mentioned earlier that Aussie kids are the naughtiest in the world.
8: Up there with the naughtiest.
7: Well, it totally squares away in my house. Last night, my son said to me, he calls me Lemo. He goes, hey, Lemo, how about you be a good dad and buy your son some Roblox? Come on.
8: Yeah.
7: I mean,
8: smack.
7: The disrespect. I don't know how you two went on Father's Day, but my son comes in the morning, gives me a cuddle.
8: Yeah.
7: Right? Mm. Into bed with me, and then his mother appears and says, oi, get out of here. And, sorry, runs outside. And then he comes back about 10 minutes later and goes, oh, Dad, here's your card.
8: Yeah.
7: And he hands me a card that he's clearly just written on Sunday morning.
8: Yeah.
7: And I'll read it out to you.
8: All right.
7: This is it. Dear Dad, happy birthday.
8: Happy birthday.
7: And then he goes, I hope you have lots of fun and get lots of great presents. Well, mate, you're the only person giving me presents, so that's the
8: point. Yeah, come on. Well, one thing you can you can recycle that card anyway. He can use it when his birthday comes around.
7: He can definitely use it again. Yeah. And he goes, thanks for your love and kindness from Laddie. And then underneath it, he writes, afterthought, he goes, and empathy.
8: Yeah.
7: So, anyway.
8: So, wasn't a great day in your house, Lima?
7: Good work from the young fella. No, we went and had a boozy lunch. It was great.
8: Room for improvement.
6: Right, now, Lima, I need help with my golf. I've been tuning into the Make Me Good at Golf podcast. How's it going?
7: Well, it's going very well, and we have got a trip to New Zealand at the end of the year, if anyone wants to join it.
6: What?
7: Myself, Peter Helliott, Damien Fleming, we're taking listeners to New Zealand to play Millbrook and Jack's Point.
6: Oh, get out.
7: Yes, down in Queenstown. Have you played it?
6: Oh, I was there 2 weeks ago.
7: Oh!
6: My son got married there. This is unbelievable.
7: At Jack's Point?
6: Yeah.
7: Well,
8: this sounds like
7: there.
8: The Carlton draft, Dad, when you go on a holiday and you can't believe your best mates there.
6: As I live and breathe. I know. Oh, mate, it's the best place that I've ever been. I'm not joking.
7: I cannot wait. Yeah, no, we are absolutely pumped to get down there. If you want to join us, go to my Instagram page and there's a link to get tickets.
6: So you're taking a tour?
7: Yeah.
6: How many people?
7: if we take 20, we'll be pretty happy.
8: How many beers do you have before you thought of that idea? Let's have a golf tour.
7: We'll get people couple
8: to pay to come and play with us.
7: Well, we looked at Merv Hughes' trips that he does to the Ashes, and we thought, why can't we emulate that?
8: We can play cricket. You can't play golf, for starters.
6: What month is it?
7: It's in November.
6: I'm just checking my calendar.
7: Come on, Dit. Hey, Dit, we fly out Friday and come back Monday, so...
8: Yeah, he can't play on.
6: So it's a whirlwind tour.
7: It's only 3 hours away.
6: I know.
7: You know, it's...
6: You don't have to convince me, don't worry.
7: And it's some quality golf. Only 3 hours, you won't have jet lag. Unlike the LA Rams, how optimistic are these guys? Like the San Francisco 49ers arrived 6 days ago in Melbourne. The Rams arrived 24 hours before the game.
6: You're joking.
8: Oh, that is high.
6: I know who I'm backing.
7: They are absolutely kidding themselves. This is one of my favourites. Grant Cohn, a San Francisco 49ers journalist, he had this to say about his cultural struggles here in Melbourne.
9: The only thing is, and it's terrifying, they drive on the wrong side of the road, and the Uber driver is in the passenger seat, not the driver's seat.
6: Right.
9: It's freaking scary, and I feel like I'm going to die because you just kind of walk out into the street with your peripheral vision fixed to the left. Mm-hmm. Is there anyone coming from over? But no, it's going to come from here, and it's going to kill me.
7: Yeah. You guys played earlier the coach of the 49ers, Kyle Shanahan, talking about the time difference. Here he is talking about some of the classic things that Americans might see in the street.
10: Pretty lame when it comes to this stuff because I really haven't been outside the building for more than like probably a 30-minute walk. yeah, that I don't see kangaroos and crocodiles everywhere. I was expecting to see that, and it looks like a very normal, cool city.
8: A normal cool city.
7: No crocodiles or kangaroos. But that Grant Cohn, he watched the Crows-Bulldogs game, and he was asked what... he said, if I was asked what I hate about Australia, and you just hang on, hold on to your hats, have a listen to what he says about what he hates about Australia.
2: You know what they didn't ask? What I don't like about Australia. If they had, I would have said Marcus Bontempelli. Man, ever since I've got to Australia, all I hear is Bontempelli this, Bontempelli that. Watch out for the Bont. The Bont's the goat. Does it get any better than Marcus Bontempelli? Well, hey, maybe that was true in the past, but since I've been here, I watched him play Adelaide. What'd he do? Had one shot? A behind? It was a behind. It wasn't even through the uprights. It was through the other uprights.
8: He's very observant. Did he just walk around Footscray for
4: a
8: day or
4: something?
8: He's a bit
4: grumpy.
8: Yeah.
7: Good analysis. The uprights and the other uprights.
4: Thank God he did kick a point. Good work,
8: as opposed to those that play NFL and never, ever, ever, ever touch the ball in their whole career. Yeah.
7: Well, that's
8: tell him. Tell him to explain that to us.
7: Speaking of game time, Dits, how's Brock Purdy, the quarterback for the 49ers? He's on 70 mil a year, right? Mm. 70 mil Australia a year. Have a guess, last season, have a guess how many minutes he spent in actual play.
8: Nah, tell
7: like
8: us.
7: How many minutes he spent actually playing across the whole season?
8: Two.
7: 38 minutes.
8: 38
7: for 70
8: minutes.
7: 38
8: minutes
7: across the whole season.
8: He's on that's
4: Rue
8: Money at radio.
4: That's
7: 1.8 mil a minute. Not bad.
4: I'd rock up for that.
8: Yeah. All right. So, good on you, Levo. And, hey, once again, if we want to join that golf trip, what do we do?
7: Go to my Instagram page or the Make Me Good at Golf Instagram page. Go to the link in the bio and just click on it there. You get all the details.
4: All right. Just put me and Dits down and we'll promote it for you.
7: Like come on, guys. Right.
0: There he is, Lemo with Roo, Dits and Loz on Triple M.
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0: Triple M presents Guns N' Roses, headlining the BP Adelaide Grand Final Sunday night concert. November 29, loud engines all day, louder guitars at night.
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0: Good times and greatest hits while you work. Adelaide's Triple M for your wet nets day. It's Tim Pine, the Triple M office. Hey, back in the day, 1971, on this day, John Lennon released his second solo album, Imagine. Became his first number one album, and off the back of his success with Beatles, of course. What is Imagine all about? Here is John Lennon, roll tape.
1: What is this game that somehow this is America and then just across the field is Canada, and that you have to have all kinds of papers and pictures and stamps and passports? And the concept of imagining no countries, imagining no religion, not imagining no God, although you're entitled to do that too, imagining no denominations.